0: in your contest. I was betting on the Sun Belt a lot that year. So I like this quarterback, but the thing I like the most is they're not putting too much on him. They are running the ball the 14th most in the country at 63%, and they've got two running backs to do it. I mean, they've really got a thunder-lightning duo here in Cincinnati. So looking at the numbers, and I know Noah Fifita, he's very talented for Arizona. He's been there a few years. But I think Cincinnati can hang around in this game. And just the adjusted numbers and yards per game, I love the fact that Cincinnati's rushing yards on the year is 254 compared to Arizona, who is very pass-heavy offense, definitely, but just 127 rushing yards per game. So I think they're going to be able to do just enough in this one, and you're getting a full touchdown here.
1: All right, not the Bengals out of Cincinnati. She's on the Bearcats. There you go. Cincinnati Bearcats plus 7 at Arizona. The best bet for Alex White. All right, okay, Alex, how about we go to best bet here for Paul Stone. It's on your card. Paul just explained why he likes USC so much this week. You were on the Trojans laying 9.5 to Washington. Why do you like USC, just like Paul Stone?
0: Well, it is a big number, but, I mean, a couple things factor into this. One, USC, they do get a good bump at home because they are just so much better. Jaden Mayava and this offense has just been electric all year. And then last week they did get tripped up against Oregon. I think this is a really good bounce back spot. And I think Lincoln Riley will run it up as much as they can. They didn't play Washington last year, but they did lose to them 2 years ago. So I like that fact. Also, something's going on in Washington and there's a lot of buzz there, but something's going on with Jed Fish's team. So I think this is a good spot here for the Trojans. And under that 10, I really like that 9.5 here for USC.
1: USC minus 9.5 for Alex White. Again, you can follow her at Alex White with two E's on the end. 11-10 in the contest here going into week number 4. All right, let's go to the SEC, Alex. And a couple of really talented quarterbacks here. A high-profile game. Alabama at Mississippi State. You're going to take the home dog. Bulldogs plus 6. More cowbell this week for you.
0: Yes, I am. And, you know, I almost stayed off of it because I think it is going to be a trendy dog. But my numbers say it. I made Alabama a 3-point favorite here on the road against Mississippi State. And you're right, both quarterbacks very talented, over 1,100 passing yards for both of them. But Kamario Taylor, 14 touchdowns, just 2 interceptions on the year and a 9.9 yards per attempt. And then another team that, you know, is really been two-dimensional here. I believe in Mississippi State, Matt, because last year I remember getting excited about them, and they had a very tough conference schedule. They went to overtime against Tennessee, lost that one, 41-34, and then I think they should have beat Texas in another overtime loss, 45-38. I don't think they had all the pieces, but I think they were close, and now I think with the quarterback they have in Kamario Taylor, I think they're there to hang around with some of these big teams in the SEC. So took the points here with the home dog.
1: Alex White on Mississippi State plus 6. Alex, how about Florida, Missouri? A lot of talk on this network this week about this game. Do you play the Gators as road favorites, the Tigers as home dogs? It seems pretty split. You're playing the total. Florida, Missouri over 57.5.
0: Yeah, I hope this one is as good to me as my two overs last week. Sometimes when it looks too good to be true, it can be. But, I mean, Florida is one of, if not the best offense in the country right now. They are ranked number one nationally in EPA per play, averaging 54 points per game. And there are 3 games against FBS opponents. The totals 87, 83, and 80. They do give up a lot of yards defensively as well. In Missouri, with Austin Simmons, I think that they will be able to keep up in this game as much as they can. And their pace of play right now, they are 47th in the country, 26.5 seconds per play. So if they're playing from behind, that's just going to pick up even more. Florida, another team, which I'm sure this could scare people off of an over because they do run the ball a lot, 19th most in the country, is 62%. But they have the running backs to do it, and they're very efficient on the ground. Jaden Ball, 11 touchdowns on the year. So, yeah, I think we're going to see a lot of offense in this one, and I know that total's already gone up. We aren't getting the best of the number, but I still made it 5 points higher than what we have right here.
1: You can catch her on ESPN Radio in Las Vegas with Steve Cofield, Alex White with us. Alex, Steve did not recommend that you lay the points with UNLV this week. You didn't do that, right?
0: You know, I haven't seen Steve. I'll be back next week, though. I'm not sure his handicap on that game.
1: Cal and UNLV here in Vegas on Saturday. UNLV right now at circa a two-point favorite. Number's been two and a half hanging out there all week. Big game for the Rebels tomorrow. Alex, let's go to Baylor, Arizona State. I noticed today that Brad Powers put out a play on Arizona State. You're going to go head-to-head with him here and take Baylor as a four-point dog.
0: I am, and, you know, I kind of swore off Baylor after the disappointing year last year. And Dave Aranda, you know, defensive-minded head coach, could never really get that defense. I think this year he's got it, and right now, on average, points against just 13. On the other side, I can't get that Arizona State and Kansas game out of my head. It was just so fluky where Kansas had three turnovers but outgained Arizona State 414 to 228. I know Kenny Dillingham, he is a really good coach. He does have extra time to prepare, but again, I told you, Big 12 team with home revenge. I think Baylor can hang around in this one. Don't trust DJ Lagway all that much, but came back last week, another week healthier, should be able to run a little bit more because he has been limited in that area. But, yeah, I think Baylor can hang around in this one. And if you remember last year, it was a walk-off field goal for Arizona State. So catching at least four, maybe we'll get another tight one like that.
1: Alex, you got two more plays, 2 minutes to get through them here. How about a Big Ten home dog? Tomorrow, the Golden Gophers, P.J. Fleck, plus six against Michigan.
0: I think this is a good spot to take the points with P.J. Fleck. A lot of people were wrong a couple weeks ago against Mississippi State, but we've learned a lot about that team since then. Both of these teams are very similar in the stats and defensively, so I think this is going to be a very low-scoring, grinded-out kind of game, and that's what they both want to do. They both run a lot, and they both are very slow. 108th pace of play for Michigan, 132nd for Minnesota. Big win for them last week, too, against Washington. So coming into this one with confidence, rain in the forecast, give me a lot of running. And, you know, Minnesota's run defense is very good. So that's what Michigan wants to do since they don't trust Underwood that much.
1: All right, Alex, about 30 seconds here for this one. Let's go Georgia State as a 2.5-point favorite against Old Dominion.
0: Old Dominion, very good last year, third best in the Sun Belt, but this year they have definitely dropped off. I have adjusted these two quite a bit here. Georgia State has been excellent so far this year with their quarterback Cameron Brown. And on the other side, Old Dominion, I think part of their drop-off is they lost their OC, Kevin Decker. He went to Memphis, and they hired from within. Just haven't been the same team, so I think under a field goal here with Georgia State, I think that is the right side.
1: All right, that's Alex White, Las Vegas handicapper, radio host, former runner-up in this contest 2 years ago, 11-10 going into week number four. Alex, appreciate the time tonight. Best of luck to you this weekend.
0: Hey, thank you so much, Matt. We'll talk soon.
1: All right, great to have Alex White in the contest again this year. And coming up next, after the break, you're going to get picks from Kenny White, Chuck Edel, Steve Fezzik, and Frank Carulli. Stay tuned.
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6: 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About an hour from now, you're going to hear picks from the Bear, Chris Felica, who's had a lot of success in this contest. We're in the fifth year of the Friday Football Invitational, and the Bear was the winner in the inaugural season. He's going to talk about the Florida Gators. I think one of the, I don't want to say biggest surprise teams, but one of the biggest upgrades you probably made in your power rankings so far. We talked about UMass being a team on the rise. The Florida Gators, definitely going to be college football playoff contenders if they keep this up. That was a hot topic on the show last week. Florida as a home favorite against Ole Miss, and the Gators got it done. And you just heard from Alex White talking about her play on the total this week. So it's an interesting spot for the Gators because they went to Auburn, got a win in a shootout, came home to the Swamp, caught Ole Miss in a good spot, and rolled in that game last week 52-28. John Sumrall is a really hot head coach right now. When I talk about the best head coaching hires in the offseason, I kept saying that I thought UCLA had the number one coaching hire, but maybe John Sumrall at Florida is number one, and UCLA is number two. But Sumrall is doing a great job. We'll see if the Gators can get up again this week for a game at Missouri. I think that's probably going to be a strong two-way action game with Florida as a 5.5, 6-point favorite at Missouri. Ed Sammons on the road favorite in that one. Contest leader Ed Sammons on the favorite. Here's the Bear, Chris Felica. He's talking about what he thinks the ceiling is or might be for this Florida Gators football team under John Sumrall.
7: How much does coaching matter? Bob Chesney, UCLA, James Franklin, Virginia Tech, John Sumrall, Florida. Give Billy Napier credit for recruiting a lot of these guys there, but John Sumrall is clearly getting the best out of this group. You just alluded to the schedule. They had Texas, Georgia back-to-back weeks, but you're now in a position where even if you lose those two games, you're going to be favored in every other game, and 10-2 is very much on the table, and I don't know what the updated college football playoff price is,

50.5. Best bet for Kenny White. Texas Tech, Colorado, under 50.5. Also, Purdue, Illinois, under the total of 62.5. That total's been bet up a little bit this week. You got two of the best passing offenses in college football, two of the worst pass defenses. And with the total at 62.5, Kenny White's going to go under in Champaign. Stanford, Wake Forest, under the total of 54. How about Davis Warren, the quarterback for the Cardinal last week, lit it up in that game in Palo Alto. Oregon State, Colorado State, under the total of 62. So four totals for Kenny White, four unders. He is the undertaker this week. To the SEC, Tennessee minus 7 against Auburn. To the ACC, Clemson, a 17-point dog against Miami. Paul Stone, Kenny White on the same page here with Clemson plus 17. And one more play for Kenny White, Army, a 1.5-point favorite at Louisiana Tech. All right, Chuck Edel, the Iceman. Chuck Edel was the 2024 Friday Football Invitational champ, 22 runner-up, professional bettor from Las Vegas. Follow him at Chuck Edel. And the plays for Chuck this week, he is 10-11 off that rough start here, 0-3 on the best bets. His best bet this week, he's going with the Cowboys, but not Dallas. He's going with Wyoming as an 18-point dog at North Dakota State. Best bet for Chuck Edel. Also for Chuck, Washington, USC, under 58. Marshall, a 19-point dog at James Madison. He is opposite Kenny White here. He's going Auburn plus 7 at Tennessee. Bowling Green, a 13.5-point dog at Miami of Ohio. Buffalo, a 2-touchdown dog against Western Michigan. Buffalo plus 14. And Chuck Edel and Ed Salmon's on the same page here with Michigan, a 6-point favorite at Minnesota. You just heard from Alex White, like why she likes the Gophers as home dogs. Ed Sammons and Chuck Edel, both on Michigan, minus 6 there. Chuck right now in a tie for 22nd place in this contest, and obviously looking to move up the ladder. Okay, here we go. Steve Fezzik, we talked about Kenny White being a 2-time Stardust Invitational champ. Steve Fezzik, a 2-time champ of the Westgate Super Contest, and he is on the Purple Cats tonight. I mentioned that a few times early in the show. Wanted to get those plays out on the Friday night games before it kicked off, but Steve Fezzik on Northwestern plus 3. He is a Northwestern graduate, so Fezzik on his Purple Cats tonight. And Circamillion, ninth place finisher in 2025 for Steve Fezzik. All right, here are his plays for this week. The best bet for Steve, Cincinnati, Arizona, over the total of 55.5. This is the third time tonight we've heard a play on USC. We heard it first from Paul Stone, USC minus 9.5 against Washington. How about Utah State, a 19.5-point dog at Boise State? Utah State plus 19 at Boise. Louisiana, a 6-point favorite against Arkansas State. Paul Stone and Steve Fezzik match up on two plays there, Louisiana and USC. Also, Georgia Southern minus 2 at Coastal Carolina. Navy, Air Force, under the total of 46. And I mentioned Northwestern as a 3-point dog at Penn State. And as I say that, the Purple Cats get a field goal. The first points at the new stadium in Evanston go to Northwestern 3, Penn State 0, 10 minutes ago in the first quarter. Steve Fezzik and two others tonight on the Purple Cats. Fezzik, Bobby Brubeck, and Tony George, who you're going to hear from here in about 10 minutes. Follow Steve at Fezzik Sports. And you can often catch him on VSIN as well. All right, we got time to get another handicapper's plays in here. Let's go with Pimlico Frank Carulli. Frank was a seventh-place finisher in this contest a year ago, professional bettor in Las Vegas, horse racing analyst and odds maker for Express Bet. And Frank back after a strong performance a year ago, off to a slow start here, 9-12, 0-3 on the best bets. Frank's typically a winner, and sometimes you want to jump on a handicapper right before he gets hot. So we'll see if Frank can heat up here. Best bet for Pimlico Frank this week is Florida as a 6-point favorite at Missouri. So he's playing the road favorite in the big SEC game, Florida minus 6 at Missouri. Also for Frank, he's not afraid to lay points on the road. I know that, and he's going to lay it with Ohio State

0: 14 at Iowa. He's going to lay 19.5 with Kansas against Middle Tennessee State. TCU plus 6.5 against BYU. One of the strangest stories I've heard of this college football season. And so I mentioned this on the VSIN College Football Betting Podcast with Tim Murray yesterday, and we got some listener or viewer feedback from this. Bear Bachmeyer, the quarterback at BYU, was reported during a game earlier this season, I believe it was the Arizona game, that Bear Bachmeyer and his family often strip down and get completely naked before they eat dinner together. And that is actually a true story, and if that's not strange, I don't know what is. All right, Frank Carulli's going with TCU plus 6.5 against BYU. Also on the Carulli card this week, Indiana Rutgers over the total of 56. Georgia Southern, a 2-point favorite against Coastal Carolina. And he's going with a Big Ten dog here, Purdue plus 10 at Illinois. Believe it or not, the Boilermakers don't win many Big Ten games, but they're 7-3 in the last 10 against Illinois. 2 years ago in Champaign, the Illini won this game in overtime, 50-49. So Pimlico Frank on Purdue plus 10, his best bet, Florida minus 6 at Missouri. All right, we're going to take a quick break here on the Circuit Friday Football Invitational. When we come back, Tony George will join us via video from his home in Nebraska. And Tony from Doc Sports in this contest for the first time. We'll see if he's on the Cornhuskers laying the points this week. Also, later this hour, you will get picks from Scott Pritchard, Matt St. Marie, the Mad Russian, Jeff Petch, Big Randy McKay, and Mike Montesano. Stay tuned, VSIN, the Sports Betting Network.
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0: 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You can be like Clyde Walker, last year's winner, former Florida State quarterback who's in the field this year, and hopefully we can get Clyde on the show next Friday night. Incredible record to win the Average Joe contest a year ago. And Suntan Dan on top of the standings right now at 18-3. Incredible start by him. All right, let's go to the Progressive guest line via video tonight, live from his home in Nebraska, Tony George of Doc Sports in the contest here for the first year. Tony, great to have you in. Great to see you tonight. How do you feel about the How do you feel about the card this week, college and NFL?
12: I really like my card this week. I need to like it. I'm kind of sucking hind boob here. I couldn't get a dance at the Rhino with a fistful of hunters last week in the NFL. So I'm looking to bounce back here this week and really like the card we have and looking forward to moving up the standings.
0: You can follow him at T. George Capper. Tony George out of Doc Sports right now, 9-11-1. A long way to go in this contest. Last year, I remember Carl Sack got off to a rough start there at the bottom of the standings, ended up in the Elite Eight, and he's back in the contest. Again, this year, Steve Fezzik got off to a rough start last year in all the contests, had a furious finish, and ended up in the top 10 in the Circa Millions with a great second half. Tony, we've talked about this game a lot on VSiN all week, mostly about the side. Do you play the road favorite, the home dog? Or are you going to play the total? Let's talk about your best bet. Start off here with a high-profile game in the SEC. Florida, Missouri, over 57.5. Why is that your best bet?
12: Well, I toiled on this for quite a while. It looked like such a public side to just jump on and lay the six. It's a flat spot, back-to-back weeks at Auburn, and of course, the big game hanging 52 last week on Ole Miss, but I don't want to overreact here. Missouri is a very tough opponent, in my opinion, was the Mississippi State-Missouri game. It's a hell of a ball game. Missouri putting up 35 points a game, Florida number two in the country at 53. They're both going to play to their strengths in this game, and I think that's offense. I think Florida can hang 40-plus on anybody in the country, and that's one of the reasons I liked them here. I didn't like the number. I've got a minus 10 power rating, but I figure it's a flat spot for them. It's the third tough game they've had in a row. It's on the road. Columbia is always a tough out for anybody to go in there and win. But I think we're going to see a lot of scoring here. I think the strength of both teams is their offense. And I'm going to go ahead and I'm going to play that over. I can see both these teams in the 30s. I think it'll be a hell of a ball game, Matt.
0: Florida, Missouri, over 57.5. The best bet for Tony George of Doc Sports. Right now you've got Northwestern plus 3. A game in progress in Evanston. You got the Purple Cats as home dogs, and now they have a 3-0 lead. Let's round out your college card here before you get to the NFL. You've got UCF plus 11 at Houston, and Louisiana, this is the third time we've had this play tonight, Louisiana as a 6-point favorite against Arkansas State. Talk about those two plays.
12: Well, this is a time of year where power ratings come into play more in my handicapping because we have a lot more data to work on. Early in the season, I struggled a little bit, as you can see in the contest there, but I'm getting more data to work with in the numbers. I'm getting some big overlays. I had Central Florida Houston at minus 7. That is a 4-point overlay, which is substantial. In college, I like Watson at running back for Central Florida. They're coming off a win against TCU. They have the better defense in this game. They're allowing their opposing opponents negative 129 yards over their season average per game. And I haven't been overly impressed with Houston this year. Hard-fought loss against Texas Tech, but it days in here. It's too many points, and this was a real tight game and ended up Central Florida blew that game last year in a 3-point loss, and they've had this one circled. I think they'll come in here with purpose. I think Scott Frost can coach them in a tight one here to cover the 11 points. And of course, Louisiana, my biggest overlay on the board at home in this series are 6-0 straight up, 5-1 against the spread. They allowed only six first downs last week. In that game. And of course, Arky State barely beat Kennesaw State. They needed a comeback win to do that. Lunch Winfield's a really good quarterback for Louisiana. And bear in mind, remember Louisiana gave USC a ball game, Matt.
0: Mm-hmm. I do recall that as well, Tony. So you've got Florida, Missouri over 57.5, Northwestern plus 3, UCF plus 11. Louisiana minus 6. You did not put Nebraska on the card. You're a Cornhuskers guy. You're headed to the game tomorrow. Did you bet the Nebraska game, Maryland-Nebraska?
12: Well, one thing I know is a guaranteed lock tomorrow, and I never say that word, but I will be having some Omaha steaks at the tailgate. I can tell you that
0: Tony.
12: Parking lot. They do it up there. I got to support my local company there, and of course the sponsor of the Circa Friday Invitational. That's fantastic. But yeah, we'll definitely throw some of those Omaha Steak burgers on there, and I'll talk my buddy into tossing some ribeyes on there. But yeah, I am going to the Nebraska game tomorrow. We're excited, but I'm guardedly optimistic about them. Obviously Maryland, I didn't want to overreact. I don't know if we're ready to lay 14.5. I played the first half line around 7. I think it's up to – got a hook on it now. But I think Nebraska will get off to a fast start tomorrow. They got a really good quarterback in Calandria. You know all about him being a UNLV guy.
0: Mm-hmm. That's right. Nebraska off to a 4-0 start. Tony George is going to be at the game tomorrow, Terrapins and Cornhuskers. All right, Tony, let's get to the NFL. And this is the top consensus play. Hopefully that's a good thing because I'm on it too. Patriots plus 7 – against the Bills. Why the Pats for you?
12: But better defense is getting points. Mm-hmm. I mean, this is the NFL. It's a divisional game. They were 4 and 3-point ball games last year. You and I did a podcast for Docs at the beginning of the season, and we talked about the Bills winning this division, and I emphasized the fact that Mike Vrabel, despite all the off-field distractions he had, had his team ready to play in every game last year, although they had a weak schedule. He's a good football coach. Number 5 in total yards allowed, number 2 against the pass. Somehow the Bills won last week with 5 turnovers in an NFL game, which never happens. And I don't think Drake May's as bad as all the media white noise is making him out to be. I just think the Patriots are the play here with the number. I like taking divisional dogs when it gets over the fall number of 6 or 7, and we're sitting here at 7 right now. I like the Pats in this game. I think it's an overreaction from last week's debacle. I mean, mm-hmm. you know, New England has played, you know, Seattle, Pittsburgh, who looked like dog crap last night. They blew that game, but in Jacksonville. So they've had a tough run here, and I think they're going to give the Bills all they want. And I'm very concerned about the Bills' defense here. I think that'll allow the Patriots to hang around in this game. And quite honestly, Matt, Buffalo's been a little sloppy.
0: Yeah, no question. Patriots top five in the NFL in defense and points and yards allowed. Buffalo right there in the 20s in defense, allowing 26 points a game so far, 360 yards per game. Patriots plus seven for Tony George. Tony, 2 minutes, two more plays for you. Let's get the 49ers minus 2.5 against the Broncos.
12: 49ers, the only team in the league right now that's top five in offense and defensive metrics. I like them here. I'm Denver sleepwalks through the first half of games they have all year. You know, I mean, you take a look at San Francisco. They don't sleepwalk. They score on 48% of their possessions. They got the better quarterback. They got the better running back. They got a really good tight end. I saw a good quarterback and good tight end tear them up here in Kansas City in person their first game of the season. This number under three to me is a gift. And when you go to Detroit, Carolina, my next pick, since we're short on time here, over 51, I mean, Carolina number one in pass yards, number two in defensive yards, 27 points allowed per game. These guys are tops in the NFL in scoring. I got this power rated at 56. It's a 5-point overlay over the 51. I mean, Detroit is allowing 973 pass yards a game, 351 of those to tight ends. Waller's going to have a big day. You know, when you're talking about a team that's number three in points scored, number two in Carolina's number one in pass yards, this thing's going to be a shootout from the get-go. I love the over.
0: Tony George of Doc Sports at T. George Capper. Again, Florida, Missouri, over 57.5, the best bet. Also on Patriots, Niners, Lions, Panthers, over 51. Northwestern plus 3 right now. UCF plus 11, Louisiana minus 6. Tony, have a great time at the Nebraska game tomorrow. Great to see you tonight.
12: I will, Matt. I'll send you a picture.
0: Sounds good. All right, that's Tony George. Up next, you're going to get picks from Scott Pritchard and more. Stay tuned.
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2: 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All right. Northwestern 10, Penn State 0. Update from Evanston, 3 of the contestants tonight on the Purple Cats, catching 3 points and a nice start to this game. Penn State blew a 17-0 lead against Wisconsin last week in Happy Valley, and Northwestern opening a new stadium tonight. All right, we're going to get to more plays in the contest here. We're also going to hear from Adam Schefter of ESPN about the Bears quarterback situation here in a couple moments. But let's get to Scott Pritchard. We call him Scotty P., professional bettor from Las Vegas, 2025 and 2023 third place finisher here in this contest, a top five finisher a year ago, so he gets an automatic invite back if you're lucky. You can catch Scotty P. flying around town in his new Corvette, wearing his Tito's vodka sunglasses, telling people things like points matter more than opinions and winner, winner, lobster, steak and lobster dinner. Scott Pritchard at Pritchard Wins. He'll be hanging out at the Westgate Superbook on Sunday if you want photos and autographs. Right now, 13-8, 1-2 on his best bets. And Scott Pritchard, again, doing very well in this contest going into to week number 4, tied for 4th place. And his best bet this week, a big dog, North Carolina, plus 22.5 against Notre Dame. Clemson, plus 17 against Miami. Paul Stone checked in on that bet. That's a few times tonight we've had Clemson in the points as a play. NC State, a 3.5-point dog against Louisville. Alabama, Mississippi State, over 59.5. About Wyoming catching 18 at North Dakota State. Florida State, a 2.5-point dog against Virginia. And Utah State, Boise, over the total of 51. So 7 college games on the Scott Pritchard card. No NFL again this week. And it's working for him so far here, 13-8, and tied for 4th in the contest at Pritchard Wins. Let's go to Matt St. Marie. And Matty Saint, finance manager from Minneapolis, 2025, fifth place finisher in this contest. More importantly, he was the 2023 Circa Million champ and part of the Circa Grandissimo co-championship team last year with Tony Gordon. You can follow him at Matty Saint, and he's going to be on the show here next weekend. Best bet for Matt St. Marie, Dolphins, Vikings under the total of 39. And I wasn't joking. I actually had a dream a couple of nights ago that Kyler Murray threw a pick in the fourth quarter, and the Vikings were down 6-3. And, of course, I've got some Circa Survivor entries riding on the Vikings. Hopefully that's not the case on Friday afternoon. But you have to think this is going to be an ugly, low-scoring game. Justin Jefferson out, injured and out for the Vikings, who are struggling to generate any offense, somehow won a game and covered last week at Tampa Bay without taking a snap in the red zone. Obviously had a punt return for a touchdown. That was a tough beat if you had the Bucs. But it's been a lot of pain this season if you've been playing Tampa Bay. Best bet for Matt St. Marie, Dolphins, Vikings under the total of 39. Also for Matty St. here, Jaguars plus 2.5 at Cincinnati. Early Sunday morning in London, he's going to lay 4 with the Colts against the Commanders. Jaden Daniels out again this week, and Marcus Mariota's second start at quarterback. And Mariota and the Commanders upset Seattle last week. I think that stopped a 12-game win streak for the Seahawks. Sam Darnold threw a pick 6 late in that game. He was outplayed by Marcus Mariota. But this week, the Colts, who just snapped a long losing streak themselves with a dramatic win against the Texans last week, the play for Matty St., Colts minus 4 in London. Wes Reynolds likes to talk about the handicapping angle, the show 'em who's boss game, and I'm with him on this. The Raiders are 3-0. There's no doubt the Raiders are better. I like N'Kobe Dean, some of the additions on defense. Right now, Max Crosby's healthy. Raiders look a lot better. They look better offensively with Kirk Cousins, a quarterback. But at some point here, the Raiders are going to get a reality check. Last week, the Dolphins were sleepwalking through a game at Miami. I think the Raiders are going to get the Chiefs full attention this week. And as Wes Reynolds liked to say, this should be a show them who's boss game, where the Chiefs are going to show the Raiders who's still the boss in the AFC West. Chiefs 4.5-point favorites in Vegas. That's a play for Matt St. Marie. He's also going to play Broncos plus 2.5 at 49ers. Broncos catching a small number at San Francisco. Texans are 0-3 off that loss to the Colts. Cowboys, what a cluster in Rio last week. Brian Schottenheimer, no clue when it comes to clock and game management. That's embarrassing for a head coach at the NFL level to make those type of elementary mistakes. We'll see if Schottenheimer and the Cowboys bounce back here, but Matt St. Marie likes Texans minus 3. Speaking of clock management, did you watch the Steelers-Browns game last night? Todd Monken, Big Mike McCarthy, no clue what they were doing with the clock at the end of that game. It's baffling sometimes. It's a dumb and dumber contest between NFL head coaches when it comes to clock management. Saints, 2.5-point favorites against the Falcons on Monday night, the Hurricane Katrina Memorial game, and Matty Saints going with the home team there. Again, Matt St. Marie's card one more time. Best bet, Dolphins, Vikings under 39. I think I could sign up for that. Jaguars plus 2.5, Colts minus 4, Chiefs minus 4.5, Broncos plus 2.5. Texans minus 3 and Saints minus 2.5. That's Matt St. Marie's card. All right, let's get to Adam Schefter of ESPN, because the Mad Russian, Jeff Petz, has got to play on the Jets-Bears games. Who's going to be a quarterback for Chicago? You know, after watching Monday night with Case Keenum surgically taking apart the Philadelphia defense, you thought, you can't put the hot hand on the bench, right? Case Keenum's got to start again. Well, Ben Johnson's got a big ego, and he loves Tyson Bagent, the backup quarterback. He probably wants to prove that he can win with two different quarterbacks in the same week, and he wants to beat Aaron Glenn and the Jets with Tyson Bagent. Let's see what Adam Schefter is reporting here about the Bears quarterback situation going to Sunday.
3: I'm not going to out the name of an avid fantasy football player at ESPN who plays in a two-quarterback league, but yesterday he texted me, and he's like, who's playing quarterback for the Bears on Sunday? Case Keenum? And I said, I think it'll be Tyson Bagent. And he goes, come on. And I'm like, yeah. Well, he goes, why would they go with Bagent over Keenum? And here's why I think it's going to be Bagent. And again, they're keeping it secret. They're keeping it close to the vest. I could be totally wrong by the time somebody listens to this. But I'll say this. Number one, they think Tyson Bagent is one of the top backups, if not the top backup in the league. Good enough to start for some of the 32 teams in the league. Number two, he is there, too. Number three, they're paying him like the backup quarterback. And number four, you're not counting on that type of performance from Case Keenum every single week. And for as well as Case Keenum played, wait till you see Tyson Bagent. I think he's very good. And this may be his own little audition for a starting job somewhere. He's a good quarterback.
2: Ben Johnson loves Tyson Bagent. He's got a two-year, $10 million deal. And I think Ben Johnson would love to show he can win with another quarterback in the same week. Case Keenum on Monday, Bagent on Sunday. The Mad Russian, Jeff Petch, he's going to play this game in a contest. He's going to lay it with the Bears. He's going head-to-head here with Jason Jarvis. We'll get to that later in the show. Jarvis loves the Jets in this game. Jeff Petch, professional handicapper from Florida, 2023 Friday Football Invitational champ and 2021 Circa Million runner-up at Mad Russian NFL. He's 13-8, 1-2 on the best bets. But Mad Russian off to a good start here, and his best bet is Colts minus 4 in London. Colts over Commanders. Also on the card for the Mad Russian, Lions-Panthers over 51. Derek Stevens feels confident about the Lions on Sunday night. Mad Russian's going to play at over 51. Rams minus 3.5 at Philly in a revenge game for the Rams. Cardinals have flipped to the favorites. They're laying 2.5 at the Giants. Petch is going to go with the Cards. Patriots plus 7 at Buffalo. Top NFL consensus play in this contest. I sign off on that as well. Patriots plus 7. Petz is going to go with the Bears. He's going to lay 3.5 against the Jets. And Monday night, Falcons plus 2.5 at New Orleans. Throwing a curveball there. Matt St. Marie on the Saints. Jeff Petch on the Falcons. All right, we got time here to get in place for Big Randy McKay. Big Randy, professional sports gambler, professional sports bettor, and a professional gambler in general out of North Dakota. And Big Randy, two top eight finishes here in the Friday Football Invitational. And he has got a best bet of Clemson plus 17 against Miami. He's a Vikings fan. You can follow him at RR39. Maybe we'll get Randy in studio in Vegas here next weekend when North Dakota State's in town. Clemson plus 17, best bet. Also for Randy McKay, Wyoming, North Dakota State under 45. Buffalo plus 14 against Western Michigan. Maryland plus 15.5 against Nebraska. Alabama, Mississippi State over 59.5. Patriots plus 7. Saints minus 2.5. Big Randy 12-9. That's his card for week 4 of the Friday Football Invitational. Quick break. We come back. Carl Sack joins the show in the final hour.
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4: 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Final hour tonight, you're going to get picks from several professional handicappers you know well, like Chris Coyne, Jason Jarvis, defending champ Chris Massaro, Tony Gordon, Chris Felica, all that coming up. And more here in the final hour tonight. And we're also going to have a couple of guests, Carl Sack, professional handicapper and better out of Colorado, and Jeff Whitelaw, who went into the Sports Gambling Hall of Fame last year. He's going to be in studio tonight. Right now, I want to show you the picks for Chris Coyne. And Chris was on the show last week, and he started to heat up a little bit here. He had an off week, but Chris Coyne's going to be there, and you can count on that. He knows what he's doing. Wall Street salesman from Brooklyn, New York. And the reigning Circa Million champ from 2025, he was 60-29-1 against the spread last year. An interesting part about Chris's story, many interesting parts, but one is that he's a former St. Joseph's walk-on basketball player, and he also played professionally in Ireland. And next time he's on the show, we'll talk to Chris a little bit about his basketball career, but you can follow him at CoinHop, C-O-Y-N-E, Hop, and the Circa Million champ from a year ago is right now 11-10, 1-2 on the best bets in this contest. And his best bet this week, probably my best bet this week too, Patriots +7 against the Bills. That's a top consensus play in the NFL side of this contest this week. And that's Chris Coyne's best bet, Patriots +7. Also in the NFL, he's got the Jets +3.5 at the Bears. He's talked about the Mad Russian. Jeff Petz is on the Bears. Jason Jarvis is on the Jets, and so is Chris Coyne. Jets +3.5. Bengals -2.5 against the Jaguars for Chris Coyne, and he's also on Buccaneers +3.5 against the Packers. And the Bucks are going to start a rookie in that game against Green Bay, and this Packers team has been pathetic so far. Also, college football for Chris Coyne. NC State +3.5 against Louisville. Wolfpack, home dogs. Missouri +6 against Florida. Tigers, home dogs. Auburn +7 at Tennessee. And the Tigers are road dogs. That's your card this week for Chris Coyne. All right, let's welcome in Carl Sack to the show tonight. Professional bettor out of Colorado, co-owner of KillerSports.com. Eighth place finisher in this contest a year ago. And you can follow him at KillerSports.com. And Carl, welcome to the show tonight. How is how's your college football season starting? How's your NFL season starting so far? You're 14-7 in this contest. You're off to a great start.
5: I can't complain about either. College is going well, NFL too. So hopefully it continues, but it sure is early.
4: How do you feel about the card this week? You confident? Right now I mentioned you're 14-7, 2-1 on the best bets, 15 points in third place, actually tied for second. Technically, because we're going, the tiebreaker this year is going to be most wins. First tiebreaker is most wins. Second tiebreaker is best bet record. You actually have more wins than Doug Fleming's. You got 14, tied with Ed Sammons at the top there. Which card do you like better this week, the NFL or the college football card?
5: I would say I like the NFL card better this week. Middle of this week, I wasn't feeling like there was too much jumping out, but with some of the injuries and stuff that have trickled in these last few days, I think there's a few good spots to get on.
4: All right, well, let's get to them. And Carl, we're going to start with the game we've talked about a lot on this show tonight and on this network all week, and that's Florida at Missouri. And you're playing the total here, and this is a popular play tonight, too. Florida, Missouri, over 57.5.
5: Yeah, it's scary. Alex was on earlier and said, it looks too good to be true. I think Tony was on saying he projected like 62, 63. I don't see how it's one of those that's scary for that reason. You know, the Gators have scored at least 44 on all four teams they've played this year. They're number one in the nation in scoring. I don't think they're going to get 44 in this game, but, Faulkner might be the best offensive coordinator in the country. Their running back, Baugh, is I still think he's underrated. And Missouri lost a lot from their defense last year. I think their offense still in the top half this year. And as Alex had mentioned, I suspect they're going to be trailing. They're going to be in catch-up mode. I think they'll put up some points, and the weather looks good in this game. The forecast looks good, no wind. It's one of those that it seems too good to be true, but I just couldn't help myself.
4: Okay, well, let's talk about one more total you've got in the college football card, and that's Navy Air Force under 46.
5: These are the two of the nation's most heavy run offenses. They're both averaging 334 rush yards per game. Air Force is second and Navy is fifth in terms of their run to pass ratio. Air Force runs 80% of the time. I think most people are aware that these service academy matchups tend to go under historically. In our database, going back 20 years, almost 79% of the time, Air Force Academy's matchups go under the total. Interestingly, Navy has had two of their three games go over, as has Air Force. And when you have a matchup of two teams that have gone over the total more than they've gone under the total, you tend to see reversion. And historically, it's about 56% over 1,900 plays with this type of situation. So I guess one other stat for this game is that Air Force ran the ball 70 times last game, and teams that won while running the ball at least 60 times are 58% under. Mm-hmm. So I think it's an easy under in this game.
4: Navy Air Force under 46. He's on Florida, Missouri, over 57.5. One more college play for you. It's a side. Paul Stone is on this as well. He talked about it in the first hour tonight. Arkansas plus 14 at Texas A&M.
5: Yeah, he mentioned their wide receiver, Chris Marshall. I think he's going to be in the NFL as well. These are two teams to me that are going in opposite directions. You know, Arkansas beat Tulsa by 28 last week. I know A&M was really good last year, but they were embarrassed by LSU last week, losing by 29, I believe. And A&M doesn't have a history of bouncing back. When they lose and fail to cover, they've then failed to cover the next week 9 times in a row, going back the last 3 years. Aggies entered the LSU game as the number 23 rank last week and were beaten badly. Teams that entered as a ranked team and lost by 25 or more, betting against them is 57% historically. So there's a number of trends like that. And in fact, they were ninth in the nation before 2 weeks ago, and now on a 2-game losing streak after losing to Kentucky. And you see similar historical trends in the database for that type of thing as well.
4: Carl Sack, Killer Sports out of Colorado, right now second place in the contest, 14-7. I'm going to give you time to talk about your best bet here. And it is the Bengals laying 2.5 to the Jags. Why Cincinnati?
5: Their offense is, I think they're just starting to cook. They started doing a personnel change where Burrow was playing more under center this year. And I think he's just starting to get used to it. The last game he had against Pittsburgh, he was extremely efficient, completed 75% of his passes, I believe, 3 touchdowns, no interceptions. Cincinnati, I think they're averaging 5.4 yards per play, which is a really good number considering two of their three games have been on the road against the Steelers and the Texans defenses. Jacksonville through 3 weeks has allowed 8.4 yards per pass, which is second worst in the league to only Miami. Jacksonville might be down a cornerback, Monterick Brown. He's dealing with a hamstring injury, I think, versus a Cincinnati team that's got, you know, Chase and Higgins. That could be disaster. Historically, teams that are off a 20-point home win, like we saw Jacksonville last week against New England, they tend to let down against the spread. And I think these are just two teams where Jacksonville's played as about as good as they think they're going to be, whereas I think Cincinnati's still got some upside, and I would expect them to win by a field goal or more here this weekend.
4: All right, Carl, you got a couple totals on the card, too. And let's get to this last side you've got in the NFL. Monday night, you're going to go with the Falcons plus 2.5 at New Orleans.
5: Yeah, I mean, to keep it short, really, it's basically that the first 2 weeks they were, you know, third string quarterback Cooper Rush just was atrocious. And then we saw Penix come in and the difference that that was. And so offensively, I don't really put any weight on what the Falcons did the first 2 weeks. And then their, you know, their running game, you know, Bijan Robinson, they've got a well above average running game. So, like, I think their offense is really good. And, you know, they're better rested coming in off a Thursday game. I'm convinced that they are the better team here. And I would say that I think they should be favored by about a half a point, given that they're on the road. And for me, that makes it about a 55% play to take the 2.5 points.
4: Professional bettor from Colorado, co-owner of KillerSports.com, Carl Sack. 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Carl, here in about less than a minute, you got two plays. Our two totals, Patriots, Bills over 49, Broncos, Niners over 48.
5: The Patriots game, I'll say the biggest reasons are the injuries that trickled in the last couple of days with Christian Gonzalez and Christian Barmore, both on the defense out for New England. I think those are really underrated. Weather's supposed to be decent here, and you know, other guys have talked about how this Buffalo team is all offense, no defense. So I think there's going to be some scoring here despite New England's lackluster start on offense this year. Denver, San Francisco, I'd say Nick Bosa being out again for this game, and the 49ers having what I think is probably the top offense in the NFL. And then some changes with our new offensive coordinator, Webb, getting a little bit more comfortable. Weather's going to be nice. I think we're going to see 50-plus points here.
4: All right, that's Carl Sack. Great job on the analysis, Carl. Great job in the contest so far. Have a winning weekend.
5: Thanks, Matt.
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4: 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It looks like the Northwestern Purple Cats just had a long touchdown and is probably coming back. There's a flag on the field. That's something you hear almost every other play in the NFL. There's a flag on the field. Now, it's going to be a touchdown. It counts for the Purple Cats, and they go up 16-7. PAT pending. Again, three contestants tonight on Northwestern: Steve Fezzik, Bobby Brubeck, and Tony George. We're going to get plays from Bobby Brubeck here in a couple minutes. Right now, we're going to start with the Bear, Chris Felica. And the Bear, the champion in this contest, the first year we had it. This is the fifth annual Circa Friday Football Invitational. The Bear won the first year. He's also been a runner-up in this contest. He's got three top five finishes. But he's off to a slow start here and off a rough week. 10-11, 1-2 on the best bets, and that puts him in a tie for 19th. And the Bear, I always say, find somebody who loves you as much as the Bear loves the Buckeyes. And this week, he's going to lay it on the road with Ohio State. His best bet, Ohio State minus 14 at Iowa. When you handicap this game, there's one thing you do have to ask from the Hawkeyes' perspective. How in the hell is that defensive secondary, which could not control Bryce Underwood, going to contain Julian Sand, Jeremiah Smith, and this explosive Ohio State offense? Well, we're going to let Kirk Ferentz and Phil Parker, the defensive coordinator, try to figure that out. Last year, Iowa was a dog at home in two big spots against Indiana and Oregon, and no team came, I guess Penn State almost knocked off Indiana, but Iowa should have beat the Hoosiers in Iowa City. Kirk Ferentz got too conservative at the end. He blew it, and Hoosiers escaped with a 20-15 win. Oregon, which was a playoff team, also escaped Iowa City with an 18-16 win. The Ducks barely survived. We'll see Ohio State can do better than those two teams, but the Bear loves the Buckeyes here. His best bet, Ohio State minus 14 at Iowa. He's also going to lay some big numbers here on the college football side this week. Miami minus 17 at Clemson. The Bear is a Miami graduate. You can call him a homer, but he is going to lay it in Death Valley with the Hurricanes minus 17. Also, he's going to go opposite Paul Stone. He was in the first hour tonight making a case for Arkansas. And you just heard that case made by Carl Sack as well. Chris Felica is on Texas A&M as a 14-point favorite against Arkansas. So three double-digit favorites on the Chris Felica card. Ohio State, Miami, Texas A&M. He's got one double-digit dog, and that is Purdue plus 10 at Illinois. Three in the NFL for the Bear, Fox Sports analyst. Jets plus 3.5 at Chicago. We just heard Adam Schefter saying that Tyson Bagent is probably going to be the starting quarterback for the Bears in that game against the Jets, and the Bear is going to take the points against the Bears. Jets plus 3.5. Also, Chris Felica on Broncos plus 2.5 at San Francisco, and Jaguars plus 2.5 at Cincinnati.

Alabama, Mississippi State over 59.5, and West Virginia, Iowa State over 53. Four overs for Bobby Brubeck, and that's his card for this week. And it looks like he is, 10-10-1 or 10-11? I believe he is 10-10-1. All right, let's get to plays for Mike Montesano, professional bettor out of New York. And I know Mike's going to be focused on the Yankees game tomorrow when he's not watching college football. But Mike right now, 10-11, just like Bobby Brubeck, his best bet, UCF plus 11 against Houston. We heard about that game earlier in the show tonight, and Mike is on UCF as well. That's a couple plays on the dog there. UCF plus 11, best bet for Mike. Also, Florida minus 6 at Missouri. Central Michigan minus 6.5 against Akron. Iowa State minus 3 against West Virginia. Cincinnati plus 7 at Arizona. And Mike Montesano is also on the game we just talked about with Bobby Brubeck, and that is Temple plus 6 in South Florida. So you got a couple guys matching up here on Temple Owls plus 6 as a play here in the contest. Mike and Bobby Brubeck both on that side. All right, let's get to plays from Weston Stratman, the original Average Joe out of Nashville, Tennessee. Weston's a very sharp bettor and off to a strong start here. 12-9, 2-1 on the best bets at Guy in Cornfields. I know he's going to be in Vegas next week or the week after. We're going to get him in studio. Weston Stratman card for this week. Derek Stevens said he likes the Lions on Sunday night. So does Weston. The best bet on the card for Stratman is Lions minus 3.5 at Carolina. Also here for Weston on the NFL side, Chiefs minus 4.5 at Las Vegas. Cardinals minus 2.5 at New York. Rams minus 3.5 at Philadelphia. Packers minus 3.5 at Tampa Bay. Weston, not afraid to play road. He's not afraid to play any road favorites in the NFL, that's for sure. He's got the Lions, Chiefs, Cardinals, Rams, and Packers as road favorites. And on the college football side for Weston Stratman, Minnesota, a 6-point dog against Michigan. I hope he's right about that. I'm on that as well. And Vanderbilt, Georgia, under the total of 50.5. Again, the original Average Joe. Weston Stratman, 12-9, and off to a strong start. Let's get to last year's Average Joe champion, Clyde Walker, out of West Virginia, former Florida State quarterback in the 1970s. Clyde was incredible in the contest a year ago, 81-49-2 against the spread, and he's 11-12 so far, 2-1 on the best bets. And he's going to lay a big number on his best bet this week, and that's Notre Dame as a 22.5-point favorite at North Carolina. Bill Belichick going to get beat up by the Fighting Irish, Clyde Walker predicts. Best bet, Notre Dame minus 22.5. Also for Clyde, Missouri plus 6 against Florida. I feel like it's kind of 50-50 on the Missouri-Florida side opinions. We've had more on the over the total in that game tonight. But Missouri plus 6 for Clyde, Mississippi plus 6 against Alabama. And one college total for Clyde Walker is Michigan, Minnesota under 43. That's an early kickoff in Minneapolis. Teams could be a little bit sleepy early in that game. Michigan, Minnesota under 43. Those offenses not necessarily explosive either. Also, we got one more college play here for Clyde Walker, and that's Arizona as a 7-point favorite against Cincinnati and Tucson. Arizona minus 7. In the NFL, Clyde Walker is on Texans minus 3 against the Cowboys. 0-3 Texans trying to get a win. And Broncos plus 2.5 at San Francisco. That's Clyde Walker, the reigning Average Joe champion. We got time here. One more time, I want to show you the place for Doug Fleming, because Doug has been as hot as any NFL or college football handicapper in the country here the last 2 years. He's a reigning Westgate Super Contest college contest champ. He's got 3 entries in the top 10 right now. And I believe those entries are 22-6 and 21-7. So when Doug Fleming says something about college football, you want to listen. He's out of Lansing, Michigan, at the Duggar 22. He's got Arizona State minus 4 against Baylor. Hawaii, late Saturday night in Honolulu. I'm with Doug on this. Hawaii minus 3 against San Jose. Utah State plus 19 at Boise. Nebraska, a 15.5-point favorite against Maryland. Army, minus 1.5 at Louisiana Tech.
And his best bet.

Illinois, a 10-point home favorite against Purdue. That game in Champaign Saturday afternoon. A couple of years ago, that was a wild game between those teams, 50-49 in overtime. Doug is going to lay 10 with the Fighting Illini. Doug Fleming has one NFL play, and that's a big revenge game for the Rams. Brutal beat last year. If you had the Rams like I did, like Jeff Whitelaw did, like Mitch Moss did, a bunch of us had the Rams, and it was a blocked field goal attempt by the Eagles, returned for a touchdown to win and cover. Can the Rams get revenge? Can we get redemption? Rams minus 3.5 is the play for Doug Fleming. All right, we'll take a break on the Friday Football Invitational. When I come back, sports gambling Hall of Famer Jeff Whitelaw in studio. Stay tuned. VSiN, the Sports Betting Network.

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10: 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Jeff Whitelaw is no average Joe, professional better. out of Vegas. Actually, you grew up in Buffalo, correct?
11: That's right.
10: And the Bills are going to be on your card this week, but you're not going to be on the Bills, so we're going to talk about that here coming up in a moment. But did you happen to be on the Chargers last week against the Bills?
11: No, I wasn't, but that's a brutal beat if you were on that side. And it was the right side, and all the sharp guys were on that side, and they were right, but they didn't get the cash.
10: Seems like a lot of sharp guys are on the Patriots against the Bills this week, and you're one of those. Sports Gambling Hall of Fame inductee in 2025. Gave a legendary speech at the induction ceremony, and great to have you here in studio tonight. Patriots plus 7 against the Bills on your card, and this is the top consensus play in this, on the NFL side of this contest tonight. I'm on it, too. Hopefully we're on the right side here. Why do you like the Pats so much?
11: Well, the last five times they've played, all the games have been close, and the biggest margin was when New England won by 7. Now, New England's not playing well, and the spread, you know, from the earlier part of the year, you know, the games of the year, I think was like 3.5. So you're getting an extra 3.5 points just because New England has obviously not been playing well. I look for them to bounce back. With an inflated number, they're obviously going to be motivated. The Bills defensively are not great. I mean, they gave up a ton of points to Houston, who doesn't score a lot, and they gave up a lot of points to Detroit, who does score a lot and can't stop anybody. But I think in this spot, I think we finally get New England to play the way they're supposed to. And I'm hoping Buffalo wins a close game, but it wouldn't surprise me if New England won outright.
10: Yeah, I'm with you on that. Patriots plus 7. That was the number at 10 a.m. this morning at Circus. Still the number right now. There's been 6.5 out there this week, but Pats plus 7, first play for Jeff Whitelaw. Your best bet, the winless Texans. Now, this number was sitting out there at 2.5 for a lot of this week. It is 3 in the contest, but you're going to use this as your best bet. Houston Texans minus 3 against the Cowboys.
11: Yeah, I laid 2.5 in my pocket, and somebody pretty sharp told me, you know, when you're playing a contest, not to worry about the number, just lay it because it's not for money, and just go with what you like. And this is my favorite game of the week, so I went with it laying 3. And you know, the worst I can do if it falls on 3 is push, and I'll win my pocket bet, which matters. I wasn't thrilled that Porter got signed. I don't know if he'll play or not, but the Dallas secondary is horrendous, and Nico Collins coming back is huge for this offense. Mm-hmm. They're an entirely different team with him as opposed to when he's out. I don't know if Dallas will have any hangover from traveling back from Brazil, long trip there, long trip back, and you know, the way they lost that game. I look for Houston to dominate both lines of scrimmage, and that's why it's my best bet.
10: Did someone sharp ever mention to you that you don't want to lay 3 as a best bet in the contest because if it's a push, you only get a half point?
11: No, they didn't. But yeah, yeah. I don't think it's going to come 3. I think okay. It's going to come, you know, 7-14.
10: Okay.
11: Yeah.
10: Texans minus 3, best bet for Jeff Whitelaw. So I had someone in the contest tell me last week they pushed on a 3 and said, I'm never using a 3-point dog or favorite again as a best bet because you don't get the extra half point for the best bet winner.
11: Well, if you could just produce your ticket that you bet on Monday and right. get that number, it'd be good. Like Texas State, for example, I laid 2.5, and it was 8 this morning at Circa, so I couldn't put that one in.
10: 2.5, nice number you got with the Bobcats against the San Diego State team that's riddled with health issues this week. The mumps and other things. Jeff Whitelaw, Sports Gambling Hall of Famer, Las Vegas Pro Bettor. Also, 2020 Circa Survivor co-champ, and you're alive in the Circa Grandissimo right now. You have a partner or two in that contest. You're one of 24 entries remaining, correct?
11: Yeah. Yeah. Yeah. And on it looks like either Minnesota or Baltimore this week. Probably Minnesota because Baltimore has some uses later on, and Minnesota may not.
10: Yeah, it's a couple of favorites you don't have a ton of confidence in, but we're all staring at that decision this week. And not great when you find out Justin Jefferson's not going to play for the Vikings.
11: But that's going to hurt.
10: Going to be the case. Hey, Derek Stevens mentioned tonight that Survivor Sweat is now an official sponsor of the Circa Sports Contest. And if you want to buy or sell a portion of your Survivor entry, Derek's in a deal now with Survivor Sweat, and he explained it at the top of the show tonight on the show with Mitch and Paul earlier this week.
12: I think by doing this deal with Survivor Sweat, A, it's going to give people a little more of a liquidity option. You know, it's one thing a couple years ago, if you remember, when we're trying to get people credit and hedge out, and that's well and good, but trying to get somebody 200,000, 300,000, 400,000 credit in week 17 and, you know, short windows, they don't always know how to hedge. It's a little bit more difficult. And that was when the pool was only $14 million. Now we're at, you know, $25 million. This is getting bigger and bigger. We think this is another way that allows people to really go in and think about how they're going to monetize. And I think what this is going to do, and how this helps Circa out a lot, is that next year, for people to come and say they bought in two Circa Survivors every year for the last few years, now they might come in and say, you know what? I'm going to buy four. I'm going to do my regular two, but I'm going to buy another two, and my goal is to just get to week three or just get to week four and try to monetize. If you go to this website, Survivor Sweat, it's fascinating to see the prices of these tickets. And they're obviously all worth different dollar amounts because it depends. Do they take New England? Do they take the Raiders? Do they blow the Chiefs and Bills? Like what's going on?
13: Yep.
12: So every week that goes by, you know, there's more diversification in what these tickets are worth. So it's really amazing. You could buy the whole thing out. You could buy, you know, 1%. You can buy pick control, not Absolutely. Pick control. It's amazing. I've had a heck of a time following this, and well, we just wanted to come out, and we felt that we had the opportunity to do this with the right company. They've done a heck of a job the last few years building this secondary marketplace.
10: Derek Stevens, CEO of Circa Resort and Casino, the official marketplace of Circa Sports. 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Jeff Whitelaw, 2020. Circa Survivor co-champ. He's alive in the Grandissimo right now. Do you know what you're going to do? Is it going to be Vikings? Is it going to be Ravens? Or are you still wrestling with that decision?
14: Probably the Vikings, because can use Baltimore later, and Miami's just a bet-against team.
10: Right. Miami's best offensive players out, too.
14: Hey, Shan. Yeah.
10: All right, so you got two more plays in the NFL. Let's talk about them here before the break. You've got Patriots +7, and your best bet is Texans -3. How about 49ers -2.5 against the Broncos?
14: The 49ers, they have some injuries like Bosa, which concern me, but they've been extremely good offensively. And Denver, which plays extremely well at home, they had one road game this year thus far, and it was at Kansas City, and they got blown out. Now, Kansas City obviously is a good team, but so is San Francisco, and I think Denver's a totally different team on the road. I like the 49ers to basically win this game.
10: All right, and another NFL play for you is Bears 3.5-point favorites against the Jets, and you believe it's probably going to be Tyson Bagent, the quarterback for Chicago, right?
14: Yeah, I didn't really think there'd be a huge difference, but which whichever quarterback played, although it looks like he's been named the starter. But Case Keenum looked fantastic, like the old Case Keenum, which he is old.
10: He looked like Joe Montana Monday night.
14: Yeah. It's just the Jets' second consecutive road game, and they have numerous injuries like Breece Hall and wide receiver Mitchell, and offensive lineman's out and a linebacker. And I'm just not sold on the Jets, and I think the Bears are a good team, and I think the system of Ben Johnson, you know, obviously it'd be better if Caleb was in, but then you'd be laying 6.5 probably. I laid 3 from my pocket. I wouldn't
11: normally want to bet on 3.5.
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6: All right, Jeff Whitelaw, here we go. 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That's the Bearcats and the Wildcats, over 55.5 in Tucson. Doug Fleming, Illinois, -10. Tony George, Florida, Missouri, over 57.5. Tony Gordon, Cardinals, Giants, under 44.5. Jason Jarvis, Jets, +3.5. Jack Lindenberg, Missouri, +6. Randy McKay, Clemson, +17. Page number 2, Mike Montesano, UCF, Central Florida, +11. Jeff Petch, Colts, -4. Scott Pritchard, North Carolina, +22.5. Carl Sack, Bengals, -2.5. Ed Sammons, Wyoming, North Dakota State, under 45. Matt St. Marie, Dolphins, Vikings, under 39. Paul Stone, USC, -9.5. Weston Stratman, Lions, -3.5. Clyde Walker, Notre Dame, 22.5-point favorite of North Carolina. Alex White, Cincinnati Bearcats, catching 7 at Arizona. Kenny White, Texas Tech, Colorado, under 50.5. And Jeff Whitelaw, what is your best bet this week?
8: The Texans, -3.
6: There you go. Jeff Whitelaw on the Texans as his best bet. Whitelaw also on Patriots, +7. 49ers, -2.5. And Bears, -3.5. You're going head-to-head with Jason Jarvis there. His best bet on the Jets. What do you think of that?
8: Well, I mean, good luck. I mean, you know, right. I noticed some bets. Some people are on best bet North Carolina, which I'm on, and best bet on Notre Dame. So, you know, you have some very sharp people in this contest, and you have best bets on opposite sides. So, you know... The numbers are a little stronger than they used to be.
6: We use Circa Sports numbers at 10 a.m. on Friday morning. Deadline is 3 p.m. Friday afternoon. Everyone plays with the same numbers here at Circa. 25 handicappers, 7 plays a week, including a best bet worth a point and a half. Jeff, you've got 3 college plays on the card. We've talked about this a couple times tonight. Florida, Missouri, over 57.5.
8: Yeah, I thought that the number just looks low. I mean, Florida's averaging 53 points a game, and granted, one of them was, not really counted. But Missouri's averaging about 35, and this just looks like an absolute shootout to me. So I think they score, in the mid to high 60s minimum.
6: I thought that last week about the Ole Miss Florida game too, right? Absolute shootout, and it turned into that 52. To 28. All right, Jeff, you got a couple other college plays here. Let's go ahead and round out your card. Rutgers plus 24.5 against Indiana, and North Carolina, 22.5 point dog against Notre Dame.
8: Yeah, I always say, if you give me more than 3 touchdowns with a Belichick team, I got to take it.
6: I think you might say that.
8: It might be the first time, actually. But, UNC played. They beat TCU in a close, low-scoring game. They played to the wire with Clemson. They led most of the way. Notre Dame has been extremely good, but, it just seems like a high number for a Belichick-coach team with a pretty good defense.
6: It sure is. And Rutgers, you're going to take a really ugly big dog there against Kurt Cignetti.
8: Yeah, I mean, Rutgers, obviously, in the beginning of the year, they lost to UMass. But as it turns out, that loss, may not be as bad because UMass actually looks shockingly like a decent team.
6: Yeah.
8: But what I'm going for is Rutgers played tough against USC. And while Indiana struggled a little bit with Northwestern, and 24.5 as a home dog just looks, looks too high for me in this spot.
6: That graphic we have up there, it says Shai Stadium for Rutgers, SHI. Is that the right name, or is that missing a T? All right, let's get to Jason Jarvis's plays this week. And Jarvis, a 2-time top 10 finisher in the Circa Million contest, and he is red hot right now in the millions. He's 12-3. You can follow him at J. Jarb NFL Bets, professional gambler out of Connecticut, loves the craps tables. Right now, he's on fire in the NFL, and his best bet, Jets plus 3.5. Jarvis also on Patriots plus 7. Colts minus 4 over the Commanders in London early Sunday morning. Dolphins plus 10.5 at Minnesota. It's going to make you nervous if you play the Vikings and Circa Survivor. Broncos plus 2.5. Cardinals minus 2.5. And the last play for Jason Jarvis on Monday night, Falcons plus 2.5 at New Orleans. Do you know who Jason Jarvis is pictured with there, Jeff Whitelaw? Do you know who that is? That is Rudy the Bear, the A&W mascot.
8: Okay.
6: Yeah, Rudy the Bear.
8: Okay.
6: All right, Chris Massaro, the reigning champ here in the Circa Friday Football Invitational, professional bettor out of San Diego. Follow him at Real Gage. I believe he's coming to town this weekend, so you can catch Chris hanging out here or at the Wynn or at the Westgate. He's 10-11, 2-1 on the best bets, and he doesn't have to worry about watching the Red Sox this weekend. Best bet for Chris Massaro, Patriots plus 7 against the Bills. Going with the Pats. Popular play tonight. Hopefully that's on the money. Also in the NFL for Chris Massaro, Jaguars, Bengals over 52. Texans minus 3 against the Cowboys. He agrees with Jeff Whitelaw on that Texans play. College football for Chris Massaro, Temple plus 6 at South Florida. Arizona minus 7 against Cincinnati. SMU, a 21-point favorite against BC. And North Carolina, plus 22.5 against Notre Dame. You just heard that play. How about Jack Lindenberg at Potato Commish, 7th place finisher in the Circa Million a year ago, long-term care and life insurance advisor from Milton, Georgia, outside Atlanta. Jack Lindenberg, great start in the contest here, 12-9. I think he's doing better than that in the Circa Million and the Westgate Super Contest. Potato Commish, 2-1 on his best bets. He's going to roll with Missouri, +6 is his best bet this week. Tigers, home dogs against the Florida Gators. Missouri, +6 best bet for Jack Lindenberg, who's also on Mississippi State as a home dog against Alabama. Miss State, +6. Let's go to the NFL. Cardinals, 2.5-point favorites against the Giants. Panthers, 3.5-point dogs against the Lions. He's also on the Jets, catching 3.5 against the Bears. Patriots, +7 at Buffalo. And 49ers, -2.5 against the Broncos. There you go, Jack Lindenberg's card for week 4. And we'll wrap it up with, last but not least, Tony Gordon, one of the sharpest NFL minds around. Tony, a former Circuit Million champ, former runner-up in this contest on a Friday night. Tony Gordon, pro bettor out of California at Derbify, 12-9 as well. 2-1 on his best bets. And here is Tony Gordon's card for this week with a best bet of Cardinals-Giants under the total of 44.5. Jacoby Brissett, Jameis Winston, dueling in that game. Not many better unders than that Titans-Giants game a week ago that went 12-7. Cardinals-Giants under 44.5, best bet for Tony Gordon. Also on Tony's card, totals Patriots-Bills over 49, Chiefs-Raiders under 48, and four NFL sides, Bengals -2.5, Titans +11.5, Dolphins +10.5, and Monday night, Saints 2.5-point home favorites against the Falcons on an emotional night, Hurricane Katrina, a memorial game. Look at that, Jeff Whitelaw. This week in Circus Survivor, Ravens going to be popular plays, Vikings going to be popular plays. Tony Gordon's taking the points with both dogs.
8: Yeah, it's... Anytime you're going to get double digits in the NFL, you know, it's hard. You can't really lay double digits. You got to take or pass.
6: And Tony Gordon's going to take the points there again. As we head into week 4, Ed Salmon's atop the standings in the Friday Football Invitational, 14-7, 3-0 on the best bets. Doug Fleming, Carl Sack, Jeff Petch, and Scott Pritchard round out the top 5. Jack Lindenberg, Kenny White, Randy McKay, Tony Gordon, and Weston Stratman round out the top 10. Thanks to all the guests on tonight's show. 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
5: 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Sean, stacking the money green with my partner in picks, Ryan Real Money Kramer. 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
6: Happy Friday, Sean.
5: TGIF, we're here at the beautiful Circus. You're sweating out your Virginia Tech Hokies live.
6: Trash game.
5: the refs are seemingly getting involved. Hanging out with us, as always, Friday night. You know him, you love him, Chris Wilburn, and AK Big Balls. What's up, Chris?
7: Happy Friday, gentlemen.
5: TGIF. It always feels a great start to the weekend, hanging out here, sweating it out in the books, college football action. It's just, it doesn't get any better.
7: I agree. And, you know, there's no way to kick it off than, Big Ball's lock of the week.
6: He's getting out in front of
5: it. Kramer, this is how you know Big Ball's is a PR whiz. Immediately, get ahead of it.
7: People want to hear it.
5: Well, I think officially at 0-3, I was also with you on the Saints. Yeah. It looked good, man. And then four turnovers in the fourth quarter. I mean, what are you going to do? We got shucked there, and it didn't feel good, but we had an angle.
7: You're right. I thought I was on the right side all the way up until
5: four
7: turnovers happened
8: very, very quickly. And I got the name, 10 years ago when Brent Musburger was on air, and I went 12-0 my first year, my first 12 picks. I was just a young intern, and boy, how far have I fallen since those early days? Well, giving out picks on this show.
5: It reminds me, and when we were here for contest weekend, we brought a photographer out, my buddy Troy, and we went over to the Golden Gate. They do that fun promotion. Night starts here.
8: It's
5: an awesome
8: free drinks for a whole hour.
5: Yeah, free drinks and free play. I mean, if it's free, it's for me. And Derek had a bunch of envelopes, giving them out. Our buddy Troy, who knows nothing about gambling, got like $100, or it was like a $50 free play.
6: It was a small amount. Yes. He turned it into a big amount.
5: And he had no idea what he was doing. He went to the high limit slots, put it in, had no idea he was playing for $25 to spin. Hits a massive hand pay, his first spin. And he's just like, gambling is awesome.
8: Yeah, you know what? I wish there was some parallels because, I had been sports betting before, and I knew what I thought I knew what I was talking about. I just, hey, look, we're here for the Big Balls play of the week, and
5: now it's
8: the Big Balls fate of the week.
5: Well, at one point, there is that reverse psychology, but it's tough because I feel like you might be aware of the reverse psychology. Are you trying to even fade yourself with your picks?
8: I'm not yet. I'm not there yet. I'm not going for the complete booby 0-18 quite yet. But it's right around the corner if I keep losing. And that's kind of where, I'm going to go here tonight. I really believe that the 0-3 Texans are way better than 0-3. I firmly believe at home against the Cowboys team, who has a really good offense. And, they're scoring, I think it was like 61% clip, something like that, scoring touchdowns at that clip, which is really solid. I also believe that the Texans have an unbelievable defense. I like them being home. They're fighting for their season in week four currently. So I really like the Texans at -3 at home. Which being said, if there's a problem out there where you can say that they only win by three,
6: oh, no.
8: That's going to be what you should bet. Because let's be honest, I'm not just going to jump right into the win category.
5: No, I got to stay in the push.
8: I got to stay in push purgatory for a second before I get in the win category and start my momentous, massive comeback here for the next remainder of the season.
6: They say it's good for the dealer to get blackjack on the first hand. So maybe this you're just getting the blackjacks out of the way.
8: Exactly. I got 3 weeks in a row.
5: I'm with you. I like the Texans. I mean, I'm always down to fade the Cowboys. But on top of it, I think they are a good team. They're 0-3 straight up, 0-3 ATS. I mean, all the trends of like the 0-3 ATS team, the 0-3 straight up team at home. You're fading a Cowboys team off that Brazil trip, which I like that angle as well. And if you looked at the latest injury news, the Texans got Nico Collins back. Yep. And they just don't have an offense if Nico Collins isn't out there.
6: Yeah, I mean, I'm worried for the implications of what Big Balls has done here.
5: Well, Ryan, last week, one of my locks was the Saints, and Big Balls hopped on it. Now, this week, one of your locks is the Texans. How does it feel that Big Balls is riding a shotgun with you?
6: It's the Cowboys as well. I mean, there's a lot at stake here. The battle of I'm feeling good. This is going to be 3.5 by kickoff.
8: And look, Kramer, look, me and Sean, obviously, it didn't work out. Yeah, but me and you, I mean, maybe when we're lineup picks, that's when you absolutely triple, double, quadruple down.
6: You make a great point. It could have been Sean.
8: And we knew it would have been a loser.
6: You could just be 0-2. Sean just brought you down.
5: Oh, there we go. Throwing me under the bus.
8: This is a great spin zone. I love it.
5: Yes. When riding with me, it's definitely impacted.
8: There needs to be an asterisk under 0-3 on Big Balls Play of the Week to where it's like, whoa, Sean also bet this.
6: 0-2 with a loss with Sean.
5: 0-1 on the consensus play with Sean if we're double locking it. We got big news here. In the Circa world, the Survivor world, we got some breaking news. Hanging out with Derek and Vicky's last Friday, he kind of leaked a soft leak to us news-wise. But there's big news now. Officially, Circa is partnering up with Survivor Sweat. So basically, there was always a secondary market. Circa wasn't officially tied to it, but now you guys are officially in the marketplace, so people can buy and sell these Survivor entries.
8: Yeah, no, super excited to partner with Survivor Sweat. You know, with everything we have going on, you know, they've been a very, you know, well-run organization and company for the past couple of years.
5: Yeah.
8: And, you know, it made sense for us to partner with Survivor Sweat, you know, and now they are the official marketplace for all of our contests here at Circa.
5: Yeah, no, and they got Grandissimo, they have regular Survivor. It's really cool that you can kind of hop in after you got eliminated, or if you, and it's a good reason why you should be, you know, maybe if you're on the fence about how many Survivor entries, maybe buy an extra one that you kind of have as a resale opportunity.
6: Next year, we are doing that just to sell it and count that as a win.
5: We
6: won at Survivor.
5: I mean, we could. Yeah. Do you? Here's my pitch. If you sell your Survivor entries and you make money, maybe you don't get a jacket. Maybe there's like a T-shirt. Like I was plus EV.
6: I was profitable. Yeah.
5: I want to go to the awards.
8: I profited off of Circa Survivor. Yes.
5: I want to go to the winner's dinner, Big Balls, and this might be my only way in.
8: You guys can sit at the bar and get a couple appetizers.
5: We can sit at the bar. No entrees, but hey, if you made money,
6: you can watch the dinner.
8: We'll pull up a chair for you guys.
5: Cuck dinner chair coming soon.
8: Here we go again.
5: I don't know how we always end up in this spot, but
6: we got a new tape measure. We're feeling frisky.
5: Yes, and we will be debuting that. Shout out to the Muletown Mafia guys. Sent us a custom tape measure. They were the guys who put the 9-inch parlay on the glass during the show. Yes.
6: Do we know if it's been wiped down?
5: I don't know.
8: I hope we did.
5: And shout out to producer Johnny for getting that shot. Legends there. Well, and speaking of Survivor, what we had this conversation with humans in between the break. He goes, I'm just wondering who's going to be the double-digit dog that lets down everyone in Survivor. The two obvious choices this week are the Ravens and the Vikings. Obviously, way more opportunities to use the Ravens. Or maybe not. Maybe the Vikings are just this good. Impartial Survivor analyst here, Big Balls, what do you do if you had to choose here?
8: Well, you know, luckily enough, there's a little VSiN thing going on, and I'm still alive.
5: Okay.
8: I'm still alive. I think there's 6 out of the 11 people that were in it originally.
5: Is this the one where Derek allowed his own personal rebuys?
8: Yeah, but he's out. He's eliminated. He's out. So, whatever.
5: Derek is a true
8: ninja. I'm glad he's out because that's so ridiculous that he just does that. Anyways, yeah. I mean, I have 2 picks left out of the 10 we all started with.
5: Oh, wow. Okay.
8: And I'm splitting them.
5: Okay.
8: I'm splitting them. But if I was forced to only have 1 pick, I'd be going with Ravens. I think that is, I feel like I can trust the Ravens more than I can trust the Vikings and Kyler Murray. I feel like that's a no-brainer as well, but, you know, there's been some crazy games that have been happening and a lot of brutal losses in Survivor. If I were to be eliminated on taking the Vikings, and when I had the opportunity to take the Ravens, I'd be upset with myself.
5: And
6: when you see the point spread in that game, my body just revolts. Like, it's just like, that doesn't seem right.
5: Well, Kyler Murray's been a double-digit favorite twice in his career. Obviously, small sample size, but one of those times he lost outright to the, I think it was the 2021 Detroit Lions, who were 1-11-1 at that time, and they beat Kyler Murray outright. So now on the other side, I think if you're making a case for the Ravens, they kind of already got their stink game out of the way. They already lost at home to a big favorite. But we've seen this before where there are just these cursed survivor teams that just destroy the... I think it was a couple years ago with the Bengals.
8: Bengals multiple times.
5: Where they lost at home to the Patriots.
8: Anyone in the AFC East, that was a very popular loser in Survivor for years. But yeah, I mean, I don't want any curses on the Ravens whatsoever.
5: Yeah.
8: I mean, it's been carnage all year, and I hope both teams win. Unbiasedly, I'd prefer the Ravens to win more than the Vikings.
5: Yes.
6: That's fair. I'm rooting for all the dogs to win.
5: Last question. We always, I saw a bunch of Chiefs fans out here for Chiefs Raiders.
8: Oh, yeah.
5: Where are the Chiefs in your, I feel like you have internal power rankings when it comes to how much these fan bases put down drinks wise. They're Midwest. They like to get after it. Where are the Chiefs fans?
8: Chiefs Kingdom is a massive, massive, massive, massive group of people that love to put down beers.
5: Yeah.
8: And they have a big party on Fremont Street, and then Stadium Swim and Sportsbook will be insane on Sunday.
5: Yeah.
8: So they're like top 5.
5: Love it. Yeah, I mean, anyone in the Midwest that the fan base loves football, they love putting it back. Good stuff, as always, with our good buddy Chris Wilberding, a.k.a. Big Balls. When we return, our favorite TD bets. First, any and many. 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
5: 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Sean stacking the money, Graham, with my partner in picks, Ryan, Real Money Kramer. What's up, Kramer?
6: Just some sweats going on right now.
5: Yes, there are a bunch of sweats. Your Hokies are what, down 35, 33?
6: Down two. Point spread coming in.
5: Oh, play, man. Yeah, if they win by one, that's going to be very annoying as someone who laid the number there with Virginia Tech. 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Paid endorsement. Kramer, let's head over to the TD bar because it's been good. And you were off to an amazing start, hit the Waller two touchdowns,
6: Darren Waller 2 weeks ago, 50-1, two touchdowns. This week, 20-1.
5: Well, and I mean, part of it is the Lions are so bad against the tight end. And, the Panthers might be missing some receivers, and people are on to Darren Waller being a red zone
6: target. Great tease. We will have a bonus TD bar segment on Saturday night.
5: Yes. So if you're tuning in, I expect the normal Friday show. It's going to be a little different. We're going to go. We have our staple segments here for the NFL, but we're going to have Colby Dan on for an entire hour talking college football. Then tomorrow night, bonus show, where we'll give out all the NFL game picks. But there's so much action, Ryan.
6: Yeah.
5: And yes, I hit my Ted Hurst anytime last week. Nice, juicy 4-1 over there. He caught one pass. Luckily, it was for the touchdown, 40-yarder. Yeah, and then it was all downhill for the Bucks after that. So shout out to Ted Hurst. Kramer, who's your first touchdown?
6: All right, so going to the international game, figured I'd give you a glimpse to the first touchdown card there. I know the Colts have a ridiculous streak of like 14 out of 16 games scoring the first touchdown. And there's some good plays on that side of the ball.
5: Yeah.
6: Danny Dimes with his legs, maybe. But I'm going with Austin Ekeler, just signed off the...
5: Ooh.
6: Well, so here's the thing. He was going to join the Panthers practice squad. The Commanders came over the top, said, we got a spot on the 53 for you. Rashad White, their pass-catching back, is out this week. They're going to play a team that likes to play a soft zone, and it's Mariota who gets the ball out quickly. The two vets syncing up for a little early touchdown, 35-1, Austin Ekeler, so, and former guest on the podcast.
5: Friend of the program,
6: couple
5: great
6: weeks
5: episode.
6: Back. I mean, he told us he wasn't going to be signing up for the Circus Survivor because he felt like he was going to be signing with an NFL team, and he's back with the Commanders. So 35-1, first touchdown in London.
5: So for those keeping track at home, Ryan can tackle Austin Eckler in open space, but the Colts can't.
6: We'll see. We'll see how they do. I mean, I merely said I thought I could tackle him. He didn't offer the... We had space in that conference room, too. We really could have made that happen.
5: That would have been great.
6: Mike Palm could have been the officiator.
5: And then that derails the season. You get hip drop tackle in the Circa conference room.
6: Oh, no, I'm not dirty. I hit him square.
5: All right. I'm going to this game. Foxhole spot for the New England Patriots. They are a close your eyes special if you're new to the program. Team underperforms the spread by 20 points. They're getting points the following week. It's a good time to hop on them. And I kind of think we see a game here out of the Patriots. So what have I told you, Ryan? You can get a 60-1 first touchdown on the Patriots side for a guy responsible for 100% of the receiving touchdowns for the New England Patriots have gone to Eli.

0: Cardinals, upon further review, it turns out the Cardinals do not have a very good back end of their defense. Just watched George Kittle score two touchdowns against them. I'm going with the tight end for the Giants, Isaiah Likely. I think there's going to be a decent amount of, well, the plan, I think, is going to be to run the ball, a decent amount of play action, and then attack the middle of the field, attack these defensive backs, put the linebackers in conflict. Isaiah Likely's touchdown price all the way back up to plus 285 after that two-touchdown performance week one. I think we see the offense open up a little bit more. I think Isaiah Likely finds the end zone. And again, price is almost 3-1. Ridiculous. There's going to be points in this one. Not a totals guy, but I'll play the over.
1: Hopefully we get some weather that will work out for that game script. I mean, I'm going to go to that London game. Give me Tyler Warren anytime. It's down to plus 170. I still think it's a good play here. Washington has let up five touchdowns to the tight end so far. Dallas Goedert had two against him. I think he gets into the end zone. Danny Dimes loves him. He's a huge part of their red zone offense. They've schemed up gimmick stuff for him in the past near the red zone. And this Commanders team is just horrible against the tight end when it comes to touchdowns. You're getting him at plus 170. I also gave out a D-gen parlay on our props podcast over on Sports Gambling Podcast. Tyler Warren, first touchdown. Darren Waller, first touchdown, if you want to get super crazy. That's sitting at like 200-1. But for the anytime, I think Tyler Warren finds the end zone plus 170.
0: All right. Two touchdowns. We just watched, or we've seen this Cowboys team look very confused on the back end. Yeah. They did sign a defensive back. Maybe that helps with their coverage of the receivers.
1: Do we think Joey Porter, newly traded cornerback, does he see the field?
0: I think so.
1: Okay.
0: It sounds like he's going to play. It sounds like whatever injury he was dealing with, miraculously gone. So,
1: well, and do you want to hear the update on the...
0: Yeah, let's hear about it.
1: Okay, we have an update on Joey Porter Jr. back issue.
0: Okay.
2: I broke my back.
1: Oh, no, Joey.
3: What do you mean by that? You broke back? What, a vertebrae or what portion?
2: Spinal.
1: The Tyson interview just never gets old. So good.
0: Jim Gray, just the follow-up on his toes. All right, so we're going to go to the Texans-Cowboys game. We watched the Cowboys give up two to Isaiah Likely week one. The Commanders didn't really get the tight end too much involved when they played, but then we saw the Ravens spread it around a little bit. Hibner, a guy we talked about in the preseason, Sean, scored a touchdown from the tight end position. Dalton Schultz, I believe, going to be the primary target. It sounds like Collins is going to be back. I wonder how healthy he's going to be, Sean. I don't get the sense that he's 100%. And so maybe a little bit more of a decoy. Dalton Schultz against these safeties and linebackers on the Cowboys and this defense that still seems to have communication issues. We saw pretty consistently even last week against the Ravens. So Dalton Schultz, two touchdowns, 20-1. I think he's the alpha target this week.
1: Yeah, and he certainly had some. He had that awesome game against the Bengals. Just crazy, put up crazy numbers there. I think even CJ Stroud is kind of a fun play in the touchdown market. They're bad against rushing quarterbacks in general. I gave out his over rushing yards on the prop show as well. I'm going to head down to Tampa Bay. I know it's fun. We get the undrafted rookie, Jalen Daniels, who's, we played a number of times in long shot Heisman tickets that didn't get home. He's making his debut, but I think there's an opportunity here with the running backs. Bucky Irving, for whatever it is, he kind of seems to be falling out of favor a little bit in Tampa Bay. They brought in Kenny Gainwell. We've seen Kenny Gainwell. He had a two-touchdown game last year. I think he could have a two-touchdown game against this Packers team who... I mean, they lead the league in rush touchdowns given up to running backs. Six so far this year. Kenny Gainwell getting into the end zone twice, 65-1. I feel like if they get him getting some goal line stuff, obviously he's a tough cover in the receiving game as well. And this is how you want to attack this Packers team. So maybe even a little like read option stuff with Jalen Daniels. So Kenny Gainwell, two TDs. 65-1,
0: and it does seem odd they haven't used him yet. They went out.
1: They've been like they paid him.
0: They gave him a contract. Worth noting, Bucky Irving did have a full practice today.
1: Okay,
0: he was. Yeah, that was part of the thesis. He's also banged up.
1: He's banged up, and they seem to not want to use him as much. Or I don't know what's going on with this Bucks offense. Hopefully, we get a nice spark with Jalen Daniels. And we've seen so many times in the NFL, the running quarterback opens up things for the running backs around them. And Kenny Gainwell, give him some dump down screens.
0: It just seemed like he was going to be a part of the passing game. Now with Jalen Daniels, it makes even more sense.
1: Yes.

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4: Continue to sweat this Virginia Tech game.
3: Virginia Tech down 2. We need them to win not by 1. That is the worst case scenario right now, Ryan.
4: Did discuss the money line with Mitch and Paul earlier today. Mitch on the money line. So could look at, end up being a sharp play by him.
3: Yeah, if they, I mean, wild game. 4 turnovers for the Hokies.
4: Tremendously bad.
3: Still in on James Franklin, right?
4: I'd say offense left a little to be desired. Refs have made some questionable calls, but yeah, we'll see. What are they? We'll see. The game still has 2 minutes left, Sean.
3: All right.
4: Before I get my anger.
3: So we thought, we got, 3 games in the books here in the NFL. Why not take a look at the futures market? We have a little gimmick here, shred or save. We take turns giving each other a future bet, and you can either say, oh, hey, I like that, the chances this comes home, or no, I don't want anything to do with this. Shred this. Have you shredded any of your futures yet?
4: No.
3: Not even like MVP guys that maybe.
4: I actually put them in an envelope this year, and they're locked away. I can't even touch them. They're just. I'll review them in maybe a mid season review.
3: Okay, Kramer, this is very fun. Love this segment. Why don't you start? Give me a future, and I'll tell you whether I'm keeping it or I'm shredding it.
4: Well, we're gonna get a longer price than we could have to start the year.
3: Yeah.
4: Not too much has changed in terms of the division, or maybe your opinion of the teams in the division. Maybe you're slightly higher on the Vikings, but the Bears are plus 410 to win the division.
3: Save it. I mean, how are they? They came off that nice win with Case Keenum.
4: Packers look bad. The Lions look questionable.
3: Still and skeptical the Vikings, on the Lions.
4: You know, they're off to a hot start, but we're going to have to see Kyler do it over time. And so, it does seem like we're chasing a relatively low win total to win the division. Like, could it be a 10-win division? Almost certainly 11 wins is going to win this division in my mind. So I think sitting at 2-1, it's not like they're that far behind the 8-ball. Just bet this at the Circa, plus 410. So, nice save.
3: Yeah, no, I like the Bears coming into the season. And at plus 390, I mean, they lost that one ugly game to the Vikings. But other than that, this team's looked pretty good.
4: I recommend you go get the 410 here.
3: Yes.
4: That would be
3: Seeing the Green Book odds up on our screen. But yeah, at
4: maybe
3: plus 410.
4: Maybe I moved the market. I can double check. I might have moved the market. That's fair. But
3: Ryan, I'm going to play the division market. Now, we just saw the Browns. Shout out to the Browns. Nice win against the Steelers here.
4: Still 13-1 to win the division, the Browns.
3: Well, that's what I was going to give you the Steelers at 12-1. Are you shredding or saving the Steelers?
4: I would ask that you get it for me here at the Circa where we get 13-1.
3: Okay.
4: You look at the standings here. Obviously, the Browns are a little fugazi. I still don't know what the Ravens are going to be. Lamar's back, already acting up. Offensive line falling apart. Bengals, sure, they seem fine. But the Steelers are only a half game back of them. This is an absolute. 13-1 seems.
3: And now
4: they look horrible. The Aaron Rodgers, when things go bad, things look really bad.
3: But I thought last night that was more just like, hey, this is a tough road spot, Thursday night on the road.
4: They got whooped by the Browns offensive line. That was concerning.
3: Yeah, but it's a veteran team on short rest. Should have been thinking on that more. And I was skeptical that Deshaun Watson could keep doing it. He did. He had that one fumble, fumbled again. They recovered it. There were a couple throws that could have gone the other way. And I would say Steelers offense looked very bad those first 2 games, but I would say the last 2 games overall, we saw Aaron Rodgers hanging in the pocket more. Felt like he got some confidence. There's some like long-term optimism for the offense. So.
4: Just line out Darnell. Line up Darnell Washington.
3: Dude, Darnell Washington in open space is just terrifying.
4: How does he not just? He becomes the Davante Adams back shoulder guy, right?
3: Yeah, and you saw that towards the end of the game. They threw at him three times. I had a Darnell Washington in a crazy money line parlay with a Scournick anytime. I also played it separate that came on. That was like his anytime prices have been really good. And we ran into a listener, and he goes, the Darnell Washington two touchdowns is going to happen at some point this season. And I agree. So I'm so optimistic about the Steelers. The fact you can get them to win the division at this price. I mean, I wouldn't even mind taking the Browns and the Steelers both to win the division there at these crazy long odds. Kramer, what's going on?
4: We just had a fifth turnover. So.
3: It looks like the Hokies fell on it or no?
4: I don't think so. Wow, how did they get that back?
3: They got it back. All right, we're alive.
4: Okay.
3: Kramer, toss me another ticket.
4: All right, so the Niners off to a hot start. Some of us are sitting on them to win the division at 3.5-1. Are you at all interested in the Seahawks at plus 225? Rams currently plus 235.
3: Shred it! Okay. Mostly because I want to hear the shredding sound effect.
4: You like the Niners.
3: I was with you on the Niners, getting in on them early, and I don't want to bail out of the Seahawks. I still think long term, just the hangover of winning the Super Bowl is eventually going to come back to them. To me, it's not an overreaction from what we've seen so far. I mean, obviously they look great those first two games. Darnold came back maybe a little too soon from injury.
4: I think that was a big part of that story. He wanted to get back.
3: Yeah. So, but now at 2:30, I don't know if I'm like dying to hop in on a Seahawks
4: only
3: to win the division.
4: Back. It's in there. It's an interesting way to build the portfolio, Sean.
3: Ryan, I'm going to give you a ticket, which I would be shocked if you would shred this. Trevor Lawrence, MVP. It's only 10-1 right now. Are you shredding or saving that, considering the price?
4: So who's he chasing?
3: We got Burrow, plus 850. Mahomes, of course, 8-1. Lamar, 6-1. Purdy, plus 425. And then Josh Allen. They may have already given it to Josh Allen at plus 260.
4: I'll keep a little piece of Trevor. I think if he has a great year, we're going to have to talk about how they only played six true home games. We're going to have to. I also think just the way that there's not too many offenses in my mind looking. I mean, they had two bad quarters against the Broncos. Other than that, they've looked quite good. I'll save a little piece of that. I wouldn't want to shred anything coming from Trevor.
3: Okay. I mean, and that could hurt his case because they are so good at home in Florida there that maybe he doesn't rack up the numbers. But him and Parker Washington have been awesome.
4: But if he does, isn't that the angle? And one of us does have a little taste of Parker Washington, offensive player of the year.
3: What did you get that price at, Ryan?
4: I think it was something like 150-1.
3: Okay.
4: Oh, my God. What a
3: huge completion for the Hokies. Kramer, what do you got next?
4: All right, offensive player of the year market.
3: Oh, fun.
4: 100-1. It's early. We've seen this team start slow before. New offensive line coach, offensive in shambles. Saquon Barkley, 100-1, offensive player of the year.
3: Yeah, definitely.
4: Oh, see, I put that on a tee for you.
3: Save that because if... Now, I have Devontae Smith, 125-1. He's obviously going to miss this game with the Rams, maybe miss another game. Unfortunate, because he was off to a great start numerically and was just playing out of his mind. But there's a world where just eye test watching Saquon, he is so close to breaking out some of these big runs. And I do think they are close to figuring out the offensive line issues. Cam Jurgens, the left guard, is still a bit of an anchor on that offensive line. Oh, no, he was really good. I mean, you go back to 2024, he was very good. Last year, his play dropped off. I would guess it's his back injury. And same with Landon Dickerson. Now, the Eagles do have depth at offensive line. I think if Cam Jurgens has another bad game, he could be out. And I would love to see Willie Lampkin, the fire hydrant, as they call him, in there.
4: That's not a compliment, usually.
3: Yeah, but if you're an offensive lineman, I think you lean into that idea of like, hey, I'm a fire hydrant.
4: There's a position in rugby that's essentially the center, but it's called a hooker. You like him built like a fire hydrant.
3: Yeah.
4: Those hookers.
3: Okay, Kramer.
4: You want to take us out with one more?
3: Yes, one more. I'm going to give you, let's see.
4: Give me something good.
3: Defensive player of the year market.
4: Oh, okay, that's tricky.
3: I'll go Max Crosby, 12-1.
4: I've been on him before, and the way that he's carrying this defense right now, the narrative is there. If he keeps up this level of play, he's 100% going to be in the mix because he's going to have the counting stats. He's going to be given credit for this defensive resurgence. And then you have the narrative of him sticking around or not. Remember we had the discussion all offseason, is he going to be traded? It doesn't seem like he's going to be traded anymore.
3: No, because they're 3-0.
4: And so, yeah, I mean, I certainly of the chalk that's kind of still in the chalk, he's more appealing than than Will Anderson, T.J. Watt, and Aiden Hutchinson for sure.
3: Yes, and Dallas Turner was a great play. I shout out to Follow the Money. I think they got in on that at like some crazy long numbers.
4: 100-1, I think, was the number.
3: Yeah, 100-1. So the value's gone there, but certainly he's off to a great start with that Vikings defense. And if they continue to win with this Flores-led defense, that 100-1 is going to be looking pretty good. Kramer, when we return, everyone's favorite sports betting blackjack. Sports Gambling Podcast Live on VSiN.

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9: 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Sean, second of Money Green with my partner in picks, Ryan, Real Money Kramer. College kickers, Kramer, you can't trust him.
10: He seemed to think he made it, too.
9: Yeah.
10: No replay yet.
9: And we haven't seen the replay yet of this missed field goal by Virginia Tech, only a 36-yarder. So we were saying, like, hey, Narduzzi, let him score. But maybe Narduzzi playing 4D chess because they missed the 36-yard field
10: goal. Kicker has been solid, too.
9: Narduzzi off to a 5-0 start.
10: He'll figure a way to screw that up.
9: Yeah. No, I'm on the over.
10: Still
9: a win
10: no
9: total
10: replay.
9: For Pitt.
10: Still
9: yeah,
10: no
9: how have we not seen a replay? The kicker thought he won. He made it. And even some fans behind goalposts were cheering.
10: Yeah, I don't know. ACC for you.
9: Shuffle up and deal because it's time for sports betting blackjack.
11: Should you hit?
12: Hit me.
11: You have 17, sir.
12: I like to live dangerously.
11: Should you stay?
12: 5.
13: I'll stay.
14: I also like to live dangerously.
11: Let's see what the guys choose this week on Sports Betting Blackjack.
9: Okay, Kramer, very easy to play sports betting blackjack. We go head-to-head with the dealer like regular blackjack. And, you know, much in like regular blackjack, when you get cards, you convince yourself that field goal looked good.
10: What?
9: Can we have replay on field goal?
10: Are you serious?
9: I don't even think it's over the crossbar.
10: Wow. You don't see that too often where... The fans behind and the kicker thought it went in. Interesting.
9: I mean,
10: that looked in.
9: And it wasn't even so high that you cannot... They got to show that replay again.
10: How is that definitive? That's insane. Not going to show a replay.
9: Wow.
10: ACC for the win.
9: So basically, the cards are dealt. You talk your you talk yourself into why they're a good prop and why you're excited to bet them. And of course, if you want to get Opta AI's powered props, go to VSiN.com/props. Very helpful tool. Love using it with my prop handicapping. Kramer, let's play some sports betting blackjack.
10: All right. Dealer has a 2, so we're sitting all right.
9: Okay.
10: You
9: good
10: ready?
9: Start.
10: 8 of diamonds for you, Sean.
9: Eight of diamonds. 8 of diamonds coincides with Puka Nacua over 74.5 receiving yards. Well, all right, here's how I talk myself into it. Eagles get up big. Rams are playing in garbage time. I mean, all joking aside, Puka has done well against the Eagles. Like, Quinyon, it seems like, just does a good job of locking down Devontae Adams. The secondary for the Eagles have had issues. I don't know what's going on with Cooper DeJean. They've had issues with the safeties as well, so... This is a low number. Now, he is coming back off injury, but that's how you talk yourself into Puka Nacua over 74.5 receiving yards, which
10: number.
9: I am not talking myself into.
10: Oh, really?
9: Yes.
10: Okay.
9: But I will, for the game, I will make the case of him against his Eagles defense. The secondary has not gotten off to a great start here. So him getting loose for 75 yards, that's the case. I don't want to talk about Puka anymore. Kramer?
10: I mean, he's hurt, too, so... That's a tough card to be dealt.
9: Yeah.
10: All right, first one for me. 5 of clubs. Feel free to send me a replay that shows that kick missing too well if you're listening. CJ Stroud under 245.5. Oof. It will be impressive if he gets under 245.5 against this defense. And it's probably because the run game crushes it. I think that he has great matchups all over the place. Maybe Nico Collins isn't 100%, but... And this is a pretty lofty number for C.J. Stroud, so maybe that's the way I talk myself into it. C.J. Stroud shouldn't be totaled at 245.5. He is only because he's playing the Cowboys.
9: Yeah, I mean, he's had good games and not had a ton of passing yards. So even if you're like Team Big Balls and Team Kramer locking up the Texans, you know, he could have a very good game and not get over this number. That certainly seems in the cards. And maybe we get some Woody Marks. They're talking about using him more.
10: Yeah, let's get 2 to Dalton Schultz. The rest, I don't care about the yards. 2 touchdowns.
9: All right. Kramer, I'm sitting on an 8 of diamonds. What do you got?
10: For you, I got a 2 of diamonds. So
9: ooh,
10: very,
9: double
10: very
9: down
10: nice.
9: Opportunity double against down the 2, right? 2 of diamonds. Amon-Ra St. Brown under 77.5 receiving yards. Now, the concern here is that, I mean, you look at the secondary for the Panthers is incredibly banged up right now. They both Mike Hehe Jackson and J.C. Horn both placed on IR, so they're going to be needing all the bodies they can get to slow down this Detroit passing offense. But we expect some rain there in this game, and
10: yeah,
9: Jared Goff with a slippery ball in his hands.
10: It's not cold.
9: He's not the outdoor king by any means, and I think the Panthers could surprise some people. So Amon-Ra St. Brown under 77.5 receiving yards. The Panthers get up for these games. They're great off a loss. 10-0 ATS. I think they're live in that Sunday night game. And yeah, I'm still a little scared. I think Detroit's success is going to come more on the ground game than the passing game. So
10: okay.
9: I'm on Ra under 77.5.
10: All right. For me, I'll take a three of hearts. Three of hearts. Bo Nix over 1.5 passing touchdowns. Yeah, well, I mean, I do think the Niners are going to score some points in this game, and so they're going to have to keep up. And I do think that the Niners' defense has shown they're beatable. Arizona just kind of, I mean, I don't want to say Arizona carved them up, but Arizona was able to move the ball. And so the idea that Sean Payton's going to be able to scheme some stuff up or able to get plus 106 on this, take it to the bank. I'll believe a little bit just for his touchdowns, not for him to win the game.
9: Okay.
10: Yeah. I like the Niners in the game, but I do think there'll be points.
9: Opta AI has this at just under 1.5, so right on his number there, 1.43. Wow. But, yeah, I mean, Bo Nix getting some passing touchdowns. I mean, maybe that was garbage game script, but there's a couple issues with this 49ers defense right now.
10: Yeah. Well, Kramer, definitely more than one issue.
9: I'm sitting on a 10 against a 2. I got a double. Yeah.
10: Oh, no.
9: I got a 6. Not fun double down card. 6 of clubs. What do we got for the 6 of clubs? Dak Prescott over 266.5. Well, maybe he dedicates his performance to former Dallas quarterback, Tony Romo, who has parted ways with CBS.
10: He's jobless.
9: Yeah. Again, Dak can get the passing yards, but can he get them when he needs them? That seems to be the problem with this Cowboys offense. So as good as I believe the Texans defense is, they've let up some decent passing games so far. So I think, again, if Texans get up early, the Cowboys will happily pass from behind. So maybe Dak gets the 270, but Texans still win by 10 here. That's the case for Dak Prescott over 266.5. We're going to have to talk to producer Johnny. Some of these cards, Ryan, disgusting. I want no part of this.
10: Disgusting. And screenshots are circulating the internet. The ball definitely was in.
9: And Opta AI, for what it's worth, agrees with me. At they got him at 233. So I made the case for 266.5 over because that's what the cards told me to do. But Opta AI, VSiN.com/props, sees it the smart way. Kramer, you got an 8 against the 2.
10: I guess I have to take a hit. Maybe I should also double down if I'm feeling dangerous. 10, king of clubs, Marcus Mariota under 211.5. I don't think they're going to be stretching the field. And so it's going to be a lot of low A-dot stuff. It's going to be a lot of dink and dunk. And I think they're going to try to run the ball, use the running backs a ton. And then, you know, even Diggs, who's been the guy getting open the most, and especially with Terry McLaurin out, he's kind of been operating in the short space over the middle of the field as well. So I do think that the offense for the Commanders could be good enough, and still Marcus Mariota gets under this number. I don't think he's going to be throwing downfield much at all.
9: Yeah, no, I mean, if they get this, I think it's them getting the running game going, right?
10: I mean, I think it's, even if they're not totally getting the running game going, I think it's going to be a lot of short stuff. So unless there's a lot of yak,
9: yeah.
10: I think it's pretty safe for him to go under this number.
9: And I do feel like these London games, when in doubt, they kind of tend to an uglier game. All right, yeah. So I'm sitting on a 16, Kramer an 18. I will stay against the dealer, too.
10: Well, of course, you double down. You don't get a choice. All right, dealer sitting on a 12.
9: Monkey.
10: Queen of hearts.
9: All right, Ryan.
10: We win.
9: And I win twice because I doubled down.
10: Well, actually, the ACC officials have just come in and said that that's actually a 9. We're just not seeing it right.
9: Oh, your buddy 9, a.k.a. J.J. McCarthy.
10: You mean 9 times 2?
9: 9 times 2. J.J. 2.0. We got the dealer queen is Jacoby Brissett over 1.5 passing touchdowns. Yes, sir. I think the Cardinals' passing offense is going to be able to take advantage of this Giants secondary. No Brian Burns. That hurts their pass rush. Good opportunities for Jacoby Brissett to get home in the passing game.
10: Yeah, I don't mind this one. I think they're going to have. Yeah, I don't. I think there's going to be some points in this game. I might even put Winston and Brissett together.
9: Ooh, both a little shootout over. Game and flow at MetLife.
10: They're both plus odds to go over 1.5. So.
9: When we return, we hear from the one and only, the laddie daddy himself, C.J. Sullivan, giving us some his favorite NFL ladders for Week 4 Sports Gambling Podcast Live here on VSiN.
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8: 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Sean stacking the money, Kramer, with my partner in picks, Ryan, real money Kramer. What's up, Kramer?
9: Be a shame if some ACC officiating, I don't even want to call them the officials, but the officiating crew fell off a ladder.
8: that would be a disaster outcome. Very unsafe.
9: I just watched the replay. I don't even think the ref who's on that goalpost was looking up. This is crazy.
8: The fans behind the goalpost were celebrating. It looked good live.
9: There's a still shot. Like I said, there's still shots floating around. The ball seems and I don't even think it went over the cross. I don't even think it went over the upright. I think it just,
8: it was high, but I think it was. And we do need to extend the goalpost. I mean, we can rant about this forever, but
9: lasers. Yeah. Use lasers.
8: Come on. We got lasers joining us on the line. Laser sharp handicapper, the laddie daddy himself, courtesy of the Progressive Guest Line. You know him. You love him. CJ Sullivan. What's up, CJ? That field goal was in, right?
10: It was in on every angle. What was crazy was the kicker knew it was in. He checked the replay. And everyone else is like, nope, it's over. Montana State's up next. ESPN said we got to move on. And Franklin accepted. Everyone accepted. Like, then they finally showed a replay from every angle. I'm like, yeah, it's it. Like, it's not even, I didn't even think it was close. Like, it was in by a lot.
8: And we've gotten to the point where they review everything. How can we not review game-winning field goals? Or game-losing in this case?
9: Unreal.
10: The universe is falling apart. But I tell you, you guys will want a replay of Kramer watching the replay of the reaction, by the way. He did amazing. It was an amazing shock reaction, and he couldn't get the arms completely up because of the blazer or something. We're thinking a little tight, but it was it's jiffable, as we'll say.
9: What are we doing here? The ACC official. I mean, it's not quite the Hail Mary Miami situation, but...
8: I feel like it's every week with the ACC.
9: How do you... Yeah, field goal should be a solved thing, too, right? You just have a little laser go up the thing.
8: Tennis figured this out. Come on. Football can't?
10: Give me lasers. Give me long poles. Chips. Give me one of my ladders to extend that pole, whatever.
8: Put a ladder on top of the tree. On top of the goalpost. Love the laddie daddy. Love these NFL ladders. CJ, what's your first NFL ladder here for week four?
10: All right, my first ladder here, we're going to go. I got one for each of you, guys. I'll ride the Vitek vibe there since they got robbed today. We get our redemption on Sunday with Bashal Tutin against the Cincinnati Bengals. Now, the Bengals run defense. They were stout. They're come out hot versus Houston. Congratulations on that. And Tampa Bay had to abandon it. But last week, Pittsburgh sliced them up pretty much by doing the genius strategy of avoiding Dexter Lawrence, and they just ran to the outside, which is great because the Jaguars' run game is kind of built with outside zone. And Tuten is the sixth best in yards per carry on outside zone among all running backs with like 50 attempts. Jacksonville, their second in rush success rate on the zone concept. So Tuten's been good. He's been working on it. The coaches love him. I think this is the game he finally pops, so we're not going to get a number like this. I usually don't do RB1s, as you know, but I think this is the game he actually does pop. Just a few long outside runs along with his original work here, and we can get a good number here. Now, let me get my laddie caddy here. Let me pull out the ladder here.
8: The props are electric.
10: Sir? Yep, thank you, sir. We got the ladder here. It's my laddie caddy for Bashaun Tuten.
8: I like the idea of a laddie caddy, just a guy standing off to the side, ladder's ready.
10: Yeah, it's like different like golf clubs. You obviously you get your wedge shots, your long irons. You know, sometimes you have your long ladders, your step ladders. You know, so you need your caddy with your different ladders.
8: Yes, and I love the idea of a ladder yardage book. You're like, you're about 25 feet out here. Better go with the extendable. That is a great prop, great ladder, CJ. Nice work.
9: Looks so great in the foreground as well.
8: I'm with you. I like the Jags. I think the outside run, the zone running stuff, is a weakness to the Bengals team. Jalen Warren exploited it. What did he put, 127 last week?
10: Yeah, Jalen Warren ripped them apart here, and Tuten's much more explosive.
8: I know you're in mourning. Rare big game James sighting from James Franklin. But what do you make of the Tuten ladder?
9: I mean, we can blame that on James Franklin. That's him getting a dose of the ACC. All right, what was your question?
8: You like the Tuten ladder, I assume.
9: Of course. Every week I come out here, and something I track is his touchdown price, and it's slowly come down from 2-1 all the way. I think this week it's like 120.
8: Wow.
9: And so, in general, too, I don't think you want to attack the Bengals in the middle, like CJ's saying. Get that ball on the outside, get the zone going. And it turns going into a naked bootleg for Trevor. We like a naked Trevor.
10: Yes. And you're not going to see a number like this again on Tuten, I think, after this week. Because the lowest rung, if you want to start out before you get to the kitty, is 55 yards. Make sure, and I don't want to tell the fans out there, make sure you I don't want to teach you how to bet a 30-1 shot, but you do the low rung for half a unit, then you split up the rest of the units up the ladder, you know, shred it apart. I'm basically talking to a bunch of trolls on Twitter. I think I'm yelling at full units. Anyway, the point is 55 yards is the lowest rung of my ascent then. Now we'll pop up to 70 yards is plus 178. 80 yards is 283. 90-yard game for Tuten is plus 433. 100-yard game is plus 660. And here we'll get the kitty out of the tree up top here. Bashaun Tuten for 110-yard game is 10-1 for Bashaun Tuten. 110-yard game against this porous Cincinnati Bengal defense.
8: Love it. Love it. So that's Kramer's ladder that he just unwrapped.
10: Yep.
8: What about a ladder for old Sean Green here? What do you got, CJ?
10: Well, we'll go to Sean Green's ladder here. Big game between your Eagles and Rams. Heavy injury report came out today. Oh, no. Obviously, Devontae Smith, Hollywood Brown, Dallas Goedert, all out for Philadelphia, which is a shame because on the Rams defense, you got Darnold and Watson is out. They're one of their star cornerbacks they acquired. So naturally, obviously, Wicks will become the number one, and people think that Mekhi Lemon is going to step up. And not as much as I would love to do a lemon tree ladder, that's because of the alliteration. It's just not clicking with him yet. He missed all of training camp. You know, I don't know what it is, but Hurts doesn't trust him. I don't naturally think he's just going to get his uptick and huge. The numbers are up for on the books for his props. So I want to look right below him for someone he does trust, and that's training camp darling Darius Cooper.
8: Dog.
10: Darius Cooper, specialty is a dog. He became a fan favorite in a training camp. Coaches love him. Hurts loves him. He actually trusts him. Obviously, he had that famous game-winning touchdown catch versus Tennessee week two, and that's with the full body of receivers. He's off special teams this week, and he will be the third receiver out there, and I believe he's the guy who Hurts loves. His number is extremely low here for a Darius Cooper ladder. You can go to yards, which are outrageous. Well, I'll just go with receptions there. We'll take it. We'll keep it a little more conservative. Three catches is a plus 150 for Darius Cooper. Four catches, plus 379. Five catches is plus 880, and the law will only allow the latter law. Six catches is 18-1 for Darius Cooper, who will be on the field the whole game.
8: Yes, love this approach. And I think you're right with Lemon. If you do play the Lemon ladder, I would go yards over receptions. But Darius Cooper, mm-hmm. not like a massive yak guy, but he is a reliable pass catcher that Hurts trusts. And Hurts has his guys, and him getting 3, 4, 5 catches, I could totally see. Especially, yeah, with no Goddard out there. I mean, they brought back Zach Ertz. I don't know how much he has left in the tank. And then obviously Dontavian Wicks is going to be the one, but they're going to need a second or third guy to step up. And Darius Cooper being that guy makes a ton of sense.
9: I was waiting for a Zach Ertz ladder.
8: No, really?
9: When he said you wouldn't mind unwrapping a ladder.
8: Zach Ertz, I think you play the touchdown if you like Zach Ertz.
9: Okay. But I saw his 2 touchdowns, 70-1.
8: Now that's pretty spicy.
10: Yeah, Zach Ertz is definitely more of a touchdown one. He's still getting into shape and trying to be a part of the system here. And I mean, he's not quite the Odell Beckham Renaissance comeback, but like, you know, he's definitely not someone you want to hit up for catches or yards.
8: CJ, what about a stepladder? You've been on a nice run here with the stepladder, passing touchdowns. Who do you have for this Sunday?
10: Well, stepladder, we're going to go across the pond here to Europe. Now, my laddie caddy, he said to me off the air, he said, Marcus Mariota has always been in Europe. And the team, he was just waiting for a game to happen. The team showed up. He goes, I'll play for either one of these guys. He's just a European guy. Marcus Mariota, I like that Colts Commanders game anyway. Both defenses bad. I think it could be kind of a weird shootout over there in Tottenham. Mariota, no stranger to starting. He started 10 games. He looked great last year for Daniels. And he looked great last week when beating Seattle. He threw 3 touchdowns against Seattle last week. So let's go a little passing touchdowns ladder against this horrible Colts defense, pass defense. They give up 8.8 per attempt to the Colts pass defense and 9.2 passive per attempt in 11 personnel. And Washington is top 10 in the league in running 11 personnel. So Mariota, 2 passing touchdowns plus 136. 3 passing touchdowns, which he did last week versus Seattle. We're not trying to reinvent the wheel here. Plus 554, and of course, we're taking a stepladder all the way to the top to get the beef and mash off the top of the fridge. 4 touchdowns plus 1960 for Marcus Mariota.
8: Kramer, I'm on the Colts, but you like the Commanders here in this spot. What do you make of Marcus Mariota going off here?
9: We just talked about it in Sports Betting Blackjack. I mean, certainly the Colts defense has shown us 2 out of 3 weeks that they give up. They're willing to give up yards.
8: Yeah.
9: And they play. I mean, I do think that Mariota is going to get it out quickly, like we discussed in Sports Betting Blackjack. The yak will be available. So.
8: Yeah. No. Now that the line has moved to 4 for the Colts, obviously I like it a little less than the 3.5. And certainly worried. Marcus Mariota does have international superstar vibes written all over him.
9: Great backup quarterback. People love him.
8: Yes.
9: Great teammate. Cared about Jaden Daniels' elbow when no one else did.
8: That was funny. Hey, if you want to build your own ladders, go to VSiN.com/props. Great place to get started. When we return with the Laddie Daddy, we're going to be talking Week 4 pleaser card. 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
0: This is a Bloomberg Business of Sports report. MLB has decided not to consider Grand Teton National Park in Wyoming for a game. Baseball Commissioner Rob Manfred sent a letter to local officials and community leaders stating that MLB had no formal plans to play there. The idea faced strong opposition from environmental groups and the local community. Illinois Governor J.B. Pritzker is signaling that he still sees hope his state will head off the Chicago Bears' plan to move to Indiana. Pritzker met with NFL Commissioner Roger Goodell about keeping the Bears in Illinois and protecting taxpayers. Also attending the meeting were 3 influential state lawmakers and Pat Ryan, a minority owner of the Bears. The NFL franchise announced plans in June to leave Illinois after more than 100 years, opting for a new stadium project in Indiana. Indiana officials hailed the team's plan to move, with Governor Mike Braun saying it would provide an economic boon. With the Bloomberg Business of Sports report, I'm Michael Barr.
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3: 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Sean stacking the money, Graham, with my partner in picks, Ryan, Real Money Kramer. 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
4: Hopefully the pleaser card gives us some joy this week.
3: Yes, looking for a nice pleaser hit, hanging out with us on the Progressive Guest Line. You know him, you love him. From the Bottom Line Bombs Podcast, Mr. C.J. Sullivan. C.J., you do a good job keeping your ear to the street of the pleaser market. Mm-hmm. How did the pleaser world do last week? Obviously, we didn't cash, but how many possible legs were there?
5: Well, there's interesting pleaser stats out there, Sean.
3: Yeah.
5: Brought it up. As you know, the first 2 weeks, we shocked everyone where it was an astounding 22 pleaser available eligible games out of 32, which is insane. Last week, not so much. I think the lines get a little better as the season progresses, you know, so the advantage is there. There was only 5 last week, but what's interesting was 4 of them were underdogs. So only one favorite covered in the pleaser. And the first 2 weeks, there was also 4 underdogs week 1, 5 underdogs week 2, 4 week 3. So the dogs remain consistent for the pleasure eligible, if you will. but the favorites came down. So it didn't even matter. We were obviously not on it, but still enough for us to hit 3 teams. So we just got to hit that. We just got to find that right spot. You know,
3: try to find that sweet spot.
5: Yeah. And we'll get maximum pleasure.
3: that is the goal. Maximize the pleasure with the pleaser. I notice, as a VSiN Pro member, a lot of great tools, Ryan. We got to talk to Bill 80 about a pleaser tool. Come on.
4: Like a pleaser edge tool?
3: Yeah, pleaser edge tool.
4: Yeah.
3: Yeah, we need a pleaser edge card tool.
4: Bill, we're noticing that people are spending a lot of time on the edge tool for pleasers. They like to spend a lot of time on that page for some reason.
3: They've been edging around the pleasing. CJ, you have the honors. First leg in our 3-team pleaser card. What do you got?
5: All right. Now, I know I just made the whole speech for the dogs, which is a good way to get the pleasers, but I'm still going to come back with a favorite. One favorite did hit last week. It was Jacksonville. I'm not going with that one, though. But if I'm looking for a game that can get out of hand, and one I've been really locked in on, I'm looking at that Seattle Chargers game. And I'm looking on the Seattle side. I know everyone, last week was the Chargers. They were the darling dog getting 7.5 in Buffalo, the 0-2 and all the trends. And, it didn't work out. I mean, they played their best game. They got 5 turnovers in the lead and they still couldn't cover. And so now everyone's coming back to them again as another sexy dog. Cause well, now they're 0-3 and 4. Okay, and now it's like, you know what? Chargers, you had your chance last week. That was it. It's kind of like a guy who says he's going to clean up his act. Oh, I don't need to go to rehab. I'll do it myself. All right, we'll let you do it yourself. And it doesn't happen. No. All right, you know what? You just proved you can't stop yourself. You need help. And Seattle's going to provide the help they need. I think Seattle is going to absolutely pound them. If you look at the DVOA, Chargers are literally the second worst team in the league, only ahead of Miami. I mean, ahead of Miami by a lot. But the Chargers, they're a top 3 team, and they just lost last week to Washington. They haven't lost in a year and a half. They're going to be furious coming back here. I mean, they're getting their secondary. They're getting Love back into secondary, who's actually huge for them. I think there's going to be nothing these Chargers can do. I think this is going to be a beatdown, like a 31-10 kind of game.
4: Wow. Okay.
3: Yeah, Kramer is on Seattle for the show. I'm on the Chargers, but I'm fine playing the Seahawks in a pleaser card because, my handicap for the Chargers is everyone was on them last week. This is the week where they actually backdoor it. But if I'm wrong, and Seattle coming off that loss and just destroys them, and that interior defense just continues to, you know, just get the pressure inside and light up Herbert, and, you know, you get Sam Darnold one more week getting healthy. I can totally see the case for Seattle just boat racing them.
5: And I'm not saying it's never going to get better for the Chargers, just not now. You know what I mean? Like, listen, Chargers, you're going to get out of rehab. Take care of yourself. There's light at the end of the tunnel, but this is the hard school you need right now, and it's down the road. This is not the team they need to be playing right now.
3: Yeah, they need a halfway house first, and I don't know if Seattle is necessarily Lumen Field is the good place to start getting your life together, Mike McDaniel. You mentioned the Jaguars, CJ. We got to play the Jags. I mean, their pleaser card number is -3.5. The Jags are 2-1. Wow. In both wins, they've covered the pleaser number. And them winning 24-20 in Cincinnati, that does not seem like a crazy outcome at all. And this to me seems like a perfect spot. The -3.5 dog coming from the 2.5. I think this is a great number here. Very good spot here for the Jags. I think they can attack the middle of the defense. You like the toot and ladder. And you usually it's you and Kramer being the Jag off.

0: communication.
1: Yeah, you're right.
0: Talk it out with everyone. You know, so you can't just say, we can't read minds in here. You know?
2: Yes, you have to ask your pleaser partner what they're into. Otherwise, you won't know.
1: Pleaser option.
0: We want to please the partner, but you have to talk it out.
1: Well, option two would be the Bucks. Jalen Daniels laying 3.5 against the Packers, who have been a very bad team. Certainly we could see that one getting away. And the last one, I don't know how much either of you will like this. I know Sean might not like it, but I just keep seeing the Falcons be able to move the ball at will at the Saints team. Falcons laying 3.5 on Monday night. So Bucks minus 3.5, Falcons minus 3.5, and Texans minus 10.5. My three options.
2: Yeah, I can't go against the Saints in Katrina game. That would be my only note. And thank you, everyone, for reaching out. Apologies. I mistakenly said Steve Gleason, rest in peace. He is alive, and he's actually going to be at the game. So my bad. I felt like a total... Usually the chat is... I'm taking the error on that, obviously, but usually if I say something that dumb, the audience, the live chat roasts me, but they found my the comment section, and yes, my bad. I don't know what I had to
1: Gleason with. And Sean Payton will be joining the Manning cast, so I know you're a big Manning cast fan, so, sounds like you're crossing off the Falcons. CJ, are we going Texans or Bucks?
0: I think, and we did do the Bucks. I think we did the Bucks last week.
2: Yeah,
0: I kind of like the Bucks here, and this home dog 0-3.
1: Yeah,
2: they're 0-12 ATS. Daniels. They got to cover eventually, right?
1: They're going to cover.
0: But so are the Packers too. Yeah, I kind of like this Jalen Daniels situation here in Tampa, and we got to keep it Sunday too. The problem with the Monday is now you're extending the pleasure. Now you're getting into tantra pleaser cards and stuff like that. Let's get this over with.
1: More than 4 hours. So this would be a full 32 hours. That might be dangerous.
0: Yes.
1: Trip to the hospital.
0: If your pleaser card lasts more than 4 hours, please seek medical help.
1: It's 8 hours. It's a full NFL Sunday.
2: All right, Kramer, let's rattle off the numbers for those playing along at home.
1: Bubble 14, Jacksonville Jaguars minus 3.5. Bubble 16, Tampa Bay Buccaneers minus 3.5. And bubble number 27, Seahawks in a landslide minus 14.5. Those three will pass 25-1.
2: Let's go. Love
0: 25-1 for a three teamer. That's pleasure.
1: Now will I be getting a late night extra pleaser, off book pleaser this tonight, CJ?
0: Now, you know, normally I know, especially when I look at this card, I can't say 100% no, you won't, I won't, okay. But I did make a rule last week that no off the camera personal pleasers for me, until us as a team, it's a three-teamer. No more the 5-6 ones, which are so juicy. And even look at this card. I might have to delete this photo right now that you sent me of the pleaser card.
2: We need a pleaser safe word later on for CJ.
0: Yeah.
2: Like, all right, time to stop.
1: Dracula.
2: CJ, we got 1 minute left on the clock. I know you. Yeah. And Luke, the young sharp who won Surviving CJ. Mm-hmm. You guys still alive in Survivor. Got a little sweaty there with the Lions, but good zag by you guys. What is the Surviving CJ entry for this weekend?
0: Yep, Luke the Young Sharp. We avoided Seattle last week. We were deciding between those two there, and we were just hoping that Kansas City would beat Miami. But obviously this week, a lot of ones going between Baltimore and Minnesota. We went with Minnesota, Luke the Young Sharp, and Luke, I trust. He manifests. It's getting sweaty. You can tell in the video he's getting a little more nervous, but I know Big Balls did make a point that he trusts Lamar more than Kyler Murray. I get that, but... and not be able to sleep at night, I'll be able to sleep pretty well if the Miami Dolphins beat us. That's always a right decision. It's never a wrong decision.
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3: 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Sean stacking the money, Graham, with my partner in picks, Ryan, Real Money Kramer. What's happening, Kramer?
4: I got another bend in my.
3: Oh wow! You went ticket. Extra long. Hey, shout out! Always hit us up on X at Gambling Podcast. We got a listener submission for the tale of the tape, Johnny. If we have that photo sitting around, be fun to pull that up.
4: I'm also testing out. Oh no!
3: Oh, and then yes. Also, shout out to the Muletown Mafia gentleman who hooked us up with a brand new tape measure. Show that thing off, Ryan. That is a.
4: I don't know if we can see. There's some. We got Muletown Mafia stickers on both sides. Very nice. Sponsored by nobody but Muletown Mafia.
3: Yeah, they're our official the official tape measure sponsor of the Sports Gambling Podcast. Okay, Kramer.
4: At Muletown TN Mafia. Let's go.
3: Let's go. Give them a follow.
4: So, and just so we're clear, and it might, I don't mean any disrespect, Sean, but the tape, I'm used to a tape measure that can get out to about 12 feet. This one, we're getting to about 8.5. So it will probably be good enough for this show, but I don't, there might be other purposes in the VSiN studio. I don't know what Matt Humans is up to after hours, but.
3: He comes in, hangs out. Yeah. All right.
4: Oh,
3: a little tricky with the tape measure.
4: See what that is? That's the fake handshake of the tape measure game. Oh no!
3: All right, you got.
4: Was it Kentucky Fried Movie where they use the boom mics and they're just smacking them in the face?
3: All right, I'm gonna get creative with my measuring, and I'm gonna call this. Let's see. What do we got here?
4: What are you doing? What do you need help?
3: I call six and five eighths.
4: Is this thing metric? Do they do inches in Tennessee?
3: I don't know. Tennessee is its own country. Shout out to the great folks.
4: I mean, centimeters would make it sound more impressive.
3: I'm going to the National Football League, obviously. Although I do have a college one here as well. For the NFL, Ryan, we've been doing the show since 2011. We love the Close Your Eyes special, right? The teams who underperform the spread by 21 points, they're getting points.
4: I think we're on the same page here.
3: So this is a Close Your Eyes special. These three picks I have on here, nobody wants any part of them. Give me, first up, the Patriots on the money line. They're the first Close Your Eyes special team. No one wants to touch them. They're horrible, right? No way Drake May comes back in the division game.
4: He was crying, Sean.
3: He was. I did see that he was wearing a visor in practice and a Bills fan quote tweeted it by saying, so he can't see the tears? This is the NFL. This is when you get... I like the Pats plus 7. It's one of my locks, but... I also do think they're kind of live on the money line. So give me the Pats on the money line. Give me the other Close Your Eyes special, the Philadelphia Eagles, foxhole spot at home, coming off that rough Monday night win. Could get a little weather, and I think we get a nice bounce-back spot. Sean McVay, 0-4 against Nick Sirianni. Eagles are live on the money line at plus 165. Then put in a player prop here, Ryan.
4: A guy that's who, so gross that you have to close your eyes?
3: Well, a guy that should have hit last week, but he made the decision to kneel down at the one-yard line. I'm talking about Trevor Lawrence, who had a free chance to run in the end zone and instead decided to kneel. No one wants to bet a Trevor Lawrence anytime this week because look what he did last week. You can't trust him, I think.
4: Well, I literally bet it because he did that last week.
3: Well, Ryan, you're sharp. I'm speaking when I say everyone. Okay. I mean the gambling squares out there.
4: Got it.
3: So we got Pats plus 280, Eagles plus 165, T-Law plus 375.
4: That's a juicy number for his touchdown.
3: Very juicy, especially against the Bengals, who, again, when you struggle in the middle of the field, you have issues with the tight ends and running quarterbacks. That's $50 wager wins you $23.41.60. Going to be a nice big tip for the people behind the book.
4: Okay. Very nice.
3: And Johnny has the listener parlay available.
4: Oh, by all means.
3: Yeah, let's pull that out. This is courtesy of the at the bad influencer. And send us your tape measure. Send us your paper ticket parlays next to tape measure. He almost got to 9 inches, Rod. That's going to be tough to beat. He's clocking in at 8.5.
4: Yeah, I also like how we were clipping off the top, so we don't know if he's going to the base, if he's going to the edge of the table. There's a lot going on there. It's very nice.
3: Great, great tweet at the bad influencer. Send them in. We love seeing. Love seeing some good tape measures extended here. It's a Friday night. The freaks come out at night, Ryan. And I'm extending this. This is a nice, solid tape measure. Again, big thanks to the Muletown Mafia guys. Also hooked us up a little moonshine, some whiskey, some treats from their hometown. Very good listeners.
4: Gifts from their village.
3: Yes, exactly.
4: All right, we're going to call the. We'll go seven. We'll call it a flat seven, which, again, for those in the metric world, that's about somewhere between 17 and 18 centimeters, which, again, doesn't that sound better? Yes. Sean, I got 18 centimeters over here.
3: Yes. Moving forward, the show is going to be on metric system.
4: Yeah, we'll need to get a metric tape measure. All right, five teams. I snuck a total in.
3: Wow.
4: Yeah.
3: Diabolical.
4: Rotation number 260, Houston Texans, -3.
3: Okay, like it.
4: Fade the Cowboys.
3: Makes sense.
4: Rotation number 257 over, Cardinals Giants, over 44.5. I think the Giants and the Cardinals will have success passing the ball in this game.
3: Both bad secondaries, makes sense.
4: I make this number 48. Excuse me. Rotation number 272, San Francisco 49ers, -2.5. Christian McCaffrey playing in... Christian McCaffrey's going to have a huge game. The Niners are going to have a huge game. Brock Purdy on his way to winning an MVP.
3: Looking great so far.
4: We're on the right side of three. I don't love laying 2.5 typically, but on the right side of three here, very sharp. Raiders, +4.5. Again, this is the one where I took a little bit of a leap of faith. Shortest number that Mahomes has ever faced. Rotation number 274. And final. This one is going to keep us pleasured all day and all night because we're going Sunday Night Football, Lions -3.5 on the road. Slippery balls in Jared Goff's hands.
3: That's where things can get tricky for you, Carter.
4: $200 will win you $4,563.25.
5: Oh, my God!
4: And there will be a nice tip, just like the tips that I give to the slot attendants when I hit a hand pay.
3: Nice. Yeah. What do you? How's the slot been doing, everyone?
6: The slot. How's the slot?
3: How is the slot?
4: I've hit hand pays in 3 straight days of being in Vegas. So three weeks in a row of hitting a hand pay.
3: There you go.
4: Positive on the slots.
3: Any slot? I know there's some EV slot players in our audience. Any strategy you like to toss out there?
4: If you ever want to see me in person, that comes with a handshake.
3: Okay.
4: That comes with a handshake.
3: Kramer, I got a bonus one if you
4: want
3: to.
4: What do you mean you got a bonus one?
3: Well, this one we're both on and just thought it would be fun to mention. We're going to be talking a ton of college football with Colby coming up.
4: You dog.
3: This is a small little beefy yapper.
4: Yeah. But what did you say earlier? Built like a fire hydrant?
3: Yes. We'll call this the fire hydrant.
4: Do you think ladies like a fire hydrant?
3: Certain ones, I'm sure. Yes.
4: Our buddy Matt Sullivan had a great joke about that back in the day. About how come size is only judged in one direction?
3: Size is objective.
4: There are two things, right? Like when you're a kid in kindergarten, you put the circle peg into the circle hole.
3: Yeah.
4: If the peg is much bigger than the hole, it won't fit. But if the hole is much bigger than the peg, then it's like, is that even a game?
3: Tom Arnold had a great line where I guess Roseanne was making fun of him. Making fun of his parlay size, and he said, "Even a 737 looks small landing in the Grand Canyon." So you can do the math on that one, Ryan.
4: That's a big boat.
3: Yeah, that is a big boat. We're gonna need a bigger boat. We gave this out. It is fun to take these first half.
4: I could see Tom Arnold saying that in that moment with Roseanne. We're gonna need a bigger boat.
3: Yeah. We gave this out on the College Football Podcast. Obviously, I got to get down on it. We hit our college football parlay from last week's podcast, which was Wake Forest and Iowa on the money line. That was juicy. What was that, like 12 to 1?
4: About 12 and a half to 1, yeah.
3: And we're coming back. This one's 26 to 1. These are big dogs just winning outright in the first half. Iowa on the money line, yes. Plus 325, and then North Carolina on the money line. North Carolina first half money line is plus 550. Iowa money line plus 325. So just these two big underdogs get off to a strong start. That is 26 to 1. Very fun. Nice paper ticket parlay. Nice sweat there for the Saturday.
4: Quick update. Penn State fans are so worthless that they're now coming after me in spite of Penn State getting rolled by Northwestern. So a very interesting crowd base.
3: Yes. It was going to be interesting if Penn State won and Virginia Tech lost, or Virginia Tech won and Penn State lost, but they both lost. So people who like debating the James Franklin saga, both are losers here, Ryan.
4: Yep, still haven't seen an angle of the kick not going in.
3: It does look like it went in. Will they review this and give the win to Virginia Tech?
4: The ACC? Absolutely not. Are you kidding me? Our God's Eye setup is better than the ACC's command center, period.
3: When we return, we got an hour straight of college football picks with our good buddy, Colby Dant, College Football Experience. 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
3: 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I'm Sean, Second Money Green, with my partner in picks, Ryan, Real Money Kramer. 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
4: Yes.
3: Field goal gate continues.
4: The internet is undefeated with this kind of stuff. Now, I will say, I am getting told I'm stupid by two fan bases, Penn State and Pitt. So the mouth breathers of central Pennsylvania are coming after me.
3: Look out. 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Colby, how are we doing?
5: Doing all right. I mean, I thought Franklin knew the number, so yeah. I thought he was going to stay aggressive. Now, I get it. The drive before that, he was aggressive and they threw a pick in the end zone, but, what a wild game. On replay, Kramer might have a case. I thought in real time, I thought he pushed it, but, his reaction is quite great. The kicker's reaction. Oh, no, it's good, guys. It's good.
3: Yeah, he's like, stay out on the field and celebrate with me. It's in.
4: You don't often see the entire crowd behind the field goal thing act as if it goes in. It just was a weird sequence. You don't see games end like this. You don't see networks cut away to a FCS game immediately so they don't have to show a replay.
3: They were very slow with showing any sort of replay, and there's crowd footage from behind the goalpost that looks good. And why are we litigating this? How can we not figure this out? We have AI.
4: No,
3: we have chips. They do it in tennis. Like, come on. Whether it goes through the upright or not, this should be a solved thing.
5: I mean, the viewpoint is from the left side cameraman, like the left side of the goalpost. And it's like, how do you have any idea? Like, just it's mind numbing. It's like the Tulsa game last night. It's like, how did you not have a camera? They went for two in the win last night. How did you not have a goal line camera? Like, because he stretches the ball out. We just couldn't tell because it was 2 yards into the end zone whether it was a touchdown or not.
4: Cameras are not expensive either. I get it. You don't need the highest def camera for all this stuff. But, I mean, literally, how much money does college football make? You just give a call to one of these, like, self-driving. I mean, Elon has figured out how to land a rocket on a barge in the middle of the ocean without a human. You don't think he could figure out how to telephone?
3: Put Elon in charge of football.
4: I mean, it's embarrassing. Tennis has sorted this out.
3: No,
4: tennis has sorted this out.
3: It's mind-boggling. All right, let's get to the Saturday slate. We got a bunch of games to break down. Obviously, we're doing two shows this weekend, so we'll hit on more NFL tomorrow night. But big college football slate to get into. First up, we got West Virginia at Iowa State. West Virginia getting 3 in Ames. Your co-host, Moneyline Mac, boots on the ground. He's very excited for the West Virginia bounce back spot here. Do you agree with his excitement, Colby?
5: Yeah. I mean, look, as much as I think it'd be great to fade him, but I think it's a great matchup for West Virginia. I know it's a tricky road spot as far as crowd and everything and just that far road trip, but West Virginia's got a bottom 7 pass defense, and if you look at the first game against Coastal Carolina when they almost came back, and then what Mestemaker did with them last week, that's the clear weakness right now. But I don't think Iowa State can exploit that. They are a bottom 20 passing offense. So Rich Rod off of a revenge spot. I like Michael Hawkins and the offense to. I think the wrong team's favorite personally. Iowa State's offense, I don't think is very good. The defense is solid. But I think over 4 quarters, Rich Rod will find a way to get this thing done.
3: Yeah, I'm with you. I do like Virginia or West Virginia here. I think this is a good bounce back spot for them. I wouldn't mind the 3.5. Now it's plus 3 minus 105 here in the circuit, but I feel like there's probably going to be some 3.5 still sitting around. Wouldn't mind that because this being a close game, I could kind of see, but I'm with you. I don't think Iowa State has the offense to exploit the West Virginia issues on the defensive side. Kramer, what are you doing here?
4: Well, did Mac travel with the team? Did West Virginia also drive out here?
3: He did drive 13 hours straight from West Virginia.
4: Well, between the bus ride to the airport and then the other bus ride, when you probably have to transfer flights as well. It might be quicker. Absolutely not. I'm not taking West Virginia after Mac picked.
3: Really?
4: Mac took Pitt this week.
3: Oh, it's
4: blood
3: personal.
4: Is on his hands.
3: So you're laying it with Iowa State.
4: Whatever it takes to go against Mac right now. He's probably tired also. And we've noted this on our podcast, but we all know that a friend of the program, Steph Smalls, Arizona alum, yeah, will be traveling to West Virginia next week as the Mountaineers host the Wildcats. It's a true look-ahead spot for Mac. Fade West Virginia.
3: All right. Temple heads to South Florida, where they're getting 6 points. Colby, my Temple Owls.
4: Hold on. We got 60-something games to talk, yeah, and this is the second game Colby chose.
3: This is a great game.
4: This is unbelievable.
3: I mean, Temple is a good team. They just haven't been getting the results here. Can they show up against the South Florida Bulls?
5: Yeah, I think this is happening. I like West Virginia's chances. I think wrong team favorite, but this one, I love this spot. South Florida's 4-0, but they have I bet Bowling Green last week, and Bowling Green's not very good, and South Florida ended up winning by a touchdown, but Bowling Green was getting 17. They're just South Florida's 4-0. Kudos to Brian Hartline. I just don't think they're there yet. Meanwhile, Temple, I think this team is hungry for a win. The way they've lost, you know, they played Penn State really well week two. They covered that game. Week three, blow a 14-point lead with a minute and 30 seconds left on, Toledo scoring, getting the onside kick, and then going for two in overtime and losing that game. And then last week having the lead all the way up to the final 30 seconds. So I think they're the better team, personally. If you throw out the record books of which team has played better this year, it is Temple. I think the Owls are going to go. And once again, this is Temple's used to like the neutral sites of their own home stadium where no one goes. South Florida is like they play at Raymond James, like 45 minutes from campus. Now, maybe because they're 4-0, some of those fans will make the haul. But I think Temple's going to win this game outright.
4: Did you hear that handicap? Temple used to playing in front of an empty stadium.
3: That is their specialty.
4: Stadium might not be empty. We got to handicap the handicapper here.
3: The Temple Owls. Who's going to beat them? Not South Florida. I'm with Colby. Temple's a sharp play.
4: You're going to get Smolacked or whatever his name is.
3: Kramer, what are you doing here?
4: I'm just going to continue to fade you guys. Give me South Florida. Chipper.
3: Another game we got. Syracuse at UConn. Syracuse is 6.5-point road favorite against the UConn Huskies. What do you like here, Colby?
5: Yeah, I love Syracuse in this spot. I mean, they've had some heartbreak this season. You know, they dominated Cal and lost the game because Angeli threw three interceptions, I think it
3: was.
5: He's
3: on the take, I'm telling you.
5: To the same corner.
3: Yeah.
5: This is a get-right spot. This is a rivalry game, too. I mean, they don't like each other. Fan bases don't like, former Big East foes. I like laying the 6.5. UConn's in the middle of a rebuild. You know, Jason Candle comes in after Jim Mora leaves for Colorado State. UConn blew a 14-point lead against Miami, Ohio last week. Ended up losing that game. I just think Syracuse is a much better spot, and they are in the more desperate spot. So they're better than their record. They're 1-2, but they could have easily. They probably should be 2-1. And if Angeli doesn't throw those picks, they might have beat Pitt. They could have been 3-0. I think Syracuse rights their wrongs here. I like laying it.
3: Yeah, I'm going against you here. This Syracuse team, I can't trust as a road favorite outdoors here in Rentschler Field. And you mentioned it. This is a rivalry game. This is UConn. They're a rebuilding program. This is their Super Bowl to knock off those broadcast journalism majors over at Syracuse. So home dogs are barking. I would play the +7 -120 here at Circa. Kramer, what do you like?
4: I just love the way Colby could talk up any fan base. He probably would have had you tricked to think Northwestern was going to be lit tonight.
3: Yeah. New stadium.
4: Fans didn't get to their seat for the demonstration at the beginning of the game.
3: Thunderstruck is sweet.
4: Well, we were sitting with someone who lives in the neighborhood and showed us a neighborhood watch alert where someone asked if that was a missile flying overhead when they played Thunderstruck.
3: Chip Kelly's offense.
4: You know, nice win by Northwestern. How can you lay the points here? And also, as we're sharp handicappers, what I mean, this number six, people are betting Syracuse too, Sean. So
3: not with my money.
4: No, not exactly. No, thank you. And Colby, that was a bit of a stretch too by Colby. You heard a lot of hemming and hawing. I don't know if he was fully convicted on that one.
3: A game people might actually be watching: Minnesota against Michigan. Minnesota is catching 6 points here against Michigan. Colby, what do you like here? And it's Michigan is the home dog. Bryce Underwood is a road favorite. No thank you for me. Do you agree, Colby? Do you like Minnesota here?
5: I do. I think PJ Fleck in Minnesota, I mean, we were high on them in the preseason. Ran into Mississippi State. That was not kind to us. But took them on the money line last week against Washington. That hit. They never trailed that whole game. And then you look at what Michigan. I don't think Michigan knows what they want to do yet. So Gophers win this thing outright, I think. And take the points, too.
4: Wolverines can't really swim, so good luck. Good Gophers, luck falling out of that boat.
3: Gophers going to show up live in this game. I'm with you. Stay tuned. We got more college football picks with Colby Dance, a.k.a. Pick Dundee.
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5: I mean, just cashing. We cashed Northwestern. I know we got kind of bit on the Delaware play with their their quarterback not playing.
3: That was a concern.
5: Yeah, I mean, I thought the line reflected he was playing, but
3: that was the thing. I got here at Circa and we picked it. It was 7.5, and then the line went down to 6.5. I go, oh, the sharps are just like me. They're on Delaware, and that was not the case. Delaware got destroyed.
4: Yeah.
3: The Blue Hens truly blew. Colby, big Saturday slate. Let's keep it going. We got Kansas at home laying 20.5 versus Middle Tennessee. Everyone's talking about this game. What are you doing here, Kansas versus Middle Tennessee?
5: Yeah, I mean, we're gonna lay it here. I think it's a great spot for Kansas. They've been freshly back from London for 2 weeks in a game that they dominated yardage wise, but just fumbled a bunch of times there in the rain. It's a get right spot. They've lost two in a row, and I feel like Leipold even feels a little bit of pressure here. Meanwhile, Middle Tennessee and Derek Mason, he was complaining. The refs missed 17 holding penalties a week ago, and then that got him fined pretty severely on his birthday. I love laying it. I love laying the 20.5. I think they're going to destroy Middle Tennessee here. Kansas needs a statement game right here, and they've been back for a while. They had a bye week last week, so 2 weeks to focus on the Blue Raiders. I love laying it here.
4: 50% of the tickets, but 65% of the money on Kansas here at the Circa. So why is this not going to 21?
3: That's my only question. And, of course, Kramer got that from the VSIN betting splits, VSIN.com/splits. For me, yeah, I don't have a great handle on Middle Tennessee. I'll trust Colby, and I do like the handicap of Kansas in a bounce-back spot, so I'll lay it with the Jayhawks. Kramer?
4: First bar I ever went to that had a mechanical bull in it was in Murfreesboro. Hmm. So shout out to Middle Tennessee State. I'll lay it with Kansas. It's Jalen Daniels weekend. Come on, we got to take Kansas.
3: It's true. Going to ball out for Jalen, making his start in the NFL. Hey, this is a fun game. A little Maction. UMass at home. Our buddy Pop Watson, now a 5.5-point favorite versus the Eastern Michigan Eagles. We got to keep riding UMass, right? They crushed already the over 2.5 wins, one of our favorite MAC plays, and they are alive to win the MAC at 200-1. We gave it out, maybe even 250.
4: Yeah, I think we have 50 to win 10 grand.
3: I mean, we gotta keep riding with Pop Watson here, right, Colby?
5: Yeah, I mean, we've been doing this a while, guys, and I don't recall cashing. Maybe Kansas with Leipold, but I think
3: even that one, they won their first game, and then it was a sweat for a while for them to get.
4: They were still a bad team. This UMass team is actually good.
3: Yeah.
5: Well, that's why we sprinkled. I mean, that's why, you know, we've done a good job with UMass. And shout out to the, look, if you build it, it will come. It doesn't matter if where you're at, Northeast, Alaska, it does not matter. The game's sold out. The tickets were going for $100, which, man, this place, a year ago, you could have got a ticket for $1. All right. So, quite the story there at the McGurk there in Amherst, Massachusetts. But yeah, I'm going to lay it. I know Chris Creighton historically for Eastern Michigan is great as a dog. I think this UMass team, you know, as Pop Watson said during the spring game, I know we can't say that on air here, but, I buy into their pedigree. They were the most injured team in the nation last year. So I truly think they were better, you know, than their actual record last year. And then getting Pop Watson, the former Virginia Tech quarterback, I don't know how many schools. I was dumbfounded that like Rutgers went for Dylan Longren from Boston College and not Pop Watson. So lay it. They're sending a message to the MAC.
4: I'd also add the business-like trip that they made to Sacramento State, took care of business there as a 4.5-point favorite. I mean, this is obviously one of their bigger tests in the MAC, but. Why would we fade UMass? I already have it in pocket. I actually have a 5 in pocket. Thank you for me.
3: Oh, sharp.
4: I'm going through the sheet. And I'm like, well, I'm going to add UMass. Why UMass wasn't on our podcast this
3: great
4: week?
3: Great question.
4: We're pretty disgusting.
3: Would have been a great contest play.
4: Well, we love the MAC. Would have been a great contest play. Yeah, laying this all day.
3: We got a big game out in Iowa. Iowa and Kirk Ferentz are 14.5-point home dogs against the Ohio State Buckeyes, coming off that big outright win against Michigan. Can they do it again? Can they shock the world? It's 14.5 right now. What do you like here, Colby?
5: Yeah, I'll just say, you know, that I'll die on the hill that this is one of the hardest places to win in college football. So I'm getting 14.5. I get it, Ohio State, you know, the second road trip, they can't, the narrative is what? They can't afford a second loss with what's you know, what else they have on tap there with Oregon coming and a trip to Los Angeles and then Michigan later in the season. But I don't care. Like, Phil Parker is a great defensive coordinator, if not the best in all of college football. So I think he'll have the team ready, especially with the home behind him. You look currently, they are a top 20 rush defense and top 15 pass defense, charting at the 10th best defense in the country. I think they'll be ready for this. Look, Iowa's offense. This is Tim Lester. This is the best offense they've had in years. And Ohio State, I don't know what happened last week, especially in the first half against Caden Hauser in Illinois, but they gave up a ton of yards. I think Iowa can capitalize on that some. So give me the 14.5. I was kind of surprised that this line was so big, though, because the Buckeyes have had trouble in Kinnick the past two times they've played there.
3: Yeah, I'm with you. I love Iowa plus 14.5. The fact that this is double digits is a little crazy to me. I mean, go back to last year. Indiana came in. They gave Indiana a game. They lost 20-15. Oregon came into Iowa. They only got a 2-point win, so maybe the outright win is stretching it a little too far. Certainly Ohio State, very good team. But, man, to beat Iowa in Iowa by 15 points, regardless of who you are, I think is a huge task. So I think Iowa keeps it close. 14.5, way too much.
4: Also a potential letdown spot for Ohio State, achieving a huge victory this week by getting Barstool kicked off a big noon kickoff. So maybe Ryan Day and the brass at Ohio State are celebrating that one too hard. What scares me about this is it's the most obvious play in the history of the world.
3: Well, what do the betting splits say? Is Iowa possibly a public dog?
4: Well, I'm going to guess no, because we've seen this number move out to 14.5, which tells you everything you need to know, which is incorrect. Here at the Circa, 58% of the bets and 83% of the handle on Iowa. That's confusing.
3: That is surprising.
4: That's confusing.
3: Colby, we always love Armed Forces football, the midshipmen. Head up to Air Force, where Navy getting 3 points. What do you like here?
5: Yeah, I mean, and look, if you can get the 3.5, because I think that's still out there on the board. I think these games historically between Army, Navy, or you know, any of the service academies, when they go against each other, they're basically field goal games like 50% of the time, I feel like. I like Navy here. They're in the desperate spot. Now, I do think Air Force, you know, is certainly the better team for the season. But Navy losing to UAB, especially the way they lost that game a week ago, fumbling away the game and then UAB scoring on that last possession. And they have yet to beat an FBS team. Getting 3 points. I'll take my shot on the midship and they're going up there to altitude. But really, I think Brian Newberry and Drew Cronic are very sharp coaches. Obviously, we love Calhoun as well, but I think that they're going to be they're in the foxhole spot here in this spot. I think they can cover the three. Once again, 3.5 was what I really loved because I kind of think this is a field goal game. But yeah, give me the mids.
17: Yeah, I'm with you. I like Air Force as a program. Tough place to go in and get a W, but find those 3.5s floating around, even if you got to lay the juice. This is a field goal game. And when in doubt, Service Academy dogs, always the way to go. Really?
4: I'm looking at a map. Where do you see the body of water that they're going to be able to dock their ship? Anywhere
17: nowhere
4: near Colorado Springs. You didn't even bring up the elevation. You know what the elevation is in Annapolis? Zero.
17: Zero.
4: 0.0. You know what the elevation in Colorado Springs?
17: 7,000 feet.
4: Greater than zero. Give me Air Force. I'd love that I can get a cheaper number here.
17: Tennessee. They're laying 6.5 at home against Auburn. What do you like here, Colby?
5: Yeah, I love laying it here, even though I know the continuity of, so Tennessee fired their defensive coordinator last year, Tim Banks. He's now at Auburn. Auburn's head coach, Alex Galesh, learned, when he came over from South Florida, but prior to that was with Josh Heupel at Tennessee, learning the offense there. They run a lot of similar stuff, but this is to me an environment play. I don't think Auburn has looked very good this season. Sure, Tennessee has beaten a bunch of nobodies and then lost to Texas, but I thought they fared pretty well against Texas, all things considering. So I like laying the 6.5 here. I think they're the more talented team. Auburn's still figuring things out, and this is the first real road spot for Auburn.
17: Yeah, love fading teams on the first real road spot. Third home game in a row for Tennessee. I think they're going to be up for this. And they lost against Texas, but I think some stuff they can build on there confidence-wise. Young quarterback, big start there. So I think they roll here against Auburn. I'm with you. Kramer?
4: I was in on Auburn before the season. I think this is going to be a tough. The last 2 weeks were not great for them. And now, to your point, a tough road test here. Give me Tennessee.
17: So we're all on the Tennessee Volunteers laying 6.5 at home.
4: Do some tape measure material. You're the only 10 I see.
17: We did a Muletown Mafia. They sent us 2 tape measures. They said there's another one the other one's the more industrial one, Ryan. So we got to bring that one out. More tape measure talk. More college football when we return. Sports Gambling Podcast Live on Visa.
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3: 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Kobe, you got a massive slate of games, getting through a bunch. Thank you for sitting in. And of course, we got our show tomorrow night as well. More National Football League. But we got some fun matchups here. Western Michigan heads to Buffalo, where they're laying 12.5. Western Michigan just got destroyed by Boise State. Did they bounce back at Buffalo?
5: Yes. I mean, look, if they want to keep their MAC championship hopes alive, I know the Boise game was a non-conference game. Or if they want to keep their playoff chances alive, you know, if Boise was to lose a game or two, which is certainly possible in the Pac-12, because I think they might the committee might value that Michigan win or Michigan game a win, but yeah, you got to lay it here. Buffalo's terrible, actually, man. I'm surprised that the number came down from 13.5 to 12.5 because Robert Morris out of the Patriot League almost beat Buffalo a week ago. They lost 31-28. Buffalo's two wins are against FCS opponents, and both of them, you know, I know you guys remember the Albany game when Albany scored and got a false start. So I don't understand. I don't understand this line. And I, you know, Western Michigan veteran team. A lot of them had chances to go to Power Five schools. Came back for Lance Taylor. To you know, they won the MAC a year ago. They wanted to repeat. I think it starts here after that bad loss to Boise. I think they get it done. I love laying the 12.5. I think they win big.
4: I would add that not only in that, who were they playing in that game? Why am I blanking? Who was the FCS school that almost beat them when we had them parlayed?
5: Albany. The Great
4: Albany,
5: Danes.
4: Yeah. Yeah. Well, when Albany lost their quarterback in like the first drive of the game for a big chunk of it as well. So
3: I'm still mad at that field. My God, they were in the end zone and they called the false start after they were celebrating. That being said, I'm taking Buffalo here. I just don't like what I see of this Western Michigan team. I think they're living in the past. That Boise State game was bad. And now... maybe it's a get-up spot against an inferior opponent, but also this is a get-up spot for Buffalo on the other side here as a home dog. I just don't trust Western Michigan to run it up. I get they're a much better team, but I'm going with the Bulls here. Kramer, what do you like?
4: I think the important thing to remember is Boise State not in their conference. And so this is Maction now.
3: Yeah.
4: Different rules apply. Buffalo stinks. I'm laying the points. Western Michigan is one of our threats to our UMass ticket.
3: We've been having very good success fading Mike Locksley. And now the Maryland Terps head to Nebraska, where Nebraska's a 14.5 point favorite. I mean, it feels like the market may be over-adjusted here. Is there still value in Nebraska, Colby?
5: I mean, why would you take Maryland here? The quit that this team had a week ago, and then all of the talk off season, you know, all week, you know, about Everyone thought he was going to be fired. I just think this is a dead man walking, you know, in that regard. So I'll lay it. Nebraska looks pretty good this year. They've played absolutely nobody, but I still think Maryland's terrible. They, look, the two Power Fives they've played have drilled them, and now they got to go. Now they got to go on the road. Those are two home games. Now they got to go on the road to a great environment with some real hype behind the team as the Cornhuskers are 4-0. Lay it.
3: Yeah, no, I mean, in the market, if you're just a market handicapper, you would probably find some value in Maryland, 15.5. But if you watch college football, there's no way you can take Maryland. I'm with you, Colby.
4: Also, just college teams, like the, when it rains, it pours. If, yeah. I mean, like the idea of fading and over-adjustment. I mean, this there are 15s, 15.5s, and even a 16 out there. So I don't think this is getting short. If you like laying the points, do it now.
3: Get it now. Yeah, this might get to 17 by the time kickoff rolls around. Texas A&M at home. I had high hopes for Texas A&M coming into the season. Brutal loss at home to Kentucky. Then they get spanked by LSU. They're back here at home laying a big number versus Arkansas. I like Elko, but man, can we trust him here?
5: You have to trust him here because, look, losing the way they've lost the last two games, this is a state. They, look, they're too talented. Even though I know that you know they're definitely not contenders to win the national championship or make the playoffs. It seems like now they're still very talented, much more talented than Arkansas, who's you know a lot of their roster is Memphis from last year. I'm not a big fan of silver-footed Arkansas. In fact, I don't even know if they would have beat Tulsa. Had

0: Green Book on Texas A&M. Here at the Circa, it's quite the opposite. Razorbacks, the sharp side. You know what? I'm going to fade Texas. I watched them last week, and I said no.
1: Yeah,
0: no mas.
1: I mean, I get it.
0: No mas. They're going to have their parade. They're going to have their cheer military. I get it.
1: Those dogs are cool. Shout out to the college.
0: I get it. Woo, pig suey.
1: Ohio, laying 3.5 at Kent State.
0: Real quick pause. Colby put the entire MAC schedule on the... I mean,
1: Who else is talking MAC this time of year? Getting you ready for MACtion. We got 61 days of straight football thanks to the MACtion. We got to get prepared. We got to get locked in. Ohio laying 3.5 at Kent State. Colby, what's the play?
2: Let's lay it with the Bobcats. They're a pretty good football team. They're the team that's played Nebraska the best so far out of anybody. They were beating them at halftime. Look, Kent State, Mark Carney did a great job last season. I think this is a different tier. The Bobcats are. I'm going to lay the 3.5 there. And look, MAC parlay, guys, right? Little UMass, little Ohio. How about Akron catching 7 at Central Michigan and Ball State getting 21.5 at home against Toledo? Little MAC parlay. Can I interest you?
0: I like the idea of us starting to do just a MAC only episode every week.
1: Oh, okay.
0: But it's just Moneyline MAC. It's not the MAC. MAC on MAC needs to be a segment on the College Experience.
1: Yes, come on, Colby. Do we have to write your whole show for you? MAC at night talking MAC. Get Mac's head on one of those moons.
0: And it's just Mac at the bar with like a 5-second take on a Mac team.
1: Mac at midnight talking Mac. Come on. He's at the bar anyway at midnight. Give us a 5-second clip of him breaking down Ohio's at Kent State.
0: I just like the idea of TC overloading the MACtion hashtag with just videos of Mac hanging out at college bars.
1: Let's keep and I'll take Ohio here. I don't have a good hand.
0: Yeah, well, we like a good Bobcat.
1: Who doesn't?
0: Plus, as we've been told by a number of people, they don't like the new Kent State Chargers jerseys. Helmets. Don't steal from the NFL.
1: We got, I think game day is going to be here. Ball State versus Toledo. Ball State a 21-point home dog. Colby, what are you doing here?
2: Yeah, Toledo's got to go to what some say is the real shoe. To Schumann Stadium to take on Ball State here. Yeah, no, it's too many points here. Toledo off a gigantic win. 21.5, are you kidding me? I this is a big number for a team that's basically Mercer of last year. Toledo, great hire from a coaching point of view. But bringing in, 21 players, I think it was, from Mercer? Give me Ball State plus 3 touchdowns in the hook. Are you kidding me? They'll stay within the number.
0: Nothing like discussing a 3-touchdown line in the MAC.
1: Yes.
0: I feel like you have to take 3 touchdowns in the MAC, right?
1: Yeah, you cannot. These games always end up being wild. I'll always look to a 21.5 point home dog.
0: I think that was back on the written in stone, back in the Moses days.
1: Yes.
0: Always take the points in the MAC.
1: We got more college football picks coming up with Colby, and let's put together a little college football Saturday parlay, a little bonus action for everyone tuning in here. 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
8: 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Sean, stacking the money, Green, with my partner in picks, Ryan, Real Money Kramer. What's happening, Kramer? Happy Saturday, Nova Scotia.
9: Happy Saturday. Still haven't seen the kick miss.
8: Yeah.
9: Still haven't been given
8: that. We'll keep investigating that. Hanging out with us, talking all things college football, Colby Dant from the College Football Experience. In the break, we were talking about, hey, I hate Chip Kelly, but the Chip Kelly offense has been kind of fun. Shout out to Northwestern. Nice win breaking in the new stadium. And it reminded me of this awesome photo taken by our buddy Sammy P. Sharp Better. Follow him on X at SP Shoot of Chip Kelly. I think it's the squinting face he's making on top of him being in the construction gear with the Northwestern hard hat. It's just a beautiful photo.
9: Well, one, the fact that they have purple construction vests like for yeah. this day, that's excellent. Two, the mic stand also adds to it. It's not a podium he's in front of. It's like a tripod that has just a bunch of mics strapped to it. And then third, the helmet is over the top. He's in the middle of a grass field. At this point, it's probably safe to take the helmet off.
8: Shout out to OSHA, keeping Chip Kelly safe.
9: Well, I'm sure they were doing tour of the place, and it wasn't technically like cleared on all that, but all of this is great. And he has the helmet clipped. It's not just on his head.
8: Safety first.
9: He is ready to go.
8: Colby, what do you make of this?
10: Absolutely hilarious. I saw multiple photos of that. That was just gold, comedy gold right there. But look, what I make about Chip Kelly is he hasn't been doing the traditional Chip Kelly offense.
8: Yeah.
10: He's been doing a lot of that Delaware wing tee, and he ran for 413 yards today. They only had 93 yards in the air. When is the last time Penn State gave up over 400 yards on the ground? He is doing something right. Consider me. Look, I don't like the new stadium, but I do love this style of football. I think everyone, I mean, personally, a lot of these teams that are like Northwestern or, you know, your Boston College and stuff, they should all be running the option or the wing tee. So this is beautiful to see.
9: Did he not run variations of this back in New Hampshire, Colby?
10: He might. I mean, at New Hampshire, he might have ran something, but at Oregon, it was certainly not that.
9: See that squint I just got from Colby? How dare you try to upstand me on my own show?
8: We got some big game action here on Saturday, starting with USC at home against Washington. USC laying 9.5, maybe some 8.5s floating around here in the market. Colby, what do you like?
10: You got to lay it here.
8: Yeah.
10: I mean, I think USC is actually a pretty good team. Now, I don't think they're great, but I think they're pretty good. Washington's a complete mess. Their coach tried to get the Florida job, tried to get the Michigan job. Their quarterback left for LSU and then realized he actually has a contract and he can't do that. Washington probably should have lost to Utah State. Had Utah State's receiver caught the pass, hit him wide open 30 yards downfield, and they would have been lining up for a game-winning field goal. I mentioned earlier that I was on Minnesota on the money line last week. I just don't think Washington's any good. So I'll lay it with the Trojans.
8: Yeah, I'm with you. Trojan men like them laying the 9.5 here at home.
9: How do these guys not have agents or someone that looks at the contract and tells them what they can and can't do?
8: Yeah, very confusing. Yeah,
9: like, or AI at this point. Just have AI review it and be like, oh, I can't just leave and take a bag from this other school. That's my favorite thing about the new college offseason is schools suing players to get NIL money back.
8: Yeah, the drama never ends in college football. No. Kramer, what are you doing here?
9: Oh, yeah, fight on, USC. I thought I was in on Washington before the year, but it's clear that whatever happened in the offseason and the kumbaya stuff before the season started, yeah, like I'm all in, da-da-da.
8: Yeah.
9: That's clearly not the case.
8: Washington does feel like a dead team. Give me USC laying the 9.5. A big SEC matchup, Alabama at Mississippi State. Hail State, Mississippi State, a 5.5-point home dog. I said on the podcast a couple weeks ago when Kamario Taylor just lit up the Gophers, I go, I'm not betting against this guy. I'm only betting on this guy for the foreseeable future. Obviously, Alabama very good here. This is a big test for them, but I'll happily take Mississippi State as the home dog here, +5.5. Colby, what are you doing?
10: Yeah, I'm with you as well. They got Georgia on deck. And I know all of a sudden Mississippi State's going to be getting their attention because they look really good and they're undefeated. But we just got news also, you know, in the past couple hours that Alabama's going to be without their starting right tackle. You got all that going on. And look, they haven't been the greatest rushing team in the past, you know, really under DeBoer, which I think has been kind of the where they've fallen off. I think Hale State, the young quarterback's on the road. I like fading him. And this is his second road start. He did not necessarily light the world on fire at Kentucky. He actually had two interceptions to just one touchdown, and his completion percentage was pretty bad as well. This will be much harder. This is much more lit than Kentucky is with those cowbells. So give me Hale State. I think they make a statement.
8: Yeah, and Alabama, interesting travel plan. What were you telling me, Kramer?
9: I don't know if you saw this, Colby. They're waking up at 5 in the morning, they're hopping on a bus at 5 in the morning. Is Alabama short on some cash? They didn't want to stay there the night before. I mean, I get wanting to sleep in your own bed. I vouch for that. I can't imagine their normal schedule on a game day is wake up at 3:30 a.m. to make sure your butt's in seat, 5 a.m. for a bus ride to Mississippi, to Stark, Vegas. Or is it possible that the Starkville airport maybe got shut down for some reason?
8: What's going on? Why are they driving the day of?
9: It just seems unnecessary.
10: Yeah, I mean, my first thoughts were like, you don't want your team in Stark Vegas overnight. There's a lot of distractions, and then like, there's, you know, maybe that's the angle. I don't know.
9: I did see that Kalen DeBauer was spending some time with Sean McVay in the off season. Sean, perhaps he. He was talking to him about their plans with the Australian game.
8: It's only a 90-minute drive. In my head, it was a little bit longer, but still, that seems like an odd choice.
9: It just, again, I appreciate wanting to sleep in your own bed. Most of these kids are college kids in dorms. Maybe they have nicer beds than when I was there. But it just seems like it's not a good... It wouldn't be the way I would do it.
8: Spring for the hotel.
9: It's just like with the Rams, flying out 12 hours before an NFL game in a 16-hour flight. It just seems like there's better plans. So maybe we'll be wrong, but...
8: Another great matchup, Florida at Missouri, where Missouri, 6-point home dog. What are you doing here, Colby?
10: Yeah, I like these SEC dogs minus Auburn here. I'm on Mizzou. Mizzou has historically given, since they've entered the SEC, they've been a problem for Florida. So, look, Florida, this is like kind of the spot Florida caught Ole Miss in to a certain extent.
8: Yeah.
10: Florida, you know, is their SEC home opener under their new head coach. It was a great moment. They looked awesome. But I do think the game before at Auburn, even though I was on the Gators, they definitely gave up more big plays than I anticipated. Now you're going to that kind of that strange road trip. I think Austin Simmons has played really well, way better than I expected for Missouri. I like Missouri in the 5.5 here. I think they're live on the money line.
8: Yeah, this is a textbook bounce back spot here for Missouri and 6 points. I'll happily take it. Florida letting down after a huge home win makes a ton of sense. So yeah, give me Missouri plus 6.
9: Missouri's always the weird spot, right?
8: Yeah,
9: yeah. Letdown spot, bounce back spot. Take the points. I have a lot of dogs this week. It's a little weird.
8: Let's go.
9: A little weird.
8: Why don't we put together a little parlay? Now we already discussed the Iowa UNC first half money line parlay. That's 26-1. Very fun. If you want to play along,
9: the ticket writer was like, "Whoa, this is crazy."
8: we hit our wake in Iowa last week, and that was almost 13-1. Do we have another parlay in us, Colby? You have the floor.
10: We certainly do. Are we talking first half money line? Is that
9: whatever you want, Colby? Whatever you want.
8: You take the lead here.
9: Hey, listen, when I ask the sommelier for a wine recommendation, I don't need this back and forth.
10: I'll start with Temple money line. I think Temple's better than South Florida.
8: Beautiful.
10: I think they're going to win outright. So Temple money line.
9: I already hate this money line parlay.
8: And it gets Kramer rooting for Temple. I love this Temple money line.
9: What about Colorado money line? I saw the Texas Tech quarterback's going to be out.
10: Yeah, I don't like Colorado right now. I think they're a mess. So I'm out on Colorado right now.
8: Now, we don't need all moneyline dogs. What if we put our team UMass in here at minus 5.5? That feels pretty fun. It's UMass laying the points, Temple on the money line. Kramer, what are you tossing in here?
9: Let's see. Clemson on the money line? Clemson with the points is one that kind of stood out as like at some point Miami's going to falter.
8: Colby?
9: Or we just take Nebraska. Why wouldn't we just fade Loxley? Right. Yeah,
8: Nebraska laying the points, 16.5. Do we put anything else in here? One more leg.
10: Let me see. What do we all agree on here? What about the likes of... Can I interest any of you guys in Marshall plus... 18.5 at JMU.
8: Perfect. It's so ugly. It's got to work. So
9: we do have a little piece of Marshall to win the Sun Belt.
8: Marshall plus 18.5. Nebraska laying the 16.5. UMass laying the 5.5. And Temple money line bonus college football parlay. Good stuff as always. Check out the College Football Experience. 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
8: That's embarrassing. 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
7: 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Kramer, best bets here. And, of course, we'll have a bunch of NFL best bets on tomorrow's episode. But sticking to the college slate, I'll get started here. Give me the Gophers, +6. Yep. We didn't talk about this game, but SMU at home against Boston College. Our buddy Chris Massaro, it's one of his Friday Football Invitational picks. SMU -20.5 here at the Circa. I'm with Colby. I really like USC here at home as well, laying the 9.5. Iowa +14.5 as a home dog as well. The Iowa first half money line with the UNC. First half money line, that's a fun +2,600 parlay. If you're feeling spicy, Eli Raritan, first touchdown at 60-1. Tyler Warren to get in the end zone at +170. And Kenny G, play that sacks. Kenneth Gainwell, 2 touchdowns, 65-1. And our bonus college football parlay, Marshall +18.5, Nebraska -16.5, UMass -5.5, and Temple on the money line.
8: Okay. All right. As Sean said, most of my side stuff will be tomorrow. I will mention that. 100%. The first thing I did when I came to the circuit today was I got down on the I got down on the Niners. That's probably my favorite play on the board. And I wanted to bring it up on Friday night because for some reason, I said this to you in the office, the sharps are on Denver. Riddle me stupid. I don't understand why. As far as props for the NFL, I'll throw you some more fun angles here. Mahomes rushing yards, like the over. Max Crosby, pass rush getting after him. It's only 15 and a half yards, Sean. Christian McCaffrey against the Broncos, their rush defense has been comically bad. 64 and a half rush yards. I understand they haven't given him the full workload. I think he's going to have a nice workload here. He's talked about how he's excited to play for his dad's old team. Austin Eckler, first touchdown. Again, that's going to be a fun one, 35 to 1. I'll put the full card out. The full card will be out, Sean, before we get to the airport on Sunday morning. So look out for that at Kramer Centric. Isaiah Likely, plus 285 for the anytime. And Dalton Schultz, two touchdowns at 20 to 1 for college. Missouri plus the 6. We talked about most of these games. Mississippi State plus 5.5. Again, way too many dogs on my card. I'm going to have to add some stuff. Iowa plus 14.5. Minnesota plus 6. UNC plus 21. Shop around. You might be able to find that hook. UMass minus 5.5. I'm doing the money line parlay, as we mentioned, UNC and Iowa. I'm probably going to, now that we've talked it out, I'll probably be doing some late night action on USC. And we also, I don't think we talked about it with Colby, but I'm considering the Arizona number now that it's down to 7. So I'm a little lopsided on the dogs. I'll be adding some late night chalk, which I usually have a rule about not going back to the window, but we're here for two nights. So the rule actually applies to Saturday night. No going back to the window Saturday night. So that's the card. That's the action.
7: That's the card.
8: Are we fading San Diego State with their outbreak?
7: Yeah, we didn't talk about the Mumps. I mean, they're 0-4 ATS, which is always interesting to play that team, but I think they're down to 10 starters on their... What was the stat there on the Mumps?
8: They're without 10 starters.
7: They're without 10 starters.
8: Without 10 starters.
7: That's bad, right?
8: And it seems like it's been going on for a couple of weeks, so this is taking down the whole team. Texas State laying a pretty big number on the road.
7: Our buddy Patty C. from the College Football Experience formerly, he was at that game weeks ago.
8: No, he
7: is
8: wasn't.
7: There a chance Patty C was patient zero for the mumps outbreak?
8: Well, that I think what Patty C had back in college was the humps. I don't know if it's related to the mumps, but certainly the fact that Patty C can be, because I did read that this has maybe been going on for 2 to 3 weeks, which does
7: the time.
8: We need to investigate this further. Which, and if you're not a patron on our podcast, we did a great origin story on Patty C. If you want to learn more about the great burrito eating, sideline stealing, whatever he is,
7: yes,
8: and maybe originator of the mumps. He's his own.
7: I'm telling you,
8: he's his own Wuhan lab. There, he's a one man lab, just showing up, creating havoc. San Diego State too. That's a super spreader environment down there.
7: Yeah,
8: you want to get some mumps going? You go down to San Diego State.
7: Snapper.
8: Yeah. What else you got, Sean?
7: Super craps. Excited.
8: So you didn't answer my question. Are we playing craps?
7: Yeah, I could be talked into some craps.
8: We haven't played in a while.
7: We're also doing a show dinner with the producer Johnny. That's going to be fun, going to a place here in the Arts District.
8: Going to break him in.
7: Yeah.
8: A little initiation. One of us.
7: He was sweating out producer Johnny's card. Was the over in the Vegas Knights game.
8: Oh, nice.
7: 6.5. Got that home. So nice work, producer Johnny. We got to get producer Johnny. I don't know if it's an HR violation to request producer Johnny's parlay, but I enjoyed measuring his parlay. We got to get him.
8: Oh, I thought you were going to ask for his TDs on the glass.
7: Oh, okay.
8: He's behind the glass. Maybe he could just put his TDs up on the glass. We could see them.
7: Yeah, maybe late night, because we don't have to get up early Saturday tomorrow for the flight. So that's
8: quick anecdote. Speaking of putting them on the glass. We're talking to follow the money spot earlier, talking with Paulie off air after the segment, and he goes just out of the blue, put him on the glass. And then so then I go into this. I'm like, do you remember that song? And then I go into this whole explanation of how there used to be this music video channel called The Box that was like a call-in request video, but all they played was Put 'Em on the Glass, because it was, you could imagine what it was. It was just, it was people enjoying TDs, long TD bets, big TD bets.
7: It was a simpler time.
8: Yeah, it was a much simpler time. It's like Josh Oliver, 80 to 1, two touchdowns.
7: Kramer, we're not going to be running into Tim Murray tomorrow morning. Sometimes we catch him. We're leaving for an early flight. He's coming in.
8: Us in the vacuums.
7: Yes. We will not be seeing him. I will be sleeping and TiVoing. I don't know if they still TiVo, but tune in to VSiN's College Football Tailgate Show, 9 a.m. East, with our good buddy Tim Murray, college football handicapper Paul Stone. Love his stuff. And Westgate Super Contest champ Doug Fleming will join the show. Plus, Ian Fitzsimmons joins live from Knoxville, Tennessee, ahead of that big Auburn-Tennessee matchup. And, of course, check out the VSiN Community Hub. 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
8: Is that the new hotline where you can have a 30-second conversation with Matt Humans?
7: Yes. We got, I know he retired from the fast food rankings, but go into the VSiN community and demand Humans' return. I just want to, because he's got to do like the Michael Jordan, I'm back, you know, the screenshot there of his Michael Jordan's facts. And maybe Humans has a fax, but we got to get him back reviewing fast food, because I'd love his take on some, I'd love the updated rankings.
8: Well, we have something called the F line that we've used. Oh, yeah. F could be for fast food or football.
7: I love it. Good stuff. Big thanks to our guests, CJ Sullivan. Shout out to CJ, Bottom Line Bombs. Check him out over there. Of course, our good buddy, Chris Wilburning, Big Balls. And big announcement on Circa teaming up with the Survivor Sweat people. Check out the Survivor Sweat Marketplace. We're going to be doing a segment tomorrow breaking down our favorite buys in the Circa Survivor. And of course, Colby Dan. Check him out, A College Football Experience. Good times as always. And we'll see you guys tomorrow night. Bonus Saturday show. Filling in for Scott Seidenberg. And of course, as always,
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8: Again, it seems like Kanye's already claimed that.
7: Kramer, let it ride.
9: Yay!

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6: 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I'm John Hansen, fantasypoints.com. The program, as always, is produced by Mr. Michael Cohen. A big program forthcoming. End of the show, I will pop out my propage for week number 4. We're going all overs here. It's October in my world. We'll also chop it up with Josh Chevalier of Fantasy Points College. Another winning week last week. He's got some plays for week 5 of college football. Second segment of the program, I will pop out. I got some really good leans that I would go in on, but there's just a couple of mitigating circumstances. I would go in on them officially, but I like them enough to pop them out there as leans. We also have some touchdown props for NFL Sunday. And of course, we'll recap last night's action, Steelers at Browns. Make sure you're downloading the Prop Points podcast on Apple, Spotify, wherever you get your pods. Well, we remain on the struggle bus, and we thank you for your patience as we work through these issues. These national standalone games are absolutely crushing me, but probably more important, because there's only one game, I keep swinging and missing on these low-end props that I'm just swearing off of them going forward. It's not going to happen anymore. You got to be at least 15 yards for me. We'll get into why. Of course, the Jalen Warren prop. And really, the problem with last night's game for me personally is I'm trying to anticipate the flow of the game. I'm trying to use game script to my advantage. And oftentimes it works, but it really stung me in the you-know-what, you-know-where last night. For example, I like Jalen Warren over 17.5 rushing attempts. He missed it by one attempt. And that was in a game in which they were behind the entire game. My man, Raheem Sanders, unfortunately, I do apologize for hyping him up a little bit too much. The Rocket flamed out here last night. Now, it is a tricky situation with only 3 games in the books and Todd Monk in there, but my analysis did hold up, actually. I thought that their running backs would be very involved in the passing game, and they were. They had 9 targets, 8 grabs for 50 yards. Unfortunately for yours truly, they led the whole game, and that's the problem, because Raheem Sanders, a little bit more of their hurry-up back. He did get out there. He did run some routes. He did catch a couple of balls, but Quinshon Judkins was doing some fine work in the passing attack, and that's really what it took for us to lose that, I believe. Quinshon Judkins had the best game receiving of his career, not even close. So he was very impressive, so we do not get that correct. So we lost out on the Thursday night special. It was not fun watching that. I really should have went with Roman Wilson. We did play the prop. That was another one where me and the grinder, Tom Brawley, were in unison, in lockstep. So once again, another winner. I just didn't totally trust it because my man was benched the week before. Aaron Rodgers out there yelling at him. And I really did have trust issues with both quarterbacks in the game. You got to give credit to Quinshon Judkins, though. He did look really good. I didn't expect him to do much on the ground. He really didn't. He popped off a couple of longer runs in the second half against a little bit of a worn down defense. I didn't expect him to get that volume, and I certainly didn't expect him to log the greatest receiving game of his young career. I was very high on Quinshon Judkins, and he looks really good. He looked a little slimmed down this year and handled the work in the passing attack really, really well. Like I said, the analysis was the Steelers gave up a lot of production to running backs in the passing game, and they did. 8 grabs, 450, but it was all Judkins. And then Deshaun Watson, we got lucky, finally, throws that late interception. So only 2-2 on the props, and then actually 2-3 if you include the lean. Now, the good news is I don't like losing, obviously. I am struggling a little bit on these standalone games, but I've searched long and hard for some winning props here, and I absolutely believe that I do have them. And you can judge for yourself when we pop them out and give out all the stats and the like, because I'm trying to be as really, really strict with my criteria to get these things right. So we'll get to those in a few minutes here. Second segment, we're going to pop out some leans and some touchdown props. And then at the end of the show, I think I've got about 8 props. We also have a best bet that I absolutely love. We did that, get that right last week. So we're going to hopefully stay hot there with the best bet. Some news updates here that are needed to be popped out. The Chicago Bears are likely starting Tyson Badgett over the weekend, according to speculation from our guy Adam Schefter. Some other injuries here. I'll get right to it game by game. Colts Commanders over there in London. Looks like they'll get Charvarius Ward back. That's not great news for Marcus Mariota, who will start. Chigakonkwo looks like he is going to play. He's been dealing with a hamstring. Sam Cosmi, probably their best offensive lineman, is not going to play, though. Packers and the Bucks, the Battle of the Bay. Nothing of note here other than Reuben Bain Jr. out of practice, and that could bode well, certainly for Jordan Love. I am in on a Packer receiver prop, FYI. Cowboys, Texans, no Demarion Overshown. He will not play, dealing with a hamstring. That could help the Texans a little bit. Nico Collins back at practice on a limited basis. I would imagine he'll go. Dalton Schultz limited as well. Titans, Ravens. Looks like Tony Pollard is good to go, full practice. Tajay Spears was limited. Zay Flowers, full practice. He was limited on Wednesday, full practice yesterday. And Ronnie Stanley, their left tackle, limited. He may return. Hendrickson, he was out of practice, probably a day of rest. Patriots, Bills, big one for the Patriots is Christian Gonzalez, who has been out of practice along with Christian Barmore. So they may not be playing up against the Bills, and those are two big losses. Buffalo may not have Christian Benford, though, at least their top corner. DJ Moore limited in practice. He should go. Cardinals, Giants, Andrew Thomas still out of practice for the Giants. Deontay Banks limited. He's a starting corner. FYI, I do like a Giant receiving prop this weekend. Jets, Bears, Breece Hall's out. A.D. Mitchell, Adonai Mitchell also out. So that's a big-time problem for them because they're a little thin at receiver. And Breece Hall, obviously we all expected him. Braylon Allen to fill in. Mason Taylor's not going to play. Kenyon Sadiq, big game last week, limited in practice. The Bears, I guess, may get Kyler Gordon back. He's been on the shelf all year. He logged a full practice, but a bunch of dudes out of practice. Grady Jarrett, Braxton Jones, DeAndre Swift, Joe Tooney, and, of course, Caleb Williams. So we'll see about Friday. Jaguars, Bengals. DJ Turner has been limited this week. That could work out for Jacoby Myers. We are projecting shadow coverage there. Rams, Eagles. No Devontae Adams in practice, so we'll see about that. I did kind of want to take an under on him. Puka Nacua has been limited, so he may go. Aaron Donald, that could just be a rest day, but it doesn't look like we're going to see Terrence Ferguson. Also, Jalen Watson out of practice. That could help Philly because they're going to need it because Dallas Goedert out of practice, probably not going to play. Devontae Smith out of practice, probably not going to play. Dolphins, Vikings, no Caleb Douglas, the rookie receiver. I am in on a Dolphin receiving prop, FYI. Looks like Jalen Wright will return to split the backfield there with Ollie Gordon. And we still haven't seen Justin Jefferson out there in practice, so we'll see about today. Chargers, Seahawks, oh boy. Not looking good here. No Ladd McConkey. Now he's got a foot injury. Dalvin Tomlinson is out. If he's out, that could bode well for Seattle's struggling running game. I don't know if Zach Charbonnet is going to play, but activated off PUP, and he has been limited, while Jadarian Price has been out of practice. And Nick Emenwori, full practice, so he should go. Chief Rager, Raiders, not going to see Josh Simmons again for the Chiefs. He's out of practice. That's all for that game. Denver Broncos and the Niners, Jalen Waddle. It's a full practice, but he was in that walking boot. I do love Waddle this week. We'll get into that going forward. No Nick Bosa, no Mike Evans, no Dre Greenlaw as the substation continues to wreak havoc. Lions-Panthers, love this game. Jalen Coker limited. Xavier Leggett probably not going to play. Darren Waller logging a full practice. So there we are. I believe we are completely caught up. The Saints have also, in case you missed that, put Travis Etienne on injured reserve for the next 4 weeks. Kendre Miller and Alvin Kamara will split the duties. Kendre Miller probably a better chance to score. Alvin Kamara probably a better chance to catch some passes. So we'll step aside here, and when we return, I do have three leans that I'm very much into. Two of them are guys with unbelievable matchups, but I am trying to be a little more cautious when it comes to injured players, and they technically are on the injury report. I've got four touchdown props that I'm feeling pretty good, especially one at a plus 475 payout, and another one that I really like at a plus 255 payout. So hang for that on the other side with Josh Chevalier of Fantasy Points College Football following at the bottom of the hour. Another winning week for Josh. So hang tight for all this content. But first, 25 handicappers are going head-to-head all season long on the Circa Friday Football Invitational live every Friday from 7 to 10 p.m. Eastern. Each contestant makes seven college and NFL plays a week, chasing a piece of the $30,000 in prize money. And if you want the picks without watching live, VSiN Pro subscribers get every pick emailed straight to their inbox after the show. 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Yes, I do have some leans that I'm into. One of them is a player who has been the most efficient receiver in the National Football League thus far. He hasn't even played a full game yet, but he is balling out. So we'll talk about him and the other two leans, as well as the four touchdown props coming at you next here in segment number two of Prop Points here on VSiN.
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6: 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I'm John Hansen, Josh Chevalier of Fantasy Points College Football, to join us in the next segment. But time now to pop out some leans and touchdown props for week number four. And two of the three leans I would be all in on if we didn't have a trace of injury concern. So that's why we're only going to make them leans. But I did want to pass along unbelievable data for Zay Flowers. Over 66.5 receiving yards, minus 115 over on BetMGM. The Titans have used cover four at the league's fourth highest rate, 28%. Flowers sees a 23% boost to his targets per route run against cover four over the last two seasons. That is the eighth best among all wide receivers. Meanwhile, Rashad Bateman sees a 36% drop to his targets per route run in that span. They also use the seventh highest rate of two high safeties at 64%. And Flowers averages an absolutely ungodly 6.13 yards per route run and 0.47 targets per route run. Excellent number on 15 routes against the look this season. He was limited to open up the practice week on Wednesday. He did get in a full practice yesterday, which certainly is a great sign. And I will say this, if he plays the full game, he might actually duplicate or replicate what Devontae Smith did in this matchup 2 weeks ago. And that was drop 10 grabs for 117 and a touchdown on 13 targets. And next up, not to pile on with Drake May, but you know, it's an opportunity, and not great odds here, by the way, quite frankly. It's minus 135 at BetMGM, but we'll go over 0.5 interceptions, a.k.a. Mace throwing a pick, because they're hurting. They're going to have a couple of their key defensive players out, so Buffalo should just roll all over them. They use cover three and cover four, do the Bills, 58% of the time, and May averages a very terrible 5.82 YPA with a horrible 50.9 passer rating. It's not the ideal matchup, an ideal matchup for any of their receivers either, especially Romeo Dobbs. Now, Dobbs may get a break with Christian Benford out of practice all week. I'm not sure what his status is, but May struggled in this matchup last year when he was the MVP runner-up. He had 428 passing yards total in two games with zero touchdowns last year. Of course, this year, he leads the NFL in turnovers, and unfortunately for him and the Patriot fans and our producer, Michael Cohen, he has unfortunately been a complete bust. Next up here, this one here is a great matchup and a great number. But I'm trying to be a little bit more responsible because Jalen Waddle was walking around in a boot earlier in the week. Now, I went in, I looked at Sean Payton's comments. He totally downplayed it. But then again, you never know with Sean Payton. But he is was a full go on Wednesday and today, or Thursday, sorry. So, I mean, he should be fine. This is why we're popping it out, because this line is excellent. 56.5 at minus 114 on FanDuel. And here's why. The 49ers have deployed cover three at a top five rate so far this season, just under 50%. And since the start of last season, Waddle averages by far the highest targets per route run of any Broncos receiver against cover three. It's a 18% boost against all other shells. His yards per route run against the shell increases to 3.17, which is ridiculously good. That is good for a 68% boost, and that is eighth best among all wide receivers. It does not hurt as well that fellow wideout Pat Bryant sees a 23% reduction to his targets per route run against this shell. And here's the kicker. The Broncos have faced a team that runs cover three 23% or more only once so far this season. Week two against the Jaguars, when Waddle dropped eight grabs for a 138 receiving yards. He's also looking pretty good with Denver being a 2.5-point road underdog with a solid 48-point total expected. So I wish he wasn't on the injury report, because I'd be all in on this puppy. But it is a lean that we're going to throw out here on the program. We're also going to throw out four touchdown props, starting with Brenton Strange. My man is due. I thought this number was pretty good at plus 270 at DK. We're going to see a tough matchup against DJ Turner for Jacoby Myers, so it should be another Parker Washington game. But, you know, let's hope that the other team can make Trevor Lawrence actually throw the ball a little bit more. He's only throwing it 27 times per game, and I think the Bengals are obviously well-equipped to do that with Joe Burrow and his receivers. They have actually not yet given up a touchdown to a tight end this year, but they are due. They also, of course, as we know, give up the second most receiving yards per game at 99.7, the third most targets per game, two tight ends at 30, and the third most receptions per game, 7.7, to tight ends. More on Brenton Strange coming up later on in the program. And also George Pickens. I think week two will be the week of George, basically, based on the schematics of it. A lot of single high safety looks, two high safeties. That's more of a CeeDee Lamb thing. So I am fully expecting a big game from George Pickens. So we'll go in on the touchdown prop at plus 170. We also have more on Mr. George Pickens on the other side. And then also, how about this? Darren Waller, unbelievable. Anytime touchdown at plus 255, you really can't ask for a better matchup. Detroit gives up the most targets, 38, receptions, 29, yards, 351, and touchdowns, 6 to tight end so far, along with the second highest target market share at 33.3%.

0: back to respectability and back to Jared Goff's good graces, because he did not have a very good summer, but he's starting to make some plays here. So I do love that one as well. So I think we'll get two of these four. I feel pretty good about it. Probably the Brenton Strange at plus 270 on DK. And if I had to guess, I would guess once again, Darren Waller. All he does is score touchdowns. He's a new Chris Carter. Anytime touchdown at plus 255 on DK. When we return on the other side, Josh Chevalier of Fantasy Points College Football will join us, and then I will pop out my official prop plays for week four in the NFL. But first, Fanatic Sports and Casino is the only sports book that rewards every bet. 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Our guy, Josh Chevalier, college football analyst over at fantasypoints.com, will join us. He's got action in Louisville at NC State tomorrow. He's got more action Miami at Clemson. Also looking forward to a play from Indiana at Rutgers. We also have, what else? We've got a dude with a badass name for the number 10 rank BYU club at TCU. We're also going to take a look at a prop that he likes out of Virginia at Florida State tomorrow at 3:30. We will also, of course, pop out my favorite props for week four, along with a best bet at the end of the show. But hang for Josh Chevalier of Fantasy Points College Football next here on this Friday edition of Prop Points on VSiN.
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7: A Friday edition of Prop Points continues right now on VSiN, and we go to the progressive guest line, Josh Chevalier, college football analyst over at fantasypoints.com, on X at CFF Guys. Another winning week last week, Josh, at 3-2. And how close were you to even doing better than 3-2? And how are you?
8: Yeah, we were an injury away. Mario Craver from Texas A&M got hurt in the first half. Had like 31 yards, so I think you would have hit his prop at 59.5. So unfortunate, but injuries happen. Usually they don't happen to wide receivers. So glad to be taking more wide receivers this week, and hopefully we hit the overs on these and go 4-1 at least.
7: Yeah, well, hopefully, like, you know, if you're going to get hurt, like, Can you go over the prop and then get hurt? Like, that's, you know, like, can you score or something? You know, it's unfortunate, but what can we do? Nothing other than keep firing. Yep. And that's what we're going to do. Louisville at NC State tomorrow, 3:30 p.m. Eastern. Your guy, you played the over last week. It hit. Trey Richardson, over 64.5 receiving yards, and he has hit this prop every week. What do you see there?
8: Yeah, look, this is also a guy we took week one against Ole Miss, and he hit the over there, too. I mean, this is just a guy we like because he's explosive, and he gets a lot of action in that offense. Like you said, he's hit this prop every week, 64.5. This matchup against NC State's actually even better than what he's had at all this season. They allowed two wide receivers over the last 2 weeks to go over 80-plus yards for each team that they played. So Vanderbilt had two 80-plus yard wide receivers, and so did App State last week. And, the Louisville offense is just better than those two. So I'm expecting another over week. Pretty easy, I think, for Trey Richardson. I just don't think the market, for whatever reason, has caught up on just how good this guy is.
7: And by the way, most of these props are, well, all of them are either prize picks or underdogs. So just FYI on that. Moving on to your next one here. And I lost my play. Oh, it's the stud, Malachi Toney of the U, over 105 receiving yards over there on underdog as number 4. Miami is at Clemson tomorrow night at 7:30 p.m. Eastern. Man, my man is... he's gone over 95.5, right, in 3 of 5 games. So why are you encouraged to go triple digits with this puppy?
8: I mean, he's going for the Blitnikoff Award, man. And
7: yeah,
8: look, this matchup on paper is tough. Like, Clemson's a great defense. They got Ashton Hampton there on the outside. But I think the one thing that gives Malachi Toney an advantage is that Clemson plays more man coverage than any defense in the entire nation. Now, the last team that tried to play man coverage against Malachi Toney was Stanford week one. He had 200 yards at halftime in that matchup. So, look, I mean, you don't play man coverage against Malachi Toney unless you're going to pay for it. And I think he'll make them pay. Even if they have Ashton Hampton follow him around, I still think that Malachi Toney's ultimately going to have success in this game and kill it. I just think 100.5 is still a little bit low. And it keeps fluctuating. It has gone as low as 98.5. So you could wait and possibly get this even lower than it is now.
7: Number three on your list from my old home state, KJ Duff of the Rutgers Scarlet Knights, over 79.5 receiving yards over there on Underdog, as number six, Indiana, is at Rutgers tomorrow at 8 p.m. He's averaging over seven grabs a week, right? Is that correct? What do you got here? I mean, this guy's putting up ballistic numbers.
8: Well, just know that his target share is 38.9%. He's getting 12 targets per week. And he's not a slot receiver. I mean, this kid is 6'6", like 220 pounds. He is huge on the outside. And while Indiana has been good over the last couple of years against the pass, they're pretty average this year. They're 72nd in EPA per pass. So you can get them, I think, on the outside. And look, Rutgers is 23.5-point dogs. And they have their star running back, Antoine Raymond, out. Essentially, KJ Duff is all that they have. So 79.5, although it does come against an Indiana defense that has been good in the past, I do think they're gettable. And when a guy's averaging 137.5 receiving yards, 79.5 feels totally doable. We haven't projected at 88 receiving yards at fantasy points. So good 9-yard cushion there for us in this game where they're going to have to pass the ball a lot.
7: How does this guy compare to, like, Kenny Britt? Because as far as I'm concerned, I was a big Kenny Britt guy. He might be one of the best receivers ever at Rutgers.
8: I mean, he's right up there with Kenny Britt. I mean, this guy is a future NFL guy. He's top five in, like, every metric right now in college football. The scouts love him. So he's a guy that he had Ian Strong there last year, who's going to be also an NFL wide receiver. And he was killing it last year, too. So, you know, all the things you want to see, you see from KJ Duff.
7: Josh Chevalier, Fantasy Points College Football on the X Machine at CFF Guys. And next up, you've got a dude with a badass name. And I do have the term here. We're talking Legend Glasker of BYU. It's called nominative determinism. And basically that means if you have a badass name, you might end up being a badass. So apparently it's working for Legend Glasker of BYU up against TCU tomorrow at 7 p.m. You like the over, 46.5 receiving yards. Dude's averaging 90 yards a game, right?
8: Yeah. I mean, Legend's awesome. True freshman coming in. Funny story about his name. So the story goes that his dad wanted to name him after himself, but his wife wouldn't let him. So he named him Legend.
7: Nice.
8: I love that story. But Legend Glasker, amazing freshman that's come in and is really, like, they're saying, I was listening to some beat writers and they're saying, man, this guy is probably the best deep threat that we've ever had at BYU. And there's some good names there in the past, including a guy that's doing okay in the NFL, Puka Nacua. So Legend Glasker, man, he's amazing, averaging 24.5 yards per catch. And, look, TCU's defense is okay, but they haven't faced anybody nearly as dynamic as Legend Glasker. You know, BYU is a 6.5-point favorite on the road, but I do think that it's going to be close enough of a game that Legend Glasker is going to be in there. And all it takes is two catches to get over 46.5 yards. Again, I just don't think the market has caught up on this guy yet.
7: You got Virginia at Florida State tomorrow, 3:30 p.m. Eastern, and you are liking Rico Flores Jr. of Virginia over 41.5 receiving yards over there on Underdog. I see crushed my Delaware Blue Hens, 9 for $113 and a tutty, and you're liking him. I mean, he looks like Virginia's number one wide receiver.
8: Yeah, I mean, he definitely looks like Virginia's number one wide receiver. And FSU has just been terrible against the pass. Two opposing wide receivers alone, they're giving up 250 yards passing per game. They're averaging three wide receivers per team going over this 41.5-yard mark. And so Rico Flores, I mean, he's only 41.5 because he's only played in a couple games because he started off the year with a hamstring injury. But I mean, it takes him three catches to get over 41.5 yards. This feels like what I think is the safest call this week. You can go on Underdog. You can go on Prize Picks. You can get it. I put a lot of money down on this one specifically because I think Rico is pretty much a lock to go over 41.5 receiving yards this week.
7: Rico will be suave. And then finally, number 8, Florida at number 25, Missouri, tomorrow at 3:30. Jaden Baugh of Florida. It's a big number, 117.5 rushing yards over on Prize Picks. Of course, he's averaging about 21 carries a game for $150. And correct me if I'm wrong, but isn't Jaden Baugh right now considered the consensus RB1 in next year's draft?
8: That's right. And this guy's a breaking, you know, tackle breaking machine. I mean, he's got 34 missed tackles on the year, leading the nation. And this Missouri defense is given up 12 missed tackles per game. So 48 tackles total on the year that they've missed. They have a 59.4 tackling grade. I mean, they're terrible. Last week alone, they gave up 9 missed tackles to Fluff Bothwell. And look, if you give up that many missed tackles to Jaden Baugh, he's going to make you pay for it. His lowest output on the year, rushing yards-wise, 136 yards. So we still got a 20-yard cushion there. So I like Jaden Baugh. I mean, the last 2 weeks, they've given him 27 carries on average. So they're feeding this guy like crazy. I love Baugh to go over in this one. As long as there's no injury, he should be totally fine to go over.
7: Great stuff as always. Trey Richardson over 64.5 receiving yards. Malachi Toney over 100.5 receiving yards. KJ Duff over 79.5 receiving yards. Legend Glasker over 46.5 receiving yards. And Rico Flores over 41.5 receiving yards. And Jaden Baugh over 117.5 rushing yards. Great stuff, Josh. Appreciate it. Good luck with all the plays. We'll talk to you next week, sir. And when we return for the final segment, you got it. We'll pop out all my plays for week 4 here on this Friday edition of Prop Points on VSiN.
0: Hey, when was the last time you talked to your doctor about poop?
9: Seriously?
0: Well, if you have constipation with belly pain that keeps coming back, it could be irritable bowel syndrome with constipation, or IBS-C.
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1: The Las Vegas Aces are in the playoffs and looking to defend their WNBA crown. 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So what do you say, Aces fans? Let's make this 2 out of 3 years where the champs come from Las Vegas.
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3: Welcome back. Final segment of this Friday edition of Prop Points here on VSiN. I have looked long and hard. I have scratched and clawed to find the best lines, the best odds, the best matchups, and the best plays. And I got 8 props I'm going to pop out right here, 7 of them, and a best bet. So I'm thinking 6-2 here. At minimum. Let's start with one we actually went in on officially earlier in the week because it was too good to pass up, and that is Jameson Williams, over 50.5 receiving yards, minus 114 on FanDuel. I think it hasn't really moved much. He's a little bit of a slump, but I think he's going to snap out of it here. Obviously, they put both starting corners on IR, and this one looks like a potential shootout with 51.5 points expected. So even though it's not ideally schematically based on coverages, it is good. JMO ranks 9th in routes per game among 103 qualifiers at the position. He's yet to have the breakout game, but this week looks like there's an excellent chance that it does happen. Since the start of 2025, Williams has seen a 23.3% boost to his yards per route run against single high looks, which Carolina uses at a top five rate of 63.5. He also sees a 33.3% increase to his targets per route run against single high looks. Obviously, usually have a better chance of making a big play against single high. Last week, we're getting back to respectability. He caught all 4 of his targets, you know, because the hands have been a little suspect this summer. He had a season high 49 yards this week. And based on this matchup, I do believe he could get this prop on one catch. It might be a big air yard play, or it might just be like a crosser where he just keeps on running into the end zone. So I do love that one there. James Cook. We've done very well with James Cook props on this program because it's kind of easy to predict. Minus 113 on DK, over 88.5 rushing yards. The Bills are 6.5 favorites last time I checked. James Cook has gone for 100-plus yards in 10 of their 15 wins dating back to last season, 66.6% of the time. And since the start of 2025, he ranks 3rd best among all running backs in fantasy points per snap while leading. That's behind only Jahmyr Gibbs and Derrick Henry. It also looks like a pretty damn solid schematic matchup. New England gives up the 11th fewest adjusted yards before contact, but no Christian Barmore, by the way, which helps, and likely no Gonzalez, which can't hurt. But the Pats give up 4.83 yards per carry so far this year on man and gap runs. And 64% of Cook's runs this year are on those man gap runs. He had a couple of them last week where he just ran downhill and had big yardage. He is averaging 6.43 yards per carry on those man gap runs with a 57% success rate. And then also, you know, just stacking up all the positives here, the Patriots give up 2.60 yards after contact. That's the 4th most in the NFL. That certainly bodes well for his chances of popping off a long run. He also leads the NFL in explosive run rate. So don't be surprised if he rips off yet another long run. I'm a little surprised this total isn't higher. 88.5, extremely doable. Now, maybe Ray Davis gets a little bit more involved. I know he's like kind of sitting there this year like, hey, hello, I'm here. Can I kind of carry the ball once in a while? But not before James Cook has his way with him and goes over 88.5. Next up, do love this one big time. Christian Watson, over 65.5 receiving yards, minus 114 on DK. I've got a couple of really good reasons. The Packers are one of the top three most pass-happy teams by pass rate over expectation this year, plus 8%. The Bucs, thanks to their tough run defense, they rank as a top seven pass funnel. So Jordan Love should be chucking it around to, you know, stop the bleeding, get a win against the undrafted rookie free agent quarterback that the Tampa Bay Buccaneers are starting. They use cover three 50% of the time. That's top three. Watson sees a 14% boost to his targets per route run against cover three, but also fellow wideout Matthew Golden sees a 33% drop to his targets per route run against the shell. And the Bucs are also the second most blitz-happy team in football. Watson's target share grows from 19.4% to 25% against the blitz, while his yards per route run jumps up to 2.96. That is the sixth best among 78 qualifying pass catchers. So feel really good about it. Barring an injury, we should get here. Next up, I know I surprised our producer, Michael Cohen, but I did watch 2 weeks ago Jameis Winston just slinging it to Isaiah Likely over and over and over again. Last week it didn't happen because that was a bad weather game, but I like the situation here big time. Isaiah Likely over 39.5 receiving yards at minus 113 on DK. Arizona, they are a little stingy by the numbers in terms of what they're giving up to tight ends in terms of like the eighth fewest receptions per game, but they use the second highest rate of two high safeties, big time number here, 77% of the time. Likely averages a very, very, very solid 1.92 yards per route run with a very good 0.35 targets per route run on 37 routes against the look this season. They also use cover four at the highest rate the past two seasons, 25.4, and Likely sees a 21% boost to his targets per route run against the shell. Again, coming off a horrible game in week number three with just 2/13 receiving. He did get five targets, though. That was a 23% target share. Again, it was a bad weather game, but he's now run the last two games a very promising route on 85% of their snaps. And oh, by the way, the Cardinals are a good bet to put up a fight and score points. So Jameis Winston may have to sling it 35-plus times in this one. Again, he loves throwing it to Likely, who leads the team in target percentage at 26.5 and targets per route run at 0.30. It's also worth noting that George Kittle got him for six grabs for 82 and two touchdowns last week. Next up, Luther Burden, another phenomenal matchup and line here at 45.5 receiving yards. Will go over minus 114 on DK. The Jets have been an underneath funnel dating back to last season, giving up the seventh most receiving yards on throws within 10 yards of the line of scrimmage and the fewest on the deep ball, which certainly bodes well for Luther Burden and a 7.2 ADOT. Also looks good for Khalif Raymond, but it's a better schematic matchup for Burden then Khalif Raymond. The Jets have also been a top five pass funnel in general. Both teams rank top 10 in pace in terms of plays per game, so he should be in a position to catch another five-plus balls. Looks like it's Tyson Badgett, and as soon as Tyson Badgett went into the game a couple of weeks ago, he was targeting Luther Burden on the regular. Next up, it is the week of George. George Pickens, over 67.5 receiving yards, minus 111 on DK. Cowboys lead the NFL in pass rate over expectation. The Texans rank, they're way up there in their use of two high looks. They use it at a top five rate. George Pickens crushes two high looks. He is averaging a 27.8% target share since the start of last season against the look. His targets per route run increases 65%. His yards per route run increases 125%, and the Texans have been beatable deep. They allow the seventh most receiving yards on throws traveling 20 yards down the field. Big-time George Pickens game this week. Next, we'll go Malik Washington over 3.5 receptions. This is all about the two high shelves. Washington ranks second on the team in the league, behind only Jackson Smith and Jigba, with a 34.2% target share against two high looks. He also does very well against the blitz, which, of course, the Vikings do a lot. Last order of business is our best bet for week four. Up next on VSiN, Jonathan Von Tobel and Money Moves, followed by Follow the Money with Mitch Moss and Paulie Howard. Then at seven, Matt Humans has plays from all 25 contestants in the Circa Friday Football Invitational. Plus, VSiN Pro subscribers get every pick emailed to them after the show, all right here on VSiN. Your best bet is, in fact, Brenton Strange, over 33.5 receiving yards at -114 on FanDuel. We all know the Bengals give up boatload production to tight ends. They are an underneath funnel. It bodes extremely well for Brenton Strange. He's second on the team with a 16% target share, 10 yards and in. Jacoby Myers should have his hands full with DJ Turner. It is a good schematic matchup as well against cover three and cover one. And of course, the Bengals give up second most receiving yards, third most targets, and the third most receptions per game to tight ends. So it should be a big Brenton Strange game. Good luck with all the plays, and we'll catch you Monday for another edition of Prop Points right here on VSiN.
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14: All right, it's a football Friday night in Las Vegas, week four of the Circa Friday Football Invitational. Derek Stevens is here writing down notes, and we have Omaha Steaks here as well, and a great guest list tonight. 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No hype, just quality beef. Derek Stevens, how you doing on a Friday night?
15: Pretty good. I was like, what is this one? This is a new one here, Matt. We got, what was it, the sausage.
14: So this is kielbasa, hash, and beef. We have sausage in this. We have eggs on top. It'd be perfect, as our producer says, for the early Sunday morning London game.
15: It would be. It was pretty tasty in the little couple scoops I had in the 2 minutes before we went on.
14: So. It was pretty good. How are things going with the Circa football contest? We got a lot to talk about here with our Friday night contest and the Average Joe, but everybody all week talks about Circa Survivor, and I know that I've had a couple of sleepless nights this week trying to decide what to do with my entries.
15: Yeah, I mean, I think with what's happened in the first 3 weeks, everybody's right into it. We announced this new relationship with the Survivor Sweat, so now we have this new marketplace, and I'm intrigued to see how many transactions have happened since Monday. So it's good to see people getting back into this. You know, it's a brand new thing that we're certifying that these tickets are live, and it gives people that are still alive the ability to monetize a bit, and then it gives people that got knocked out and maybe still has some FOMO the ability to get back in. I've noticed that there's actually, I think there's, what are there, 24 Circa Grandissimos left. Three of them are listed, actually. Okay. You could buy a percentage. You could buy 1%, 5%, 10%. So kind of interesting how this is playing out.
14: So this is the official marketplace of Circa Sports. Buy, sell, and trade Circa contest entries at SurvivorSweat.com. And I heard you talk about this on Mitch and Paul's Follow the Money show this week, and we got a clip of that we're going to play later in the show tonight as a reminder about this. Why do you feel like this is so important to do?
15: Well, I think what's happened is the contests have grown so much that when you think back a few years ago, you know, we've been very active trying to get people to credit to hedge and things like that. You know, get somebody 100,000 to hedge or 200,000 hedge. Well, you know, that this is when the pots were a little smaller. We get a pot of 25 million in Circa Survivor. We have a pot of 7.7 million in Circa Grandissimo. You know, it's not that easy to say, okay, we're going to give this guy a $2 million credit line. And then we got to be able to book it. You know, I mean, you know, the contests have gotten bigger than what the sports book can book and, you know, effectively try to get buyback. So this gives people a way to monetize. We've always said we want people to play football contests and have the ability to make some money. Doesn't have to mean you have to win the whole thing. But now you can make it through, and then maybe you could sell 10%, sell 50%. You could sell a ticket if you want. And the toughest thing I always thought was making sure that you knew who your counterparty was. You know, if you're into week 8 or 10 and somebody's selling a ticket for $200,000 and they're going to sell you 10%, well, how do you know who you're dealing with? How do you verify it? So what we're doing is we're certifying that this is a legit ticket, and you can feel comfortable buying in. So that's really the big thing that we think we can add to this marketplace. And I think there's a lot of demand for a marketplace.
14: Well, I think over the years you always hear that buzz phrase, integrity of the game. I think this assures contestants who are buying in the integrity of the contest entry they're buying, right?
15: Yeah, I mean, the one of the worst things that could ever happen in our contest is if you had somebody with ill intent that decided to sell 10% to 15 people. You know, and we say that's never happened. Well, it's never happened because no one in that situation's ever won. I'm not naive enough to think it's never happened. And I want to make sure nobody gets burned. I mean, that's the most important thing is making sure everybody knows it's fair, it's transparent. And I think by doing what we're doing in the with this secondary marketplace, it gives the people initially that come in the ability to monetize. It gets people that want to jump back in the ability to do that. And I think what it's going to do for Circa, and this is really the big thing from a Circa side as well, is it's going to allow us to grow the contest more quickly. You know, it was great. We went from 18.7 million in Circa Survivor up to 25 this year. But what this is going to do, it's going to give somebody the ability to say, hey, I always do two, but maybe next year I'm going to do my regular two. But maybe I'm also going to do another two with an intent of maybe just trying to get to week four. And I'm going to sell it off there and try to make a little bit that way. So I think this is going to allow the contest to grow much quicker, which I think we would all love.
14: I think it's a great idea. And again, SurvivorSweat.com. Follow us at Derek J. Stevens at Circa Las Vegas, at Circa Sports, and at VSIN Live. We got 25 handicappers here competing for $30,000 of Derek Stevens' money. A lot of pride is on the line here on Friday nights in the Circa Friday Football Invitational. And Ed Sammons right now, your leader, former Westgate Superbook odds maker, retired after 33 years, 14-7 overall, 3-0 on the best bets. Best bet winner worth a point and a half. 15.5 points for Ed Sammons. Right behind him, Doug Fleming out of Lansing, Michigan, the reigning champ of the Westgate Super Contest, college contest. He's got three entries in the top 10 right now. And Carl Sack. Wow. Of Killer Sports in Colorado, and Carl, a top eight finisher in this contest a year ago, tied for second right there with Doug Fleming. The Mad Russian, Jeff Petch, Scott Pritchard rounding out the top five, Potato Commish, Jack Lindenberg, Kenny White, Randy McKay, Tony Gordon, Weston Stratman rounding out the top 10, and right there at number 11, Jason Jarvis, who's a two-time top 10 finisher in the Circa Million contest. Derek, back to
15: what happened to Jason Jarvis? Wasn't he in the league going into last week?
14: I think he went 3-4 or 4-3, something like that. Dropped a little bit. Okay. I don't believe he was in the lead, but he was close to it.
15: He might have been in second.
14: Yeah. Nothing's really happened to Jarvis. He's 12-3 in the Circa Million.
15: Yeah.
14: Yeah, he is.
15: I know. He's right in the mix.
14: Yeah, he's right up there. But 12-9 in this contest. You know what stung Jarvis last week? The Chargers.
15: Oh.
14: A lot of people got stung by the Chargers a week ago. But Jarvis, one of those, was on that Chargers side in that, I would say, bad beat of Buffalo. All right, Derek, back to Circa Survivor. Started with, what, 25,017 entries?
15: Yes.
14: And down to what number?
15: What are we? It's a little over 6,000, right?
14: It is. Just over 6,000 at this point, and I've got about 10 of those entries. Trying to decide what to do with those entries this week.
15: Do you really have 10? Your parts at 10?
14: I think it's 9. Yeah.
15: Wow.
14: Yeah. So what should I do with them this week?
15: Well, Vikings, Ravens, obviously with a portfolio like what you have, you're going to be on Vikings, at least for something, I would tend to think.
14: Justin Jefferson out for the Vikings, by the way.
15: Yeah, I mean, I understand you got some big favorites here that aren't necessarily the most comfortable. Ravens aren't the most comfortable either.
14: You would think with two double-digit favorites, it's a pretty easy decision. But the Ravens and the Vikings are two, I would say, fragile favorites that you don't really believe in with a lot of conviction this week.
15: And you know, in games when you think there's no chance something can happen, this year, that's what's happened.
14: Yep.
15: How comfortable can you feel with Seattle right now?
14: Not that comfortable.
15: I mean, exactly. That's the whole thing.
14: We watched Sam Darnold throw pick six last week and a loss to the Commanders.
15: Yeah. I mean, there's a story, a narrative you could go through on every one of these underdogs.
14: Yep.
15: So the fact that you have ownership or a piece of that many, I would say you're probably thinking about portfolio theory here. Spreading out a little bit.
14: Think about, yeah, exactly.
15: Yeah.
14: Definitely thinking about that. So this week, you've got the Bills, 6.5-point favorites, Ravens, 11.5, Vikings, 10.5, Seahawks, 7, and the Chiefs land 4.5. Other than that, Derek, every favorite on the board is like 3.5 or less.
15: Yeah.
14: Right? So you would say in terms of strong favorites, you basically have four options, and one of those is the Chiefs, which is a 4.5-point favorite here in Vegas.
15: Yeah.
14: So you think it's going to be overwhelming? It's just going to be, well, don't feel great about it, but we got to push in on the Ravens and the Vikings this week.
15: Well,
14: some on Seattle.
15: Yeah, Seattle. man. Well, I mean, the one thing about Seattle is that you got to remember is that everybody that's left, they're not bitter about Seattle. Because everybody is bitter about Seattle, they're no longer in the contest. So I think when you look at the Vikings, you know, and you take a look at the board, a lot of it comes down to looking at the future value. And Vikings is a tough one, in my opinion. And where are you going to go? Towards the end of the season, you know, things change. Will the Vikings be a heavy favorite against Atlanta or against Carolina? I don't know. Now all of a sudden you got two teams with quarterbacks. So I'm not quite sure, you know. So I don't really think the future value of the Vikings is as high as maybe some may. So I think Vikings is going to be the big play.
14: I think it is too, and I said this on primetime a couple nights ago, and I wasn't joking. I had a nightmare on, I think it was like Tuesday morning. Kyler Murray threw a pick, and the Vikings were down 6-3 in the fourth quarter, and then I woke up. I'm glad that was the dream, because I had too many on the Vikings.
15: Uh-huh. Right?
14: Justin Jefferson out this week. By the way, several key injuries across the NFL this week, and that's going to maybe impact your decision-making on some of these games where you just say, hell with it, forget about the injuries, you just got to go ahead and go with that play. Derek, I know you're fired up about the Average Joe contest at vsin.com. Yeah. We've got a contestant, Suntan Dan, who's setting the world on fire. We're going to get to those standings after a quick break, and you and I will break down the NFL Week 4 card game by game. This is VSIN, the Sports Betting Network.

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4: 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Suntan Dan, get this, 18-3 against the spread, 3-0 on the best bets, 19.5 points. We talked about Ed Sammons leading our Friday night invitational at 14-7 and 3-0. Suntan Dan, 4 points ahead of that right now, 18-3.
5: Well, so, you know, when you have almost 4,000 entries going at it, you know you're going to have to post a big number. Yeah, you're going to have to post something. 18-3. That is commendable for Suntan Dan. But everybody that made it from 1 to 10 all the way down to spare cash, pretty impressive.
4: It is an impressive group here. Like you said, when you have almost 4,000 entrants, you're going to have a handful who are really hot out of the gate. And Suntan Dan, like you said, setting the world on fire. How about the Sox fan in second, 17-3-1, 18.5 points. And you got Hale, yeah, Jake Moe, 24, SDR, JJ Sebi, Jagboy, 301, Husker Harry, Boiler Matt, and Spare Cash, the top 10 on the Average Joe contest standings, presented by Edge Boost.
5: There we go. Off and running. I love this Average Joe contest.
4: A lot of people do. It's I know a lot of people were in this. And a guy who's in the top 50 and really determined to put up a big showing. You can make a name for yourself in a contest like this and be like Clyde Walker, who was 81-49-2 last year and won the Average Joe contest, and he's in this contest on Friday night.
5: Derek, you know, my wife Nicole's in this contest. She just sent me a text.
4: She's an Average Joe?
5: Nicole's
4: in everything. Didn't she just buy back into the Circus Survivor?
5: See, she did. Yeah, she did. She's in. Yeah. But she wanted to compete in the Average Joe. I keep telling her she's not average, but she wrote me something funny that I can't read right now.
4: Okay.
5: I'll let you read it.
4: Do you know what her record is?
5: I don't know what her record is.
4: Okay. Hey, we got three Friday night plays, by the way, before we get to the NFL card for week four. And Steve Fezzik, a Northwestern graduate, is on the Purple Cats, +3 against Penn State. Bobby Brubeck, also on the Purple Cats, along with Tony George. So all three lining up on Northwestern, +3 against Penn State tonight. And I'm on that Northwestern side, +3. As well, our guest list tonight for the Friday Football Invitational, Paul Stone, handicapper out of Texas, back-to-back champ of the Circa College Hoops Challenge, is going to be on here at 4:30. Alex White, daughter of Kenny White, Tony George of Doc Sports, Carl Sack, and Sports Gambling Hall of Famer Jeff Whitelaw. That's coming up tonight on the Friday Football Invitational. We're trying to get all 25 contestants on the show here within the first 5 weeks. Derek, let's take a look at the NFL card for this week, and we start with the game in London. Colts, Commanders, are you going to be here 6:30 Sunday morning to watch this game kick off?
5: No, because I got a full day. Remember, I got to end the day. I got Lions on Sunday Night Football, so we're going to be over here. I'm going to be watching this one from home, but I'm going to make it in for the 10 a.m.s.
4: Circa's a bit higher than the market here in the Colts. Most books at 3.5, but you do have a few, including Circa, of 4.
5: Yeah, we're at 4, 47.5. We took a little under money today, so we're 4. We were 48 yesterday, down to 47.5 total, but the line's 4, and I know we stand out there a little bit.
4: All right, how about the Patriots and the Bills? Last year, Drake May and the Patriots went into Foxborough and won this game. They're off an embarrassing loss. The Bills needed a big comeback to win and cover against the Chargers last week. Are you at 7?
5: Yeah, we're at a 7 right now. And on this particular game, we took some over money today. We're up to 50.
4: Okay, how about Jets and Bears? Very impressive performance by Case Keenum and the Bears at Soldier Field on Monday night. It sounds like Ben Johnson's going to switch quarterbacks, go with Tyler Bagent in this game against the Jets. And this game has moved a little bit this week.
5: Yeah, we were a 3 minus 20 yesterday. We saw a lot of Bears money, so we had to go to 3.5. And we're actually 3.5 juiced a nickel, 3.5 minus 115.
4: How about the Giants? They look like a mess offensively with Jameis Winston, a quarterback, and they've actually had a flip of favorites in this game.
5: Yeah, this has not been a lot of action just because of these injuries and whatnot. We're 2.5 and 44 and a hook.
4: Okay, Cowboys and Texans. Cowboys blew a game in Rio. Texans are 0-3, Derek.
5: Texans are a good 0-3 team. And we opened it 2.5. We saw Texans money. We went to 3. And just today, we continue to see the Texans money. We went to 3 minus 15.
4: About the Jaguars and the Bengals, got a high total in this game in Cincinnati.
5: Yeah, we had a high total, and it just keeps pounding away. We're up to 52 now. We were 50.5. We're up to 52. Bengals are 2.5 minus 15.
4: 52 is the highest total on the board in Vegas right now, right here at Circa. How about the Packers, who've looked pathetic recently on the road against Tampa Bay with a rookie quarterback?
5: Yeah, that's the problem. This is more of an anti-Buck scenario. Green Bay is a 3.5-point favorite on the road. I find it hard to believe we're going to get anyone passionately taking this plus 3.5 on the Bucks when you don't know what you're getting without Baker.
4: I don't even know if you knew what you're getting with Baker. There are a lot of former Circus Survivor contestants who
5: that's true.
4: Of Baker Mayfield.
5: This
4: the Bucks.
5: Is a little different this year. That's yeah. Right.
4: How about the Rams and the Eagles? And the Rams off a tough loss in Denver on Sunday night, an officiating fiasco, which we see too often in the NFL. This is one of the worst beats of the season last year when the Eagles blocked a field goal attempt and ran it back for a touchdown to win and cover. And Rams are weighing, what, 3.5 now?
5: Yeah, we're 3.5. The big move on the week, though, was the totals. It opened at 46, pretty steadily beat down. Yesterday down to 43.5, today down to 42.5.
4: Have Devontae Smith for the Eagles is out. Puka Nacua is in for the Rams. Aaron Donald also out for the Rams. So some injury news in that game. How about the Titans and Ravens? We talked about Baltimore being a big survivor pick, but the Ravens are back from Rio, and they lost their starting center and their backup center, and they are laying double digits.
5: Yeah, they're laying double digits without a center. Offensive line questionable here, but you're at 11.5.

0: Here we got Broncos Niners on Sunday afternoon in San Francisco. 2.5 still?
1: Yep, 2.5, 2.5 minus 15 and 48.
0: Chiefs and Raiders, the 3-0 Raiders, home dogs. Do you believe in the Raiders?
1: I don't know why you don't. I think there's something about this Raiders team. Now, obviously, this is a step up in class.
0: Big step up
1: in week four, mm-hmm. but they are playing at home. And I think we've seen over the years, the Raiders have played the Chiefs tough, home and at Arrowhead. Going to be a heck of a game. It's going to be 2-3-0 teams. It's going to be fun.
0: Chiefs laying 4.5 here in Vegas. Chargers and Seahawks, that number is 7 in Seattle. I don't think you're going to 7.5 there, right?
1: We're at 7 minus 15. I hope we don't.
0: Okay. All right, this is a big game for you Sunday night. Can the Lions get to 3-1? I saw a 4 on this game last night on the board, but you were not a 4.
1: We're
0: Detroit, Carolina.
1: We were 3.5 yesterday, still 3.5, minus 115. Have not gone to a 4. Total is 51.
0: Last week, you cautioned Survivor contestants about the Lions, and they had to sweat that one out, but the Lions did get the job done. How confident are you in the Lions on the road to Carolina?
1: I feel a little better about tomorrow. Yeah, I like the Lions on the road tomorrow.
0: Monday night, Falcons Saints. This is going to be the Hurricane Katrina game from 20 years ago. And what do you got for the Saints here?
1: 2.5, just a flat 2.5, total of 48 in this NFC South matchup.
0: Anything else going on down at Circa or downtown this weekend?
1: My God, there's about 15 concerts in town all over the place. And we got Chiefs Kingdom coming in. We got a Black Hole party and Chiefs Kingdom party on Fremont Street at the same time. That'll be interesting.
0: That could be wild. All right, Paul Stone is on deck. Later in the show, Alex White, Tony George, Carl Second, Jeff Whitelaw, that's Derek Stevens, Circa Resort and Casino. Come on down for a football weekend. This is VSIN, the Sports Betting Network.
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5: 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And in from Texas, he knows something about ground beef and steaks and smash burgers. Paul Stone, professional handicapper out of Texas, a UT Austin graduate, proud representative of the Longhorns, and a two-time champion back-to-back in the Circuit College Hoops Challenge. And we have the trophy sitting right in front of you. Congratulations.
6: Well, thank you. I tell you, I've won this college invitational twice now, and kind of falling behind the pack in this Friday night football invitational, so I need to have a good weekend here and right. Be competitive, at least not be the first one cut from the 25-person
5: field.
6: Nobody
5: wants to be the first one cut. Nobody wants to finish last. You don't want to get bovied. Anyway, the contest that we're talking about from March, the Circuit College Hoops Challenge, you defeated Tim Murray and I, the VSIN primetime crew. We tied for second. You bested us by a point or a point and a half there at the end. And back-to-back, you have now won that contest. Nice job. All right, so in this contest, you were 10-11. You have 10.5 points. You got one best bet winner. And how's your college football season started so far?
6: You know, that 10-11 is pretty representative of what it's been to this point, right? Unfortunately. But, you know, it's a long season, and you're winning, or my winning anyway, historically has come in bunches. You know, you pretty much just – you know, bat 500 here and there, and then you have a good stretch. Last year for me, it was in the bowl games. I certainly hope to get on a hot streak before then. But, not a real good season to this point. But I try to be, you know, we say it all the time, but I'm certainly more process-oriented than results-oriented. I try not to think about it too much. Just keep doing the grind.
5: I believe one of the losses you have is Texas minus 1.5 in that 24-23 win against Ohio State. Is that right?
6: That is true. Yeah. I laid the 1.5 in the contest, and you know that would have been lucky to get the cover there.
5: Course.
6: But it was a half point. But
5: how do you feel about the Longhorns at this point? They're off kind of a shaky win at Tennessee on the road, but a win nonetheless, and ranked number one in the AP poll. Where do you have Texas power rated right now?
6: I've got them, I believe, fifth.
5: Okay.
6: You know, I don't think anybody, who does power ratings has the number one. I don't think they're the best team in the country to this point. They've got some deficiencies. They're not quite as strong offensively as I think many of us thought they would be, but they're playing closer to their floor offensively, if you will, than their ceiling, so they've still got some room for growth on that side of the ball.
5: What's your, scout on Arch Manning at this point? I know you thought he was going to be much more of a runner this season.
6: You know, I really did, and that really hadn't come to fruition yet. I mean, obviously, his future is not in running the football, but – you know, I think we're still going to see it a little bit more, but you know, he still misses some throws, and he holds on to the ball too long at times, misses receivers that you think he maybe ought to see, things like that. But, you know, it's easy to sit back and Monday morning quarterback, you know, every time a college quarterback drops back. But he's still got – clearly got room for improvement, but he's got a big-time arm. I mean, you know, he makes some throws that not too many guys at the collegiate level or the NFL level can make.
5: You know, Chris Massaro, who's the reigning champ in this contest, is kind of, a hot-tempered guy on Twitter. Last week he tweeted that Arch Manning's going to be the biggest bust since Tony Mandarich.
6: Oh, man. Big Tony on Sports Illustrated, if you recall.
5: I do recall.
6: Michigan State offensive lineman. I don't agree with Chris there, but, you know, it's going to be interesting. He's such a polarizing figure. I mean, right. You know, people have strong opinions about him. There's not too many people in the middle, but it'll be interesting to see how his NFL career transpires once he gets out of the college game.
5: Follow him at Paul Stone Sports, 2025 and 26 Circa College Hoops Challenge champion. You've won multiple football handicapping contests over the years here too, right?
6: Yeah, I won Leroy's way back in the old Leroy sports book. Used to put on a college challenge, won it, I think, way back in 2011. A few hundred contestants in that, and then won the Golden Nugget Friday night contest back in 2013, I believe. Then have a couple other top four finishes, too. So, I either do real well in contests or I'm in the back half of the standings. So it's kind of, you know, boom or bust for me in these contests.
5: Paul Stone with us here, breaking down his seven plays, including his best bet, 10-11, with the best bet winner so far as we head to week four. 25 handicappers in this contest. You're going to get 175 plays tonight from all of those cappers. And again, we have a game kicking off tonight in Evanston, Illinois, and we have three handicappers on the Purple Cats: Steve Fezzik, Bobby Brubeck, and Tony George, all on Northwestern plus +3 against Penn State tonight. Paul Stone, I want to get to this high-profile game on Saturday in Death Valley. You and I on the same side here, and you got a good number here at Circus Sports this morning. We use the numbers at 10 a.m. on Friday morning at Circa. Lock them in. You got Clemson plus +10 against Miami. Is this going to be one of those hold your butt specials, or do you think the Tigers are going to be in this the whole way?
6: Well, I think, Matt, you said plus +10. I'm hoping
5: 17.
6: It's plus +17.
5: 17.
6: but
5: 10 would not be a good number. 17 is what
6: 17 is a good number. You know, Dabo Swinney's now in his 19th year as head coach there at Clemson. Mm-hmm. This is the first time he's ever been a double-digit home underdog. Last time Clemson was a double-digit home underdog, more than 20 years ago in 2003 against third-ranked Florida State. Mm-hmm. And you probably had a ticket on the Tigers that night. They beat Florida State 26-10. I don't think they're going to beat Miami on Saturday, tomorrow. But I ask myself, I mean, who does Miami play? This is the 124th-ranked schedule, according to Jeff Sagrin. Mm-hmm. Really, Wake Forest is the only team they played with warm skin, so to speak. So I think Clemson can keep it tight. If they're ever going to have an effort where they're going to, you know, just go all out, this has got to be it. Could be rain as well, which could tighten the outcome there. So I like Clemson plus +17 over Miami.
5: You know, you brought up a key point, and this is part of the reason I took the points with the Tigers. And, again, took the points with Wake Forest against Miami a couple weeks ago. Aside from that Wake game when the Hurricanes went on the road and won that 33-20 and struggled in the second half. They played Stanford, Florida A&M, and what was the other team? Anyways, three cupcakes.
6: Right.
5: Darian Mensa completing 88.7% of his passes at this point. Basically, they played three scrimmages, and that Stanford team is a little bit better now. At that point, it was a skeleton crew with about half the team out with injuries or half the key players.
6: Yeah, I think their other opponent might have been Central Michigan, if I'm not mistaken. But, I think Mintz has thrown more touchdowns than he's thrown incompletions at this point, which is a great testament to his talent. But, you know, the level of competition is about to ramp up a little bit. Clemson's not the Clemson of 2015 through 2019, but I think they're going to put up a little bit of a fight tomorrow night.
5: All right, lower profile games here. How about Louisiana as a 6-point favorite against Arkansas State?
6: You know, Matt, if you're going to beat the Raging Cajuns, you better pack a lunch. And, you know, that's a play on words. Their quarterback, Lunch Winfield, is a young toddler. They said he would eat everything you put in front of him, so the nickname Lunch. I think he's got more than that. I mean, that's one of the best nicknames in all of college football. Yeah. But he's got more than just a catchy nickname. This guy, I think, is one of the better quarterbacks unrecognized quarterbacks in the group of six. He's a dual threat guy, can run the football. You know, JMU, James Madison, you'd probably still have to consider them the favorite based on the first four games of the Sun Belt. But I think Louisiana can have a say in that conference. I like Lunch Winfield. I think they're going to beat Arkansas State by double digits. I like the Raging Cajuns.
5: Paul Stone on Louisiana minus six against Arkansas State. How about another one here before the break? UMass, one of the probably biggest risers in your power ratings this season. Utah, UMass, a six-point favorite against Eastern Michigan.
6: You know, if a man who keeps power ratings would have had UMass at 138th out of 138 FBS teams in the preseason, I wouldn't have had any quarrel with him. And I think I was one of those people, as a matter of fact.
5: Did you really have UMass 138?
6: I think I had him 138. Oh. If I didn't, they were definitely in the bottom three. Sacramento, well, I'll tell you what, Sacramento State might have been 138. Okay. But they were definitely in the bottom three. But this team, I mean, you know, they come out right out of the gate, probably one of the more stunning results of weeks 0 and 1. They beat Rutgers on the road in East Piscataway. Nothing fluky about it. Pop Watson, their quarterback, he has played big time. A very easy schedule, but they are 4-0. Before this season, their previous 76 games, 8-68 straight up. So they hadn't had a whole lot of success there in Amherst. First sellout tomorrow since 2014. It'd be interesting, be great for college football if UMass was a factor in the MAC race. But Eastern Michigan, I've seen them a couple of times this year, one of those games against Sacramento State. They don't have a whole lot of offense. They're a bottom division, I think, MAC team. I like UMass to win this one by double digits as well over Eastern Michigan.
5: At Paul Stone Sports, a couple of six-point favorites are Louisiana and UMass, and also Clemson plus 17 against Miami. We're going to come back after a quick break. Four more plays from Paul Stone, including his best bet. And you're also going to hear plays from two of the top contestants here on Friday night, Jack Lindenberg. Well, Doug Fleming and Ed Sammons. How about that? We'll get Jack in the final hour. Doug Fleming and Ed Sammons after the break.
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1: A power line is more than a power line. It's maintaining the bottom line for small businesses. It's keeping the assembly line moving for our workforce. 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It's on the front line with our heroes. And on the sidelines of the biggest games. 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
7: 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You're a guy who likes to cook, right? You fire up the grill?
8: You know, man, I consume. I don't really cook. I go out when it's my turn to cook.
7: Right there. Yeah, consumer, not a cooker.
8: When it's my turn to cook, it's usually either walk inside and pick up or go through the drive-thru. So that's my cooking.
7: Yeah, you're a big Whataburger fan in Texas.
8: Right? You know, I like Whataburger. I like their breakfast menu, too. I mean, they've got, man, they got good pancakes. I love the taquitos. So, yeah, Whataburger guy.
7: This is ideal for breakfast right here. If you're going to get up early for the Colts and the Commanders on Sunday morning, fire up your Omaha Steaks, kielbasa hash, and beef with eggs on top. Kind of looks like Loco Moco, but it's Omaha Steak style. Jason Lattis, the vsin.com engineer, sends me the consensus picks. Here on a Friday night, the top plays in the NFL, Patriots +7, Texans -3, Cardinals -2.5. Those are the most popular NFL plays in the contest this week. And on the college side, Mississippi State +6, Florida, Missouri over 57.5, and tonight, Northwestern +3 against Penn State. Way down the list, I'll say the number 6 consensus play, Paul Stone, is USC as a 9.5-point favorite against Washington. And that happens to be your best bet. Why are you going to roll with Lincoln Riley laying a big number against Washington as your top play?
8: Well, first of all, I mean, obviously, despite bringing in a defensive guru like Gary Patterson, the former TCU head coach who has a defensive reputation, the Trojans still apparently can't stop anybody.
7: Right.
8: But what they can do is they can move that football up and down the field. They're very strong offensively. They're ranked in the top 10. Nationally in both scoring offense, 39.8 points per game, almost 40 a game, almost 500 yards a game in total offense, 489 yards. Jaden Mayava, the engineer of that attack. So they're very good offensively. You look at Washington, this is a team, the Huskies, who played 3 FBS opponents to date, Washington State, Utah State, and Minnesota. So not really a murderer's row. Washington only averages 21.3 points a game, 346 yards a game, ranked 88th nationally in both those categories. I think you got to keep up with USC in this type of game. I like the Trojans by double digits. I think they're going to beat the Huskies by a couple of touchdowns. Damon Williams, the quarterback for Washington, has no help. Mm-hmm. He tried to get to Baton Rouge in the summer, probably still trying to get to Baton Rouge.
7: He tried to get there.
8: And Lane's probably got a spot for him, so we'll see. But no, I like USC.
7: Like a one-man gang on offense there because the Huskies have injured running backs. They can't really run the ball. Damon Williams had to try to do everything last week against Minnesota. Gophers won that game in Seattle as double-digit dogs. I talked to our mutual friend Tony Miller, the former Golden Nugget sportsbook director. His top play this week is yours, USC. Big Tony on the Trojans, just like you. I said we're going to get Jack Lindenberg's picks here, but that was a slip of the tongue. If you stick around till the final hour tonight, this is a three-hour show. At the end of the show, you're going to get picks from Jack Lindenberg, Jason Jarvis, Chris Massaro, and Tony Gordon to wrap it up tonight. But right now, I'm going to give you a quick look at a couple of other handicappers. Ed Sammons, who's in first place in this contest, retired after 33 years as an odds maker and bookmaker at the Westgate Superbook. Ed right now 14-7, 3-0 on the best bets. He had a nice best bet winner last week with Oregon State, laying double digits at UTEP. And Ed is going to roll this week with a best bet of Wyoming, North Dakota State under the total of 45. There you can see Ed Sammons plays this week. That's his best bet, Wyoming, North Dakota State under. Also in Louisville, laying 3.5 at North Carolina State. Michigan is a 6-point favorite of Minnesota. Ohio State laying 14 at Iowa. Florida, a 6-point favorite at Missouri. Look at Ed rolling with the road favorites here. Also, Oregon State laying 6.5 at Colorado State. And Wake Forest minus 14 versus Stanford. Road favorites highlight the Ed Sammons card this week. Check that out. That's the leader in the contest, 14-7. Also, we're going to take a quick look here at Doug Fleming. And Paul, this guy's been pretty impressive. Out of Lansing, Michigan, real estate developer. Reigning champ in the Westgate Super Contest College Contest. He's got three entries in the top 10 right now.
8: Man.
7: At 22-6 and 21-7. Follow him at The Duggar. He was on the show with us last week. He's 13-7-1. Best bets 3-0. So he's right there, a half point back of Ed Sammons. Best bet this week for Doug Fleming, Illinois is a 10-point favorite against Purdue. He's also going to go with Army, laying 1.5 to Louisiana Tech. Nebraska, a 15.5-point favorite against Maryland. Utah State, plus 19 at Boise. Hawaii, minus 3 versus San Jose. Arizona State, minus 4 versus Baylor. And one in the NFL, Rams, minus 3.5 at Philadelphia. I'm with Doug on a couple of those and against him on one. Actually, I'm with him on three and against him on one. Anyway, Doug Fleming, right now in second place. Ed Sammons atop the list. Paul Stone, you're in the Westgate Super Contest College contest, right?
8: I am.
7: How do you stand through 3 weeks and it's 28 picks?
8: Not very good. You know, it's one of those lean years. I've got I've got one at 500. I've got four entries, and my best one is at 500 right now. The others are just a little bit below 500. Okay. So I need a 7-0 this week in both contests.
7: That would be nice. That's what I shoot for. That's what I'm shooting for this week as well. That's at Paul Stone Sports, professional handicapper from Texas. So far, his best bet, USC minus 9.5. A couple of 6-point favorites, UMass and Louisiana, and also a big dog, Clemson plus 17. Paul, let's go with another big dog here. Tell us why you like Arkansas getting 14 at Texas A&M.
8: You know, they got a new first-year coach, obviously, in Ryan Silverfield coming over from Memphis. Have the first year starting quarterback, too, K.J. Jackson. He started one game last year for the Razorbacks. Arkansas came out of the gate really slowly. It was Tulsa, but they were impressive last week against the Golden Hurricane. Beat Tulsa 34-6. K.J. Jackson started finding his groove in the passing game, 309 passing yards. And they've got a big-time receiver at Arkansas in Chris Marshall, former five-star recruit out of the state of Texas, signed with A&M out of high school, transferred to Boise State, now at Arkansas. He does have some off-the-field baggage, but he's a second-day NFL draft pick, I think. Somebody's going to take a chance on him. 6'3", 225. He's a player. Had a big game last week in the victory over Tulsa. Last two games against Georgia and Tulsa, 16 catches for 331 yards for Chris Marshall. So he and K.J. Jackson starting to establish a connection. You look at the Aggies, and this is a team, obviously, that made the playoff last year. Certainly their goals and aspirations were to make it again this year, maybe go in and go even further. But this is a team in disarray. Marcel Reed, is their quarterback, is struggling mightily. Mm-hmm. Yes. I think he's losing his confidence. I think this is a team that could take a nosedive the last 8 or 9 games of the season. Arkansas and A&M dating back to their Southwest Conference days as rivals in that old conference, have played a lot of close games historically, always seem to go down to the fourth quarter. I think Arkansas is on an upswing. I think A&M's searching for answers. I like the Razorbacks plus 14.
7: All right, 2 minutes and 2 totals left in your card. Let's get to them. Let's start with Auburn, Tennessee, under 54.
8: You know, Alex Golish comes over to Auburn from South Florida, brings a lot of his key pieces from that great South Florida offense, including dual-threat quarterback Byron Brown. They scored a lot of points against Florida. Of course, Florida, I don't know that their defense is that great yet. They obviously have an incredible offense. But Auburn hadn't quite been what I thought they would be offensively. And then Tennessee is better defensively than I anticipated, probably not quite as good offensively. They went in the portal, tried to find a quarterback, came close to getting Bo Perbula, who ended up at Virginia. They end up with a 5-star freshman, Faison Brandon. Brandon is insanely talented,
7: not quite,
8: but he's raw. Yeah. He's very raw. He's learning on the fly, learning on the job, so to speak. So I think this is going to be a low-scoring game. I like under 54.
7: Agree with your assessment there. And I noticed today Brad Powers is on Arizona State as a favorite. Arizona State is a favorite against Baylor. You're on Baylor, Arizona State, under the total of 48.5.
8: You know, not exactly a murderer's row of offenses faced by Baylor to this point. They've played Auburn, obviously a pretty good team, Prairie View A&M, Louisiana Tech, and Colorado. But no team has scored 20 points on the Bears to this point through the first 4 games. Only giving up 13 points a game, really playing sound defense. And offensively, they really are not that explosive. Their primary running back, Dawson Pendergrass, is a 3 yards in a cloud of dust. I like this game to go under the total of 48.5.
7: All right, that's Paul Stone, back-to-back Circuit College Hoops Challenge champ. Paul, dig into the Omaha Steaks breakfast here.
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1: 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The leader here in the Circuit Friday Football Invitational through 3 weeks is Ed Sammons. He retired recently after 33 years as an odds maker and bookmaker. He was at the Westgate Superbook. Let's take a look at Ed Sammons' card one more time here as we try to get Alex White on the show tonight. Ed Sammons, your leader, is on Wyoming, North Dakota State, under 45 as his best bet. He's 14-7, 15.5 points atop the leaderboard with a 3-0 best bet record. Wyoming, North Dakota State, under 45. I thought it was a little bit odd here. Not to question his card, but Ed Sammons with a bunch of road favorites. How about five road favorites this week? Louisville -3.5 at NC State, Michigan -6 at Minnesota, Ohio State -14 at Iowa, Florida laying six at Missouri, and Oregon State a 6.5-point favorite at Colorado State. He's also on Wake laying a big number 14 against Stanford. That's your leader in the contest here heading into week number 4. All right, let's go out to the Progressive guest line right now. Welcome in Alex White in this contest for the third year in a row. Las Vegas handicapper, radio host, 2024 Circa Friday Football Invitational second place finisher, also the 2022 winner of the Station Casino's Last Man Standing College Football Contest out of Las Vegas. Alex White joins us tonight. Alex, how do you feel about the college football card here this week, week 5 of the college season?
2: Hi, Matt. I found some plays I like decent. Not as much as I liked last week, that's for sure.
1: Last week you liked the card a little bit better. Hopefully it turns out well for you this time. You are 11-10 in the contest at this point, still seeking a best bet winner. Again, you were the runner-up in this contest a couple of years ago. Alex, let's break down your card here. And I'm going to start with your best bet, and it's Cincinnati as a 7-point dog at Arizona. Why the Bearcats as your best bet this week?
2: You know, really diving into this game, so I'm actually on two Big 12 underdogs that have home revenge from last year, and we know how the Big 12 is, right? They all kind of beat each other up, so I think taking points, there's always some value there. Well, with Cincinnati diving into it, and their quarterback C.J. French came over from Georgia Southern, and 2 years ago, Matt, when I did really well in your contest, I was betting on the Sun Belt a lot that year. So I like this quarterback, but the thing I like the most is they're not putting too much on him. They are running the ball the 14th most in the country at 63%, and they've got two running backs to do it. I mean, they've really got a thunder-lightning duo here in Cincinnati. So looking at the numbers, and I know Noah Fifita, he's very talented for Arizona. He's been there a few years. But I think Cincinnati can hang around in this game. And just the adjusted numbers and yards per game, I love the fact that Cincinnati's rushing yards on the year is 254 compared to Arizona, who is very pass-heavy offense, definitely, but just 127 rushing yards per game. So I think they're going to be able to do just enough in this one, and you're getting a full touchdown here.
1: All right, not the Bengals out of Cincinnati. She's on the Bearcats. There you go. Cincinnati Bearcats +7 at Arizona. The best bet for Alex White. All right, okay, Alex, how about we go to best bet here for Paul Stone. It's on your card. Paul just explained why he likes USC so much this week. You were on the Trojans laying 9.5 to Washington. Why do you like USC, just like Paul Stone?
2: Well, it is a big number, but I mean, a couple things factor into this. One, USC, they do get a good bump at home because they are just so much better. Jaden Mayava and this offense has just been electric all year. And then last week, they did get tripped up against Oregon. I think this is a really good bounce-back spot, and I think Lincoln Riley will want to run it up as much as they can. They didn't play Washington last year, but they did lose to them 2 years ago. So I like that fact. Also, something's going on in Washington, and there's a lot of buzz there, but something's going on with Jeff Fish's team. So I think this is a good spot here for the Trojans. And under that 10, I really like that 9.5 here for USC.
1: USC minus 9.5 for Alex White. Again, you can follow her at Alex White with two E's on the end. 11-10 in the contest here going into week number 4. All right, let's go to the SEC, Alex. And a couple of really talented quarterbacks here. A high-profile game. Alabama at Mississippi State. You're going to take the home dog, Bulldogs, plus 6. More cowbell this week for you.
2: Yes, I am. And, you know, I almost stayed off of it because I think it is going to be a trendy dog. But my numbers say it. I made Alabama a 3-point favorite here on the road against Mississippi State. And you're right, both quarterbacks very talented, over 1,100 passing yards for both of them. But Kamario Taylor, 14 touchdowns, just 2 interceptions on the year and a 9.9 yards per attempt. And then another team that, you know, is really been two-dimensional here. I believe in Mississippi State, Matt, because last year I remember getting excited about them, and they had a very tough conference schedule. They went to overtime against Tennessee, lost that one, 41-34, and then I think they should have beat Texas in another overtime loss, 45-38. I don't think they had all the pieces, but I think they were close, and now I think with the quarterback they have in Kamario Taylor, I think they're there to hang around with some of these big teams in the SEC. So took the points here with the home dog.
1: Alex White on Mississippi State plus 6. Alex, how about Florida, Missouri? A lot of talk on this network this week about this game. Do you play the Gators as road favorites, the Tigers as home dogs? It seems pretty split. You're playing the total. Florida, Missouri over 57.5.
2: Yeah, I hope this one is as good to me as my two overs last week. Sometimes when it looks too good to be true, it can be. But, I mean, Florida is one of, if not the best offense in the country right now. They are ranked number one nationally in EPA per play, averaging 54 points per game. And there are 3 games against FBS opponents. The totals 87, 83, and 80. They do give up a lot of yards defensively as well. In Missouri, with Austin Simmons, I think that they will be able to keep up in this game as much as they can. And their pace of play right now, they are 47th in the country, 26.5 seconds per play. So if they're playing from behind, that's just going to pick up even more. Florida, another team, which I'm sure this could scare people off of an over because they do run the ball a lot, 19th most in the country, is 62%. But they have the running backs to do it, and they're very efficient on the ground. Jaden Ball, 11 touchdowns on the year. So, yeah, I think we're going to see a lot of offense in this one. And I know that total's already gone up. We aren't getting the best of the number, but I still made it 5 points higher than what we have right here.
1: You can catch her on ESPN Radio in Las Vegas with Steve Cofield. Alex White with us. Alex, Steve did not recommend that you lay the points with UNLV this week. You didn't do that, right?
2: You know, I haven't seen Steve. I'll be back next week, though. I'm not sure his handicap on that game.
1: Cal and UNLV here in Vegas on Saturday. UNLV right now at circa a 2-point favorite. Number's been 2, 2.5, hanging out there all week. Big game for the Rebels tomorrow. Alex, let's go to Baylor, Arizona State. I know this day that Brad Powers put out a play on Arizona State. You're going to go head-to-head with him here and take Baylor as a 4-point dog.
2: I am, and, you know, I kind of swore off Baylor after the disappointing year last year. And Dave Aranda, you know, defensive-minded head coach, could never really get that defense. I think this year he's got it, and right now, on average, points against just 13. On the other side, I can't get that Arizona State and Kansas game out of my head. It was just so fluky where Kansas had 3 turnovers but outgained Arizona State 414 to 228. I know Kenny Dillingham, he is a really good coach. He does have extra time to prepare. But, again, I told you, Big 12 team with home revenge. I think Baylor can hang around in this one. Don't trust DJ Lagway all that much, but came back last week, another week healthier, should be able to run a little bit more because he has been limited in that area. But, yeah, I think Baylor can hang around in this one. And if you remember last year, it was a walk-off field goal for Arizona State. So catching at least four. Maybe we'll get another tight one like that.
1: Alex, you got two more plays, 2 minutes to get through them here. How about a Big Ten home dog tomorrow, the Golden Gophers, P.J. Fleck, +6 against Michigan?
2: I think this is a good spot to take the points with P.J. Fleck. A lot of people were wrong a couple weeks ago against Mississippi State, but we've learned a lot about that team since then. Both of these teams are very similar in the stats and defensively, so I think this is going to be a very low-scoring, grinded-out kind of game, and that's what they both want to do. They both run a lot, and they both are very slow, 108th pace of play for Michigan, 132nd for Minnesota. Big win for them last week, too, against Washington. So coming into this one with confidence, rain in the forecast, give me a lot of running. And, you know, Minnesota's run defense is very good. So that's what Michigan wants to do since they don't trust Underwood that much.
1: All right, Alex, about 30 seconds here for this one. Let's go Georgia State as a 2.5-point favorite against Old Dominion.
2: Old Dominion, very good last year, third best in the Sun Belt, but this year they have definitely dropped off. I have adjusted these two quite a bit here. Georgia State has been excellent so far this year with their quarterback Cameron Brown. And on the other side, Old Dominion, I think part of their drop-off is they lost their OC, Kevin Decker. He went to Memphis, and they hired from within. Just haven't been the same team, so I think under a field goal here with Georgia State, I think that is the right side.
1: All right, that's Alex White, Las Vegas handicapper, radio host, former runner-up in this contest 2 years ago, 11-10 going into week number 4. Alex, appreciate the time tonight. Best of luck to you this weekend.
2: Hey, thank you so much, Matt. We'll talk soon.
1: All right, great to have Alex White in the contest again this year. And coming up next, after the break, you're going to get picks from Kenny White, Chuck Edel, Steve Fezzik, and Frank Carulli. Stay tuned.
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1: All right, they are underway in Evanston tonight between Penn State and Northwestern, opening of the new stadium for the Purple Cats. 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About an hour from now, you're going to hear picks from the Bear, Chris Felica, who's had a lot of success in this contest. We're in the fifth year of the Friday Football Invitational, and the Bear was the winner in the inaugural season. He's going to talk about the Florida Gators. I think one of the, I don't want to say biggest surprise teams, but one of the biggest upgrades you probably made in your power rankings so far. We talked about UMass being a team on the rise. The Florida Gators definitely going to be college football playoff contenders if they keep this up. That was a hot topic on the show last week. Florida as a home favorite against Ole Miss, and the Gators got it done. And you just heard from Alex White talking about her play on the total this week. So it's an interesting spot for the Gators because they went to Auburn, got a win in a shootout, came home to the Swamp, caught Ole Miss in a good spot, and rolled in that game last week, 52-28. John Sumrall is a really hot head coach right now. I talked about the best head coaching hires in the offseason. I kept saying that I thought UCLA had the number one coaching hire, but maybe John Sumrall at Florida is number one, and UCLA is number two. But Sumrall is doing a great job. We'll see if the Gators can get up again this week for a game at Missouri. I think that's probably going to be a strong two-way action game with Florida as a 5.5, 6-point favorite at Missouri. Ed Sammons on the road favorite. And that one, contest leader Ed Sammons on the favorite. Here's the Bear, Chris Felica. He's talking about what he thinks the ceiling is or might be for this Florida Gators football team under John Sumrall.
10: How much does coaching matter? Bob Chesney, UCLA, James Franklin, Virginia Tech, John Sumrall, Florida. Give Billy Napier credit for recruiting a lot of these guys there, but John Sumrall is clearly getting the best out of this group. You just alluded to the schedule. They had Texas, Georgia back-to-back weeks, but you're now in a position where even if you lose those two games, you're going to be favored in every other game. And 10-2 is very much on the table. And I don't know what the updated college football playoff price is on the Gators, Sammy. That running game, that defensive line, those two things travel. You could run the ball. You can get after the quarterback and control line of scrimmage on the other end. You're going to be in every single game.
1: That's the Bear Bets podcast with Chris Felica of Fox Sports, former champ in this contest. You're going to get his picks 1 hour from now. All right, let's roll with some more picks in the contest this week. And we'll go with Alex White's father, Kenny White, longtime odds maker and a professional sports bettor here in Las Vegas. Kenny, a two-time Stardust Invitational champ and last year's fifth-place finisher in this contest. Kenny White right now 12-9. 13 points, 2-1 on his best bet. So here are Kenny White's plays for this week. He likes college football totals, and he's going to roll with four of them here on the card. Texas Tech, Colorado, under the total of 50.5. Best bet for Kenny White, Texas Tech, Colorado, under 50.5. Also, Purdue, Illinois, under the total of 62.5. That total's been bet up a little bit this week. You got two of the best passing offenses in college football, two of the worst pass defenses. And with the total at 62.5, Kenny White's going to go under in Champaign. Stanford, Wake Forest, under the total of 54. How about Davis Warren, the quarterback for the Cardinal last week, lit it up in that game in Palo Alto. Oregon State, Colorado State, under the total of 62. So four totals for Kenny White, four unders. He is the undertaker this week. To the SEC, Tennessee -7 against Auburn. To the ACC, Clemson a 17-point dog against Miami. Paul Stone, Kenny White on the same page here with Clemson +17. And one more play for Kenny White, Army a 1.5-point favorite at Louisiana Tech. All right, Chuck Edel, the Iceman. Chuck Edel was the 2024 Friday Football Invitational champ, 2022 runner-up. Professor Better from Las Vegas. Follow him at Chuck Edel. And the plays for Chuck this week, he is 10-11 off that rough start here, 0-3 on the best bets. His best bet this week, he's going with the Cowboys, but not Dallas. He's going with Wyoming as an 18-point dog at North Dakota State. Best bet for Chuck Edel. Also for Chuck, Washington, USC, under 58. Marshall, a 19-point dog at James Madison. He is opposite Kenny White here. He's going Auburn +7 at Tennessee. Bowling Green, a 13.5-point dog at Miami of Ohio. Buffalo, a 2-touchdown dog against Western Michigan. Buffalo +14. And Chuck Edel and Ed Salmon's on the same page here with Michigan, a 6-point favorite at Minnesota. You just heard from Alex White, like why she likes the Gophers as home dogs. Ed Salmon's and Chuck Edel both on Michigan, -6 there. Chuck right now in a tie for 22nd place in this contest, and obviously looking to move up the ladder. Okay, here we go. Steve Fezzik, we talked about Kenny White being a 2-time Stardust Invitational champ. Steve Fezzik, a 2-time champ of the Westgate Super Contest, and he is on the Purple Cats tonight. I mentioned that a few times early in the show. Wanted to get those plays out on the Friday night games before it kicked off, but Steve Fezzik on Northwestern +3. He is a Northwestern graduate, so Fezzik on his Purple Cats tonight. And Circamillion, ninth place finisher in 2025 for Steve Fezzik. All right, here are his plays for this week. The best bet for Steve, Cincinnati, Arizona, over the total of 55.5. This is the third time tonight we've heard a play on USC. We heard it first from Paul Stone, USC -9.5 against Washington. How about Utah State, a 19.5-point dog at Boise State? Utah State +19 at Boise. Louisiana, a 6-point favorite against Arkansas State. Paul Stone and Steve Fezzik match up on two plays there, Louisiana and USC. Also, Georgia Southern -2 at Coastal Carolina. Navy, Air Force under the total of 46. And I mentioned Northwestern as a 3-point dog at Penn State. And as I say that, the Purple Cats get a field goal. The first points at the new stadium in Evanston go to Northwestern 3, Penn State 0, 10 minutes to go in the first quarter. Steve Fezzik and two others tonight on the Purple Cats. Fezzik, Bobby Brubeck, and Tony George, who you're going to hear from here in about 10 minutes. Follow Steve at Fezzik Sports. And you can often catch him on VSIN as well. All right, we got time to get another handicapper's plays in here. Let's go with Pimlico Frank Carulli. Frank was a seventh-place finisher in this contest a year ago. Professional bettor in Las Vegas, horse racing analyst and odds maker for Express Bet. And Frank back after a strong performance a year ago, off to a slow start here. 9-12, 0-3 on the best bets. Frank's typically a winner, and sometimes you want to jump on a handicapper right before he gets hot. So we'll see if Frank can heat up here. Best bet.

0: during a game earlier this season, I believe it was the Arizona game, that Bear Bachmeier and his family strip down, often strip down and get completely naked before they eat dinner together. And that is actually a true story. And if that's not strange, I don't know what is. All right, Frank Cerulli is going with TCU plus 6.5 against BYU. Also on the Cerulli card this week, Indiana Rutgers over the total of 56. Georgia Southern, a 2-point favorite against Coastal Carolina. And he's going with a Big Ten dog here, Purdue plus 10 at Illinois. Believe it or not, the Boilermakers don't win many Big Ten games, but they're 7-3 in the last 10 against Illinois. 2 years ago in Champaign, the Illini won this game in overtime, 50-49. So Pimlico Frank on Purdue plus 10, his best bet, Florida minus 6 at Missouri. All right, we're going to take a quick break here on the Circuit Friday Football Invitational. When we come back, Tony George will join us via video from his home in Nebraska. And Tony from Doc Sports in this contest for the first time. We'll see if he's on the Cornhuskers laying the points this week. Also, later this hour, you will get picks from Scott Pritchard, Matt St. Marie, the Mad Russian, Jeff Petch, Big Randy McKay, and Mike Montesano. Stay tuned to VSiN, the Sports Betting Network.
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2: 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You can be like Clyde Walker, last year's winner. Former Florida State quarterback who's in the field this year, and hopefully we can get Clyde on the show next Friday night. Incredible record to win the Average Joe contest a year ago. And Suntan Dan on top of the standings right now at 18-3. Incredible start by him. All right, let's go to the Progressive guest line via video tonight. Live from his home in Nebraska, Tony George of Doc Sports in the contest here for the first year. Tony, great to have you in. Great to see you tonight. How do you feel about the How do you feel about the card this week, college and NFL?
3: I really like my card this week. I need to like it. I'm kind of sucking hind boob here. I couldn't get a dance at the Rhino with a fistful of hunters last week in the NFL, so I'm looking to bounce back here this week and really like the card we have and looking forward to moving up the standings.
2: You can follow him at T. George Capper. Tony George out of Doc Sports right now, 9-11-1. A long way to go in this contest. Last year, I remember Carl Sack got off to a rough start. They're at the bottom of the standings, ended up in the Elite Eight, and he's back in the contest again this year. Steve Fezzik got off to a rough start last year in all the contests, had a furious finish, and ended up in the top 10 in the Circa Millions with a great second half. Tony, we've talked about this game a lot on VSiN all week. Mostly about the side. Do you play the road favorite, the home dog, or are you going to play the total? Let's talk about your best bet. Start off here with a high-profile game in the SEC. Florida, Missouri, over 57.5. Why is that your best bet?
3: Well, I toiled on this for quite a while. It looked like such a public side to just jump on and lay the six. It's a flat spot. Back-to-back weeks at Auburn and of course, the big game hanging 52 last week on Ole Miss, but I don't want to overreact here. Missouri is a very tough opponent, in my opinion, was the Mississippi State-Missouri game. It's a hell of a ball game. Missouri putting up 35 points a game, Florida number two in the country at 53. They're both going to play to their strengths in this game, and I think that's offense. I think Florida can hang 40-plus on anybody in the country, and that's one of the reasons I liked them here. I didn't like the number. I've got a minus 10 power rating, but I figure it's a flat spot for them. It's the third tough game they've had in a row. It's on the road. Columbia is always a tough out for anybody to go in there and win, but I think we're going to see a lot of scoring here. I think the strength of both teams is their offense, and I'm going to go ahead and I'm going to play that over. I can see both these teams in the 30s. I think it'll be a hell of a ball game, Matt.
2: Florida, Missouri, over 57.5, the best bet for Tony George of Doc Sports. Right now you've got Northwestern plus 3, a game in progress in Evanston. You got the Purple Cats as home dogs, and now they have a 3-0 lead. Let's round out your college card here before you get to the NFL. You've got UCF plus 11 at Houston, and Louisiana. This is the third time we've had this play tonight. Louisiana as a 6-point favorite against Arkansas State. Talk about those two plays.
3: Well, this is a time of year where power ratings come into play more in my handicapping because we have a lot more data to work on. Early in the season, I struggled a little bit, as you can see in the contest there, but I'm getting more data to work with in the numbers. I'm getting some big overlays. I had Central Florida at minus, I have Houston at minus seven. That is a 4-point overlay, which is substantial in college. I like Watson at running back for Central Florida. They're coming off a win against TCU. They have the better defense in this game. They're allowing their opposing opponents negative 129 yards over their season average per game. And I haven't been overly impressed with Houston this year. Hard-fought loss against Texas Tech, but it days in here. It's too many points, and this was a real tight game and ended up Central Florida blew that game last year in a 3-point loss, and they've had this one circled. I think they'll come in here with purpose. I think Scott Frost can coach them in a tight one here to cover the 11 points. And of course, Louisiana, my biggest overlay on the board at home in this series, are 6-0 straight up, 5-1 against the spread. They allowed only six first downs last week in that game. And of course, Arky State barely beat Kennesaw State. They needed a comeback win to do that. Lunch Winfield's a really good quarterback for Louisiana. And bear in mind, remember Louisiana gave USC a ball game, Matt.
2: Mm-hmm. I do recall that as well, Tony. So you've got Florida, Missouri over 57.5, Northwestern plus 3, UCF plus 11, Louisiana minus 6. You did not put Nebraska on the card. You're a Cornhuskers guy. You're headed to the game tomorrow. Did you bet the Nebraska game, Maryland, Nebraska?
3: Well, one thing I know is a guaranteed lock tomorrow, and I never say that word, but I will be having some Omaha steaks at the tailgate. I can tell you that right now, Tony. Parking lot. They do it up there. I got to support my local company there, and of course the sponsor of the Circa Friday Invitational. That's fantastic. But yeah, we'll definitely throw some of those Omaha Steak burgers on there, and I'll talk my buddy into tossing some ribeyes on there. But yeah, I am going to Nebraska game tomorrow. We're excited, but I'm guardedly optimistic about them. Obviously Maryland, I didn't want to overreact. I don't know if we're ready to lay 14.5. I played the first half line around 7. I think it's up to – got a hook on it now. But I think Nebraska will get off to a fast start tomorrow. They got a really good quarterback in Calandria. You know all about him being a UNLV guy.
2: Mm-hmm. That's right. Nebraska off to a 4-0 start. Tony George is going to be at the game tomorrow, Terrapins and Cornhuskers. All right, Tony, let's get to the NFL. And this is the top consensus play. Hopefully that's a good thing because I'm on a 2. Patriots plus 7 – against the Bills. Why the Pats for you?
3: Better defense is getting points. Mm-hmm. I mean, this is the NFL. It's a divisional game. They were 4 and 3-point ball games last year. You and I did a podcast for Docs at the beginning of the season, and we talked about the Bills winning this division, and I emphasized the fact that Mike Vrabel, despite all the off-field distractions he had, had his team ready to play in every game last year, although they had a weak schedule. He's a good football coach. Number 5 in total yards allowed, number 2 against the pass. Somehow the Bills won last week with 5 turnovers in an NFL game, which never happens. And I don't think Drake May's as bad as all the media white noise is making him out to be. I just think the Patriots are the play here with the number. I like taking divisional dogs when it gets over the fall number of 6 or 7, and we're sitting here at 7 right now. I like the Pats in this game. I think it's an overreaction from last week's debacle. I mean, you know, New England has played, you know, Seattle, Pittsburgh, who looked like dog crap last night. They blew that game, but in Jacksonville. So they've had a tough run here, and I think they're going to give the Bills all they want, and I'm very concerned about the Bills' defense here. I think that'll allow the Patriots to hang around in this game. And quite honestly, Matt, Buffalo's been a little sloppy.
2: Yeah, no question. Patriots top 5 in the NFL in defense and points and yards allowed. Buffalo right there in the 20s in defense, allowing 26 points a game so far, 360 yards per game. Patriots plus 7 for Tony George. Tony, 2 minutes, 2 more plays for you. Let's get the 49ers minus 2.5 against the Broncos.
3: 49ers, the only team in the league right now that's top 5 in offense and defensive metrics. I like them here. Denver sleepwalks through the first half of games they have all year. You know, I mean, you take a look at San Francisco. They don't sleepwalk. They score on 48% of their possessions. They got the better quarterback. They got the better running back. They got a really good tight end. I saw a good quarterback and good tight end tear them up here in Kansas City in person their first game of the season. This number under 3 to me is a gift. And when you go to Detroit, Carolina, my next pick, since we're short on time here, over 51. I mean, Carolina number 1 in pass yards, number 2 in defensive yards, 27 points allowed per game. These guys are tops in the NFL in scoring. I got this power rated at 56. It's a 5-point overlay over the 51. I mean, Detroit is allowing 973 pass yards a game, 351 of those to tight ends. Waller's going to have a big day. You know, when you're talking about a team that's number 3 in points scored, number 2 in Carolina's number 1 in pass yards. This thing's going to be a shootout from the get-go. I love the over.
2: Tony George of Doc Sports at T. George Capper. Again, Florida, Missouri, over 57.5, the best bet. Also on Patriots, Niners, Lions, Panthers, over 51. Northwestern plus 3 right now. UCF plus 11, Louisiana minus 6. Tony, have a great time at the Nebraska game tomorrow. Great to see you tonight.
3: I will, Matt. I'll send you a picture.
2: Sounds good. All right, that's Tony George. Up next, you're going to get pics from Scott Pritchard and more. Stay tuned.
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9: 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All right. Northwestern 10, Penn State 0. Update from Evanston. 3 of the contestants tonight on the Purple Cats, catching 3 points. And a nice start to this game. Penn State blew a 17-0 lead against Wisconsin last week in Happy Valley. And Northwestern opening a new stadium tonight. All right, we're going to get to more plays in the contest here. We're also going to hear from Adam Schefter of ESPN about the Bears quarterback situation here in a couple moments. But let's get to Scott Pritchard. We call him Scotty P, professional bettor from Las Vegas, 2025 and 2023, third place finisher here in this contest, a top five finisher a year ago. So he gets an automatic invite back if you're lucky. You can catch Scotty P flying around town in his new Corvette, wearing his Tito's vodka sunglasses, telling people things like points matter more than opinions and winner, winner, lobster, steak and lobster dinner. Scott Pritchard at Pritchard Wins. He'll be hanging out at the Westgate Superbook on Sunday if you want photos and autographs. Right now, 13-8, 1-2 on his best bets. And Scott Pritchard, again, doing very well in this contest going into to week number 4, tied for 4th place. And his best bet this week, a big dog, North Carolina, plus 22.5 against Notre Dame. Clemson, plus 17 against Miami. Paul Stone checked in on that bet. That's a few times tonight we've had Clemson in the points as a play. NC State, a 3.5-point dog against Louisville. Alabama, Mississippi State, over 59.5. about Wyoming catching 18 at North Dakota State? Florida State, a 2.5-point dog against Virginia. And Utah State, Boise, over the total of 51. So 7 college games on the Scott Pritchard card. No NFL again this week. And it's working for him so far here, 13-8, and tied for fourth in the contest at Pritchard Wins. Let's go to Matt St. Marie. And Matty St., finance manager from Minneapolis, 2025 fifth place finisher in this contest. More importantly, he was the 2023 Circa Million champ and part of the Circa Grandissimo co-championship team last year with Tony Gordon. You can follow him at Matty St., and he's going to be on the show here next weekend. Best bet for Matt St. Marie, Dolphins Vikings under the total of 39. And I wasn't joking. I actually had a dream a couple of nights ago that Kyler Murray threw a pick in the fourth quarter, and the Vikings were down 6-3. And, of course, I've got some Circa Survivor entries riding on the Vikings. Hopefully that's not the case on Friday afternoon. But you have to think this is going to be an ugly, low-scoring game. Justin Jefferson out, injured and out for the Vikings, who are struggling to generate any offense, somehow won a game and covered last week at Tampa Bay without taking a snap in the red zone. Obviously had a punt return for a touchdown. That was a tough beat if you had the Bucs. But it's been a lot of pain this season if you've been playing Tampa Bay. Best bet for Matt St. Marie, Dolphins, Vikings under the total of 39. Also, for Matty St. here, Jaguars plus 2.5 at Cincinnati. Early Sunday morning in London, he's going to lay 4 with the Colts against the Commanders. Jaden Daniels out again this week, and Marcus Mariota's second starter quarterback. And Mariota and the Commanders upset Seattle last week. I think that stopped a 12-game win streak for the Seahawks. Sam Darnold threw a pick 6 late in that game. He was outplayed by Marcus Mariota. But this week, the Colts, who just snapped a long losing streak themselves with a dramatic win against the Texans last week, the play for Matty St., Colts minus 4 in London. Wes Reynolds likes to talk about the handicapping angle, the show 'em who's boss game, and I'm with him on this. The Raiders are 3-0. There's no doubt the Raiders are better. I like N'Kobe Dean, some of the additions on defense. Right now, Max Crosby's healthy. Raiders look a lot better. They look better offensively with Kirk Cousins, a quarterback, but at some point here, the Raiders are going to get a reality check. Last week, the Dolphins were sleepwalking through a game at Miami. I think the Raiders are going to get the Chiefs full attention this week. And as Wes Reynolds liked to say, this should be a show 'em who's boss game where the Chiefs are going to show the Raiders who's still the boss in the AFC West. Chiefs 4.5-point favorites in Vegas. That's a play for Matt St. Marie. He's also going to play Broncos plus 2.5 at 49ers. Broncos catching a small number at San Francisco. Texans are 0-3 off that loss to the Colts. Cowboys, what a cluster in Rio last week. Brian Schottenheimer, no clue when it comes to clock and game management. That's embarrassing for a head coach at the NFL level to make those type of elementary mistakes. We'll see if Schottenheimer and the Cowboys bounce back here, but Matt St. Marie likes Texans minus 3. Speaking of clock management, did you watch the Steelers-Browns game last night? Todd Monken, Big Mike McCarthy, no clue what they were doing with the clock at the end of that game. It's baffling sometimes. It's a dumb and dumber contest between NFL head coaches when it comes to clock management. Saints, 2.5-point favorites against the Falcons on Monday night, the Hurricane Katrina Memorial game, and Matty St.'s going with the home team there. Again, Matt St. Marie's card one more time. Best bet, Dolphins, Vikings under 39. I think I could sign up for that. Jaguars plus 2.5, Colts minus 4, Chiefs minus 4.5, Broncos plus 2.5, Texans minus 3, and Saints minus 2.5. That's Matt St. Marie's card. All right, let's get to Adam Schefter of ESPN because the Mad Russian, Jeff Petz, has got to play on the Jets-Bears games. Who's going to be a quarterback for Chicago? You know, after watching Monday night with Case Keenum surgically taking apart the Philadelphia defense, you thought, you can't put the hot hand on the bench, right? Case Keenum's got to start again. Well, Ben Johnson's got a big ego, and he loves Tyson Bagent, the backup quarterback. He probably wants to prove that he can win with two different quarterbacks in the same week, and he wants to beat Aaron Glenn and the Jets with Tyson Bagent. Let's see what Adam Schefter is reporting here about the Bears quarterback situation going to Sunday.
0: I'm not going to out the name of an avid fantasy football player at ESPN who plays in a two-quarterback league. But yesterday, he texted me, and he's like, who's playing quarterback for the Bears on Sunday? Case Keenum? And I said, I think it'll be Tyson Bagent. And he goes, come on. And I'm like, yeah. Well, he goes, why would they go with Bagent over Keenum? And here's why I think it's going to be Bagent. And again, they're keeping it secret. They're keeping it close to the vest. I could be totally wrong by the time somebody listens to this. But I'll say this. Number one, they think Tyson Bagent is one of the top backups, if not the top backup in the league. Good enough to start for some of the 32 teams in the league. Number two, he is there too. Number three, they're paying him like the backup quarterback. And number four, you're not counting on that type of performance from Case Keenum every single week. And for as well as Case Keenum played, wait till you see Tyson Bagent. I think he's very good. And this may be his own little audition for a starting job somewhere. He's a good quarterback.
9: Ben Johnson loves Tyson Bagent. He's got a 2-year, $10 million deal. And I think Ben Johnson would love to show he can win with another quarterback in the same week. Case Keenum on Monday, Bagent on Sunday. The Mad Russian, Jeff Petch, he's going to play this game in a contest. He's going to lay it with the Bears. He's going head-to-head here with Jason Jarvis. We'll get to that later in the show. Jarvis loves the Jets in this game. Jeff Petch, professional handicapper from Florida, 2023 Friday Football Invitational champ and 2021 Circa Million runner-up at Mad Russian NFL. He's 13-8, 1-2 on the best bets. But Mad Russian off to a good start here, and his best bet is Colts minus 4 in London, Colts over Commanders. Also on the card for the Mad Russian, Lions-Panthers over 51. Derek Stevens feels confident about the Lions on Sunday night. Mad Russian's going to play at over 51. Rams minus 3.5 at Philly in a revenge game for the Rams. Cardinals have flipped to the favorites. They're laying 2.5 at the Giants. Petch is going to go with the Cards. Patriots plus 7 at Buffalo. Top NFL consensus play in this contest. I sign off on that as well. Patriots plus 7. Petch is going to go with the Bears. He's going to lay 3.5 against the Jets. And Monday night, Falcons plus 2.5 at New Orleans. Throwing a curveball there. Matt St. Marie on the Saints. Jeff Petch on the Falcons. All right, we got time here to get in place for Big Randy McKay. Big Randy, professional sports gambler, professional sports bettor, and a professional gambler in general out of North Dakota. And Big Randy, two top 8 finishes here in the Friday Football Invitational. And he has got a best bet of Clemson plus 17 against Miami. He's a Vikings fan. You can follow him at RR39. Maybe we'll get Randy in studio in Vegas here next weekend when North Dakota State's in town. Clemson plus 17, best bet. Also for Randy McKay, Wyoming, North Dakota State under 45. Buffalo plus 14 against Western Michigan. Maryland plus 15.5 against Nebraska. Alabama, Mississippi State over 59.5. Patriots plus 7. Saints minus 2.5. Big Randy 12-9. That's his card for week 4 of the Friday Football Invitational. Quick break. We come back. Carl Sack joins the show in the final hour.
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6: 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Final hour tonight, you're going to get picks from several professional handicappers you know well, like Chris Coyne, Jason Jarvis, defending champ Chris Massaro, Tony Gordon, Chris Felica, all that coming up and more here in the final hour tonight. And we're also going to have a couple of guests, Carl Sack, professional handicapper and better out of Colorado, and Jeff Whitelaw, who went into the Sports Gambling Hall of Fame last year. He's going to be in studio tonight. Right now, I want to show you the picks for Chris Coyne. And Chris was on the show last week, and he started to heat up a little bit here. He had an off week, but Chris Coyne's going to be there, and you can count on that. He knows what he's doing. Wall Street salesman from Brooklyn, New York, and the reigning Circa Million champ from 2025. He was 60-29-1 against the spread last year. An interesting part about Chris's story, many interesting parts, but one is that he's a former St. Joseph's walk-on basketball player, and he also played professionally in Ireland. And next time he's on the show, we'll talk to Chris a little bit about his basketball career, but you can follow him at CoinHop, C-O-Y-N-E, Hop, and the Circa Million champ from a year ago is right now 11-10, 1-2 on the best bets in this contest, and his best bet this week... probably my best bet this week, too. Patriots +7 against the Bills. That's a top consensus play in the NFL side of this contest this week, and that's Chris Coyne's best bet. Patriots +7. Also in the NFL, he's got the Jets +3.5 at the Bears. Just talked about the mad rush, and Jeff Petz is on the Bears. Jason Jarvis is on the Jets, and so is Chris Coyne. Jets +3.5. Bengals -2.5 against the Jaguars. For Chris Coyne, and he's also on Buccaneers +3.5 against the Packers. And the Bucks are going to start a rookie in that game against Green Bay, and this Packers team has been pathetic so far. Also, college football for Chris Coyne, NC State +3.5 against Louisville, Wolfpack, home dogs. Missouri +6 against Florida, Tigers, home dogs. Auburn +7 at Tennessee, and the Tigers are road dogs. That's your card this week. Chris Coyne. All right, let's welcome in Carl Sack to the show tonight. Professional bettor out of Colorado, co-owner of KillerSports.com. Eighth place finisher in this contest a year ago. And you can follow him at KillerSports.com. And Carl, welcome to the show tonight. How's your college football season starting? How's your NFL season starting so far? You're 14-7 in this contest. You're off to a great start.
7: Can't complain about either. College is going well. And yeah, NFL too. So hopefully it continues, but it sure is early.
6: How do you feel about the card this week? You confident right now? I mentioned you're 14-7, 2-1 on the best bets, 15 points in third place, actually tied for second technically, because we're going, the tiebreaker this year is going to be most wins. First tiebreaker is most wins. Second tiebreaker is best bet record. You actually have more wins than Doug Fleming's. You got 14 tied with Ed Salmon's at the top there. Which card do you like better this week, the NFL or the college football card?
7: I would say I like the NFL card better this week. Middle of this week, I wasn't feeling like there was too much jumping out, but with some of the injuries and stuff that have trickled in these last few days, I think there's a few good spots to get on.
6: All right, well, let's get to them. And, Carl, we're going to start with the game we've talked about a lot on this show tonight and on this network all week, and that's Florida at Missouri. And you're playing the total here, and this is a popular play tonight, too. Florida, Missouri, over 57.5.
7: Yeah, it's scary. Alex was on earlier and said, it looks too good to be true. I think Tony was on saying he projected like 62, 63. I don't see how it's one of those that's scary for that reason. You know, the Gators have scored at least 44 on all four teams they've played this year. They're number one in the nation in scoring. I don't think they're going to get 44 in this game, but, Faulkner might be the best offensive coordinator in the country. Their running back, Baugh, is, I still think he's underrated. And Missouri lost a lot from their defense last year. I think their offense still in the top half this year. And as Alex had mentioned, I suspect they're going to be trailing. They're going to be in catch-up mode. I think they'll put up some points, and the weather looks good in this game. The forecast looks good, no wind. It's one of those that it seems too good to be true, but I just couldn't help myself.
6: Okay, well, let's talk about one more total you've got in the college football card, and that's Navy Air Force under 46.
7: These are the two of the nation's most heavy run offenses. They're both averaging 334 rush yards per game. Air Force is second and Navy is fifth in terms of their run to pass ratio. Air Force runs 80% of the time. I think most people are aware that these service academy matchups tend to go under historically. In our database, going back 20 years, almost 79% of the time, Air Force Academy's matchups go under the total. Interestingly, these Navy has had two of their three games go over, as has Air Force. And when you have a matchup of two teams that have gone over the total more than they've gone under the total, you tend to see reversion. And historically, it's about 56% over 1,900 plays with this type of situation. So I guess one other stat for this game is that Air Force ran the ball 70 times last game, and teams that won while running the ball at least 60 times are 58% under. Mm-hmm. So I think it's an easy under in this game.
6: Navy Air Force under 46, but he's on Florida, Missouri over 57.5. One more college play for you. It's a side. Paul Stone is on this as well. He talked about it in the first hour tonight. Arkansas plus 14 at Texas A&M.
7: Yeah, he mentioned their wide receiver, Chris Marshall. I think he's going to be in the NFL as well. These are two teams to me that are going in opposite directions. You know, Arkansas beat Tulsa by 28 last week. I know A&M was really good last year, but they were embarrassed by LSU last week, losing by 29, I believe. And A&M doesn't have a history of bouncing back. When they lose and fail to cover, they've then failed to cover the next week 9 times in a row, going back the last 3 years. Aggies entered the LSU game as the number 23 rank last week and were beaten badly. Teams that entered as a ranked team and lost by 25 or more, betting against them is 57% historically. So there's a number of trends like that. And in fact, they were ninth in the nation before 2 weeks ago, and now on a 2-game losing streak after losing to Kentucky. And you see similar historical trends in the database for that type of thing as well.
6: Carl Sack, Killer Sports out of Colorado, right now second place in the contest, 14-7. I'm going to give you time to talk about your best bet here. And it is the Bengals laying 2.5 to the Jags. Why Cincinnati?
7: Their offense is, I think they're just starting to cook. They started doing a personnel change where Burrow was playing more under center this year. And I think he's just starting to get used to it. The last game he had against Pittsburgh, he was extremely efficient, completed 75% of his passes, I believe, 3 touchdowns, no interceptions. Cincinnati, I think they're averaging 5.4 yards per play, which is a really good number considering two of their three games have been on the road against the Steelers and the Texans defenses. Jacksonville, through 3 weeks, has allowed 8.4 yards per pass, which is second worst in the league to only Miami. Jacksonville might be down a cornerback, Montrezl Brown. He's dealing with a hamstring injury, I think, versus a Cincinnati team that's got, you know, Chase and Higgins. That could be disaster. Historically, teams that are off a 20-point home win, like we saw Jacksonville last week against New England, they tend to let down against the spread. And I think these are just two teams where Jacksonville's played as about as good as they think they're going to be, whereas I think Cincinnati's still got some upside, and I would expect them to win by a field goal or more here this weekend.
6: All right, Carl, you got a couple totals on the card, too. And let's get to this last side you've got in the NFL. Monday night, you're going to go with the Falcons plus 2.5 at New Orleans.
7: Yeah, I mean, to keep it short, really, it's basically that the first 2 weeks they were, you know, third string quarterback Cooper Rush just was atrocious. And then we saw Penix come in and the difference that that was. And so offensively, I don't really put any weight on what the Falcons did the first 2 weeks. And then their running game, you know, Bijan Robinson, they've got a well above average running game. So like, I think their offense is really good. And, you know, they're better rested coming in off a Thursday game. I'm convinced that they are the better team here. And I would say that I think they should be favored by about a half a point, given that they're on the road. And for me, that makes it about a 55% play to take the 2.5 points.
6: Professional Better from Colorado, co-owner of KillerSports.com, Carl Sack. 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Carl, here in about less than a minute, you got two plays. Our two totals, Patriots, Bills over 49, Broncos, Niners over 48.
7: The Patriots game, I'll say the biggest reasons are the injuries that trickled in the last couple of days with Christian Gonzalez and Christian Barmore, both on the defense out for New England. I think those are really underrated. Weather's supposed to be decent here, and you know, other guys have talked about how this Buffalo team is all offense, no defense, so I think there's going to be some scoring here despite New England's lackluster start on offense this year. Denver, San Francisco, I'd say Nick Bosa being out again for this game, and the 49ers having what I think is probably the top offense in the NFL. And then some changes with our new offensive coordinator, Webb, getting a little bit more comfortable. Weather's going to be nice. I think we're going to see 50-plus points here.
6: All right, that's Carl Sack. Great job on the analysis, Carl. Great job in the contest so far. Have a winning weekend.
7: Thanks, Matt.
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6: 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It looks like the Northwestern Purple Cats just had a long touchdown and is probably coming back. There's a flag on the field. That's something you hear almost every other play in the NFL. There's a flag on the field. Now, that's going to be a touchdown. It counts for the Purple Cats, and they go up 16-7. PAT pending. Again, three contestants tonight on Northwestern. Steve Fezzik, Bobby Brubeck, and Tony George. We're going to get plays from Bobby Brubeck here in a couple minutes. Right now, we're going to start with the Bear, Chris Felica. And the Bear, the champion in this contest. The first year we had it, this is the fifth annual Circa Friday Football Invitational. The Bear won the first year. He's also been a runner-up in this contest. He's got three top five finishes. But he's off to a slow start here and off a rough week. 10-11, 1-2 on the best bets, and that puts him in a tie for 19th. And the Bear, I always say, find somebody who loves you as much as the Bear loves the Buckeyes. And this week, he's going to lay it on the road with Ohio State. His best bet, Ohio State minus 14 at Iowa. When you handicap this game, there's one thing you do have to ask from the Hawkeyes' perspective. How in the hell is that defensive secondary, which could not control Bryce Underwood, going to contain Julian Sand, Jeremiah Smith, and this explosive Ohio State offense? Well, we're going to let Kirk Ferentz and Phil Parker, the defensive coordinator, try to figure that out. Last year, Iowa was a dog at home in two big spots against Indiana and Oregon. And no team came, I guess Penn State almost knocked off Indiana, but Iowa should have beat the Hoosiers in Iowa City. Kirk Ferentz got too conservative at the end. He blew it, and Hoosiers escaped with a 20-15 win. Oregon, which was a playoff team, also escaped Iowa City with an 18-16 win. The Ducks barely survived. We'll see Ohio State can do better than those two teams. But the Bear loves the Buckeyes here. His best bet, Ohio State minus 14 at Iowa. He's also going to lay some big numbers here on the college football side this week. Miami minus 17 at Clemson. The Bear is a Miami graduate. You can call him a homer, but he is going to lay it in Death Valley with the Hurricanes minus 17. Also, he's going to go opposite Paul Stone. He was in the first hour tonight making a case for Arkansas. And you just heard that case made by Carl Sack as well. Chris Felica is on Texas A&M as a 14-point favorite against Arkansas. So three double-digit favorites on the Chris Felica card. Ohio State, Miami, Texas A&M. He's got one double-digit dog, and that is Purdue plus 10 at Illinois. Three in the NFL for the Bear, Fox Sports analyst. Jets plus 3.5 at Chicago. We just heard Adam Schefter saying that Tyson Bagent is probably going to be the starting quarterback for the Bears in that game against the Jets. And the Bear is going to take the points against the Bears. Jets plus 3.5. Also, Chris Felica on Broncos plus 2.5 at San Francisco and Jaguars plus 2.5 at Cincinnati. All right, let's move on to Bobby Brubeck, professional bettor out of Austin, Texas. Bobby is 10-11 and searching for his first best bet winner here. You can follow him at Brew Buckets. And Bobby's best bet this week, Temple plus 6 at South Florida. I like that dog in that game, and South Florida looks like a bit of a phony favorite here, or a fragile favorite. Temple plus 6, best bet for Bobby Brubeck. He's also on Northwestern plus 3 tonight. The rest of the card for Brubeck, Mississippi State plus 6 against Alabama, and four totals. Purdue, Illinois, over 62.5. Cincinnati, Arizona, over 55.5. Alabama, Mississippi State, over 59.5. And West Virginia, Iowa State, over 53. Four overs for Bobby Brubeck, and that's his card for this week. And it looks like he is he 10-10-1 or 10-11? I believe he is 10-10-1. All right, let's get to plays for Mike Montesano, professional bettor out of New York. And I know Mike's going to be focused on the Yankees game tomorrow when he's not watching college football. But Mike right now, 10-11, just like Bobby Brubeck, his best bet, UCF plus 11 against Houston. We heard about that game earlier in the show tonight, and Mike is on UCF as well. That's a couple plays on the dog there. UCF plus 11, best bet for Mike. Also, Florida minus 6 at Missouri. Central Michigan minus 6.5 against Akron. Iowa State minus 3 against West Virginia. Cincinnati plus 7 at Arizona. And Mike Montesano is also on the game we just talked about with Bobby Brubeck, and that is Temple plus 6 in South Florida. So you got a couple guys matching up here on Temple Owls plus 6 as a play here in the contest. Mike and Bobby Brubeck both on that side. All right, let's get to plays from Weston Stratman, the original Average Joe out of Nashville, Tennessee. Weston's a very sharp bettor and off to a strong start here. 12-9, 2-1 on the best bets at Guy in Cornfields. I know he's going to be in Vegas next week or the week after. We're going to get him in studio. Weston Stratman card for this week. Derek Stevens said he likes the Lions on Sunday night. So does Weston. The best bet on the card for Stratman is Lions minus 3.5 at Carolina. Also here for Weston, on the NFL side, Chiefs minus 4.5 at Las Vegas. Cardinals minus 2.5 at New York. Rams minus 3.5 at Philadelphia. Packers minus 3.5 at Tampa Bay. Weston, not afraid to play road. He's not afraid to play any road favorites in the NFL, that's for sure. He's got the Lions, Chiefs, Cardinals, Rams, and Packers as road favorites. And on the college football side for Weston Stratman, Minnesota, a 6-point dog against Michigan. I hope he's right about that. I'm on that as well. And Vanderbilt, Georgia, under the total of 50.5. Again, the original Average Joe. Weston Stratman, 12-9. And off to a strong start. Let's get to last year's Average Joe champion, Clyde Walker, out of West Virginia, former Florida State quarterback in the 1970s. Clyde was incredible in the contest a year ago, 81-49-2 against the spread. And he's 11-12 so far, 2-1 on the best bets. And he's going to lay a big number on his best bet this week, and that's Notre Dame as a 22.5-point favorite at North Carolina. Bill Belichick going to get beat up by the Fighting Irish, Clyde Walker predicts. Best bet, Notre Dame minus 22.5. Also for Clyde, Missouri plus 6 against Florida. I feel like it's kind of 50-50. On the Missouri-Florida side opinions, we've had more on the over the total in that game tonight. But Missouri plus 6 for Clyde, Mississippi plus 6 against Alabama. And one college total for Clyde Walker is Michigan, Minnesota under 43. That's an early kickoff in Minneapolis. Teams could be a little bit sleepy early in that game. Michigan, Minnesota under 43. Those offenses not necessarily explosive either. Also, we got one more college play here for Clyde Walker, and that's Arizona as a 7-point favorite against Cincinnati and Tucson. Arizona minus 7. In the NFL, Clyde Walker is on Texans minus 3 against the Cowboys, 0-3 Texans, trying to get a win. And Broncos plus 2.5 at San Francisco. That's Clyde Walker, the reigning Average Joe champion. We got time here. One more time, I want to show you the place for Doug Fleming, because Doug has been as hot as any NFL or college football handicapper in the country here the last 2 years. He's a reigning Westgate Super Contest, College Contest champ. He's got three entries in the top 10 right now. And I believe those entries are 22-6 and 21-7. So when Doug Fleming says something about college football, you want to listen. He's out of Lansing, Michigan, at the Duggar 22.

the Rams, and it was a blocked field goal attempt by the Eagles, returned for a touchdown to win and cover. Can the Rams get revenge? Can we get redemption? Rams minus 3.5 is the play for Doug Fleming. All right, we'll take a break on the Friday Football Invitational. When I come back, sports gambling Hall of Famer Jeff Whitelaw in studio. Stay tuned. VSiN, the Sports Betting Network.

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0: right here next year, sitting next to Jeff Whitelaw, playing for Derek Stevens' money in the Circuit Friday Football Invitational. All it takes is winning the Edge Boost Average Joe contest. 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Jeff Whitelaw is no average Joe, professional better out of Vegas. Actually, he grew up in Buffalo, correct?
1: That's right.
0: And the Bills are going to be on your card this week, but you're not going to be on the Bills, so we're going to talk about that here coming up in a moment. But were you? Did you happen to be on the Chargers last week against the Bills?
1: No, I wasn't. But that's a brutal beat if you were on that side, and it was the right side, and all the sharp guys were on that side, and they were right, but they didn't get the cash.
0: Seems like a lot of sharp guys are on the Patriots against the Bills this week, and you're one of those. Sports Gambling Hall of Fame inductee in 2025. Gave a legendary speech at the induction ceremony, and great to have you here in studio tonight. Patriots plus +7 against the Bills on your card, and this is the top consensus play in this, on the NFL side of this contest tonight. I'm on it, too. Hopefully we're on the right side here. Why do you like the Pats so much?
1: Well, the last five times they've played, all the games have been close, and the biggest margin was when New England won by 7. Now, New England's not playing well, and the spread, you know, from the earlier part of the year, when, you know, the games of the year, I think was like 3.5. So you're getting an extra 3.5 points just because New England has obviously not been playing well. I look for them to bounce back. With an inflated number, they're obviously going to be motivated. The Bills defensively are not great. I mean, they gave up a ton of points to Houston, who doesn't score a lot, and they gave up a lot of points to Detroit, who does score a lot and can't stop anybody. But I think in this spot, I think we finally get New England to play the way they're supposed to. And I'm hoping Buffalo wins a close game, but it wouldn't surprise me if New England won outright.
0: Yeah, I'm with you on that. Patriots plus +7. That was the number at 10 a.m. this morning at Circus. Still the number right now. There's been 6.5s out there this week, but Pats plus +7, first play for Jeff Whitelaw. Your best bet, the winless Texans. Now, this number was sitting out there at 2.5 for a lot of this week. It is 3 in the contest, but you're going to use this as your best bet. Houston Texans minus -3 against the Cowboys.
1: Yeah, I laid 2.5 in my pocket, and somebody pretty sharp told me, you know, when you're playing a contest, not to worry about the number, just lay it because it's not for money, and just go with what you like. And this is my favorite game of the week, so I went with it laying 3. And you know, the worst I can do if it falls on 3 is push, and I'll win my pocket bet, which matters. I wasn't thrilled that Porter got signed. I don't know if he'll play or not, but the Dallas secondary is horrendous, and Nico Collins coming back is huge for this offense. Mm-hmm. They're an entirely different team with him as opposed to when he's out. I don't know if Dallas will have any hangover from traveling back from Brazil, long trip there, long trip back, and you know, the way they lost that game. I look for Houston to dominate both lines of scrimmage, and that's why it's my best bet.
0: Did someone sharp ever mention to you that you don't want to lay 3 as a best bet in the contest because if it's a push, you only get a half point?
1: No, they didn't, but yeah. I don't think it's going to come 3. I think it's going to come, you know, 7-14.
0: Okay.
1: Yeah.
0: Texans minus -3, best bet for Jeff Whitelaw. So I had someone in the contest tell me last week they pushed on a 3 and said, I'm never using a 3-point dog or favorite again as a best bet because you don't get the extra half point for the best bet winner.
1: Well, if you could just produce your ticket that you bet on Monday and right. get that number, it'd be good. Like Texas State, for example, I laid 2.5, and it was 8 this morning at Circa, so I couldn't put that one in.
0: 2.5, nice number you got with the Bobcats against the San Diego State team that's riddled with health issues this week. The mumps and the other things. Jeff Whitelaw, Sports Gambling Hall of Famer, Las Vegas Pro Bettor. Also, 2020 Circa Survivor co-champ, and you're alive in the Circa Grandissimo right now. You have a partner or two in that contest. You're one of 24 entries remaining, correct?
1: Yeah. And it looks like either Minnesota or Baltimore this week. Probably Minnesota, because Baltimore has some uses later on, and Minnesota may not.
0: Yeah, it's a couple of favorites you don't have a ton of confidence in, but we're all staring at that decision this week. And not great when you find out Justin Jefferson's not going to play for the Vikings.
1: But that's going to hurt.
0: Going to be the case. Hey, Derek Stevens mentioned tonight that Survivor Sweat is now an official sponsor of the Circa Sports Contest. And if you want to buy or sell a portion of your Survivor entry, Derek's going to deal now with Survivor Sweat, and he explained it at the top of the show tonight on the show with Mitch and Paul earlier this week.
2: I think by doing this deal with Survivor Sweat, A, it's going to give people a little more of a liquidity option. You know, it's one thing a couple years ago, if you remember, when we're trying to get people credit and hedge out, and that's well and good, but trying to get somebody 200,000, 300,000, 400,000 credit in week 17 and, you know, short windows, they don't always know how to hedge. It's a little bit more difficult. And that was when the pool was only $14 million. Now we're at, you know, $25 million. This is getting bigger and bigger. We think this is another way that allows people to really go in and think about how they're going to monetize. And I think what this is going to do, and how this helps Circa out a lot, is that next year, for people that come and say they bought in two Circa Survivors every year for the last few years, now they might come in and say, you know what? I'm going to buy four. I'm going to do my regular two, but I'm going to buy another two, and my goal is to just get to week three or just get to week four and try to monetize. If you go to this website, Survivor Sweat, it's fascinating to see the prices of these tickets. And they're obviously all worth different dollar amounts, because it depends. Did they take New England? Did they take the Raiders? Did they blow the Chiefs and Bills? Like, what's going on?
3: Yep.
2: So every week that goes by, you know, there's more diversification in what these tickets are worth. So it's really amazing. You could buy the whole thing out. You could buy, you know, 1%. You could buy pick control, not pick control. It's amazing. I've had a heck of a time following this, and we just wanted to come out, and we felt that we had the opportunity to do this with the right company. They've done a heck of a job the last few years building this secondary marketplace.
0: Derek Stevens, CEO of Circa Resort and Casino, the official marketplace of Circa Sports. 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Jeff Whitelaw, 2020. Circa Survivor co-champ. He's alive in the Grandissimo right now. Do you know what you're going to do? Is it going to be Vikings? Is it going to be Ravens? Or are you still wrestling with that decision?
1: Probably the Vikings, because you can use Baltimore later, and Miami's just a bet against team.
0: Right. Miami's best offensive player is out, too.
1: Hey, Shant. Yeah.
0: All right, so you got two more plays in the NFL. Let's talk about them here before the break. You've got Patriots +7, and your best bet is Texans -3. How about 49ers -2.5 against the Broncos?
1: Well, the 49ers, they have some injuries like Bosa, which concern me, but they've been extremely good offensively. And Denver, which plays extremely well at home, they had one road game this year thus far, and it was at Kansas City, and they got blown out. Now, Kansas City obviously is a good team, but so is San Francisco, and I think Denver's a totally different team on the road. I like the 49ers to basically win this game.
0: All right, and another NFL play for you is Bears 3.5-point favorites against the Jets, and you believe it's probably going to be Tyson Bagent, the quarterback for Chicago, right?
1: Yeah, I didn't really think there'd be a huge difference whichever quarterback played, although it looks like he's been named the starter. But Case Keenum looked like fantastic, like the old Case Keenum, which he is old.
0: He looked like Joe Montana Monday night.
1: Yeah. It's just the Jets' second consecutive road game, and they have numerous injuries like Brees Hall and wide receiver Mitchell, and offensive lineman's out and a linebacker. And I'm just not sold on the Jets. And I think the Bears are a good team, and I think the system of Ben Johnson, you know, obviously it'd be better if Caleb was in, but then you'd be laying 6.5 probably. I laid 3 for my pocket. I wouldn't normally want to bet on 3.5.
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3: All right, Jeff Whitelaw, here we go. Take a look at these best bets this week. Week 4 of the Circa Friday Football Invitational. 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Frank Carulli, Florida, -6. Chris Coyne, Patriots, +7. Chris Massaro, also Patriots, +7. Chuck Edel, Wyoming, +18. The Bear, Chris Felico, Ohio State, -14. Steve Fezzik, Cincinnati, Arizona. That's the Bearcats and the Wildcats, over 55.5 in Tucson. Doug Fleming, Illinois, -10. Tony George, Florida, Missouri, over 57.5. Tony Gordon, Cardinals, Giants, under 44.5. Jason Jarvis, Jets, +3.5. Jack Lindenberg, Missouri, +6. Randy McKay, Clemson, +17. Page number 2, Mike Montesano, UCF, Central Florida, +11. Jeff Petch, Colts, -4. Scott Pritchard, North Carolina, +22.5. Carl Sack, Bengals, -2.5. Ed Sammons, Wyoming, North Dakota State, under 45. Matt St. Marie, Dolphins, Vikings, under 39. Paul Stone, USC, -9.5. Weston Stratman, Lions, -3.5. Clyde Walker, Notre Dame, 22.5-point favorite of North Carolina. Alex White, Cincinnati Bearcats catching 7 at Arizona. Kenny White, Texas Tech, Colorado, under 50.5. And Jeff Whitelaw, what is your best bet this week?
4: The Texans -3.
3: There you go. Jeff Whitelaw on the Texans as his best bet. Whitelaw also on Patriots +7, 49ers -2.5, and Bears -3.5. You're going head-to-head with Jason Jarvis there, his best bet on the Jets. What do you think of that?
4: Well, I mean, good luck. I mean, you know, right. I noticed some best bets. Some people are on best bet North Carolina, which I'm on, and best bet on Notre Dame. So, you know, you have some very sharp people in this contest, and you have best bets on opposite sides. So, you know, the numbers are a little stronger than they used to be.
3: We use Circa Sports numbers at 10 a.m. on Friday morning. Deadline is 3 p.m. Friday afternoon. Everyone plays with the same numbers here at Circa. 25 handicappers, 7 plays a week, including a best bet worth 1.5. Jeff, you've got 3 college plays on the card. We've talked about this a couple times tonight. Florida, Missouri, over 57.5.
4: Yeah, I thought that the number just looks low. I mean, Florida's averaging 53 points a game, and granted, one of them was, not really counted, but Missouri's averaging about 35, and this just looks like an absolute shootout to me. So I think they score, in the mid to high 60s minimum.
3: I thought that last week about the Ole Miss Florida game too, right?
4: Yeah.
3: Absolute shootout, and it turned into that 52-28. All right, Jeff, you got a couple other college plays here. Let's go ahead and round out your card. Rutgers +24.5 against Indiana, and North Carolina 22.5-point dog against Notre Dame.
4: Yeah, you know, I always say, you know, if you give me more than three touchdowns with a Belichick team, I got to take it.
3: I think you always say that.
4: It might be the first time, actually. But, you know, UNC played, they beat TCU in a close, low-scoring game. They played to the wire with Clemson. They led most of the way. Notre Dame has been extremely good, but, you know, it just seems like a high number for a Belichick coach team with a pretty good defense.
3: It sure is. And Rutgers, you're going to take a really ugly big dog there against Kurt Cignetti.
4: Yeah, I mean, Rutgers, obviously, in the beginning of the year, they lost to UMass. But it, as it turns out, you know, that loss, you know, may not be as bad because UMass actually looks shockingly like a decent team.
3: Yeah.
4: But what I'm going for is Rutgers played tough against USC. And while Indiana struggled a little bit with Northwestern, and 24.5 as a home dog just looks, you know, looks too high for me in this spot.
3: That graphic we have up there, it says Shai Stadium for Rutgers, S-H-I. Is that the right name, or is that missing a T? All right, let's get to Jason Jarvis's plays this week. And Jarvis, a two-time top 10 finisher in the Circa Million contest, and he is red hot right now in the millions. He's 12-3. You can follow him at J. Jarb NFL Bets, professional gambler out of Connecticut, loves the craps tables. Right now, he's on fire in the NFL, and his best bet, Jets plus 3.5. Jarvis also on Patriots plus 7. Colts minus 4 over the Commanders in London early Sunday morning. Dolphins plus 10.5 at Minnesota. It's going to make you nervous if you play the Vikings and Circus Survivor. Broncos plus 2.5. Cardinals minus 2.5. And the last play for Jason Jarvis on Monday night, Falcons plus 2.5 at New Orleans. Do you know who Jason Jarvis is pictured with there, Jeff Whitelaw? Do you know who that is? That is Rudy the Bear, the A&W mascot.
4: Okay.
3: Yeah, Rudy the Bear.
4: Okay.
3: All right, Chris Massaro, the reigning champ here in the Circa Friday Football Invitational, professional bettor out of San Diego. Follow him at Real Gage. I believe he's coming to town this weekend, so you can catch Chris hanging out here or at the Wynn or at the Westgate. He's 10-11, 2-1 on the best bets, and he doesn't have to worry about watching the Red Sox this weekend. Best bet for Chris Massaro, Patriots plus 7 against the Bills. Going with the Pats. Popular play tonight. Hopefully that's on the money. Also in the NFL for Chris Massaro, Jaguars, Bengals over 52. Texans minus 3 against the Cowboys. He agrees with Jeff Whitelaw on that Texans play. College football for Chris Massaro, Temple plus 6 at South Florida. Arizona minus 7 against Cincinnati. SMU a 21-point favorite against BC. And North Carolina plus 22.5 against Notre Dame. You just heard that play. How about Jack Lindenberg at Potato Commish, seventh place finisher in the Circa Million a year ago, long-term care and life insurance advisor from Milton, Georgia, outside Atlanta. Jack Lindenberg, great start in the contest here, 12-9. I think he's doing better than that in the Circa Million and the Westgate Super Contest. Potato Commish, 2-1 on his best bets, and he's going to roll with Missouri, plus 6 is his best bet this week. Tigers, home dogs against the Florida Gators. Missouri plus 6, best bet for Jack Lindenberg, who's also on Mississippi State as a home dog against Alabama. Miss State plus 6. Let's go to the NFL. Cardinals, 2.5-point favorites against the Giants. Panthers, 3.5-point dogs against the Lions. He's also on the Jets, catching 3.5 against the Bears. Patriots plus 7 at Buffalo. And 49ers minus 2.5 against the Broncos. There you go. Jack Lindenberg's card for week 4. And we'll wrap it up with last but not least, Tony Gordon, one of the sharpest NFL minds around. Tony, a former Circa Million champ, former runner-up in this contest on a Friday night. Tony Gordon, pro bettor out of California at Derbify, 12-9 as well. 2-1 on his best bets. And here is Tony Gordon's card for this week with a best bet of Cardinals-Giants under the total of 44.5. Jacoby Brissett, Jameis Winston, dueling in that game. Not many better unders than that Titans-Giants game a week ago that went 12-7. Cardinals-Giants under 44.5, best bet for Tony Gordon. Also on Tony's card, totals Patriots-Bills over 49, Chiefs-Raiders under 48, and four NFL sides, Bengals minus 2.5, Titans plus 11.5, Dolphins plus 10.5, and Monday night, Saints 2.5-point home favorites against the Falcons on an emotional night, Hurricane Katrina, a Memorial game. Look at that, Jeff Whitelaw. This week in Circa Survivor, Ravens going to be popular plays. Vikings going to be popular plays. Tony Gordon's taking the points with both dogs.
4: Yeah, it's anytime you're going to get double digits in the NFL, you know, it's hard. You can't really lay double digits. You got to take or pass.
3: And Tony Gordon's going to take the points there again as we head into Week 4. Ed Salmon's atop the standings in the Friday Football Invitational. 14-7, 3-0 on the best bets. Doug Fleming, Carl Sack, Jeff Petch, and Scott Pritchard round out the top five. Jack Lindenberg, Kenny White, Randy McKay, Tony Gordon, and Weston Stratman round out the top 10. Thanks to all the guests on tonight's show. 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
5: Good afternoon and welcome to a Friday edition of Prop Points here on VSIN. I'm John Hansen, fantasypoints.com. The program, as always, is produced by Mr. Michael Cohen. A big program forthcoming. End of the show, I will pop out my propage for week number 4. We're going all overs here. It's October in my world. We'll also chop it up with Josh Chevalier of Fantasy Points College. Another winning week last week. He's got some plays for week 5 of college football. Second segment of the program, I will pop out. I got some really good leans that I would go in on, but there's just a couple of mitigating circumstances. I would go in on them officially, but I like them enough to pop them out there as leans. We also have some touchdown props for NFL Sunday. And of course, we'll recap last night's action, Steelers at Browns. Make sure you're downloading the Prop Points podcast on Apple, Spotify, wherever you get your pods. Well, we remain on the struggle bus, and we thank you for your patience as we work through these issues. These national standalone games are absolutely crushing me, but probably more important, because there's only one game, I keep swinging and missing on these low-end props that I'm just swearing off of them going forward. It's not going to happen anymore. You got to be at least 15 yards for me. We'll get into why. Of course, the Jalen Warren prop. And really, the problem with last night's game for me personally is I'm trying to anticipate the flow of the game. I'm trying to use game script to my advantage. And oftentimes it works, but it really stung me in the you-know-what, you-know-where last night. For example, I like Jalen Warren over 17.5 rushing attempts. He missed it by one attempt. And that was in a game in which they were behind the entire game. My man, Raheem Sanders, unfortunately, I do apologize for hyping him up a little bit too much. The Rocket flamed out here last night. Now, it is a tricky situation with only 3 games in the books and Todd Monk in there, but my analysis did hold up, actually. I thought that their running backs would be very involved in the passing game, and they were. They had 9 targets, 8 grabs for 50 yards. Unfortunately for yours truly, they led the whole game, and that's the problem, because Raheem Sanders, a little bit more of their hurry-up back. He did get out there. He did run some routes. He did catch a couple of balls, but Quinshon Judkins was doing some fine work in the passing attack, and that's really what it took for us to lose that, I believe. Quinshon Judkins had the best game receiving of his career, not even close. So he was very impressive, so we do not get that correct. So we lost out on the Thursday night special. It was not fun watching that. I really should have went with Roman Wilson. We did play the prop. That was another one where me and the grinder, Tom Brawley, were in unison, in lockstep. So once again, another winner. I just didn't totally trust it because my man was benched the week before. Aaron Rodgers out there yelling at him. And I really did have trust issues with both quarterbacks in the game. You got to give credit to Quinshon Judkins, though. He did look really good. I didn't expect him to do much on the ground. He really didn't. He popped off a couple longer runs in the second half against a little bit of a worn down defense. I didn't expect him to get that volume, and I certainly didn't expect him to log the greatest receiving game of his young career. I was very high on Quinshon Judkins, and he looks really good. He looked a little slimmed down this year and handled the work in the passing attack really, really well. Like I said, the analysis was the Steelers give up a lot of production to running backs in the passing game, and they did. 8 grabs, 450, but it was all Judkins. And then Deshaun Watson, we got lucky, finally throws that late interception. So only 2-2 on the props, and then actually 2-3 if you include the lean. Now, the good news is I don't like losing, obviously. I am struggling a little bit on these standalone games, but I've searched long and hard for some winning props here, and I absolutely believe that I do have them. And you can judge for yourself when we pop them out and give out all the stats and the like, because I'm trying to be as really, really strict with my criteria to get these things right. So we'll get to those in a few minutes here. Second segment, we're going to pop out some leans and some touchdown props. And then at the end of the show, I think I've got about 8 props. We also have a best bet that I absolutely love. We did get that right last week. So we're going to hopefully stay hot there with the best bet. Some news updates here that are needed to be popped out. The Chicago Bears are likely starting Tyson Badgett over the weekend, according to speculation from our guy Adam Schefter. Some other injuries here. I'll get right to it game by game. Colts Commanders over there in London. Looks like they'll get Charvarius Ward back. That's not great news for Marcus Mariota, who will start. Chigakonkwo looks like he is going to play. He's been dealing with a hamstring. Sam Cosmi, probably their best offensive lineman, is not going to play, though. Packers and the Bucks, the Battle of the Bay. Nothing of note here other than Reuben Bain Jr. out of practice, and that could bode well, certainly, for Jordan Love. I am in on a Packer receiver prop, FYI. Cowboys, Texans, no Damarian Overshown. He will not play, dealing with a hamstring. That could help the Texans a little bit. Nico Collins back at practice on a limited basis. I would imagine he'll go. Dalton Schultz limited as well. Titans, Ravens. Looks like Tony Pollard is good to go, full practice. Tajay Spears was limited. Zay Flowers, full practice. He was limited on Wednesday, full practice yesterday. And Ronnie Stanley, their left tackle, limited. He may return. Hendrickson, he was out of practice, probably a day of rest. Patriots, Bills, big one for the Patriots is Christian Gonzalez, who has been out of practice along with Christian Barmore. So they may not be playing up against the Bills, and those are two big losses. Buffalo may not have Christian Benford, though, at least their top corner. DJ Moore limited in practice. He should go. Cardinals, Giants. Andrew Thomas still out of practice for the Giants. Deontay Banks limited. He's the starting corner. FYI, I do like a Giant receiving prop this weekend. Jets, Bears, Breece Hall's out. A.D. Mitchell, Adonai Mitchell also out. So that's a big-time problem for them because they're a little thin at receiver. And Breece Hall, obviously we all expected him. Braylon Allen to fill in. Mason Taylor's not going to play. Kenyon Sadiq, big game last week, limited in practice. The Bears, I guess, may get Kyler Gordon back. He's been on the shelf all year. He logged a full practice, but a bunch of dudes out of practice. Grady Jarrett, Braxton Jones, DeAndre Swift, Joe Tooney, and, of course, Caleb Williams. So we'll see about Friday. Jaguars, Bengals. DJ Turner's been limited this week. That could work out for Jacoby Myers. We are projecting shadow coverage there. Rams, Eagles. No Devontae Adams in practice, so we'll see about that. I did kind of want to take an under on him. Puka Nacua has been limited, so he may go. Aaron Donald, that could just be a rest day, but it doesn't look like we're going to see Terrence Ferguson. Also, Jalen Watson out of practice. That could help Philly because they're going to need it because Dallas Goedert out of practice, probably not going to play. Devontae Smith out of practice, probably not going to play. Dolphins, Vikings, no Caleb Douglas, the rookie receiver. I am in on a Dolphin receiving prop, FYI. Looks like Jalen Wright will return to split the backfield there with Ollie Gordon. And we still haven't seen Justin Jefferson out there in practice, so we'll see about today. Chargers, Seahawks, oh boy. Not looking good here. No Ladd McConkey. Now he's got a foot injury. Dalvin Tomlinson is out. If he's out, that could bode well for Seattle's struggling running game. I don't know if Zach Charbonnet is going to play, but activated off PUP, and he has been limited, while Jadarian Price has been out of practice, and Nick Emenwori full practice, so he should go. Chief Raiders, not going to see Josh Simmons again for the Chiefs. He's out of practice. That's all for that game. Denver Broncos and the Niners, Jalen Waddle. It's a full practice, but he was in that walking boot. I do love Waddle this week. We'll get into that going forward. No Nick Bosa, no Mike Evans, no Dre Greenlaw as the substation continues to wreak havoc. Lions-Panthers, love this game. Jalen Coker limited. Xavier Leggett probably not going to play. Darren Waller logging a full practice. So there we are. I believe we are completely caught up. The Saints have also, in case you missed that, put Travis Etienne on injured reserve for the next 4 weeks. Kendre Miller and Alvin Kamara will split the duties. Kendre Miller probably a better chance to score. Alvin Kamara probably a better chance to catch some passes. So we'll step aside here, and when we return, I do have three leans that I'm very much into. Two of them are guys with unbelievable matchups, but I am trying to be a little more cautious when it comes to injured players, and they technically are on the injury report. I've got four touchdown props that I'm feeling pretty good, especially one at a plus 475 payout, and another one that I really like at a plus 255 payout. So hang for that on the other side with Josh Chevalier of Fantasy Points College Football following at the bottom of the hour. Another winning week for Josh. So hang tight for all this content. But first, 25 handicappers are going head-to-head all season long on the Circa Friday Football Invitational live every Friday from 7 to 10 p.m. Eastern. Each contestant makes seven college and NFL plays a week, chasing a piece of the $30,000 in prize money. And if you want the picks without watching live, VSiN Pro subscribers get every pick emailed straight to their inbox after the show. 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Yes, I do have some leans that I'm into. One of them is a player who has been the most efficient receiver in the National Football League thus far. He hasn't even played a full game yet, but he is balling out. So we'll talk about him and the other two leans, as well as the four touchdown props coming at you next here in segment number two of Prop Points here on VSiN.

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8: Welcome back to this Friday edition of Prop Points here on VSiN. I'm John Hansen, Josh Chevalier of Fantasy Points College Football, to join us in the next segment. But time now to pop out some leans and touchdown props for week number 4. And two of the three leans I would be all in on if we didn't have a trace of injury concern. So that's why we're only going to make them leans. But I did want to pass along unbelievable data for Zay Flowers. Over 66.5 receiving yards, -115 over on BetMGM. The Titans have used cover 4 at the league's fourth highest rate, 28%. Flowers sees a 23% boost to his targets per route run against cover 4 over the last two seasons. That is the eighth best among all wide receivers. Meanwhile, Rashad Bateman sees a 36% drop to his targets per route run in that span. They also use the seventh highest rate of two high safeties at 64%, and Flowers averages an absolutely ungodly 6.13 yards per route run and 0.47 targets per route run. Excellent number on 15 routes against the look this season. He was limited to open up the practice week on Wednesday. He did get in a full practice yesterday, which certainly is a great sign. And I will say this, if he plays the full game, he might actually duplicate or replicate what Devontae Smith did in this matchup 2 weeks ago. And that was drop 10 grabs for 117 and a touchdown on 13 targets. And next up, not to pile on with Drake May, but, you know, it's an opportunity. And not great odds here, by the way, quite frankly. It's minus 135 at BetMGM. But we'll go over 0.5 interceptions, a.k.a. May's thrown a pick, because they're hurting. They're going to have a couple of their key defensive players out, so Buffalo should just roll all over them. They use cover three and cover four, do the Bills, 58% of the time. And May averages a very terrible 5.82 YPA with a horrible 50.9 passer rating. It's not the ideal matchup, an ideal matchup for any of their receivers either, especially Romeo Dobbs. Now, Dobbs may get a break with Christian Benford out of practice all week. I'm not sure what his status is, but May struggled in this matchup last year when he was the MVP runner-up. He had 428 passing yards total in two games with zero touchdowns last year. Of course, this year, he leads the NFL in turnovers, and unfortunately for him and the Patriot fans and our producer, Michael Cohen, he has unfortunately been a complete bust. Next up here, this one here is a great matchup and a great number. But I'm trying to be a little bit more responsible because Jalen Waddle was walking around in a boot earlier in the week. Now, I went in, I looked at Sean Payton's comments. He totally downplayed it. But then again, you never know with Sean Payton. But he was a full go on Wednesday and today, or Thursday, sorry. So, I mean, he should be fine. This is why we're popping it out, because this line is excellent. 56.5 at minus 114 on FanDuel. And here's why. The 49ers have deployed cover three at a top five rate so far this season, just under 50%. And since the start of last season, Waddle averages by far the highest targets per route run of any Broncos receiver against cover three. It's a 18% boost against all other shells. His yards per route run against the shell increases to 3.17, which is ridiculously good. That is good for a 68% boost, and that is eighth best among all wide receivers. It does not hurt as well that fellow wideout Pat Bryant sees a 23% reduction to his targets per route run against this shell. And here's the kicker. The Broncos have faced a team that runs cover three 23% or more only once so far this season. Week two against the Jaguars, when Waddle dropped eight grabs for a 138 receiving yards. He's also looking pretty good with Denver being a 2.5-point road underdog with a solid 48-point total expected. So I wish he wasn't on the injury report, because I'd be all in on this puppy. But it is a lean that we're going to throw out here on the program. We're also going to throw out four touchdown props, starting with Brenton Strange. My man is due. I thought this number was pretty good at plus 270 at DK. We're going to see a tough matchup against DJ Turner for Jacoby Myers, so it should be another Parker Washington game. But, you know, let's hope that the other team can make Trevor Lawrence actually throw the ball a little bit more. He's only throwing it 27 times per game, and I think the Bengals are obviously well-equipped to do that with Joe Burrow and his receivers. They have actually not yet given up a touchdown to a tight end this year, but they are due. They also, of course, as we know, give up the second most receiving yards per game at 99.7, the third most targets per game, two tight ends at 30, and the third most receptions per game, 7.7, to tight ends. More on Brenton Strange coming up later on in the program. And also George Pickens. I think week two will be the week of George, basically, based on the schematics of it. A lot of single high safety looks, two high safeties. That's more of a CeeDee Lamb thing. So I am fully expecting a big game from George Pickens. So we'll go in on the touchdown prop at plus 170. We also have more on Mr. George Pickens on the other side. And then also, how about this? Darren Waller, unbelievable. Anytime touchdown at plus 255, you really can't ask for a better matchup. Detroit gives up the most targets, 38, receptions 29, yards 351, and touchdowns 6. The tight end so far, along with the second highest target market share at 33.3%. It's also a good matchup based on coverages. Detroit uses cover 3 at the 6th highest rate. He averages a very strong 2.40 yards per route run against the coverage. I am expecting this to be a little bit of a shootout with 50-plus points expected. And speaking of that game and that potential shootout, let's go with Isaac Tesla at plus 475 on DK. We do have the second highest total on the board at 51.5. The Panthers just put both starting corners on IR this week. Detroit has a pretty fat implied total of 27 points, and my man is due. He's actually done a little bit better. He's kind of scratching and clawing back to respectability and back to Jared Goff's good graces, because he did not have a very good summer, but he's starting to make some plays here. So I do love that one as well. So I think we'll get two of these four. I feel pretty good about it. Probably the Brenton Strange at plus 270 on DK. And if I had to guess, I would guess once again, Darren Waller. All he does is score touchdowns. He's a new Chris Carter. Anytime touchdown at plus 255 on DK. When we return on the other side, Josh Chevalier of Fantasy Points College Football will join us. And then I will pop out my official prop plays for week 4 in the NFL. 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
7: 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Another winning week last week, Josh, at 3-2. And how close were you to even doing better than 3-2? And how are you?
8: Yeah, we were an injury away. Winston Watkins, Mario Craver from Texas A&M got hurt in the first half, had like 31 yards. So I think you would have hit his prop at 59.5. So unfortunate, but injuries happen. Usually they don't happen to wide receivers. So glad to be taking more wide receivers this week, and hopefully.

0: we hit the overs on these and go 4-1 at least.
1: Yeah, well, hopefully, like, you know, if you're going to get hurt, like, can you go over the prop and then get hurt? Like, that's, you know, like, can you score or something? You know, it's unfortunate, but what can we do? Nothing other than keep firing. Yeah. And that's what we're going to do. Louisville at NC State tomorrow, 3:30 p.m. Eastern. Your guy, you played the over last week. It hit. Trey Richardson, over 64.5 receiving yards, and he has hit this prop every week. What do you see there?
0: Yeah, look, this is also a guy we took week one against Ole Miss, and he hit the over there, too. I mean, this is just a guy we like because he's explosive, and he gets a lot of action in that offense. Like you said, he's hit this prop every week, 64.5. This matchup against NC State's actually even better than what he's had at all this season. They allowed two wide receivers over the last 2 weeks to go over 80-plus yards for each team that they played. So Vanderbilt had two 80-plus yard wide receivers, and so did App State last week. And, you know, the Louisville offense is just better than those two. So I'm expecting another over week. Pretty easy, I think, for Trey Richardson. I just don't think the market, for whatever reason, has caught up on just how good this guy is.
1: And by the way, most of these props are, well, all of them are either prize picks or underdogs. So just FYI on that. Moving on to your next one here. And I lost my play. Oh, it's the stud, Malachi Toney of the U, over 105 receiving yards over there on underdog as number 4. Miami is at Clemson tomorrow night at 7:30 p.m. Eastern. Man, my man is... he's gone over 95.5, right, in 3 of 5 games. So why are you encouraged to go triple digits with this puppy?
0: I mean, he's going for the Blitnikoff Award, man. And yeah, look, this matchup on paper is tough. Like, Clemson's a great defense. They got Ashton Hampton there on the outside. But I think the one thing that gives Malachi Toney an advantage is that Clemson plays more man coverage than any defense in the entire nation. Now, the last team that tried to play man coverage against Malachi Toney was Stanford week one. He had 200 yards at halftime in that matchup. So, look, I mean, you don't play man coverage against Malachi Toney unless you're going to pay for it. And I think he'll make them pay. Even if they have Ashton Hampton follow him around, I still think that Malachi Toney's ultimately going to have success in this game and kill it. I just think 100.5 is still a little bit low, and it keeps fluctuating. It has gone as low as 98.5, so you could wait and possibly get this even lower than it is now.
1: Number 3 on your list from my old home state, KJ Duff of the Rutgers Scarlet Knights, over 79.5 receiving yards over there on underdog as number 6, Indiana, is at Rutgers tomorrow at 8 p.m. He's averaging over 7 grabs a week, right? Is that correct? What do you got here? I mean, this guy's putting up ballistic numbers.
0: Well, just know that his target share is 38.9%. He's getting 12 targets per week. And he's not a slot receiver. I mean, this kid is 6'6", like 220 pounds. He is huge on the outside. And while Indiana has been good over the last couple of years against the pass, they're pretty average this year. They're 72nd in EPA per pass. So you can get them, I think, on the outside. And look, Rutgers is 23.5 point dogs, and they have their star running back, Antoine Raymond, out. Essentially, KJ Duff is all that they have. So 79.5, although it does come against an Indiana defense that has been good in the past, I do think they're gettable. And when a guy's averaging 137.5 receiving yards, 79.5 feels totally doable. We haven't projected at 88 receiving yards at fantasy points. So good 9-yard cushion there for us in this game where they're going to have to pass the ball a lot.
1: How does this guy compare to, like, Kenny Britt? Because as far as I'm concerned, I was a big Kenny Britt guy. He might be one of the best receivers ever at Rutgers.
0: I mean, he's right up there with Kenny Britt. I mean, this guy is a future NFL guy. He's top 5 in like every metric right now in college football. The scouts love him. So he's a guy that he had Ian Strong there last year, who's going to be also an NFL wide receiver. And he was killing it last year, too. So, you know, all the things you want to see, you see from KJ Duff.
1: Josh Chevalier, Fantasy Points College Football on the X Machine at CFF Guys. And next up, you've got a dude with a badass name. And I do have the term here. We're talking Legend Glasker of BYU. It's called nominative determinism. And basically that means if you have a badass name, you might end up being a badass. So apparently it's working for Legend Glasker of BYU up against TCU tomorrow at 7 p.m. You like the over, 46.5 receiving yards. Dude's averaging 90 yards a game, right?
0: Yeah. I mean, Legend's awesome. True freshman coming in. Funny story about his name. So the story goes that his dad wanted to name him after himself, but his wife wouldn't let him. So he named him Legend.
1: Nice.
0: I love that story. But Legend Glasker, amazing freshman that's come in and is really, like they're saying, I was listening to some beat writers and they're saying, man, this guy is probably the best deep threat that we've ever had at BYU. And there's some good names there in the past, including a guy that's doing okay in the NFL, Puka Nacua. So Legend Glasker, man, he's amazing, averaging 24.5 yards per catch. And, look, TCU's defense is okay, but they haven't faced anybody nearly as dynamic as Legend Glasker. You know, BYU is a 6.5-point favorite on the road, but I do think that it's going to be close enough of a game that Legend Glasker is going to be in there. And all it takes is two catches to get over 46.5 yards. Again, I just don't think the market has caught up on this guy yet.
1: You got Virginia at Florida State tomorrow, 3:30 p.m. Eastern, and you are liking Rico Flores Jr. of Virginia over 41.5 receiving yards over there on Underdog. I see crushed my Delaware Blue Hens, 9 for 113 and a tutty, and you're liking him. I mean, he looks like Virginia's number one wide receiver.
0: Yeah, I mean, he definitely looks like Virginia's number one wide receiver. And FSU has just been terrible against the pass. Two opposing wide receivers alone, they're giving up 250 yards passing per game. They're averaging three wide receivers per team going over this 41.5-yard mark. And so Rico Flores, I mean, he's only 41.5 because he's only played in a couple games because he started off the year with a hamstring injury. But I mean, it takes him three catches to get over 41.5 yards. This feels like what I think is the safest call this week. You can go on Underdog. You can go on Prize Picks. You can get it. I put a lot of money down on this one specifically because I think Rico is pretty much a lock to go over 41.5 receiving yards this week.
1: Rico will be suave. And then finally, number 8, Florida at number 25, Missouri, tomorrow at 3:30. Jaden Ball of Florida. It's a big number, 117.5 rushing yards over on Prize Picks. Of course, he's averaging about 21 carries a game for $1.50. And correct me if I'm wrong, but isn't Jaden Ball right now considered the consensus RB1 in next year's draft?
0: That's right. And this guy's a tackle breaking machine. I mean, he's got 34 missed tackles on the year, leading the nation. And this Missouri defense is given up 12 missed tackles per game. So 48 tackles total on the year that they've missed. They have a 59.4 tackling grade. I mean, they're terrible. Last week alone, they gave up 9 missed tackles to Fluff Bothwell. And look, if you give up that many missed tackles to Jaden Ball, he's going to make you pay for it. His lowest output on the year, rushing yards wise, 136 yards. So we still got a 20-yard cushion there. So I like Jaden Ball. I mean, the last 2 weeks, they've given him 27 carries on average. So they're feeding this guy like crazy. I love Ball to go over in this one. As long as there's no injury, he should be totally fine to go over.
1: Great stuff as always. Trey Richardson over 64.5 receiving yards. Malachi Toney over 100.5 receiving yards. KJ Duff over 79.5 receiving yards. Legend Glasker over 46.5 receiving yards. And Rico Flores over 41.5 receiving yards. And Jaden Ball over 117.5 rushing yards. Great stuff, Josh. Appreciate it. Good luck with all the plays. We'll talk to you next week, sir. And when we return for the final segment, you got it. We'll pop out all my plays for week 4 here on this Friday edition of Prop Points on VSiN.
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7: Welcome back. Final segment of this Friday edition of Prop Points here on VSiN. I have looked long and hard. I have scratched and clawed to find the best lines, the best odds, the best matchups, and the best plays. And I got eight props I'm going to pop out right here, seven of them, and a best bet. So I'm thinking 6-2 here. At minimum. Let's start with one we actually went in on officially earlier in the week because it was too good to pass up, and that is Jameson Williams, over 50.5 receiving yards, minus 114 on FanDuel. I think it's hasn't really moved much. He's a little bit of a slump, but I think he's going to snap out of it here. Obviously, they put both starting corners on IR, and this one looks like a potential shootout with 51.5 points expected. So even though it's not ideally schematically based on coverages, it is good. JMO ranks ninth in routes per game among 103 qualifiers at the position. He's yet to have the breakout game, but this week looks like there's an excellent chance that it does happen. Since the start of 2025, Williams has seen a 23.3% boost to his yards per route run against single high looks, which Carolina uses at a top five rate of 63.5. He also sees a 33.3% increase to his targets per route run against single high looks. Obviously, usually have a better chance of making a big play against single high. Last week, we're getting back to respectability. He caught all four of his targets, you know, because the hands have been a little suspect this summer. He had a season high 49 yards this week. And based on this matchup, I do believe he could get this prop on one catch. It might be a big air yard play, or it might just be like a crosser where he just keeps on running into the end zone. So I do love that one there. James Cook. We've done very well with James Cook props on this program because it's kind of easy to predict. Minus 113 on DK, over 88.5 rushing yards. The Bills are 6.5 favorites last time I checked. James Cook has gone for 100-plus yards in 10 of their 15 wins dating back to last season, 66.6% of the time. And since the start of 2025, he ranks third best among all running backs in fantasy points per snap while leading. That's behind only Jahmyr Gibbs and Derrick Henry. It also looks like a pretty damn solid schematic matchup. New England gives up. They do give up the 11th fewest adjusted yards before contact, but no Christian Barmore, by the way, which helps, and likely no Gonzalez, which can't hurt. But the Pats give up 4.83 yards per carry so far this year on man and gap runs, and 64% of Cook's runs this year are on those man gap runs. He had a couple of them last week where he just ran downhill and had big yardage. He is averaging 6.43 yards per carry on those man gap runs with a 57% success rate. And then also, you know, just stacking up all the positives here, the Patriots give up 2.60 yards after contact. That's the fourth most in the NFL. That certainly bodes well for his chances of popping off a long run. He also leads the NFL in explosive run rate. So don't be surprised if he rips off yet another long run. I'm a little surprised this total isn't higher. 88.5, extremely doable. Now, maybe Ray Davis gets a little bit more involved. I know he's like kind of sitting there this year like, hello, I'm here. Can I kind of carry the ball once in a while? But not before James Cook has his way with him and goes over 88.5. Next up, do love this one big time. Christian Watson over 65.5 receiving yards, minus 114 on DK. I've got a couple of really good reasons. The Packers are one of the top three most pass-happy teams by pass rate over expectation this year, plus 8%. The Bucs, thanks to their tough run defense, they rank as a top seven pass funnel. So Jordan Love should be chucking it around to, you know, stop the bleeding, get a win against the undrafted rookie free agent quarterback that the Tampa Bay Buccaneers are starting. They use cover three 50% of the time. That's top three. Watson sees a 14% boost to his targets per route run against cover three, but also fellow wideout Matthew Golden sees a 33% drop to his targets per route run against the shell. And the Bucs are also the second most blitz-happy team in football. Watson's target share grows from 19.4% to 25% against the blitz, while his yards per route run jumps up to 2.96. That is the sixth best among 78 qualifying pass catchers. So feel really good about it. Barring an injury, we should get here. Next up, I know I surprised our producer, Michael Cohen, but I did watch 2 weeks ago, Jameis Winston just slinging it to Isaiah Likely over and over and over again. Last week, it didn't happen because that was a bad weather game, but I like the situation here big time. Isaiah Likely over 39.5 receiving yards at minus 113 on DK. Arizona, they are a little stingy by the numbers in terms of what they're giving up to tight ends in terms of like the eighth fewest receptions per game, but they use the second highest rate of two high safeties, big time number here, at 77% of the time. Likely averages a very, very, very solid 1.92 yards per route run with a very good 0.35 targets per route run on 37 routes against the look this season. They also use cover four at the highest rate the past two seasons, 25.4, and Likely sees a 21% boost to his targets per route run against the shell. Again, coming off a horrible game in week number three with just 2/13 receiving. He did get five targets, though. That was a 23% target share. Again, it was a bad weather game, but he's now run the last two games a very promising route on 85% of their snaps. And oh, by the way, the Cardinals are a good bet to put up a fight and score points. So Jameis Winston may have to sling it 35-plus times in this one. Again, he loves throwing it to Likely, who leads the team in target percentage at 26.5 and targets per route run at 0.30. It's also worth noting that George Kittle got him for 6 grabs for 82 and 2 touchdowns last week. Next up, Luther Burden, another phenomenal matchup and line here at 45.5 receiving yards. Will go over -114 on DK. The Jets have been an underneath funnel dating back to last season, giving up the 7th most receiving yards on throws within 10 yards of the line of scrimmage and the fewest on the deep ball, which certainly bodes well for Luther Burden and a 7.2 ADOT. Also looks good for Khalif Raymond, but it's a better schematic matchup for Burden than Khalif Raymond. The Jets have also been a top 5 pass funnel in general. Both teams rank top 10 in pace in terms of plays per game, so he should be in a position to catch another 5-plus balls. Looks like it's Tyson Badgett, and as soon as Tyson Badgett went into the game a couple of weeks ago, he was targeting Luther Burden on the regular. Next up, it is the week of George Pickens, over 67.5 receiving yards, -111 on DK. Cowboys lead the NFL in pass rate over expectation. The Texans rank, they're way up there in their use of too high looks. They use it at a top 5 rate. George Pickens crushes too high looks. He is averaging a 27.8% target share since the start of last season against the look. His targets per route run increases 65%. His yards per route run increases 125%, and the Texans have been beatable deep. They allow the 7th most receiving yards on throws traveling 20 yards down the field. Big-time George Pickens game this week. Next, we'll go Malik Washington, over 3.5 receptions. This is all about the two high shelves. Washington ranks 2nd on the team in the league, behind only Jaxon Smith-Njigba, with a 34.2% target share against two high looks. He also does very well against the blitz, which, of course, the Vikings do a lot. Last order of business is our best bet for week 4. Up next on VSiN, Jonathan Von Tobel and Money Moves, followed by Follow the Money with Mitch Moss and Paulie Howard. Then at 7, Matt Humans has plays from all 25 contestants in the Circa Friday Football Invitational. Plus, VSiN Pro subscribers get every pick emailed to them after the show, all right here on VSiN. Your best bet is, in fact, Brenton Strange, over 33.5 receiving yards at -114 on FanDuel. We all know the Bengals give up boatload production to tight ends. They are an underneath funnel. It bodes extremely well for Brenton Strange. He's 2nd on the team with a 16% target share, 10 yards and in. Jacoby Myers should have his hands full with DJ Turner. It is a good schematic matchup as well against cover 3 and cover 1. And of course, the Bengals give up 2nd most receiving yards, 3rd most targets, and the 3rd most receptions per game to tight ends. So it should be a big Brenton Strange game. Good luck with all the plays. We'll catch you Monday for another edition of Prop Points right here on VSiN.
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2: All right, it's a football Friday night in Las Vegas, week four of the Circa Friday Football Invitational. 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No hype, just quality beef. Derek Stevens, how you doing on a Friday night?
3: Pretty good. I was like, what is this one? This is a new one here, Matt. We got, what was it, the sausage.
2: So this is kielbasa, hash, and beef. We have sausage in this. We have eggs on top. It'd be perfect, as our producer says, for the early Sunday morning London game.
3: It would be. It was pretty tasty in the little couple scoops I had in the 2 minutes before we went on.
2: So. It was pretty good. How are things going with the Circa football contest? We got a lot to talk about here with our Friday night contest and the Average Joe, but everybody all week talks about Circa Survivor, and I know that I've had a couple of sleepless nights this week trying to decide what to do with my entries.
3: Yeah, I mean, I think with what's happened in the first 3 weeks, everybody's right into it. We announced this new relationship with the Survivor Sweat, so now we have this new marketplace, and I'm intrigued to see how many transactions have happened since Monday. So it's good to see people getting back into this. You know, it's a brand new thing that we're certifying that these tickets are live, and it's gives people that are still alive the ability to monetize a bit, and then it gives people that got knocked out and maybe still has some FOMO the ability to get back in. I've noticed that there's actually, I think there's, what are there, 24 Circa Grandissimos left. Three of them are listed, actually. Okay. You could buy a percentage. You can buy 1%, 5%, 10%. So kind of interesting how this is playing out.
2: So this is the official marketplace of Circa Sports. Buy, sell, and trade Circa contest entries at SurvivorSweat.com. And I heard you talk about this on Mitch and Paul's Follow the Money show this week, and we got a clip of that we're going to play later in the show tonight as a reminder about this. Why do you feel like this is so important to do?
3: Well, I think what's happened is the contests have grown so much that when you think back a few years ago, you know, we've been very active trying to get people to credit to hedge and things like that. You know, get somebody $100,000 to hedge or $200,000 to hedge. Well, you know, that this is when the pots were a little smaller. We got a pot of $25 million in Circa Survivor. We have a pot of $7.7 million in Circa Grandissimo. You know, it's not that easy to say, okay, we're going to give this guy a $2 million credit line. And then we got to be able to book it. You know, I mean, you know, the contests have gotten bigger than what the sports book can book and, you know, effectively try to get buyback. So this gives people a way to monetize. We've always said we want people to play football contests and have the ability to make some money. Doesn't have to mean you have to win the whole thing, but now you can make it through, and then maybe you could sell 10%, sell 50%. You could sell a ticket if you want. And the toughest thing I always thought was making sure that you knew who your counterparty was. You know, if you're into week 8 or 10 and somebody's selling a ticket for $200,000 and they're going to sell you 10%, well, how do you know who you're dealing with? How do you verify it? So what we're doing is we're certifying that this is a legit ticket, and you can feel comfortable buying in. So that's really the big thing that we think we can add to this marketplace, and I think there's a lot of demand for a marketplace.
2: Well, I think over the years you always hear that buzz phrase, integrity of the game. I think this assures contestants who are buying in the integrity of the contest entry they're buying, right?
3: Yeah, I mean, one of the worst things that could ever happen in our contest is if you had somebody with ill intent that decided to sell 10% to 15 people. You know, and we say that's never happened. Well, it's never happened because no one in that situation's ever won. I'm not naive enough to think it's never happened. And I want to make sure nobody gets burned. I mean, that's the most important thing is making sure everybody knows it's fair, it's transparent. And I think by doing what we're doing in the with this secondary marketplace, it gives the people initially that come in the ability to monetize. It gets people that want to jump back in the ability to do that. And I think what it's going to do for Circa, and this is really the big thing from a Circa side as well, is it's going to allow us to grow the contest more quickly. You know, it was great. We went from 18.7 million in Circa Survivor up to 25 this year. But what this is going to do, it's going to give somebody the ability to say, hey, I always do two. But maybe next year I'm going to do my regular two. But maybe I'm also going to do another two with an intent of maybe just trying to get to week four. And I'm going to sell it off there and kind of make a little bit that way. So I think this is going to allow the contest to grow much quicker, which I think we would all love.
2: I think it's a great idea. And again, SurvivorSweat.com. Follow us at Derek J. Stevens at Circa Las Vegas, at Circa Sports, and at VSIN Live. We got 25 handicappers here competing for $30,000 of Derek Stevens money. A lot of pride is on the line here on Friday nights in the Circa Friday Football Invitational. And Ed Sammons right now, your leader, former Westgate Superbook odds maker, retired after 33 years, 14-7 overall, 3-0 on the best bets, best bet winner worth a point and a half. 15.5 points for Ed Sammons. Right behind him, Doug Fleming out of Lansing, Michigan, the reigning champ of the Westgate Super Contest, college contest. He's got 3 entries in the top 10 right now. And Carl Sack of Killer Sports in Colorado. And Carl, a top 8 finisher in this contest a year ago, tied for second right there with Doug Fleming. The Mad Russian, Jeff Petch, Scott Pritchard rounding out the top 5. Potato Commish, Jack Lindenberg, Kenny White, Randy McKay, Tony Gordon, Weston Stratman rounding out the top 10, and right there at number 11, Jason Jarvis, who's a 2-time top 10 finisher in the Circa Million contest. Derek, back to
3: Circa. What happened to Jason Jarvis? Wasn't he in the league going into last week?
2: I think he went 3-4 or 4-3, something like that, dropped a little bit. Okay. I don't believe he was in the lead, but he was close to it.
3: He might have been in the second.
2: Yeah. Nothing's really happened to Jarvis. He's 12-3 in the Circa Million.
3: Yeah.
2: Yeah, he is.
3: I know. He's right in the mix.
2: Yeah, he's right up there. But 12-9 in this contest. You know what stung Jarvis last week? The Chargers.
3: Oh.
2: A lot of people got stung by the Chargers a week ago. But Jarvis, one of those, was on that Chargers side in that, let's say, bad beat of Buffalo. All right, Derek, back to Circa Survivor. Started with, what, 25,017 entries?
3: Yes.
2: And down to what number?
3: What are we? It's a little over 6,000, right?
2: It is. Just over 6,000 at this point, and I've got about 10 of those entries. Trying to decide what to do with those entries this week.
3: Do you really have 10? Your parts at 10?
2: I think it's 9. Yeah.
3: Wow.
2: Yeah. So what should I do with them this week?
3: Well, Vikings, Ravens, obviously, with a portfolio like what you have, you're going to be on Vikings, at least for something. I would tend to think.
2: Justin Jefferson out for the Vikings, by the way.
3: Yeah, I mean, I understand. You got some big favorites here that aren't necessarily the most comfortable. Ravens aren't the most comfortable either.
2: You would think with two double-digit favorites, it's a pretty easy decision. But the Ravens and the Vikings are two, I would say, fragile favorites that you don't really believe in with a lot of conviction this week.
3: And you know, in games when you think there's no chance something can happen, this year, that's what's happened.
2: Yep.
3: How comfortable can you feel with Seattle right now?
2: Not that comfortable.
3: I mean, exactly. That's the whole thing.
2: We watched Sam Darnold throw pick 6 last week and a loss to the Commanders.
3: Yeah. I mean, there's a narrative you could go through on every one of these underdogs.
2: Yep.
3: So the fact that you have ownership or a piece of that many, I would say you're probably thinking about portfolio theory here.
2: Spreading out
3: a little bit.
2: Think about, yeah, exactly.
3: Yeah.
2: I definitely thinking about that. So this week, you've got the Bills, 6.5 point favorites, Ravens, 11.5, Vikings, 10.5, Seahawks, 7, and the Chiefs land 4.5. Other than that, Derek, every favorite on the board is like 3.5 or less.
3: Yeah.
2: Right? So you would say in terms of strong favorites, you basically have 4 options, and one of those is the Chiefs, which is a 4.5 point favorite here in Vegas.
3: Yeah.
2: So you think it's going to be overwhelming? It's just going to be, well, don't feel great about it, but we got to push in on the Ravens and the Vikings this week.
3: Well,
2: Some on Seattle.
3: Seattle. Man. Well, I mean, the one thing about Seattle is that you got to remember is that everybody that's left, they're not bitter about Seattle. Because everybody is bitter about Seattle, they're no longer in the contest. So I think when you look at the Vikings, you know, and you take a look at the board, a lot of it comes down to looking at the future value. And Vikings is a tough one, in my opinion. And where are you going to go? Towards the end of the season, you know, things change. Will the Vikings be a heavy favorite against Atlanta or against Carolina? I don't know. Now all of a sudden you got two teams with quarterbacks, so I'm not quite sure. You know, so I don't really think the future value of the Vikings is as high as maybe some may. So I think Vikings is going to be the big play.
2: I think it is too, and I said this on primetime a couple nights ago, and I wasn't joking. I had a nightmare on I think it was like Tuesday morning. Kyler Murray threw a pick, and the Vikings were down 6-3 in the fourth quarter, and then I woke up. I'm glad that was a dream. Because I had too many on the Vikings.
3: Uh-huh.
2: Justin Jefferson out this week. By the way, several key injuries across the NFL this week, and that's going to maybe impact your decision-making on some of these games where you just say, hell with it, forget about the injuries, you just got to go ahead and go with that play. Derek, I know you're fired up about the Average Joe contest at vsin.com. Yeah. We've got a contestant, Suntan Dan, who's setting the world on fire. We're going to get to those standings after a quick break, and you and I will break down the NFL Week 4 card game by game. This is VSiN, the Sports Betting Network.

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6: 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Suntan Dan, get this, 18-3 against the spread, 3-0 on the best bets, 19.5 points. We talked about Ed Sammons leading our Friday night invitational at 14-7 and 3-0. Suntan Dan, 4 points ahead of that right now. 18-3.
7: Well, you know, when you have almost 4,000 entries going at it, you know you're going to have to post a big number. Yeah, you're going to have to post something. 18-3, that is commendable for Suntan Dan. But everybody that made it from 1-10 all the way down to spare cash, pretty impressive.
6: It is an impressive group here. Like you said, when you have almost 4,000 entrants, you're going to have a handful who are really hot. Out of the gate in Suntan Dan, like you said, setting the world on fire. How about the Sox fan in second, 17-3-1, 18.5 points. And you got Hale, Jake Moe, 24, SDR, JJ Sebe, Jagboy, 301 Husker Harry, Boiler Matt, and Spare Cash, the top 10 on the Average Joe contest standings, presented by Edge Boost.
7: There we go. Off and running. I love this Average Joe contest.
6: A lot of people do. It's I know a lot of people were in this. And a guy who's in the top 50 and really determined to put up a big showing. You can make a name for yourself in a contest like this and be like Clyde Walker, who was 81-49-2 last year and won the Average Joe contest, and he's in this contest on Friday night.
7: Derek, you know, my wife Nicole's in this contest. She just sent me a text.
6: She's an Average Joe?
7: Nicole's
6: in everything. Didn't she just buy back into the Circus Survivor?
7: See, she did. Yeah, she did. She's in. Yeah. But she wanted to compete in the Average Joe. I keep telling her she's not average, but she wrote me something funny that I can't read right now.
6: Okay.
7: I'll let you read it.
6: Do you know what her record is?
7: I don't know what her record is. Okay.
6: Hey, we got three Friday night plays, by the way, before we get to the NFL card for week four. And Steve Fezzik, a Northwestern graduate, is on the Purple Cats, +3 against Penn State. Bobby Brubeck, also on the Purple Cats, along with Tony George. So all three lining up on Northwestern, +3 against Penn State tonight. And I'm on that Northwestern side, +3 as well. Our guest list tonight for the Friday Football Invitational, Paul Stone, handicapper out of Texas, back-to-back champ of the Circuit College Hoops Challenge, is going to be on here at 4:30. Alex White, daughter of Kenny White, Tony George of Doc Sports, Carl Sack, and Sports Gambling Hall of Famer Jeff Whitelaw. That's coming up tonight on the Friday Football Invitational. We're trying to get all 25 contestants on the show here within the first 5 weeks. Derek, let's take a look at the NFL card for this week, and we start with the game in London. Colts, Commanders, are you going to be here 6:30 Sunday morning to watch this game kick off?
7: No, because I got a full day. Remember, I got to end the day. I got Lions on Sunday Night Football, so we're going to be over here. I'm going to be watching this one from home, but I'm going to make it in for the 10 a.m.s.
6: Circa's a bit higher than the market here in the Colts. Most books at 3.5, but you do have a few, including Circa, at 4.
7: Yeah, we're at 4, 47.5. We took a little under money today, so we're 4. We were 48 yesterday, down to 47.5 total, but the line's 4, and I know we stand out there a little bit.
6: All right, how about the Patriots and the Bills? Last year, Drake May and the Patriots went into Foxborough and won this game. They're off an embarrassing loss. The Bills needed a big comeback to win and cover against the Chargers last week. Are you at 7?
7: Yeah, we're at a 7 right now. And on this particular game, we took some over money today. We're up to 50.
6: Okay, how about Jets and Bears? Very impressive performance by Case Keenum and the Bears at Soldier Field on Monday night. It sounds like Ben Johnson's going to switch quarterbacks. Go with Tyler Bagent in this game against the Jets, and this game has moved a little bit this week.
7: Yeah, we were a 3-20 yesterday. We saw a lot of Bears money, so we had to go to 3.5, and we're actually 3.5 juiced a nickel, 3.5 -115.
6: How about the Giants? They look like a mess offensively with Jameis Winston, a quarterback, and they've actually had a flip of favorites in this game.
7: Yeah, this has not been a lot of action just because of these injuries and whatnot. We're 2.5 and 44 and a hook.
6: Okay, Cowboys and Texans. Cowboys blew a game in Rio. Texans are 0-3, Derek.
7: Texans are a good 0-3 team. And we opened it at 2.5. We saw Texans money. We went to 3. And just today we continue to see the Texans money. We went to 3-15.
6: How about the Jaguars and the Bengals? Got a high total in this game in Cincinnati.
7: Yeah, we had a high total, and it just keeps pounding away. We're up to 52 now. We were 50.5. We're up to 52. Bengals are 2.5 -15.
6: 52 is the highest total on the board in Vegas right now, right here at Circa. How about the Packers, who've looked pathetic recently on the road against Tampa Bay with a rookie quarterback?
7: Yeah, that's the problem. And this is more of an anti-buck scenario. Green Bay is a 3.5 point favorite on the road. I find it hard to believe we're going to get anyone passionately taking this +3.5 on the Bucks when you don't know what you're getting without Baker.
6: I don't even know if you knew what you were getting with Baker. There are a lot of former Circus Survivor contestants who
7: that's true.
6: Of Baker Mayfield.
7: This
6: and the Bucks.
7: Is a little different this year. That's yeah. right.
6: How about the Rams and the Eagles? And the Rams off a tough loss in Denver on Sunday night, an officiating fiasco, which we see too often in the NFL. This is one of the worst beats of the season last year when the Eagles blocked a field goal attempt and ran it back for a touchdown to win and cover. And Rams are weighing, what, 3.5 now?
7: Yeah, we're 3.5. The big move on the week, though, was the totals. Was it opened at 46. Pretty steadily beat down. Yesterday down to 43.5. Today down to 42.5.
6: Have Devontae Smith for the Eagles is out. Puka Nacua is in for the Rams. Aaron Donald also out for the Rams. So some injury news in that game. How about the Titans and Ravens? We talked about Baltimore being a big survivor pick, but the Ravens are back from Rio, and they lost their starting center and their backup center, and they are laying double digits.
7: Yeah, they're laying double digits without a center. Offensive line questionable here, but you're an 11.5-point favorite. I guess that just tells you how bad Cam Ward, how bad the Titans have played. My God. Yeah, Ravens 11.5, 42 and a hook.
6: Speaking of bad, the Dolphins are a dumpster fire, and they are on the road at Minnesota. I don't know how much offense you're going to get out of the Vikings, but they're double-digit favorites.
7: Double-digit favorites, and I would say from a Circus Survivor perspective, that is the number going to be the number one play of the
6: Vikings
7: week.
6: Vikings number
7: sure.
6: one? For
7: Interesting.
6: Sure.
7: Hey, I want to go to this graphic. Did something change here? I have it on my sheet here. We have Vikings at 10.5. Yep, yeah. No, we're at 10.5.
6: 10.5 and 38.5, it looks like, right?
7: Yes, yep, 10.5, 38.5, correct.
6: All right, let's get through a few more games here. We got Broncos-Niners on Sunday afternoon in San Francisco. 2.5 still?
7: Yep, 2.5 minus 15 and 48.
6: Chiefs and Raiders, the 3-0 Raiders, home dogs. Do you believe in the Raiders?
7: I don't know why you don't. I think there's something about this Raiders team. Now, obviously, this is a step up in class.
6: Big step up
7: in class. Week four, mm-hmm. but they are playing at home. And I think we've seen over the years, the Raiders have played the Chiefs tough, home and at Arrowhead. Going to be a heck of a game. It'll be 2-3-0 teams. It's going to be fun.
6: Chiefs laying 4.5 here in Vegas. Chargers and Seahawks, that number is 7 in Seattle. I don't think you're going to 7.5 there, right?
7: We're at 7 minus 15. I hope we don't.
6: Okay. All right, this is a big game for you Sunday night. Can the Lions get to 3-1? I saw a 4 on this game last night on the board, but you were not a 4.
7: We're
6: Detroit, Carolina.
7: We were 3.5 yesterday, still 3.5 minus 115. Have not gone to a 4. Total is 51.
6: Last week, you cautioned Survivor contestants about the Lions, and they had to sweat that one out, but the Lions did get the job done. How confident are you in the Lions on the road to Carolina?
7: I feel a little better about tomorrow. Yeah, I like the Lions on the road tomorrow.
6: Monday night, Falcons Saints. This is going to be the Hurricane Katrina game from 20 years ago. And what do you got for the Saints here?
7: 2.5, just a flat 2.5, total of 48 in this NFC South matchup.
6: Anything else going on down at Circa or downtown this weekend?
7: My God, there's about 15 concerts in town all over the place. And we got Chiefs Kingdom coming in. We got a Black Hole party and Chiefs Kingdom party on Fremont Street at the same time. That'll be interesting.
6: That could get wild. All right, Paul Stone is on deck. Later in the show, Alex White, Tony George, Carl Second, Jeff Whitelaw. That's Derek Stevens, Circa Resort and Casino. Come on down for a football weekend. 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
7: 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Congratulations.
8: Well, thank you. I tell you, I've won this college invitational twice now and kind of fallen behind the pack in this Friday night football invitational, so I need to have a good weekend here and right. Be competitive, at least not be the first one cut from the 25-person
7: field. Nobody
8: there.
7: Wants to be the first one cut. Nobody wants to finish last. You don't want to get bovied. Anyway, the contest that we're talking about for March, the Circuit College Hoops Challenge, you defeated Tim Murray and I, the VSIN Primetime crew. We tied for second. You bested us by a point or a point and a half there at the end. And back to back, you have now won.

0: that contest. Nice job. All right, so in this contest, you were 10-11. You have 10.5 points. You got one best bet winner. And how's your college football season started so far?
1: You know, that 10-11 is pretty representative of what it's been to this point, right? Unfortunately. But, you know, it's a long season, and you're winning, or my winning anyway, historically has come in bunches. You know, you pretty much just, you know, bat 500 here and there, and then you have a good stretch. Last year for me, it was in the bowl games. I certainly hope to get on a hot streak before then. But, yeah, not a real good season to this point, but I try to be, you know, we say it all the time, but I'm certainly more process-oriented than results-oriented. I try not to think about it too much. Just keep doing the grind.
0: I believe one of the losses you have is Texas minus 1.5 in that 24-23 win against Ohio State. Is that right?
1: That is true, yeah. Yeah. I laid the 1.5 in the contest, and, you know, that would have been lucky to get the cover
0: of
1: there.
0: Course.
1: But, yeah, it was a half point. But
0: how do you feel about the Longhorns at this point? They're off kind of a shaky win at Tennessee on the road, but a win nonetheless, and ranked number one in the AP poll. Where do you have Texas power rated right now?
1: I've got them, I believe, fifth.
0: Okay.
1: You know, I don't think anybody who does power ratings has the number one. I don't think they're the best team in the country to this point. They've got some deficiencies. They're not quite as strong offensively as I think many of us thought they would be, but they're playing closer to their floor offensively, if you will, than their ceiling, so they've still got some room for growth on that side of the ball.
0: What's your, let's say, scout on Arch Manning at this point? I know you thought he was going to be much more of a runner this season.
1: You know, I really did, and that really hadn't come to fruition yet. I mean, obviously, his future is not in running the football, but you know, I think we're still going to see it a little bit more. But, you know, he still misses some throws, and he holds on to the ball too long at times, misses receivers that you think he maybe ought to see, things like that. But, you know, it's easy to sit back and Monday morning quarterback, you know, every time a college quarterback drops back. But he's still clearly got room for improvement. But he's got a big-time arm. I mean, you know, he makes some throws that not too many guys at the collegiate level or the NFL level can make.
0: You know, Chris Massaro, who's the reigning champ in this contest, is kind of, a hot-tempered guy on Twitter. Last week he tweeted that Arch Manning's going to be the biggest bust since Tony Mandarich.
1: Big Tony on Sports Illustrated, if you recall.
0: Huh? I do.
1: I do recall. Michigan State offensive lineman. I don't agree with Chris there, but, you know, it's going to be interesting. He's such a polarizing figure. I mean, you know, people have strong opinions about him. There's not too many people in the middle, but it'll be interesting to see how his NFL career transpires once he gets out of the college game.
0: Follow him at Paul Stone Sports, 2025 and 26 Circuit College Hoops Challenge champion. You've won multiple football handicapping contests over the years here too, right?
1: Yeah, I won Leroy's way back in the old Leroy's sports book. Used to put on a college challenge, won it, I think, way back in 2011. A few hundred contestants in that, and then won the Golden Nugget Friday night contest back in 2013, I believe. Then have a couple other top four finishes, too. So, I either do real well in contest, or I'm in the back half of the standings. So it's kind of, you know, boom or bust for me in these contests.
0: Paul Stone with us here, breaking down his seven plays, including his best bet, 10-11, with the best bet winner so far as we head to week four. 25 handicappers in this contest. You're going to get 175 plays tonight from all of those cappers. And again, we have a game kicking off tonight in Evanston, Illinois, and we have three handicappers on the Purple Cats: Steve Fezzik, Bobby Brubeck, and Tony George, all on Northwestern, plus +3 against Penn State tonight. Paul Stone, I want to get to this high-profile game on Saturday in Death Valley. You and I on the same side here, and you got a good number here at Circus Sports this morning. We used the numbers at 10 a.m. on Friday morning at Circa. Lock them in. You got Clemson plus +10 against Miami. Is this going to be one of those hold-your-butt specials, or do you think the Tigers are going to be in this the whole way?
1: Well, I think, Matt, you said plus +10. I'm hoping
0: 17.
1: It's plus +17.
0: 17.
1: but
0: 10 would not be a good number. 17 is what
1: 17 is a good number. You know, Dabo Swinney is now in his 19th year as head coach there at Clemson. Mm-hmm. This is the first time he's ever been a double-digit home underdog. Last time Clemson was a double-digit home underdog, more than 20 years ago in 2003 against third-ranked Florida State. Mm-hmm. And you probably had a ticket on the Tigers that night. They beat Florida State 26-10. I don't think they're going to beat Miami on Friday, on Saturday, tomorrow rather. But I ask myself, I mean, who does Miami play? This is the 124th ranked schedule, according to Jeff Sagrin. Mm-hmm. Really, Wake Forest is the only team they played with warm skin, so to speak. So yeah. I think Clemson can keep it tight if they're ever going to have an effort where they're going to, you know, just go all out. This has got to be it. Could be rain as well, which could tighten the outcome there. So I like Clemson plus 17 over Miami.
0: You know, you brought up a key point, and this is part of the reason I took the points with the Tigers, and again, took the points with Wake Forest against Miami a couple weeks ago. Aside from that Wake game when the Hurricanes went on the road and won that 33-20 and struggled in the second half, they played Stanford, Florida A&M, and what was the other team? Anyways, three cupcakes.
1: Right.
0: Darian Mensah completing 88.7% of his passes at this point. Basically, they played three scrimmages, and that Stanford team is a little bit better now. At that point, it was a skeleton crew with about half the team out with injuries or half the key players.
1: Yeah, I think their other opponent might have been Central Michigan, if
0: that's
1: I'm not
0: correct.
1: Mistaken. But, yeah, I think Mintz has thrown more touchdowns than he's thrown incompletions at this point, which is a great testament to his talent. But, you know, the level of competition is about to ramp up a little bit. Clemson's not the Clemson of 2015 through 2019, but I think they're going to put up a little bit of a fight tomorrow night.
0: All right, lower profile games here. How about Louisiana as a 6-point favorite against Arkansas State?
1: You know, Matt, if you're going to beat the Raging Cajuns, you better pack a lunch. And, you know, that's a play on words. Their quarterback, Lunch Winfield, is a young toddler. They said he would eat everything you put in front of him, so the nickname Lunch. I think he's got more than that's one of the best nicknames in all of college football.
0: Yeah, yeah.
1: But he's got more than just a catchy nickname. This guy, I think, is one of the better quarterbacks, unrecognized quarterbacks in the group of six. He's a dual-threat guy, can run the football. You know, JMU, James Madison, you'd probably still have to consider them the favorite based on the first four games of the Sun Belt. But I think Louisiana can have a say in that conference. I like Lunch Winfield. I think they're going to beat Arkansas State by double digits. I like the Raging Cajuns.
0: Paul Stone on Louisiana, minus 6 against Arkansas State. How about another one here before the break? UMass, one of the probably biggest risers in your power ratings this season. Utah, UMass, a 6-point favorite against Eastern Michigan.
1: You know, if a man who keeps power ratings would have had UMass at 138th out of 138 FBS teams in the preseason, I wouldn't have had any quarrel with him. And I think I was one of those people, as a matter of fact.
0: Did you really have UMass 138?
1: I think I had him 138. If I didn't, they were definitely in the bottom three. Sacramento, well, I'll tell you what, Sacramento State might have been 138.
0: Okay.
1: But they were definitely in the bottom three. But this team, I mean, you know, they come out right out of the gate, probably one of the more stunning results of weeks 0 and 1. They beat Rutgers on the road in East Piscataway. Nothing fluky about it. Pop Watson, their quarterback, he has played big time. A very easy schedule, but they are 4-0. Before this season, their previous 76 games, 8-68 straight up. So they hadn't had a whole lot of success there in Amherst. First sellout tomorrow since 2014. It'd be interesting. It'd be great for college football if UMass was a factor in the MAC race. But Eastern Michigan, I've seen them a couple of times this year. One of those games against Sacramento State. They don't have a whole lot of offense. They're a bottom division, I think, MAC team. I like UMass to win this one by double digits as well over Eastern Michigan.
0: At Paul Stone Sports, a couple of 6-point favorites are Louisiana and UMass, and also Clemson plus 17 against Miami. We're going to come back after a quick break. Four more plays from Paul Stone, including his best bet. And you're also going to hear plays from two of the top contestants here on Friday night, Jack Lindenberg. Well, Doug Fleming and Ed Sammons. How about that? We'll get Jack in the final hour. Doug Fleming and Ed Sammons after the break.
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3: 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You're a guy who likes to cook, right? 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
4: You know, man, I don't. I consume. I don't really cook. I go out when
3: that's
4: it's my turn to my turn
3: my
4: to cook.
3: Right there.
4: Yeah,
3: consumer, not a cooker.
4: When it's my turn to cook, it's usually either walk inside and pick up or go through the drive-thru. So that's my cooking.
3: Yeah, you're a big Whataburger fan in Texas.
4: Right? You know, I like Whataburger. I like their breakfast menu too. I mean, they got good pancakes. I love the taquitos. So yeah, Whataburger guy.
3: This is ideal for breakfast right here. If you're going to get up early for the Colts and the Commanders on Sunday morning, fire up your Omaha Steaks, kielbasa hash and beef with eggs on top. Kind of looks like Loco Moco, but it's Omaha Steak style. Jason Lattis, the vsin.com engineer, sends me the consensus picks. Here on a Friday night, the top plays in the NFL, Patriots +7, Texans -3, Cardinals -2.5. Those are the most popular NFL plays in the contest this week. And on the college side, Mississippi State +6, Florida, Missouri over 57.5, and tonight, Northwestern +3 against Penn State. Way down the list, I'll say the number 6 consensus play, Paul Stone, is USC as a 9.5-point favorite against Washington. And that happens to be your best bet. Why are you going to roll with Lincoln Riley laying a big number against Washington as your top play?
4: Well, first of all, I mean, obviously, despite bringing in a defensive guru like Gary Patterson, the former TCU head coach who has a defensive reputation, the Trojans still apparently can't stop anybody.
3: Right.
4: But what they can do is they can move that football up and down the field. They're very strong offensively. They're ranked in the top 10. Nationally in both scoring offense, 39.8 points per game, almost 40 a game, almost 500 yards a game in total offense, 489 yards. Jaden Mayava, the engineer of that attack. So they're very good offensively. You look at Washington, this is a team, the Huskies, who played 3 FBS opponents to date, Washington State, Utah State, and Minnesota. So not really a murderer's row. Washington only averages 21.3 points a game, 346 yards a game, ranked 88th nationally in both those categories. I think you got to keep up with USC in this type of game. I like the Trojans by double digits. I think they're going to beat the Huskies by a couple of touchdowns. Damon Williams, the quarterback for Washington, has no help. Mm-hmm. He tried to get to Baton Rouge in the summer, probably still trying to get to Baton Rouge.
3: He tried to get there.
4: And Lane's probably got a spot for him, so we'll see. But no, I like USC.
3: Like a one-man gang on offense there because the Huskies have injured running backs that can't really run the ball. Damon Williams had to try to do everything last week against Minnesota. Gophers won that game in Seattle as double-digit dogs. I talked to our mutual friend Tony Miller, the former Golden Nugget sportsbook director. His top play this week is yours, USC. Big Tony on the Trojans, just like you. I said we're going to get Jack Lindenberg's picks here, but that was a slip of the tongue. If you stick around till the final hour tonight, this is a 3-hour show. At the end of the show, you're going to get picks from Jack Lindenberg. Jason Jarvis, Chris Massaro, and Tony Gordon to wrap it up tonight. But right now, I'm going to give you a quick look at a couple of other handicappers. Ed Sammons, who's in first place in this contest, retired after 33 years as an odds maker and bookmaker at the Westgate Superbook. Ed right now 14-7, 3-0 on the best bets. He had a nice best bet winner last week with Oregon State, laying double digits at UTEP. And Ed is going to roll this week with a best bet of Wyoming, North Dakota State under the total of 45. There you can see Ed Sammons plays this week. That's his best bet, Wyoming, North Dakota State under. Also in Louisville, laying 3.5 at North Carolina State. Michigan is a 6-point favorite at Minnesota. Ohio State laying 14 at Iowa. Florida, a 6-point favorite at Missouri. Look at Ed rolling with the road favorites here. Also, Oregon State laying 6.5 at Colorado State. And Wake Forest minus 14 versus Stanford. Road favorites highlight the Ed Sammons card this week. Check that out. That's the leader in the contest, 14-7. Also, we're going to take a quick look here at Doug Fleming. And Paul, this guy's been pretty impressive. Out of Lansing, Michigan, real estate developer, reigning champ in the Westgate Super Contest College Contest. He's got three entries in the top 10 right now.
4: Man.
3: At 22-6 and 21-7. Follow him at The Duggar. He was on the show with us last week. He's 13-7-1, best bets 3-0, so he's right there a half point back of Ed Sammons. Best bet this week for Doug Fleming, Illinois is a 10-point favorite against Purdue. He's also going to go with Army, laying 1.5 to Louisiana Tech. Nebraska, a 15.5-point favorite against Maryland. Utah State, plus 19 at Boise. Hawaii, minus 3 versus San Jose. Arizona State, minus 4 versus Baylor. And one in the NFL, Rams, minus 3.5 at Philadelphia. I'm with Doug on a couple of those and against him on one. Actually, I'm with him on three and against him on one. Anyway, Doug Fleming, right now in second place. Ed Sammons atop the list. Paul Stone, you're in the Westgate Super Contest College contest, right?
4: I am.
3: How do you stand through 3 weeks and it's 28 picks?
4: Not very good. You know, it's one of those lean years. I've got I've got one at 500. I've got four entries, and my best one is at 500 right now. The others are just a little bit below 500. Okay. So I need a 7-0 this week in both contests.
3: That would be nice. That's what I shoot for. That's what I'm shooting for this week as well. That's at Paul Stone Sports, professional handicapper from Texas. So far, his best bet, USC minus 9.5. A couple of 6-point favorites, UMass and Louisiana, and also a big dog, Clemson, plus 17. Paul, let's go with another big dog here. Tell us why you like Arkansas getting 14 at Texas A&M.
4: You know, they got a new first-year coach, obviously, in Ryan Silverfield, coming over from Memphis. Have the first-year starting quarterback, too, K.J. Jackson. He started one game last year for the Razorbacks. Arkansas came out of the gate really slowly. It was Tulsa, but they were impressive last week against the Golden Hurricane. Beat Tulsa 34-6. K.J. Jackson started finding his groove in the passing game, 309 passing yards. And they've got a big-time receiver at Arkansas in Chris Marshall, former five-star recruit out of the state of Texas, signed with A&M out of high school, transferred to Boise State, now at Arkansas. He does have some off-the-field baggage, but he's a second-day NFL draft pick, I think. Somebody's going to take a chance on him. 6'3", 225. He's a player. Had a big game last week in the victory over Tulsa. Last two games against Georgia and Tulsa, 16 catches for 331 yards for Chris Marshall. So he and K.J. Jackson starting to establish a connection. You look at the Aggies, and this is a team, obviously, that made the playoff last year. Certainly their goals and aspirations were to make it again this year, maybe go in and go even further. But this is a team in disarray. Marcel Reed, is their quarterback, is struggling mightily. Yes. I think he's losing his confidence. I think this is a team that could take a nosedive the last 8 or 9 games of the season. Arkansas and A&M dating back to their Southwest Conference days as rivals in that old conference, have played a lot of close games historically, always seem to go down to the fourth quarter. I think Arkansas is on an upswing. I think A&M's searching for answers. I like the Razorbacks plus 14.
3: All right, 2 minutes and two totals left in your card. Let's get to them. Let's start with Auburn, Tennessee, under 54.
4: You know, Alex Golish comes over to Auburn from South Florida, brings a lot of his key pieces from that great South Florida offense, including dual-threat quarterback Byron Brown. They scored a lot of points against Florida. Of course, Florida I don't know that their defense is that great yet. They obviously have an incredible offense. But Auburn hadn't quite been what I thought they would be offensively. And then Tennessee is better defensively than I anticipated. Probably not quite as good offensively. They went in the portal, tried to find a quarterback, came close to getting Bo Perbula, who ended up at Virginia. They end up with a five-star freshman, Faison Brandon. Brandon is insanely talented, but he's raw. Yeah. He's very raw. He's learning on the fly, learning on the job, so to speak. So I think this is going to be a low-scoring game. I like under 54.
3: Agree with your assessment there. And I noticed today Brad Powers is on Arizona State as a favorite. Arizona State is a favorite against Baylor. You're on Baylor, Arizona State, under the total of 48.5.
4: You know, not exactly a murderer's row of offenses faced by Baylor to this point. They've played Auburn, obviously a pretty good team, Prairie View A&M, Louisiana Tech, and Colorado. But no team has scored 20 points on the Bears to this point through the first four games. Only giving up 13 points a game, really playing sound defense. And offensively, they really are not that explosive. Their primary running back, Dawson Pendergrass, is 3 yards in a cloud of dust. I like this game to go under the total of 48.5.
3: All right, that's Paul Stone, back-to-back Circuit College Hoops Challenge champ. Paul, dig into the Omaha Steaks breakfast here.
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3: 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The leader here in the Circuit Friday Football Invitational through 3 weeks is Ed Sammons. He retired recently after 33 years as an odds maker and bookmaker. He was at the Westgate Superbook. Let's take a look at Ed Sammons' card one more time here as we try to get Alex White on the show tonight. Ed Sammons, your leader, is on Wyoming, North Dakota State under 45 as his best bet. He's 14-7, 15.5 points atop the leaderboard with a 3-0 best bet record. Wyoming, North Dakota State under 45. I thought it was a little bit odd here, not to question his card, but Ed Sammons with a bunch of road favorites. How about five road favorites this week? Louisville minus 3.5 at NC State, Michigan minus 6 at Minnesota, Ohio State minus 14 at Iowa, Florida laying 6 at Missouri, and Oregon State a 6.5-point favorite at Colorado State. He's also on Wake, playing a big number 14 against Stanford. That's your leader in the contest here heading into week number 4. All right, let's go out to the Progressive guest line right now. Welcome in Alex White in this contest for the third year in a row. Las Vegas handicapper, radio host, 2024 Circa Friday Football Invitational second place finisher, also the 2022 winner of the Station Casino's Last Man Standing College Football Contest out of Las Vegas. Alex White joins us tonight. Alex, how do you feel about the college football card here this week, week 5 of the college season?
19: Hi, Matt. I found some plays I like, decent. Not as much as I liked last week, that's for sure.
3: Last week you liked the card a little bit better. Hopefully it turns out well for you this time. You are 11-10 in the contest at this point, still seeking a best bet winner. Again, you were the runner-up in this contest a couple of years ago. Alex, let's break down your card here. I'm going to start with your best bet, and it's Cincinnati as a 7-point dog at Arizona. Why the Bearcats as your best bet this week?
19: You know, really diving into this game, so I'm actually on two Big 12 underdogs that have home revenge from last year, and we know how the Big 12 is, right? They all kind of beat each other up, so I think taking points, there's always some value there. Well, with Cincinnati diving into it, and their quarterback, C.J. French, came over from Georgia Southern. And 2 years ago, Matt, when I did really well in your contest, I was betting on the Sun Belt a lot that year. So I like this quarterback, but the thing I like the most is they're not putting too much on him. They are running the ball the 14th most in the country at 63%, and they've got two running backs to do it. I mean, they've really got a thunder-lightning duo here in Cincinnati. So looking at the numbers, and I know Noah Fifita, he's very talented for Arizona. He's been there a few years, but I think Cincinnati can hang around in this game. And just the adjusted numbers and yards per game, I love the fact that Cincinnati's rushing yards on the year is 254 compared to Arizona, who is very pass-heavy offense, definitely, but just 127 rushing yards per game. So I think they're going to be able to do just enough in this one, and you're getting a full touchdown here.
3: All right, not the Bengals out of Cincinnati. She's on the Bearcats. There you go. Cincinnati Bearcats plus 7 at Arizona. The best bet for Alex White. All right, okay, Alex, how about we go to best bet here for Paul Stone. It's on your card. Paul just explained why he likes USC so much this week. You were on the Trojans laying 9.5 to Washington. Why do you like USC, just like Paul Stone?
19: Well, it is a big number, but, I mean, a couple things factor into this. One, USC, they do get a good bump at home because they are just so much better. Jaden Mayava and this offense has just been electric all year. And then last week they did get tripped up against Oregon. I think this is a really good bounce-back spot, and I think Lincoln Riley will run it up as much as they can. They didn't play Washington last year, but they did lose to them 2 years ago, so I like that fact. Also, something's going on in Washington, and there's a lot of buzz there, but something's going on with Jed Fish's team. So I think this is a good spot here for the Trojans. And under that 10, I really like that 9.5 here for USC.
3: USC minus 9.5 for Alex White. Again, you can follow her at Alex White with two E's on the end. 11-10 in the contest here going into week number 4. All right, let's go to the SEC, Alex. And a couple of really talented quarterbacks here. A high-profile game. Alabama at Mississippi State. You're going to take the home dog, Bulldogs, plus 6. More cowbell this week for you.
19: Yes, I am. And, you know, I almost stayed off of it because I think it is going to be a trendy dog. But my numbers say it. I made Alabama a 3-point favorite here on the road against Mississippi State. And you're right, both quarterbacks very talented, over 1,100 passing yards for both of them. But Kamario Taylor, 14 touchdowns, just 2 interceptions on the year and a 9.9 yards per attempt. And then another team that, you know, is really been two-dimensional here. I believe in Mississippi State, Matt, because last year I remember getting excited about them, and they had a very tough conference schedule. They went to overtime against Tennessee, lost that one, 41-34, and then I think they should have beat Texas in another overtime loss, 45-38. I don't think they had all the pieces, but I think they were close, and now I think with the quarterback they have in Kamario Taylor, I think they're there to hang around with some of these big teams in the SEC. So took the points here with the home dog.
3: Alex White on Mississippi State plus 6. Alex, how about Florida, Missouri? A lot of talk on this network this week about this game. Do you play the Gators as road favorites, the Tigers as home dogs? It seems pretty split. You're playing the total. Florida, Missouri over 57.5.
19: Yeah, I hope this one is as good to me as my two overs last week. Sometimes when it looks too good to be true, it can be. But, I mean, Florida is one of, if not the best offense in the country right now. They are ranked number one nationally in EPA per play, averaging 54 points per game. And there are 3 games against FBS opponents. The totals 87, 83, and 80. They do give up a lot of yards defensively as well. In Missouri, with Austin Simmons, I think that they will be able to keep up in this game as much as they can. And their pace of play right now, they are 47th in the country, 26.5 seconds per play. So if they're playing from behind, that's just going to pick up even more. Florida, another team, which I'm sure this could scare people off of an over because they do run the ball a lot, 19th most in the country, is 62%. But they have the running backs to do it, and they're very efficient on the ground. Jaden Ball, 11 touchdowns on the year. So, yeah, I think we're going to see a lot of offense in this one. And I know that total's already gone up. We aren't getting the best of the number, but I still made it 5 points higher than what we have right here.
3: You can catch her on ESPN Radio in Las Vegas with Steve Cofield, Alex White with us. Alex, Steve did not recommend that you lay the points with UNLV this week. You didn't do that, right?
19: You know, I haven't seen Steve. I'll be back next week, though. I'm not sure his handicap on that game.
3: Cal and UNLV here in Vegas on Saturday. UNLV right now at circa a 2-point favorite. Number's been 2, 2.5, hanging out there all week. Big game for the Rebels tomorrow. Alex, let's go to Baylor, Arizona State. I noticed today that Brad Powers put out a play on Arizona State. You're going to go head-to-head with him here and take Baylor as a 4-point dog.
19: I am, and, you know, I kind of swore off Baylor after the disappointing year last year, and Dave Aranda, you know, defensive-minded head coach, could never really get that defense. I think this year he's got it, and right now, on average, points against just 13 on the other side, I can't get that Arizona State and Kansas game out of my head. It was just so fluky where Kansas had three turnovers but outgained Arizona State 414 to 228. I know Kenny Dillingham, he is a really good coach. He does have extra time to prepare. But, again, I told you, Big 12 team with home revenge. I think Baylor can hang around in this one. Don't trust DJ Lagway all that much, but came back last week, another week healthier, should be able to run a little bit more because he has been limited in that area. But, yeah, I think Baylor can hang around in this one. And if you remember last year, it was a walk-off field goal for Arizona State. So catching at least four, maybe we'll get another tight one like that.
3: I wish you got two more plays, 2 minutes to get through them here. How about a Big Ten home dog? Tomorrow, the Golden Gophers, P.J. Fleck, plus six against Michigan.
19: I think this is a good spot to take the points with P.J. Fleck. A lot of people were wrong a couple weeks ago against Mississippi State, but we've learned a lot about that team since then. Both of these teams are very similar in the stats and defensively, so I think this is going to be a very low-scoring, grinded-out kind of game, and that's what they both want to do. They both run a lot, and they both are very slow, 108th pace of play for Michigan, 132nd for Minnesota. Big win for them last week, too, against Washington. So coming into this one with confidence, rain in the forecast, give me a lot of running. And, you know, Minnesota's run defense is very good. So that's what Michigan wants to do since they don't trust Underwood that much.
3: All right, Alex, about 30 seconds here for this one. Let's go Georgia State as a 2.5-point favorite against Old Dominion.
19: Old Dominion, very good last year, third best in the Sun Belt, but this year they have definitely dropped off. I have adjusted these two quite a bit here. Georgia State has been excellent so far this year with their quarterback Cameron Brown. And on the other side, Old Dominion, I think part of their drop-off is they lost their OC, Kevin Decker. He went to Memphis, and they hired from within. Just haven't been the same team, so I think under a field goal here with Georgia State, I think that is the right side.
3: All right, that's Alex White, Las Vegas handicapper, radio host, former runner-up in this contest 2 years ago, 11-10 going into week number four. Alex, appreciate the time tonight. Best of luck to you this weekend.
19: Hey, thank you so much, Matt. We'll talk soon.
3: All right, great to have Alex White in the contest again this year. And coming up next, after the break, you're going to get picks from Kenny White, Chuck Edel, Steve Fezzik, and Frank Carulli. Stay tuned.
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2: All right, they are underway in Evanston tonight between Penn State and Northwestern, opening of the new stadium for the Purple Cats. 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About an hour from now, you're going to hear picks from the Bear, Chris Felica, who's had a lot of success in this contest. We're in the fifth year of the Friday Football Invitational, and the Bear was the winner in the inaugural season. He's going to talk about the Florida Gators. I think one of the, I don't want to say biggest surprise teams, but one of the biggest upgrades you probably made in your power rankings so far. We talked about UMass being a team on the rise. The Florida Gators definitely going to be college football playoff contenders if they keep this up. That was a hot topic on the show last week. Florida as a home favorite against Ole Miss, and the Gators got it done. And you just heard from Alex White talking about her play on the total this week. So it's an interesting spot for the Gators because they went to Auburn, got a win in a shootout, came home to the Swamp, caught Ole Miss in a good spot, and rolled in that game last week, 52-28. John Sumrall is a really hot head coach right now. When I talk about the best head coaching hires in the offseason, I kept saying that I thought UCLA had the number one coaching hire, but maybe John Sumrall at Florida is number one, and UCLA is number two. But Sumrall is doing a great job. We'll see if the Gators can get up again this week for a game at Missouri. I think that's probably going to be a strong two-way action game with Florida as a 5.5, 6-point favorite at Missouri. Ed Sammons on the road favorite in that one. Contest leader Ed Sammons on the favorite. Here's the Bear, Chris Felica. He's talking about what he thinks the ceiling is or might be for this Florida Gators football team under John Sumrall.
3: How much does coaching matter? Bob Chesney, UCLA, James Franklin, Virginia Tech, John Sumrall, Florida. Give Billy Napier credit for recruiting a lot of these guys there, but John Sumrall is clearly getting the best out of this group. You just alluded to the schedule. They had Texas, Georgia back-to-back weeks, but you're now in a position where even if you lose those two games, you're going to be favored in every other game, and 10-2 is very much on the table, and I don't know what the updated college football playoff price is on the Gators, Sammy. That running game, that defensive line, those two things travel. You can run the ball, you can get after the quarterback and control line of scrimmage on the other end. You're going to be in every single game.
2: That's the Bear Bets podcast with Chris Felica of Fox Sports, former champ in this contest. You're going to get his picks 1 hour from now. All right, let's roll with some more picks in the contest this week. And we'll go with Alex White's father, Kenny White, longtime odds maker and a professional sports bettor here in Las Vegas. Kenny, a two-time Stardust Invitational champ and last year's fifth-place finisher in this contest. Kenny White right now 12-9, 13 points, 2-1 on his best bet. So here are Kenny White's plays for this week. He likes college football totals, and he's going to roll with four of them here on the card. Texas Tech, Colorado, under the total of 50.5. Best bet for Kenny White, Texas Tech, Colorado, under 50.5. Also, Purdue, Illinois, under the total of 62.5. That total's been bet up a little bit this week. You got two of the best passing offenses in college football, two of the worst pass defenses. And with the total at 62.5, Kenny White's going to go under in Champaign. Stanford, Wake Forest, under the total of 54. How about Davis Warren, the quarterback for the Cardinal last week, lit it up in that game in Palo Alto. Oregon State, Colorado State, under the total of 62. So four totals for Kenny White, four unders. He is the undertaker this week. To the SEC, Tennessee -7 against Auburn. To the ACC, Clemson, a 17-point dog against Miami. Paul Stone, Kenny White on the same page here with Clemson plus 17. And one more play for Kenny White. Army, a 1.5-point favorite at Louisiana Tech. All right, Chuck Edel, the Iceman. Chuck Edel was the 2024 Friday Football Invitational champ, 22 runner-up. Professor Better from Las Vegas. Follow him at Chuck Edel. And the plays for Chuck this week, he is 10-11 off that rough start here, 0-3 on the best bets. His best bet this week, he's going with the Cowboys, but not Dallas. He's going with Wyoming as an 18-point dog at North Dakota State. Best bet for Chuck Edel. Also for Chuck, Washington, USC, under 58. Marshall, a 19-point dog at James Madison. He is opposite Kenny White here. He's going Auburn plus 7 at Tennessee. Bowling Green, a 13.5-point dog at Miami of Ohio. Buffalo, a 2-touchdown dog against Western Michigan. Buffalo plus 14. And Chuck Edel and Ed Salmon's on the same page here with Michigan, a 6-point favorite at Minnesota. You just heard from Alex White, like why she likes the Gophers as home dogs. Ed Salmon's and Chuck Edel both on Michigan, minus 6 there. Chuck right now in a tie for 22nd place in this contest, and obviously looking to move up the ladder. Okay, here we go. Steve Fezzik, we talked about Kenny White being a 2-time Stardust Invitational champ. Steve Fezzik, a 2-time champ of the Westgate Super Contest, and he is on the Purple Cats tonight. I mentioned that a few times early in the show. Wanted to get those plays out on the Friday night games before it kicked off, but Steve Fezzik on Northwestern plus 3. He is a Northwestern graduate, so Fezzik on his Purple Cats tonight. And Circa Million, ninth place finisher in 2025 for Steve Fezzik. All right, here are his plays for this week. The best bet for Steve, Cincinnati, Arizona, over the total of 55.5. This is the third time tonight we've heard a play on USC. We heard it first from Paul Stone, USC minus 9.5 against Washington. How about Utah State, a 19.5-point dog at Boise State? Utah State plus 19 at Boise. Louisiana, a 6-point favorite against Arkansas State. Paul Stone and Steve Fezzik match up on two plays there, Louisiana and USC. Also, Georgia Southern minus 2 at Coastal Carolina. Navy, Air Force, under the total of 46. And I mentioned Northwestern as a 3-point dog at Penn State. And as I say that, the Purple Cats get a field goal. The first points at the new stadium in Evanston go to Northwestern 3, Penn State 0, 10 minutes to go in the first quarter. Steve Fezzik and two others tonight on the Purple Cats. Fezzik, Bobby Brubeck, and Tony George, who you're going to hear from here in about 10 minutes. Follow Steve at Fezzik Sports. And you can often catch him on VSIN as well. All right, we got time to get another handicapper's plays in here. Let's go with Pimlico Frank Carulli. Frank was a seventh-place finisher in this contest a year ago. Professional bettor in Las Vegas, horse racing analyst and odds maker for Express Bet. And Frank back after a strong performance a year ago, off to a slow start here. 9-12, 0-3 on the best bets. It's typically a winner, and sometimes you want to jump on a handicapper right before he gets hot. So we'll see if Frank can heat up here. Best bet for Pimlico Frank this week is Florida as a 6-point favorite at Missouri. So he's playing the road favorite in the big SEC game, Florida minus 6 at Missouri. Also for Frank, he's not afraid to lay points on the road. I know that, and he's going to lay it with Ohio State, 14 at Iowa. He's going to lay 19.5 with Kansas against Middle Tennessee State. TCU plus 6.5 against BYU. One of the strangest stories I've heard of this college football season. And so I mentioned this on the VSIN College Football Betting Podcast with Tim Murray yesterday, and we got some listener or viewer feedback from this. Bear Bachmeyer, the quarterback at BYU, was reported during a game earlier this season, I believe it was the Arizona game, that Bear Bachmeyer and his family often strip down and get completely naked before they eat dinner together. And that is actually a true story. And if that's not strange, I don't know what is. All right, Frank Carulli is going with TCU plus 6.5 against BYU. Also on the Carulli card this week, Indiana, Rutgers over the total of 56. Georgia Southern, a two-point favorite against Coastal Carolina. And he's going with a Big Ten dog here, Purdue plus 10 at Illinois. Believe it or not, the Boilermakers don't win many Big Ten games, but they're 7-3 in the last 10 against Illinois. 2 years ago in Champaign, the Illini won this game in overtime, 50-49. So Pimlico Frank on Purdue plus 10, his best bet, Florida minus 6 at Missouri. All right, we're going to take a quick break here on the Circuit Friday Football Invitational. We come back, Tony George will join us via video from his home in Nebraska. And Tony from Doc Sports in this contest for the first time. We'll see if he's on the Cornhuskers laying the points this week. Also, later this hour, you will get picks from Scott Pritchard, Matt St. Marie, the Mad Russian, Jeff Petch, Big Randy McKay, and Mike Montesano. Stay tuned to VSiN, the Sports Betting Network.
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7: 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You can be like Clyde Walker, last year's winner, former Florida State quarterback who's in the field this year, and hopefully we can get Clyde on the show next Friday night. Incredible record to win the Average Joe contest a year ago. And Suntan Dan on top of the standings right now at 18-3. Incredible start by him. All right, let's go to the Progressive guest line via video tonight. Live from his home in Nebraska, Tony George of Doc Sports in the contest here for the first year. Tony, great to have you in. Great to see you tonight. How do you feel about the How do you feel about the card this week, college and NFL?
8: I really like my card this week. I need to like it. I'm kind of sucking hind boob here. I couldn't get a dance at the Rhino with a fistful of hunters last week in the NFL. So I'm looking to bounce back here this week and really like the card we have and looking forward to moving up the standings.
7: You can follow him at T. George Capper. Tony George out of Doc Sports right now, 9-11-1. A long way to go in this contest. Last year, I remember Carl Sack got off to a rough start. They're at the bottom of the standings, ended up in the Elite Eight, and he's back in the contest again this year. Steve Fezzik got off to a rough start last year in all the contests, had a furious finish, and ended up in the top 10 in the Circa Millions with a great second half. Tony, we've talked about this game a lot on VSiN all week. So, mostly about the side. Do you play the road favorite, the home dog? Or are you going to play the total? Let's talk about your best bet. Start off here with a high-profile game in the SEC. Florida, Missouri, over 57.5. Why is that your best bet?
8: Well, I toiled on this for quite a while. It looked like such a public side to just jump on and lay the six. It's a flat spot. Back-to-back weeks at Auburn and And, of course, the big game hanging 52 last.

0: last week on Ole Miss, but I don't want to overreact here. Missouri is a very tough opponent, in my opinion, was the Mississippi State-Missouri game. It's a hell of a ball game. Missouri putting up 35 points a game. Florida, number two in the country at 53. They're both going to play to their strengths in this game, and I think that's offense. I think Florida can hang 40-plus on anybody in the country, and that's one of the reasons I liked them here. I didn't like the number. I've got a minus 10 power rating, but I figure it's a flat spot for them. It's the third tough game they've had in a row. It's on the road. Columbia is always a tough out for anybody to go in there and win, but I think we're going to see a lot of scoring here. I think the strength of both teams is their offense, and I'm going to go ahead and I'm going to play that over. I can see both these teams in the 30s. I think it'll be a hell of a ball game, Matt.
1: Florida, Missouri, over 57.5, the best bet for Tony George of Doc Sports. Right now you've got Northwestern plus 3, a game in progress in Evanston. You got the Purple Cats as home dogs, and they have a 3-0 lead. Let's round out your college card here before you get to the NFL. You've got UCF plus 11 at Houston, and Louisiana. This is the third time we've had this play tonight. Louisiana as a 6-point favorite against Arkansas State. Talk about those two plays.
0: Well, this is a time of year where power ratings come into play more in my handicapping because we have a lot more data to work on. Early in the season, I struggled a little bit, as you can see in the contest there, but I'm getting more data to work with in the numbers. I'm getting some big overlays. I had Central Florida I have Houston at minus 7. That is a 4-point overlay, which is substantial in college. I like Watson at running back for Central Florida. They're coming off a win against TCU. They have the better defense in this game. They're allowing their opposing opponents negative 129 yards over their season average per game. And I haven't been overly impressed with Houston this year. Hard-fought loss against Texas Tech, but it days in here. It's too many points, and this was a real tight game and ended up Central Florida blew that game last year in a 3-point loss, and they've had this one circled. I think they'll come in here with purpose. I think Scott Frost can coach them in a tight one here to cover the 11 points. And of course, Louisiana, my biggest overlay on the board at home in this series, are 6-0 straight up, 5-1 against the spread. They allowed only six first downs last week in that game. And, of course, Arky State barely beat Kennesaw State. They needed a comeback win to do that. Lunch Winfield's a really good quarterback for Louisiana. And bear in mind, remember Louisiana gave USC a ball game, Matt?
1: Mm-hmm. I do recall that as well. Tony, so you've got Florida, Missouri over 57.5, Northwestern plus 3, UCF plus 11, Louisiana minus 6. You did not put Nebraska on the card. You're a Cornhuskers guy. You're headed to the game tomorrow. Did you bet the Nebraska game, Maryland-Nebraska?
0: Well, one thing I know is a guaranteed lock tomorrow, and I never say that word, but I will be having some Omaha steaks at the tailgate. I can tell you that right now, Tony. Parking lot. They do it up there. I got to support my local company there. And, of course, the sponsor of the Circa Friday Invitational. That's fantastic. But, yeah, we'll definitely throw some of those Omaha Steak burgers on there. And I'll talk my buddy into tossing some ribeyes on there. But, yeah, I am going to Nebraska game tomorrow. We're excited, but I'm guardedly optimistic about them. Obviously, Maryland, I didn't want to overreact. I don't know if we're ready to lay 14.5. I played the first half line around 7. I think it's up to – got a hook on it now. But I think Nebraska will get off to a fast start tomorrow. They got a really good quarterback in Calandria. You know all about him being a UNLV guy.
1: Mm-hmm. That's right. Nebraska off to a 4-0 start. Tony George is going to be at the game tomorrow, Terrapins and Cornhuskers. All right, Tony, let's get to the NFL, and this is the top consensus play. Hopefully that's a good thing because I'm on a 2. Patriots plus 7 against the Bills. Why the Pats for you?
0: Better defense is getting points. Mm-hmm. I mean, this is the NFL. It's a divisional game. They were 4 and 3 point ball games last year. You and I did a podcast for Docs at the beginning of the season, and we talked about the Bills winning this division, and I emphasized the fact that Mike Vrabel, despite all the off-field distractions he had, had his team ready to play in every game last year, although they had a weak schedule. He's a good football coach. Number 5 in total yards allowed, number 2 against the pass. Somehow the Bills won last week with 5 turnovers in an NFL game, which never happens. And I don't think Drake May's as bad as all the media white noise is making him out to be. I just think the Patriots are the play here with the number. I like taking divisional dogs when it gets over the fall number of 6 or 7, and we're sitting here at 7 right now. I like the Pats in this game. I think it's an overreaction from last week's debacle. I mean, you know, New England has played, you know, Seattle, Pittsburgh, who looked like dog crap last night. They blew that game, but in Jacksonville. So they've had a tough run here, and I think they're going to give the Bills all they want. And I'm very concerned about the Bills' defense here. I think that'll allow the Patriots to hang around in this game. And quite honestly, Matt, Buffalo's been a little sloppy.
1: Yeah, no question. Patriots top 5 in the NFL in defense and points and yards allowed. Buffalo right there in the 20s in defense, allowing 26 points a game so far, 360 yards per game. Patriots plus 7 for Tony George. Tony, 2 minutes, 2 more plays for you. Let's get the 49ers minus 2.5 against the Broncos.
0: 49ers, the only team in the league right now that's top 5 in offense and defensive metrics. I like them here. Denver sleepwalks through the first half of games they have all year. You know, I mean, you take a look at San Francisco. They don't sleepwalk. They score on 48% of their possessions. They got the better quarterback. They got the better running back. They got a really good tight end. I saw a good quarterback and good tight end tear them up here in Kansas City in person their first game of the season. This number under 3 to me is a gift. And when you go to Detroit, Carolina, my next pick, since we're short on time here, over 51, I mean, Carolina number 1 in pass yards, number 2 in defensive yards, 27 points allowed per game. These guys are tops in the NFL in scoring. I got this power rated at 56. It's a 5-point overlay over the 51. I mean, Detroit is allowing 973 pass yards a game, 351 of those to tight ends. Waller's going to have a big day. You know, when you're talking about a team that's number 3 in points scored, number 2 in, and Carolina's number 1 in pass yards. This thing's going to be a shootout from the get-go. I love the over.
1: Tony George of Doc Sports at T. George Capper. Again, Florida, Missouri, over 57.5, the best bet. Also on Patriots, Niners, Lions, Panthers, over 51. Northwestern plus 3 right now. UCF plus 11, Louisiana minus 6. Tony, have a great time at the Nebraska game tomorrow. Great to see you tonight.
0: I will, Matt. I'll send you a picture.
1: Sounds good. All right, that's Tony George. Up next, you're going to get pics from Scott Pritchard and more. Stay tuned.
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6: 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All right. Northwestern 10, Penn State 0. Update from Evanston. 3 of the contestants tonight on the Purple Cats, catching 3 points. And a nice start to this game. Penn State blew a 17-0 lead against Wisconsin last week in Happy Valley. And Northwestern opening a new stadium tonight. All right, we're going to get to more plays in the contest here. We're also going to hear from Adam Schefter of ESPN about the Bears quarterback situation here in a couple moments. But let's get to Scott Pritchard. We call him Scotty P, professional bettor from Las Vegas, 2025 and 2023 third place finisher here in this contest, a top five finisher a year ago, so he gets an automatic invite back if you're lucky. You can catch Scotty P flying around town in his new Corvette, wearing his Tito's vodka sunglasses, telling people things like points matter more than opinions and winner, winner, lobster, steak and lobster dinner. Scott Pritchard at Pritchard Wins. He'll be hanging out at the Westgate Superbook on Sunday if you want photos and autographs. Right now, 13-8, 1-2 on his best bets. And Scott Pritchard, again, doing very well in this contest going into to week number 4, tied for 4th place. And his best bet this week, a big dog, North Carolina, plus 22.5 against Notre Dame. Clemson, plus 17 against Miami. Paul Stone checked in on that bet. That's a few times tonight we've had Clemson in the points as a play. NC State, a 3.5-point dog against Louisville. Alabama, Mississippi State, over 59.5. About Wyoming, catching 18 at North Dakota State. Florida State, a 2.5-point dog against Virginia. And Utah State, Boise, over the total of 51. So 7 college games on the Scott Pritchard card. No NFL again this week. And it's working for him so far here, 13-8, and tied for 4th in the contest at Pritchard Wins. Let's go to Matt St. Marie And Maddie Saint, finance manager from Minneapolis, 2025 fifth place finisher in this contest. More importantly, he was the 2023 Circa Million champ and part of the Circa Grandissimo co-championship team last year with Tony Gordon. You can follow him at Maddie Saint, and he's going to be on the show here next weekend. Best bet for Matt St. Marie, Dolphins, Vikings, under the total of 39. And I wasn't joking. I actually had a dream a couple of nights ago that Kyler Murray threw a pick in the fourth quarter, and the Vikings were down 6-3. And, of course, I've got some Circa Survivor entries riding on the Vikings. Hopefully that's not the case on Friday afternoon. But you have to think this is going to be an ugly, low-scoring game. Justin Jefferson out, injured and out for the Vikings, who are struggling to generate any offense, somehow won a game and covered last week at Tampa Bay without taking a snap in the red zone. Obviously had a punt return for a touchdown. That was a tough beat if you had the Bucs, but it's been a lot of pain this season if you've been playing Tampa Bay. Best bet for Matt St. Marie, Dolphins, Vikings, under the total of 39. Also, for Matty Saint here, Jaguars plus 2.5 at Cincinnati. Early Sunday morning in London, he's going to lay 4 with the Colts against the Commanders. Jaden Daniels out again this week, and Marcus Mariota's second start at quarterback. And Mariota and the Commanders upset Seattle last week. I think that stopped a 12-game win streak for the Seahawks. Sam Darnold threw a pick 6 late in that game. He was outplayed by Marcus Mariota. But this week, the Colts, who just snapped a long losing streak themselves with a dramatic win against the Texans last week. The play for Matty Saint, Colts minus 4 in London. Wes Reynolds likes to talk about the handicapping angle, the show 'em who's boss game, and I'm with him on this. The Raiders are 3-0. There's no doubt the Raiders are better. I like N'Kobe Dean, some of the additions on defense. Right now, Max Crosby's healthy. Raiders look a lot better. They look better offensively with Kirk Cousins at quarterback, but at some point here, the Raiders are going to get a reality check. Last week, the Dolphins were sleepwalking through a game at Miami. I think the Raiders are going to get the Chiefs' full attention this week. And as Wes Reynolds liked to say, this should be a show 'em who's boss game where the Chiefs are going to show the Raiders who's still the boss in the AFC West. Chiefs, 4.5-point favorites in Vegas. That's a play for Matt St. Marie. He's also going to play Broncos plus 2.5 at 49ers. Broncos catching a small number at San Francisco. Texans are 0-3 off that loss to the Colts. Cowboys, what a cluster in Rio last week. Brian Schottenheimer, no clue when it comes to clock and game management. That's embarrassing for a head coach at the NFL level to make those type of elementary mistakes. We'll see if Schottenheimer and the Cowboys bounce back here, but Matt St. Marie likes Texans minus 3. Speaking of clock management, did you watch the Steelers-Browns game last night? Todd Monken, Big Mike McCarthy, no clue what they were doing with the clock at the end of that game. It's baffling sometimes. It's a dumb and dumber contest between NFL head coaches when it comes to clock management. Saints, 2.5-point favorites against the Falcons on Monday night, the Hurricane Katrina Memorial game, and Matty Saint's going with the home team there. Again, Matt St. Marie's card one more time. Best bet, Dolphins, Vikings under 39. I think I could sign up for that. Jaguars plus 2.5, Colts minus 4, Chiefs minus 4.5, Broncos plus 2.5, Texans minus 3, and Saints minus 2.5. That's Matt St. Marie's card. All right, let's get to Adam Schefter of ESPN because the Mad Russian, Jeff Petz, has got to play on the Jets-Bears games. Who's going to be a quarterback for Chicago? You know, after watching Monday night with Case Keenum surgically taking apart the Philadelphia defense, you thought, you can't put the hot hand on the bench, right? Case Keenum's got to start again. Well, Ben Johnson's got a big ego, and he loves Tyson Bagent, the backup quarterback. He probably wants to prove that he can win with two different quarterbacks in the same week, and he wants to beat Aaron Glenn and the Jets with Tyson Bagent. Let's see what Adam Schefter is reporting here about the Bears quarterback situation going to Sunday.
7: I'm not going to out the name of an avid fantasy football player at ESPN who plays in a two-quarterback league, but yesterday he texted me, and he's like, who's playing quarterback for the Bears on Sunday? Case Keenum? And I said, I think it'll be Tyson Bagent. And he goes, come on. And I'm like, yeah. Well, he goes, why would they go with Bagent over Keenum? And here's why I think it's going to be Bagent. And again, they're keeping it secret. They're keeping it close to the vest. I could be totally wrong by the time somebody listens to this. But I'll say this. Number one, They think Tyson Bagent is one of the top backups, if not the top backup in the league. Good enough to start for some of the 32 teams in the league. Number two, he is there too. Number three, they're paying him like the backup quarterback. And number four, you're not counting on that type of performance from Case Keenum every single week. And for as well as Case Keenum played, wait till you see Tyson Bagent. I think he's very good. And this may be his own little audition for a starting job somewhere. He's a good quarterback.
6: Ben Johnson loves Tyson Bagent. He's got a 2-year, $10 million deal. And I think Ben Johnson would love to show he can win with another quarterback in the same week. Case Keenum on Monday, Bagent on Sunday. The Mad Russian, Jeff Petch, he's going to play this game in a contest. He's going to lay it with the Bears. He's going head-to-head here with Jason Jarvis. We'll get to that later in the show. Jarvis loves the Jets in this game. Jeff Petch, professional handicapper from Florida, 2023 Friday Football Invitational champ, and 2021 Circa Million runner-up at Mad Russian NFL. He's 13-8, 1-2 on the best bets. But Mad Russian off to a good start here, and his best bet is Colts minus 4 in London. Colts over Commanders. Also on the card for the Mad Russian, Lions-Panthers over 51. Derek Stevens feels confident about the Lions on Sunday night. Mad Russian's going to play at over 51. Rams minus 3.5 at Philly in a revenge game for the Rams. Cardinals have flipped to the favorites. They're laying 2.5 at the Giants. Petch is going to go with the Cards. Patriots plus 7 at Buffalo. Top NFL consensus play in this contest. I sign off on that as well. Patriots plus 7. Petch is going to go with the Bears. He's going to lay 3.5 against the Jets. And Monday night, Falcons plus 2.5 at New Orleans. Throwing a curveball there. Matt St. Marie on the Saints. Jeff Petch on the Falcons. All right, we got time here to get in place for Big Randy McKay. Big Randy, professional sports gambler, professional sports bettor, and a professional gambler in general out of North Dakota. And Big Randy, two top eight finishes here in the Friday Football Invitational. And he has got a best bet of Clemson plus 17 against Miami. He's a Vikings fan. You can follow him at RR39. Maybe we'll get Randy in studio in Vegas here next weekend when North Dakota State's in town. Clemson plus 17, best bet. Also for Randy McKay, Wyoming, North Dakota State under 45. Buffalo plus 14 against Western Michigan. Maryland plus 15.5 against Nebraska. Alabama, Mississippi State over 59.5. Patriots plus 7. Saints minus 2.5. Big Randy 12-9. That's his card for week 4 of the Friday Football Invitational. Quick break. We come back. Carl Sack joins the show in the final hour.
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8: 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Final hour tonight, you're going to get picks from several professional handicappers you know well, like Chris Coyne, Jason Jarvis, defending champ Chris Massaro, Tony Gordon, Chris Felica, all that coming up. And more here in the final hour tonight. And we're also going to have a couple of guests, Carl Sack, professional handicapper and better out of Colorado, and Jeff Whitelaw, who went into the Sports Gambling Hall of Fame last year. He's going to be in studio tonight. Right now, I want to show you the picks for Chris Coyne. And Chris was on the show last week, and he started to heat up a little bit here. He had an off week, but Chris Coyne's going to be there, and you can count on that. He knows what he's doing. Wall Street salesman from Brooklyn, New York. And the reigning Circa Million champ from 2025, he was 60-29-1 against the spread last year. An interesting part about Chris's story, many interesting parts, but one is that he's a former St. Joseph's walk-on basketball player, and he also played professionally in Ireland. And next time he's on the show, we'll talk to Chris a little bit about his basketball career, but you can follow him at CoynHop, C-O-Y-N-E, Hop, and the Circa Million champ from a year ago is right now 11-10, 1-2 on the best bets in this contest. And his best bet this week, probably my best bet this week too, Patriots +7 against the Bills. That's a top consensus play in the NFL side of this contest this week. And that's Chris Coyne's best bet, Patriots +7. Also in the NFL, he's got the Jets +3.5 at the Bears. He's talked about the Mad Russian. Jeff Petch is on the Bears. Jason Jarvis is on the Jets, and so is Chris Coyne. Jets +3.5. Bengals -2.5 against the Jaguars for Chris Coyne, and he's also on Buccaneers +3.5 against the Packers. And the Bucks are going to start a rookie in that game against Green Bay, and this Packers team has been pathetic so far. Also, college football for Chris Coyne. NC State +3.5 against Louisville. Wolfpack, home dogs. Missouri +6 against Florida. Tigers, home dogs. Auburn +7 at Tennessee. And the Tigers are road dogs. That's your card this week for Chris Coyne. All right, let's welcome in Carl Sack to the show tonight, professional bettor out of Colorado, co-owner of KillerSports.com, eighth place finisher in this contest a year ago, and you can follow him at KillerSports.com. And Carl, welcome to the show tonight. How's your college football season starting? How's your NFL season starting so far? You're 14-7 in this contest. You're off to a great start.
0: I can't complain about either. College is going well, NFL too. So hopefully it continues, but it sure is early.
8: How do you feel about the card this week? You confident? Right now I mentioned you're 14-7, 2-1 on the best bets, 15 points in third place, actually tied for second technically, because we're going, the tiebreaker this year is going to be most wins. First tiebreaker is most wins. Second tiebreaker is best bet record. You actually have more wins than Doug Fleming's. You got 14, tied with Ed Sammons at the top there. Which card do you like better this week, the NFL or the college football card?
0: I would say I like the NFL card better this week. Middle of this week, I wasn't feeling like there was too much jumping out. But with some of the injuries and stuff that have trickled in these last few days, I think there's a few good spots to get on.
8: All right, well, let's get to them. And, Carl, we're going to start with the game we've talked about a lot on this show tonight and on this network all week, and that's Florida at Missouri. And you're playing the total here, and this is a popular play tonight, too. Florida-Missouri over 57.5.
0: Yeah, it's scary. Alex was on earlier and said, it looks too good to be true. I think Tony was on saying he projected, 62, 63. I don't see how... It's one of those that's scary for that reason. You know, the Gators have scored at least 44 on all four teams they've played this year. They're number one in the nation in scoring. I don't think they're going to get 44 in this game, but, Faulkner might be the best offensive coordinator in the country. Their running back, Baugh, is – I still think he's underrated. And Missouri lost a lot from their defense last year. I think – their offense still in the top half this year, and as Alex had mentioned, I suspect they're going to be trailing. They're going to be in catch up mode. I think they'll put up some points, and the weather looks good in this game. The forecast looks good. No wind. It's one of those that it seems too good to be true, but I just couldn't help myself.
8: Okay, well, let's talk about one more total you've got in the college football card, and that's Navy Air Force under 46.
0: These are the two of the nation's most heavy run offenses. They're both averaging 334 rush yards per game. Air Force is second and Navy is fifth in terms of their run to pass ratio. Air Force runs 80% of the time. I think most people are aware that these service academy matchups tend to go under historically. In our database, going back 20 years, almost 79% of the time, Air Force Academy's matchups go under the total. Interestingly, Navy has had two of their three games go over, as has Air Force. And when you have a matchup of two teams that have gone over the total more than they've gone under the total, you tend to see reversion. And historically, it's about 56% over 1,900 plays with this type of situation. So I guess one other stat for this game is that Air Force ran the ball 70 times last game, and teams that won while running the ball at least 60 times are 58% under. Mm-hmm. So I think it's an easy under in this game.
8: Navy Air Force under 46. But he's on Florida, Missouri over 57.5. One more college play for you. It's a side. Paul Stone is on this as well. He talked about it in the first hour tonight. Arkansas plus 14 at Texas A&M.
0: Yeah, he mentioned their wide receiver, Chris Marshall. I think he's going to be in the NFL as well. These are two teams to me that are going in opposite directions. You know, Arkansas beat Tulsa by 28 last week. I know A&M was really good last year, but they were embarrassed by LSU last week, losing by 29, I believe. And A&M doesn't have a history of bouncing back. When they lose and fail to cover, they've then failed to cover the next week nine times in a row, going back the last 3 years. Aggies entered the LSU game as the number 23 rank last week and were beaten badly. Teams that entered as a ranked team and lost by 25 or more, betting against them is 57% historically. So there's a number of trends like that. And in fact, they were ninth in the nation before 2 weeks ago and now on a two-game losing streak after losing to Kentucky. And you see similar historical trends in the database for that type of thing as well.
8: Carl Sack, Killer Sports, out of Colorado. Right now, second place in the contest, 14-7. I'm going to give you time to talk about your best bet here, and it is the Bengals laying 2.5 to the Jags. Why Cincinnati?
0: Their offense is, I think they're just starting to cook. They started doing a personnel change where Burrow was playing more under center this year, and I think he's just starting to get used to it. The last game he had against Pittsburgh, he was extremely efficient, completed 75% of his passes, I believe, 3 touchdowns, no interceptions. Cincinnati, I think they're averaging 5.4 yards per play, which is a really good number considering 2 of their 3 games have been on the road against the Steelers and the Texans defenses. Jacksonville through 3 weeks has allowed 8.4 yards per pass, which is second worst in the league to only Miami. Jacksonville might be down a cornerback, Monterick Brown, is dealing with a hamstring injury. I think versus a Cincinnati team that's got, you know, Chase and Higgins, that could be disaster. Historically, teams that are off a 20-point home win, like we saw Jacksonville last week against New England, they tend to let down against the spread. And I think these are just two teams where Jacksonville's played as about as good as they think they're going to be, whereas I think Cincinnati's still got some upside, and I would expect them to win by a field goal or more here this weekend.
8: All right, Carl, you got a couple totals on the card, too. And let's get to this last side you've got in the NFL. Monday night, you're going to go with the Falcons plus 2.5 at New Orleans.
0: Yeah, I mean, to keep it short, really, it's basically that the first 2 weeks they were, you know, third string quarterback Cooper Rush just was atrocious. And then we saw Penix come in and the difference that was. And so offensively, I don't really put any weight on what the Falcons did the first 2 weeks. And then their running game, you know, Bijan Robinson, they've got a well above average running game. So like, I think their offense is really good. And, you know, they're better rested coming in off a Thursday game. I'm convinced that they are the better team here. And I would say that I think they should be favored by about a half a point, given that they're on the road. And for me, that makes it about a 55% play to take the 2.5 points.
8: 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Carl, here in about less than a minute, you got two plays. Our two totals, Patriots, Bills over 49, Broncos, Niners over 48.
0: The Patriots game, I'll say the biggest reasons are the injuries that trickled in the last couple of days with Christian Gonzalez and Christian Barmore, both on the defense out for New England. I think those are really underrated. Weather's supposed to be decent here, and you know, other guys have talked about how this Buffalo team is all offense, no defense. So I think there's going to be some scoring here despite New England's lackluster start on offense this year. Denver, San Francisco, I'd say Nick Bosa being out again for this game, and the 49ers having what I think is probably the top offense in the NFL. And then some changes with their new offensive coordinator, Webb, getting a little bit more comfortable. Weather's going to be nice. I think we're going to see 50-plus points here.
8: All right, that's Carl Sack. Great job on the analysis, Carl. Great job in the contest so far. Have a winning weekend.
0: Thanks, Matt.
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3: 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It looks like the Northwestern Purple Cats just had a long touchdown and is probably coming back. There's a flag on the field. That's something you hear almost every other play in the NFL. There's a flag on the field. Now, it's going to be a touchdown. It counts for the Purple Cats, and they go up 16-7. PAT pending. Again, three contestants tonight on Northwestern: Steve Fezzik, Bobby Brubeck, and Tony George. We're going to get plays from Bobby Brubeck here in a couple minutes. Right now, we're going to start with the Bear, Chris Felica. And the Bear, the champion in this contest, the first year we had it. This is the fifth annual Circa Friday Football Invitational. The Bear won the first year. He's also been a runner-up in this contest. He's got three top five finishes. But he's off to a slow start here and off a rough week. 10-11, 1-2 on the best bets, and that puts him in a tie for 19th. And the Bear, I always say, find somebody who loves you as much as the Bear loves the Buckeyes. And this week, he's going to lay it on the road with Ohio State. His best bet, Ohio State minus 14 at Iowa. When you handicap this game, there's one thing you do have to ask from the Hawkeyes' perspective. How in the hell is that defensive secondary, which could not control Bryce Underwood, going to contain Julian Sand, Jeremiah Smith, and this explosive Ohio State offense? Well, we're going to let Kirk Ferentz and Phil Parker, the defensive coordinator, try to figure that out. Last year, Iowa was a dog at home in two big spots against Indiana and Oregon, and no team came, I guess Penn State almost knocked off Indiana, but Iowa should have beat the Hoosiers in Iowa City. Kirk Ferentz got too conservative at the end. He blew it, and Hoosiers escaped with a 20-15 win. Oregon, which was a playoff team, also escaped Iowa City with an 18-16 win. The Ducks barely survived. We'll see Ohio State can do better than those two teams, but the Bear loves the Buckeyes here. His best bet, Ohio State minus 14 at Iowa. He's also going to lay some big numbers here on the college football side this week. Miami minus 17 at Clemson. The Bear is a Miami graduate. You can call him a homer, but he is going to lay it in Death Valley with the Hurricanes minus 17. Also, he's going to go opposite Paul Stone. He was in the first hour tonight making a case for Arkansas. And you just heard that case made by Carl Sack as well. Chris Felica is on Texas A&M as a 14-point favorite against Arkansas. So three double-digit favorites on the Chris Felica card: Ohio State, Miami, Texas A&M. He's got one double-digit dog, and that is Purdue plus 10 at Illinois. Three in the NFL for the Bear, Fox Sports analyst. Jets plus 3.5 at Chicago. We just heard Adam Schefter saying that Tyson Bagent is probably going to be the starting quarterback for the Bears in that game against the Jets, and the Bear is going to take the points against the Bears. Jets plus 3.5. Also, Chris Felica on Broncos plus 2.5 at San Francisco, and Jaguars plus 2.5 at Cincinnati. All right, let's move on to Bobby Brubeck, professional bettor out of Austin, Texas. Bobby is 10-11 and searching for his first best bet winner here. You can follow him at Brew Buckets. And Bobby's best bet this week: Temple plus 6 at South Florida. I like that dog in that game, and South Florida looks like a bit of a phony favorite here, or a fragile favorite. Temple plus 6, best bet for Bobby Brubeck. He's also on Northwestern plus 3 tonight. The rest of the card for Brubeck: Mississippi State plus 6 against Alabama. and four totals. Purdue, Illinois, over 62.5. Cincinnati, Arizona, over 55.5. Alabama, Mississippi State, over 59.5. And West Virginia, Iowa State, over 53. Four overs for Bobby Brubeck, and that's his card for this week. And it looks like he is, 10-10-1 or 10-11? I believe he is 10-10-1. All right, let's get to plays for Mike Montesano, professional bettor out of New York. And I know Mike's going to be focused on the Yankees game tomorrow when he's not watching college football. But Mike right now, 10-11, just like Bobby Brubeck, his best bet, UCF plus 11 against Houston. We heard about that game earlier in the show tonight, and Mike is on UCF as well. That's a couple plays on the dog there. UCF plus 11, best bet for Mike. Also, Florida minus 6 at Missouri. Central Michigan minus 6.5 against Akron. Iowa State minus 3 against West Virginia. Cincinnati plus 7 at Arizona. And Mike Montesano is also on the game we just talked about with Bobby Brubeck, and that is Temple plus 6 in South Florida. So you got a couple guys matching up here on Temple Owls plus 6 as a play here in the contest. Mike and Bobby Brubeck both on that side. All right, let's get to plays from Weston Stratman, the original Average Joe out of Nashville, Tennessee. Weston's a very sharp bettor and off to a strong start here. 12-9, 2-1 on the best bets at Guy in Cornfields. I know he's going to be in Vegas next week or the week after. We're going to get him in studio. Weston Stratman card for this week. Derek Stevens said he likes the Lions on Sunday night. So does Weston. The best bet on the card for Stratman is Lions minus 3.5 at Carolina. Also here for Weston on the NFL side, Chiefs minus 4.5 at Las Vegas. Cardinals minus 2.5 at New York. Rams minus 3.5 at Philadelphia. Packers minus 3.5 at Tampa Bay. Weston, not afraid to play road. He's not afraid to play any road favorites in the NFL, that's for sure. He's got the Lions, Chiefs, Cardinals, Rams, and Packers as road favorites. And on the college football side for Weston Stratman, Minnesota, a 6-point dog against Michigan. I hope he's right about that. I'm on that as well. And Vanderbilt, Georgia, under the total of 50.5. Again, the original Average Joe. Weston Stratman, 12-9, and off to a strong start. Let's get to last year's Average Joe champion, Clyde Walker, out of West Virginia, former Florida State quarterback in the 1970s. Clyde was incredible in the contest a year ago, 81-49-2 against the spread, and he's 11-12 so far, 2-1 on the best bets. And he's going to lay a big number on his best bet this week, and that's Notre Dame as a 22.5-point favorite at North Carolina. Bill Belichick going to get beat up by the Fighting Irish, Clyde Walker predicts. Best bet, Notre Dame minus 22.5. Also for Clyde, Missouri plus 6 against Florida. I feel like it's kind of 50-50 on the Missouri-Florida side opinions. We've had more on the over the total in that game tonight. But Missouri plus 6 for Clyde, Mississippi plus 6 against Alabama. And one college total for Clyde Walker is Michigan, Minnesota under 43. That's an early kickoff in Minneapolis. Teams could be a little bit sleepy early in that game. Michigan, Minnesota under 43. Those offenses not necessarily explosive either. Also, we got one more college play here for Clyde Walker, and that's Arizona as a 7-point favorite against Cincinnati and Tucson. Arizona minus 7. In the NFL, Clyde Walker is on Texans minus 3 against the Cowboys. 0-3 Texans trying to get a win. And Broncos plus 2.5 at San Francisco. That's Clyde Walker, the reigning Average Joe champion. We got time here. One more time, I want to show you the place for Doug Fleming, because Doug has been as hot as any NFL or college football handicapper in the country here the last 2 years. He's a reigning Westgate Super Contest college contest champ. He's got 3 entries in the top 10 right now. And I believe those entries are 22-6 and 21-7. So when Doug Fleming says something about college football, you want to listen. He's out of Lansing, Michigan, at the Duggar 22. He's got Arizona State minus 4 against Baylor. Hawaii, late Saturday night in Honolulu. I'm with Doug on this. Hawaii minus 3 against San Jose. Utah State plus 19 at Boise. Nebraska, a 15.5-point favorite against Maryland. Army, minus 1.5 of Louisiana Tech. And his best bet, Illinois, a 10-point home favorite against Purdue. That game in Champaign Saturday afternoon. A couple of years ago, that was a wild game between those teams, 50-49 in overtime. Doug is going to lay 10 with the Fighting Illini. Doug Fleming has one NFL play, and that's a big revenge game for the Rams. Brutal beat last year. If you had the Rams like I did, like Jeff Whitelaw did, like Mitch Moss did, a bunch of us had the Rams, and it was a blocked field goal attempt by the Eagles, returned for a touchdown to win and cover. Can the Rams get revenge? Can we get redemption? Rams minus 3.5 is the play for Doug Fleming. All right, we'll take a break on the Friday Football Invitational. When I come back, sports gambling Hall of Famer Jeff Whitelaw in studio. Stay tuned. VSiN, the Sports Betting Network.

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3: You could be sitting right here next year, sitting next to Jeff Whitelaw, playing for Derek Stevens' money in the Circa Friday Football Invitational. 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Jeff Whitelaw is no average Joe, professional bettor out of Vegas. Actually, he grew up in Buffalo, correct?
4: That's right.
3: And the Bills are going to be on your card this week, but you're not going to be on the Bills, so we're going to talk about that here coming up in a moment. But did you happen to be on the Chargers last week against the Bills?
4: No, I wasn't, but that's a brutal beat if you were on that side. And it was the right side, and all the sharp guys were on that side, and they were right, but they didn't get the cash.
3: Seems like a lot of sharp guys are on the Patriots against the Bills this week, and you're one of those. Sports Gambling Hall of Fame inductee in 2025. Gave a legendary speech at the induction ceremony, and great to have you here in studio tonight. Patriots +7 against the Bills on your card, and this is the top consensus play in this, on the NFL side of this contest tonight. I'm on it, too. Hopefully we're on the right side here. Why do you like the Pats so much?
4: Well, the last five times they've played, all the games have been close, and the biggest margin was when New England won by 7. Now, New England's not playing well, and the spread, you know, from the earlier part of the year, you know, the games of the year, I think was like 3.5. So you're getting an extra 3.5 points just because New England has obviously not been playing well. I look for them to bounce back. With an inflated number, they're obviously going to be motivated. The Bills defensively are not great. I mean, they gave up a ton of points to Houston, who doesn't score a lot, and they gave up a lot of points to Detroit, who does score a lot and can't stop anybody. But I think in this spot, I think we finally get New England to play the way they're supposed to. And I'm hoping Buffalo wins a close game, but it wouldn't surprise me if New England won outright.
3: Yeah, I'm with you on that. Patriots +7. That was the number at 10 a.m. this morning at Circus. Still the number right now. There's been 6.5 out there this week, but Pats +7, first play for Jeff Whitelaw. Your best bet, the winless Texans. Now, this number was sitting out there at 2.5 for a lot of this week. It is 3 in the contest, but you're going to use this as your best bet. Houston Texans -3 against the Cowboys.

0: Yeah, I laid 2.5 in my pocket, and somebody pretty sharp told me, you know, when you're playing a contest, not to worry about the number, just lay it, because it's not for money, and just go with what you like. And this is my favorite game of the week, so I went with it laying 3. And you know, the worst I can do if it falls on 3 is push, and I'll win my pocket bet, which matters. I wasn't thrilled that Porter got signed. I don't know if he'll play or not, but the Dallas secondary is horrendous, and Nico Collins coming back is huge for this offense. Mm-hmm. They're an entirely different team with him as opposed to when he's out. I don't know if Dallas will have any hangover from traveling back from Brazil, long trip there, long trip back. And you know, the way they lost that game, I look for Houston to dominate both lines of scrimmage, and that's why it's my best bet.
1: Did someone sharp ever mention to you that you don't want to lay 3 as a best bet in the contest because if it's a push, you only get a half point?
0: No, they didn't, but yeah. I don't think it's going to come 3. I think okay. It's going to come, you know, 7-14.
1: Okay.
0: Yeah.
1: Texans -3, best bet for Jeff Whitelaw. So I had someone in the contest tell me last week they pushed on a 3 and said, I'm never using a 3-point dog or favorite again as a best bet because you don't get the extra half point for the best bet winner.
0: Well, if you could just produce your ticket that you bet on Monday and right. get that number, it'd be good. Like Texas State, for example, I laid 2.5 and it was 8 this morning at Circa, so I couldn't put that one in.
1: 2.5, nice number you got with the Bobcats against the San Diego State team that's riddled with health issues this week. The mumps and the other things. Jeff Whitelaw, Sports Gambling Hall of Famer, Las Vegas Pro Bettor. Also, 2020 Circa Survivor co-champ, and you're alive in the Circa Grandissimo right now. You have a partner or two in that contest. You're one of 24 entries remaining, correct?
0: Yeah. Yeah. Yeah. And on it looks like either Minnesota or Baltimore this week. Probably Minnesota, because Baltimore has some uses later on, and Minnesota may not.
1: Yeah, it's a couple of favorites you don't have a ton of confidence in, but we're all staring at that decision this week. And not great when you find out Justin Jefferson's not going to play for the Vikings.
0: But that's going to hurt.
1: Going to be the case. Hey, Derek Stevens mentioned tonight that Survivor Sweat is now an official sponsor of the Circa Sports Contest. And if you want to buy or sell a portion of your Survivor entry, Derek's going to deal now with Survivor Sweat, and he explained it at the top of the show tonight on the show with Mitch and Paul earlier this week.
2: I think by doing this deal with Survivor Sweat, A, it's going to give people a little more of a liquidity option. You know, it's one thing a couple years ago, if you remember, when we're trying to get people credit and hedge out, and that's well and good, but trying to get somebody 200,000, 300,000, 400,000 credit in week 17 and, you know, short windows, they don't always know how to hedge. It's a little bit more difficult. And that was when the pool was only $14 million. Now we're at, you know, $25 million. This is getting bigger and bigger. We think this is another way that allows people to really go in and think about how they're going to monetize. And I think what this is going to do, and how this helps Circa out a lot, is that next year, for people that come and say they bought in two Circa Survivors every year for the last few years, now they might come in and say, you know what? I'm going to buy 4. I'm going to do my regular 2, but I'm going to buy another 2. And my goal is to just get to week 3 or just get to week 4 and try to monetize. If you go to this website, Survivor Sweat, it's fascinating to see the prices of these tickets. And they're obviously all worth different dollar amounts because it depends. Did they take New England? Did they take the Raiders? Did they blow the Chiefs and Bills? Like what's going on?
3: Yep.
2: So every week that goes by, you know, there's more diversification in what these tickets are worth. So it's really amazing. You could buy the whole thing out. You could buy, you know, 1%. You can buy pick control, not Absolutely. Pick control. It's amazing. I've had a heck of a time following this, and well, we just wanted to come out, and we felt that we had the

0: opportunity to do this with the right company. They've done a heck of a job the last few years building this secondary marketplace.
1: 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Jeff Whitelaw, 2020, Circa Survivor co-champ. He's alive in the Grandissimo right now. Do you know what you're going to do? Is it going to be Vikings? Is it going to be Ravens? Or are you still wrestling with that decision?
2: Probably the Vikings, because you can use Baltimore later, and Miami's just a bet against team.
1: Right. Miami's best offensive players out, too.
2: Hey, Shan. Yeah.
1: All right, so you got two more plays in the NFL. Let's talk about them here before the break. You've got Patriots plus 7, and your best bet is Texans minus 3. How about 49ers minus 2.5 against the Broncos?
2: The 49ers, they have some injuries like Bosa, which concern me, but they've been extremely good offensively. And Denver, which plays extremely well at home, they had one road game this year thus far, and it was at Kansas City, and they got blown out. Now, Kansas City obviously is a good team, but so is San Francisco, and I think Denver's a totally different team on the road. I like the 49ers to basically win this game.
1: All right, and another NFL play for you is Bears 3.5-point favorites against the Jets, and you believe it's probably going to be Tyson Bagent, a quarterback for Chicago, right?
2: Yeah, I didn't really think there'd be a huge difference whichever quarterback played, although it looks like he's been named the starter. But Case Keenum looked fantastic, like the old Case Keenum, which he is old.
1: He looked like Joe Montana Monday night.
2: Yeah. It's just the Jets' second consecutive road game, and they have numerous injuries like Breece Hall and wide receiver Mitchell, and offensive lineman's out and a linebacker. And I'm just not sold on the Jets. And I think the Bears are a good team, and I think the system of Ben Johnson, you know, obviously it'd be better if Caleb was in, but then you'd be laying 6.5 probably. I laid 3 from my pocket. I wouldn't normally want to bet on 3.5.
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1: All right, Jeff Whitelaw, here we go. Take a look at these best bets this week. Week 4 of the Circa Friday Football Invitational, and it's in alphabetical order, so I'll let you read your best bet last here. 25 handicappers, Bobby Brubeck, Temple, +6. Frank Carulli, Florida, -6. Chris Coyne, Patriots, +7. Chris Massaro, also Patriots, +7. Chuck Edel, Wyoming, +18. The Bear, Chris Felico, Ohio State, -14. Steve Fezzik, Cincinnati, Arizona. That's the Bearcats and the Wildcats, over 55.5 in Tucson. Doug Fleming, Illinois, -10. Tony George, Florida, Missouri, over 57.5. Tony Gordon, Cardinals, Giants, under 44.5. Jason Jarvis, Jets, +3.5. Jack Lindenberg, Missouri, +6. Randy McKay, Clemson, +17. Page number 2, Mike Montesano, UCF, Central Florida, +11. Jeff Petch, Colts, -4. Scott Pritchard, North Carolina, +22.5. Carl Sack, Bengals, -2.5. Ed Sammons, Wyoming, North Dakota State, under 45. Matt St. Marie, Dolphins, Vikings, under 39. Paul Stone, USC, -9.5. Weston Stratman, Lions, -3.5. Clyde Walker, Notre Dame, 22.5-point favorite of North Carolina. Alex White, Cincinnati Bearcats, catching 7 at Arizona. Kenny White, Texas Tech, Colorado, under 50.5. And Jeff Whitelaw, what is your best bet this week?
2: The Texans -3.
1: There you go. Jeff Whitelaw on the Texans as his best bet. Whitelaw also on Patriots +7, 49ers -2.5, and Bears -3.5. You're going head-to-head with Jason Jarvis there, his best bet on the Jets. What do you think of that?
2: Well, I mean, good luck. I mean, you know, I noticed some bets. Some people are on best bet North Carolina, which I'm on, and best bet on Notre Dame. So, you know, you have some very sharp people in this contest, and you have best bets on the opposite sides. So, you know, the numbers are a little stronger than they used to be.
1: We use Circa Sports numbers at 10 a.m. on Friday morning. Deadline is 3 p.m. Friday afternoon. Everyone plays with the same numbers here at Circa. 25 handicappers, 7 plays a week, including a best bet worth 1.5. Jeff, you've got 3 college plays on the card. We've talked about this a couple times tonight. Florida, Missouri, over 57.5.
2: Yeah, I thought that the number just looks low. I mean, Florida's averaging 53 points a game, and granted, one of them was, not really counted, but Missouri's averaging about 35, and this just looks like an absolute shootout to me. So I think they score, you know, in the mid to high 60s minimum.
1: I thought that last week about the Ole Miss Florida game too, right? Absolute shootout, and it turned into that 52-28. All right, Jeff, you got a couple other college plays here. Let's go ahead and round out your card. Rutgers +24.5 against Indiana, and North Carolina 22.5-point dog against Notre Dame.
2: Yeah, you know, I always say, you know, if you give me more than 3 touchdowns with a Belichick team, I got to take it.
1: I think you might say that.
2: It might be the first time, actually. But, you know, UNC played, they beat TCU in a close, low-scoring game. They played to the wire with Clemson. They led most of the way. Notre Dame has been extremely good, but you know, it just seems like a high number for a Belichick coach team with a pretty good defense.
1: It sure is. And Rutgers, you're going to take a really ugly big dog there against Kurt Cignetti.
2: Yeah, I mean, Rutgers, obviously, in the beginning of the year, they lost to UMass. But it, as it turns out, you know, that loss, you know, may not be as bad because UMass actually looks shockingly like
1: it's a pretty good.
2: Decent team.
1: Yeah.
2: But what I'm going for is Rutgers played tough against USC. And while Indiana struggled a little bit with Northwestern, and 24.5 as a home dog just looks, you know, looks too high for me in this spot.
1: That graphic we have up there, it says Shai Stadium for Rutgers, S-H-I. Is that the right name, or is that missing a T? All right, let's get to Jason Jarvis's plays this week. And Jarvis, a two-time top 10 finisher in the Circa Million contest, and he is red hot right now in the millions. He's 12-3. You can follow him at J. Jarb NFL Bets, professional gambler out of Connecticut, loves the craps tables. Right now he's on fire in the NFL, and his best bet, Jets plus 3.5. Jarvis also on Patriots plus 7. Colts minus 4 over the Commanders in London early Sunday morning. Dolphins plus 10.5 at Minnesota. It's going to make you nervous if you play the Vikings and Circus Survivor. Broncos plus 2.5. Cardinals minus 2.5. And the last play for Jason Jarvis on Monday night, Falcons plus 2.5 at New Orleans. Do you know who Jason Jarvis is pictured with there, Jeff Whitelaw? Do you know who that is? That is Rudy the Bear, the A&W mascot.
2: Okay.
1: Yeah, Rudy the Bear.
2: Okay.
1: All right, Chris Massaro, the reigning champ here in the Circa Friday Football Invitational, professional bettor out of San Diego. Follow him at Real Gage. I believe he's coming to town this weekend, so you can catch Chris hanging out here or at the Wynn or at the Westgate. He's 10-11, 2-1 on the best bets, and he doesn't have to worry about watching the Red Sox this weekend. Best bet for Chris Massaro, Patriots plus 7 against the Bills. Going with the Pats. Popular play tonight. Hopefully that's on the money. Also in the NFL for Chris Massaro, Jaguars, Bengals over 52. Texans minus 3 against the Cowboys. He agrees with Jeff Whitelaw on that Texans play. College football for Chris Massaro, Temple plus 6 at South Florida. Arizona minus 7 against Cincinnati. SMU, a 21-point favorite against BC. And North Carolina plus 22.5 against Notre Dame. You just heard that play. How about Jack Lindenberg at Potato Commish, seventh place finisher in the Circa Million a year ago, long-term care and life insurance advisor from Milton, Georgia, outside Atlanta. Jack Lindenberg, great start in the contest here, 12-9. I think he's doing better than that in the Circa Million and the Westgate Super Contest. Potato Commish, 2-1 on his best bets, and he's going to roll with Missouri, plus 6 is his best bet this week. Tigers, home dogs against the Florida Gators. Missouri, plus 6, best bet for Jack Lindenberg, who's also on Mississippi State as a home dog against Alabama. Miss State, plus 6. Let's go to the NFL. Cardinals, 2.5-point favorites against the Giants. Panthers, 3.5-point dogs against the Lions. He's also on the Jets, catching 3.5 against the Bears. Patriots plus 7 at Buffalo. And 49ers minus 2.5 against the Broncos. There you go. Jack Lindenberg's card for week 4. And we'll wrap it up with last but not least, Tony Gordon, one of the sharpest NFL minds around. Tony, a former Circa Million champ, former runner-up in this contest on a Friday night. Tony Gordon, pro bettor out of California at Derbify, 12-9 as well. 2-1 on his best bets. And here is Tony Gordon's card for this week with a best bet of Cardinals-Giants under the total of 44.5. Jacoby Brissett, Jameis Winston, dueling in that game. Not many better unders than that Titans-Giants game a week ago that went 12-7. Cardinals-Giants under 44.5, best bet for Tony Gordon. Also on Tony's card, totals Patriots-Bills over 49, Chiefs-Raiders under 48. And 4 NFL sides, Bengals minus 2.5, Titans plus 11.5, Dolphins plus 10.5, and Monday night, Saints 2.5-point home favorites against the Falcons on an emotional night, Hurricane Katrina, a memorial game. Look at that, Jeff Whitelaw. This week in Circa Survivor, Ravens going to be popular plays. Vikings going to be popular plays. Tony Gordon's taking the points with both dogs.
2: Yeah, it's anytime you're going to get double digits in the NFL, you know, it's hard. You can't really lay double digits. You got to take or pass.
1: And Tony Gordon's going to take the points there again. As we head into week four, Ed Salmon's atop the standings in the Friday Football Invitational, 14-7, 3-0 on the best bets. Doug Fleming, Carl Sack, Jeff Petch, and Scott Pritchard round out the top five. Jack Lindenberg, Kenny White, Randy McKay, Tony Gordon, and Weston Stratman round out the top 10. Thanks to all the guests on tonight's show. Stay tuned for the Sports Gambling Podcast and all the great content on VSiN this weekend, the Sports Betting Network.
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16: We are off and running on another glorious college football Saturday. Hello, everyone. Tim Murray live from the Circa Sportsbook in downtown Las Vegas. I'm fired up, man. Ready to go. What a day it was yesterday. We had a controversial finish down in Blacksburg, a beautiful debut in Chicago, and one of the dumbest coaching decisions I have ever seen late night in Idaho, but we don't get to that until next segment because we got to get you ready for today. First and foremost, each and every episode of the VSiN College Football Tailgate Show, as well as every show here on VSiN, can be heard on SiriusXM channel 189. And hello to all of you in Chicago. Good to be back on Marquee Network on this fine Saturday morning. But don't forget, Masson, Nesson Plus, and of course, YouTube TV. But let's get right into it. As we always do, we don't like to waste time. We need to get right into the games because each and every Saturday is so action-packed. So let's set the scene.
0: Let's dive into the biggest games of the day.
16: And let's head down to Stark Vegas, one of the best stories of the college football season, at least the early portion of the college football season, the Mississippi State Bulldogs. Hard to believe, 2 weeks ago, they went up to the Twin Cities as a underdog against Minnesota, and that's really where the Super Camario story began. A dominant performance for Mississippi State against the Golden Gophers, followed up with a win over South Carolina, and then last week, another win and another cover for Mississippi State. So 4-0 straight up, 4-0 ATS for the Cowbells of Mississippi State, but today they welcome in Alabama. Alabama also 4-0 on the young season. Two great quarterbacks in Kamario Taylor for Mississippi State, as well as Keelan Russell for the Alabama Crimson Tide. Kalen DeBoer, he is well aware of more cowbell, because that's what's going to be ringing later on today.
17: What I hear and from the people that I trust, it's going to be an absolute crazy environment, and we're going to be prepared for that. We talked about it as a team this morning, and you know, we're looking for that challenge. We got to improve on the way we started the last road game. I think we've made a lot of strides in that way, and we've learned and grown since then. And so, you know, the week of preparation and us being our best is going to be important for us to go out there and do what we need to do.
16: Mississippi State not only 4-0 ATS, covering by over 14 points per game. And the question this time of year, and we're going to get into the 4-0 and the 0-4 ATS teams a little bit later on in this hour, has the market caught up? And Mississippi State, if you ask someone like Brad Powers, who puts out his power ratings each and every week, this is the most upgraded team in the P4 from the start of the season to where we are right now. But Alabama, boy, oh boy, have they been impressive, at least offensively. Look at that total, 61 right now here at Circa. Expected to be a high-scoring game. How many stops do we see? And does Mississippi State, one of the most up-tempo, go-go-go type of teams, are they able to have a track meet and end up coming out victorious against Alabama? Can't wait for this game. Early game, noon Eastern kick between Alabama and Mississippi State. College game day on site in Iowa City for the first time in two decades as Ohio State is in town. Believe it or not, Ohio State has not been at Kinnick Stadium since 2017. And in 2017, you might recall, Iowa scored 55 points against the Buckeyes in a stunner, 55-24. Ohio State, a double-digit favorite, actually a two-touchdown favorite this afternoon, anywhere from 14 to 14.5. But Ryan Day looking at this game and knows, hey, we lost to Texas earlier. What could a win today mean for the Buckeyes moving forward?
18: Well, when you're playing against a team like this, I mean, you got to show up and you got to swing from the first punch and you got to play all the way for four quarters, you know. And again, I think some people think, well, you know, it means, you know, we have to win the game in the fourth quarter. Well, we have to win the game throughout the game, but we have to play really good in the fourth quarter. And, you know, whether we're down two scores or up by three scores, like, you know, we've been in other games, we have to finish the game. We can't all of a sudden think that, you know, we're playing anything other than four quarters. And these guys keep coming. They'll come after you every play. So what are we looking for? We're looking for a bunch of guys that are going to go on the road, that are going to play as hard as they possibly can, as tough as they possibly can, and execute at a high level with great focus for 60 minutes.
16: Iowa getting the improbable comeback victory a week ago against Michigan. Some may say some sweet justice there in Ann Arbor as Iowa gets the last second touchdown to beat Michigan 20-19. Rough beat for anyone who had the under 38.5 a week ago in Ann Arbor. Total this week, 45.5 in most spots. Right now at Circa, actually a 46. So the highest number in the market is right here at Circa on Ohio State and Iowa. 3:30 Eastern kickoff in this contest. How about the postgame win expectancy for the Iowa Hawkeyes last week? 7.3%. This was a game in which Iowa was actually dominated statistically a week ago, but at the end of the day, they get that touchdown pass. Can Iowa run the football with success today is the big question I have. Just 58 rushing yards a week ago in that win over Michigan. How about rushing yards for the Florida Gators? They didn't have 58 a week ago. They had 302 in that dominant performance against Ole Miss. And now John Summerall's squad got to go on the road to take on Missouri. Is this two teams headed in different directions? You've got the Florida Gators, who have won two in a row against big-time competition. They're undefeated so far this year in the top 10. And then you got Missouri coming off the loss in Stark Vegas last week. Is this a possible letdown spot for the Florida Gators? Is this a situation where we've seen too much movement in the market because the look-ahead line was 2.5 in favor of Florida? Now we're looking at 5.5, 6 in favor of the Florida Gators. So has this number moved too much, or is it another situation where the market is trying to catch up to the Florida Gators? John Summerall's squad knows, hey, it's a week-to-week type of situation. Win at Auburn, win over Ole Miss, and now you got to go on the road to Columbia to take on Missouri as almost a touchdown favorite.
19: Well, I told our guys I could not be more proud of their effort and their buy-in to what we've asked them to do. But then I also reminded them, like, we still have not played our best football. While winning the game is exciting and being 1-0 last week is great, man, I am on to the next and how do we continue to improve? And so in the locker room, I say, hey, celebrate this. Let's have fun with this. Protect the team tonight, like nothing dumb. But, like, tomorrow we turn the page. And I also told them in the locker room, and I reminded them again this morning, you know, you can either humble yourself or somebody else is going to humble you.
20: No one puts anything up in the building on where you're ranked between week 4 and week 5. All right. So the rankings don't mean anything right now.
16: Injuries always a concern this time of year. Always keep an eye on those Pete Thamel tweets, those Pete Nakos tweets, whoever you want to follow from the insider game, if you will. But big, big losses here for the Missouri Tigers. Both of their starting edges, Darius Smith and Langdon Kitchen, are out today for the Missouri Tigers. Smith, 2 tackles for a loss in 3 games this year, 5.5 TFLs a year ago. And for Kitchen, in 4 games this year, 3 TFLs. So Missouri will be a bit shorthanded on the edges today. But is this a spot where the public will be all over one side and then you'll see some sharp money on the other side? To be determined there. Missouri right now a 6-point home underdog against the Florida Gators. Also today, we've got a situation that we don't see all that often. Dabo Swinney and the Clemson Tigers, double-digit home underdogs. They're actually the biggest underdog they've been at home since 2003. This is the biggest underdog role Dabo has ever been in as the head coach of the Clemson Tigers, but for good reason, because the team they're facing, the Miami Hurricanes, might be the best team in all of college football. You know the atmosphere is going to be spectacular tonight down there in Death Valley, but Dabo knows it is going to be quite the challenge going up against the Canes.
2: But this was one that obviously will get a lot of talk, a lot of hype, all that stuff, because, you know, it's a night game in the Valley, and it's Clemson-Miami, and Miami was in the national championship last year, and they're undefeated, and, you know, we're both undefeated in the league, this is a team that, in my opinion, really don't have any weaknesses. I mean, it just is what it is. I mean, it's a really, really talented football team across the board. It's really hard to kind of, you know, look at it and say, okay, I mean, quarterbacks, I mean, he's 85, almost 90% completion. It's hard to do that on air. I mean, we don't have many days that we're 90% completion on air. So, I mean, it's pretty amazing when you look at what they've done offensively. It's like looking at a video game or something. They're scoring 50 points a game. I mean, almost 600 yards of offense per game. It's unreal.
16: It is a bit unreal what Miami's offense has done so far this year, but you look at the level of competition so far, the Wake Forest win is aging better based off of Wake Forest's victory last week against Louisville. The Stanford win, we'll see, but Stanford playing better now than maybe they were in week one. But there's no doubt the talent that Miami has, and they are a 16-point favorite on the road tonight against the Clemson Tigers. Folks, since 1917, Omaha Steaks has been the original butcher here in America. 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We're up and running. It is the VSIN College Football Tailgate Show. About last night, the number one team in America actually lost. I'll tell you more about that next.
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1: Yo, it's getting hot in Laughlin with the ultimate throwback party of the year. 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
1: You know what they say, things get weird at the Kibby Dough. Yeah. We'll explain that here in just a little bit as the number one team in all the land, not in the FBS, in the FCS, in their 19-game winning streak on the line late last night. And one of the worst coaching decisions I can ever recall took place inside the Kibby Dome late last night. But we will get into that game here in just a moment. I'm Tim Murray, live from the Circa Sportsbook in downtown Las Vegas. How about Doug Fleming joining us coming up in less than 15 minutes? Who is Doug Fleming? Well, he's a name you should know if you are a college football bettor. Last year's Westgate Super Contest college champion. He's in the Circa Friday Football Invitational this year. And through 4 weeks in this year's Super Contest, college contest, he's got three entries in the top 10. I am not in the top 10 currently in that contest, but you never know. We got to get hot at some point. But Doug Fleming coming up in just a little bit. Looking forward to hearing his plays for today. But we have structure on this program. We get you ready for the day, but we also take a step back. We always have interesting action on Friday nights, and last night was no different because Pitt and Virginia Tech, I don't know if you know this, Enter Sandman plays before every game down at Virginia Tech. Oh, it was a night game at Lane Stadium, and it looked like I was going to eat my words because I was a bit critical of Virginia Tech and that atmosphere that is so hard to win inside, even though they haven't really done much in a night game at Lane Stadium in a long time. But this was a fun football game. It was a frustrating football game, depending on what side you bet. We saw the market go from 4.5 down to 2.5. It looked like the Nard Dog, Pat Narduzzi in Pittsburgh, were not ready to go in the start of this game. We saw an injury to a starting quarterback in Mason Heinschel. It had all the makings last night. And then a controversial finish. We had multiple turnovers, as mentioned, by Virginia Tech. They have the ball, 35-33, they're trailing, and they're playing for a game-winning field goal. And you be the judge. We're going to show you two different angles, because if you were watching it last night, you thought, that kick is good. The kicker for Virginia Tech thought it was good. The crowd thought it was good. But the refs underneath the goalposts, they've got a pretty darn good vantage point, and they said, no good. So we're going to do one vantage point from behind and one vantage point from in front, if you will. So we'll start with this vantage point. This is from the student section behind the goalpost. A quick video, and you be the judge whether or not this field goal was good or not here for Virginia Tech. As we are going to mute the sound here, so it's hard to see, but there's the kick. Does it go in or does it not? We're going to do it again. Does this field goal go in or not? And there it is. Whoo, man. Pretty close. I think this next vantage point, though, is the one that made me flip my opinion. Initially, I'm like, that kick was good. We have another situation where the refs are ruining things. Now, maybe not so much. So here's the other angle. This one from the opposite side. And I think this one's a little bit better. So once again, this is from someone in the stands. So here we go. Here's the kick. And is it good? Is it not? We're going to run it on loop here. And will you be the judge? And I think this one shows, in my opinion, it hooking just left there. So pretty difficult spot. But playing for the kick. Pat Narduzzi asked about it post-game. Did you think the kick was good, or did you know it was no good there for Virginia Tech?
2: I didn't know. I had no idea. I couldn't tell the bad angles, obviously the far upright, but it was no good. I can tell you that.
1: There you go. And Pittsburgh gets it done. The Pitt Panthers are now 5-0. He also cut a promo on the field last night, Pat Narduzzi did, talking about how they need to be ranked at 5-0. The question moving forward now with Mason Heinschel, how serious is this injury for the Pitt Panther quarterback? But let's hear once again from Pat Narduzzi following the 35-33 win down at Lane Stadium last night for the Pitt Panthers.
2: I think we beat an undefeated team, you know, obviously a really good football team in Virginia Tech. And it just tells you what we got, you know, whether it's a backup quarterback, told him birthday today, happy birthday, Holden. I mean, it just tells you what kind of football team we got. We find a way to get it done, and again, probably didn't play our best. We'll go back and watch that videotape, but it's a win, and I'm going to enjoy that for 24 hours for sure, because that's a Friday night win, and enjoy a Saturday with the family.
1: When you see the post-game win expectancy, when it comes out, it will be very skewed towards Virginia Tech. They outgained Pitt by over 200 yards. At the end of the day, -4 on the turnover margin were the Hokies last night, and they are going to be thinking about this one for a long, long time. Big game James coming up short yet again in a big game. Virginia Tech, I do like this team, and you look at their schedule, they're going to have some challenges in the month of November. They've got SMU, they've got Miami, they've of course got their rival Virginia in the Commonwealth Cup, but a big time win for Pitt, and for Pitt, hail to Pitt. You look at their schedule moving forward, you've got North Carolina next week, you do have a road trip to Miami. It does sort of feel like things are shaping up for a game at Louisville in late November for who's going to make it to the ACC championship, but a big win last night for Pitt as a slight dog and a bit of a controversial finish. No controversy here, as it was pure domination by Northwestern. The opening of Ryan Field, the reopening of Ryan Field. How about 400 plus rushing yards? Hey, remind me again just how easy Penn State's schedule is, because they're now 0-2 in the Big Ten. Everybody and their mother, not this guy, said over 8.5 wins for Penn State. This schedule's a joke. Well, the non-con's a joke and was a joke, but guess what? They lost last week to Wisconsin, and they were annihilated last night by Northwestern. Chip Kelly, man, tip of the cap to you, sir, because you were on one last night. 400-plus rushing yards for this Northwestern offense. Let's take a look at Chip Kelly here. Just a reminder of what the greatness of Chip Kelly. They tweeted this out last night. Did Northwestern football. Yeah, that guy. Northwestern's Chip Kelly. Remember, not the head coach, though. He's the offensive coordinator. Who's the head coach? Well, that would be David Braun. Let's hear from the head coach of Northwestern following a 34-13 win last night.
3: I think it's one of those things, like we're learning too in this environment in home games. I mean, it's even, you know, after explosive plays down the red zone in our towards our student section, and they're going crazy, our student section, as they should be, but then, you know, we're tempoing and we want to get the ball snapped, and it's, you know, for the first time they've had to like literally learn how to help manage our crowd. It's pretty cool. But just some of those conversations and adapting to the new environment was fun to see.
1: 413 rushing yards because of a kneel down at the end. So our buddy Stuckey pointing out 415. It's actually 413 because of the kneel down at the end, but 34-13 the final score. All right, I'm going to do it. I don't do this often, but I'm going to do the old pat on the back here, because as we go in the Wayback Machine to May 14th on the VSiN College Football Betting Podcast, this was my favorite situational spot of the Big Ten season. So a little attaboy for me. Sorry, I'm going to do it. This is from May 14th.
4: When I look at the Penn State schedule, you get your home opener or your Big Ten home opener under Matt Campbell against Wisconsin. A very good chance the Nittany Lions are 4-0 in the top 25, heading to Northwestern to take on the Purple Cats as road favorites, as the Purple Cats reopen Ryan Field under the lights in prime time. And oh, by the way, if you're wondering what would have happened the week before, Northwestern probably is going to get their ass kicked by Indiana. So you have a good chance that Northwestern's coming off of a multiple touchdown loss against Indiana. Penn State could be 4-0, feeling pretty good about themselves, heading into a spot that should be a really good atmosphere. So situationally, of the six that I've pointed out, the one that jumps out to me the most, Friday, October 2nd, Northwestern home dog, more than likely, against Penn State.
1: 34-13. Now, I wasn't accurate about everything. They were 3-1, Penn State was, which made me not love the spot as much. And also, Northwestern did not get their ass kicked by Indiana. They were right there with it. Wrap up what we happened last night, because you were probably asleep. I was not, because I was enthralled by the worst coaching decision ever. Idaho trailing 34-27 against the number one team in the FCS in Montana State. Throws a pass, and there's 1 second on the clock. It hits triple zeros. They put the second back on because they have to stop the clock to move the chains. And for some reason, Montana State's coach, Brett Vingan, calls a timeout. Why do you call the timeout to set your defense? Idaho, 25-yard touchdown pass, and then goes for two. How about 0-4 Idaho beating number one 5-0 Montana State? They're calling it the miracle in Moscow. I'm calling it one of the worst coaching decisions I've ever seen in my life.
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2: Happy Saturday, folks. Tim Murray live from the Circus Sportsbook in downtown Las Vegas. Always great to be with you guys on a Saturday morning. You could join us every Saturday, 9 to noon. You could tweet me at 1TimMurray. You could tweet the network at VSiN Live. And I'm excited to talk to our next guest. He has been running hot last year's Super Contest College winner. He has currently got three entries in the top 10. He's a part of the Circa Friday Football Invitational as well, where he is currently in second place. Doug Fleming joins the show right now, courtesy of our Progressive guest line. Doug, congrats on all the success. You and I were just talking off air, and all of us bettors know that, hey, when you're running hot, The hot run could come to a close at any moment, but man, this has been quite the run for you last year into this year. And let's jump right into some of your plays for today. And I want to get to your best bet from the Circa Friday Football Invitational. You played it in the Super Contest as well. That's Illinois taking on Purdue today. And we saw Purdue get beat up pretty good last week against Notre Dame. Illinois put up some big-time offensive numbers. So what led you to laying the 10 with Illinois against Purdue?
3: I want to go against Matt Heumann's Purdue Boilermakers. That's what it was. No, Bielema's always been a rushing guy, and he's finally got a quarterback, actually an ex-MSU guy. And I think that, Purdue does not have much of a rushing game. I think what Brett's always been a defensive coach. I think what he's going to try to do today is to turn Purdue into a one-dimensional, and they are good. Ryan Brown is a very good quarterback from Purdue, but they're so lopsided on the passing side. I think of Illinois can shut down their running game and force them into those, third and long situations. And I like Illinois at home as well. He's really never had the offense. A lot of these games have been close over the years, but that's primarily because they were just playing a defensive old style Big Ten, knockdown drag out. I think Illinois has some offense this year to actually put points up to create the separation to get me the cover.
2: Doug Fleming, last year's college football champion, part of the Super Contest at the Westgate, and he's part of the Circa Friday Football Invitational this year. Right now, 13-7-1, 15 points, as he has been perfect on his best bets. Let's get to Arizona State and Baylor. Late night game. Look, we love the late night games here on the show. We have a segment breaking them all down. I did not have a bet on this game, so I'm glad to hear you've got some insight on the Sun Devils at home against Baylor. Right now, market sits mostly 3.5. Circa's at 4, and you're looking at Sparky at home.
3: Yeah. They won that game in London, and they had a week's worth of rest. And I can tell you as a coach and spent 40 years coaching is that getting an extended period of time kind of in the middle of the season like this really is a tremendous advantage, because now you've got two or three games under your belt, kind of see who we are, where our warts are, what we need to fix, what our strengths are, work on those, and the rest advantage. I think that's huge. Baylor's been kind of on a grind here. Devils have a much better yards per average margin. And they played the tougher schedule. They played the 36 versus 81 for Baylor. But I just think that coaching, that week of being able to really clean up everything you've got going, it's a short line. You're at home. I just like the Sun Devils this week.
2: Just a reminder, you can see all of Doug's plays as well as everyone from the Circa Friday Football Invitational over at VSiN.com. Become a VSiN Pro subscriber for as little as $9.99. Doug Fleming, last year's Super Contest winner for

0: college football, joining us here on the show, running through his best bets. All right. People who know me, Doug, know that I have an affinity for the guys out on the islands. It has been a rough start for the Rainbow Warriors. Word on the street, dealing with a little bit of the flu bug, but this is a must-have spot against San Jose State. Late night, midnight Eastern. Right now, you could lay 2.5 with the Rainbow Warriors against San Jose State. Are you interested in backing the Bows late night tonight against San Jose State?
1: I do. I think, you know, if you, over the years, teams that have had to fly out to Hawaii, either they get distracted by Waikiki or the other amenities that Hawaii gives you. And, you know, I give Hawaii just a 3-point home field advantage, no matter what, whoever they're playing. And so to only have to lay 2.5, I feel good already just based on that. Quarterback's been banged up a little bit, Micah, and I think that, you know, he's getting a little healthier from earlier in the year. They have been a disappointment. I don't think anybody will say that. Both teams are kind of identical on offense and defense, so just pure home field, out in the islands. I just think that Hawaii's going to get right. Like you said, it's a must win for them. They were supposed to have much higher expectations than where they are right now. So I think that there's a lot of emphasis on their side to really get this win under their belt and get them kind of headed in the right direction.
0: Yeah, midnight kickoff. So this will be the last game on the board. Always great to have this game. Our guy Kanoa Leahy on the call late night there. A lot of Hawaiian ties. You got Luke Weaver was the backup quarterback a year ago at Hawaii. He's at San Jose State. Of course, Coach Ken Niumatalolo went to Hawaii. Longtime ties there to the island as well. Doug Fleming joining us here. Doug, one of our common plays, and when you sent me your plays, it's always great when you roll through them and you're like, all right, Doug's on the same side as me on this one. Let's go to the Smurf Turf. And Boise State, super impressive last week in that win against Western Michigan, 32-7. And then you've got Utah State, who I think a lot of people threw them in the trash after a loss to Idaho State in week one, but they've been quietly kind of picking up a little bit of steam here. What do you make of this spot tonight, Boise State at home against Utah State?
1: Well, Utah State is... I think undervalued, like you said. They lost early to Idaho State in that very first game, but I think people underestimate how good they are as the number one team in the country at that point. Boise is I think the other thing that we're missing here is that Boise State has a huge game next week with Fresno State. Mm-hmm. That's really going to go a long way to determine, who may even get in the playoffs, win the conference. And Boise's not been great at home. They've been okay. I just think that that Utah State has enough, a little look by Boise here. And Utah State's been good to me this year. Sometimes you just ride, you go home with the girl you brought, and, they've covered for me a couple of times this year. I think they can get it done. I'm a big Boise fan. I think they do have a legitimate shot of making the playoffs, but I think the look down the road kind of game against Fresno next week may have them not really prepared to play a really good Utah State team. I'd see a 32-14 kind of game here. And just kind of slide in on the back door with a Utah State cover.
0: Yeah, I love this situational spot, and I'm on Utah State as well. Wanted to get it up to 21, and that's where we kind of hung out 20.5 and then came all the way back. I believe early in the week, if you were aggressive, there were some 21s out there. All right, Doug, a couple more before we let you run. Let's go out to Lincoln, Nebraska. Big game on deck for Nebraska. Big noon kickoff taking on Indiana. But the state that I'm from, Maryland, it has been rather rough the last couple weeks, to say the least. And I did a podcast earlier this week with my buddy Kevin Sheehan, and we were talking about who's going to be the replacement for Mike Locksley. They're already anticipating when he will get let go. So has this team quit as they head out to the corn to take on Nebraska, catching 15.5?
1: Yeah, I said we have Coach Locksley is dead coach coaching, to paraphrase another popular saying out there. Maryland has given up 450 yards of offense in the last 2 weeks at home. So they have either quit or they're really bad, one or the other. You know, and that was against Virginia Tech and UCLA, and I think Nebraska's at least better than UCLA. And it's back at home. Nebraska has a number five ranked defense. They've only given up 48 points all season so far, while averaging 40 points themselves. I think that, you know, you can, you know, that they're going to hold Maryland. You know, if Maryland gets to 14, I'm fine. I see a 42-14 final here. I think it's an easy cover. I think you're right. Maryland, I think, is looking towards next year, and all the players are thinking about, where am I going to transfer and get paid someplace else next year?
0: All right, 30 seconds, Doug. Last one, Army laying 1.5 at Louisiana Tech tonight.
1: Yeah, I'm a big believer in Army. First of all, I got a former player that's the right tackle for the Black Knights, Teddy Williams. Shout out to Teddy. They're averaging 350 yards rushing. You know, obviously, they only about 80, 90 yards passing. That's typical of Army. But I just like Army on the road. It's a small number. I think Army is the one team you can count on to really go on the road as a business trip. These guys are professional. It's tough being in the academy. I think they're more disciplined than, you know, any other teams in the country other than the other academies. So I like them on the road when it's only a small number like this. I think they grind one out here.
0: Circa Friday Football Invitational, currently second place. Last year's Super Contest College champ, Doug Fleming, with his best bets. Doug, thanks for the insight. Best of luck today.
1: Thanks, Tim. Appreciate you. Have a good day.
0: There he is. Doug Fleming will recap his plays and also take a look at those 4-0 ATS teams heading into today.
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5: Thanks to Doug Fleming, really good insight and best bets. He's been rolling, and we were joking off air. He knows that at some point the run will come to an end, but it's been quite the run for Doug, winning the Super Contest a year ago. And then this year, he's got three different entries inside the top 10. So once again, his plays in the Circa Friday Football Invitational, Illinois minus 10, Arizona State minus 4, Hawaii minus 3, Utah State plus 19, Nebraska minus 15.5, and Army minus 1.5. And once again, you can get all of the plays from the Circa Friday Football Invitational at vsin.com/picks. Also, if you're a VSiN Pro subscriber, you get those picks immediately in an email from Bill AD right after the show concludes. You can always tweet me at one Tim Murray. You can tweet the network at VSiN Live. And I do appreciate the interaction and the question. Jamie chimes in because I was very critical of Brent Vegan, the head coach of Montana State, for calling a timeout with 1 second to go last night in Idaho when Idaho had no timeouts. Jamie says, one of the worst coaching decisions in the Idaho game. I ask you this, if the coach doesn't take a timeout and lets the last play happen, Idaho scores and gets a two-point conversion, are you yelling, why didn't you take the timeout? No, I'm not, because, now, it's a fair question. I appreciate the question. It was, you know, done nicely, which is rare on social media these days, so thank you, Jamie. But if you were watching the game, they were scrambling, and at that point, I really believe that once they wound the clock, I don't think they would have gotten the snap off in time. I mean, there must have been 0.3 seconds, and you looked over to the sideline, and V-Gun was a bit confused. He was frustrated because the clock did go to triple zeros. It shouldn't have gone to triple zeros. You should have stopped the clock to move the chains. But at that point, the offense is scrambling. You're going to have just a crazy play. They're going to throw it into the end zone. Like you said, is there a possibility that Idaho could have scored? Sure. But you allowed them to gather themselves, set up a play, and then throw the touchdown. I was stunned to see a coach who, by the way, just led this team to a national championship. So he's no dummy. But to call the timeout on the road was a stunning decision, in my opinion. And what a crazy finish, by the way. The miracle in Moscow last night. Montana State was down, I believe, their starting quarterback, running back, and one of their top wide receivers. That's why the number was only 14.5, considering Idaho was 0-4. But you look at it, Idaho, by the way, is either week zero or week one, was playing Cal Poly and gave up a late touchdown to lose the game. So they end up getting this big-time win, snapping Montana State's 19-game winning streak. So a crazy ending last night. We pivot ahead. Will we get a crazy ending like that today? We will see. You know, we're at the point of the year where you're looking at teams that have been thriving against the spread and teams that have been drowning against the spread. And you wonder, are they going to get back to water if they're an 0-4 ATS team, or are they, is the market going to finally catch up if they're a 4-0 ATS team? It's very different than the NFL. NFL right now through 3 weeks, we only have three 3-0 teams against the spread. So let's take a look at the 4-0 ATS teams and who they play today. One of those teams was just mentioned when we were discussing with Doug Fleming, and Doug's going to be going against one of those teams. So here's a look at the perfect teams, the teams that have been winning you money so far this year. You've got Georgia, 4-0 ATS, minus 24.5 today against Vanderbilt. Keep an eye on the status of Jared Curtis. I believe the report yesterday was that game time decision for the freshman down at Vandy. This is a potential, and we'll get to that here in a moment. Maybe a little bit of a look-ahead spot for Georgia, because on deck, road trip to Alabama. How about Mississippi State? We discussed them in the open. One of, if not the game of the day, down in Stark, Vegas, noon Eastern kickoff for Mississippi State, catching 5.5 against Alabama. Another underdog role, but has the market caught up to them enough, or are we still catching up? Once again, I keep bringing up 2024 Indiana. We could not catch up to them fast enough. Eventually, later in the season, they did not cover against Ohio State. New Mexico, Jason Eck. We're big believers of Jason Eck and what they're doing down there in Albuquerque. Minus 23 against UTEP. One of my favorite teams to watch so far this year, Oregon State. Jamarcus Shepherd, first year as the head coach of Oregon State. You bring in a FCS transfer in Brady Atkinson. The wide receiver Legree from Baltimore has been one of the best wide receivers, at least from a statistical standpoint, this year. But has the number gone too far? Now they're taking on Colorado State. They're laying 6.5 here in this spot. The market has figured out that Oregon State's pretty good. You think about Houston game, the game against Texas Tech. They have done a good job so far, Oregon State has. James Madison, how about this? So James Madison goes to the playoff last year. Whether or not they should or shouldn't have, we're not here to discuss that. But JMU, they lose their head coach to UCLA. UCLA is thriving. The guy prior to Bob Chesney, pretty good, Kurt Cignetti. And now Sunbelt Billy back in his comfort zone, the Sunbelt. James Madison. Shout out Harrisonburg, Virginia. Not only are they 4-0 ATS, they are the best, they are covering by the most of any team in college football, 18.3 points per game. So, naturally, what have I done? I bet against them. I think this number's crazy. To be up to 18 against Marshall, a team that coming into the year was expected to rival James Madison, and then you got Georgia State, they're unbeaten against the spread. This is the only perfect versus winless matchup of the day. 4-0 ATS Georgia State, 0-4 ATS Old Dominion. So let's look at the teams that have been struggling. Is it time? Is it time for the Krusty the Clown clip of, but they were due? Are these due? Are these teams due? And it's interesting when you look at this list, and some of these teams you're like, wait, aren't they good? Buffalo? No, I don't think anyone thought they were going to be good. They've been a disaster. Massive underdogs against Western Michigan. Western Michigan coming off the Boise game. Is this number a little bit inflated? How about Indiana? At some point, Indiana's going to flex their muscles on someone, aren't they? 4-0 straight up, 0-4 ATS. You know that's bothering Kirk Cignetti. Minus 24.5 against Greg Schiano and chop that wood. San Diego State, now this is one of the more unique stories of the day. How about an outbreak of mumps? Yeah. This number is too high, but also probably not high enough because they have an outbreak of mumps and a number of starters are not going to be playing today. Washington's one of the more perplexing teams of the year. 0-4 ATS, and yet people who have influence on the market keep betting them up, and I don't understand why. They're now a 9.5-point dog against USC. And then lastly, I want to mention this one. Arizona. Arizona is a team that I actually kind of like today. They get Geo Richardson back, which is big for them. Geo Richardson, their best wide receiver, he got hurt against BYU. Arizona was right there with BYU and then let that one slip away after the injury. I don't think Arizona is a bad football team by any stretch of the imagination. You know, they went on the road to the Palouse and won by 10, didn't cover. Beat the snot out of Northern Illinois, won by 25, but didn't cover. And now you've got Cincinnati, one of the more overachieving teams in college this year, 4-0. I think this number is kind of telling you a story a little bit, that it's down at 6.5, 7. So keep that in mind. But there you go. 4-0 ATS, 0-4 ATS. Do we get the Krusty the Clown, but they were due gif on some of these teams today if you decide to bet on an 0-4 ATS team? A team that's 3-1 against the spread is Notre Dame, and they're north of a 3-touchdown favorite today against North Carolina. Billy B. Bill Belichick coming off of a bye. They're 2-2. Are the North Carolina, excuse me, they're, what are they? 3-1, excuse me. Tar Heels are coming off of that loss to Clemson, but a bye week. And Marcus Freeman knows the defense that they'll be seeing this afternoon in Chapel Hill will be a challenge.
6: What I do know is that you don't win as much as he's won without being a great coach, a great leader. And you can see it in the way his team plays. Like, they don't have substitution errors. They don't have a lot of pre-snap penalties and things like non-disciplined teams. It's a disciplined team. They're going to be exactly where they're supposed to be, and you got to find a way to beat them. You're not going to trick them. You got to beat them, and that's a reflection to me of him. And so we got to be ready to go. Expect the unexpected. Be ready for a great challenge.
5: You think about all the times that we discussed when he was in New England, coming off a bye, how prepared he's going to be. Bill Belichick, that is. Here you got a spot, you got a top five team coming in Notre Dame. Notre Dame laying 3 touchdowns. The question I have, how does North Carolina score? I know it's Bobby Petrino, but Billy Edwards and that offense, are they going to be able to put up sustained drives against one of, if not the best defense in college football? We'll find out in 2 hours. It is the VSIN College Football Tailgate Show.
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4: Yes, indeed it is. Happy Saturday to all of you that celebrate week five of the college football season. It's a good one today. It's not October 17th. It's not what we anticipated a week ago with seven matchups between top 25 teams, but a Stark Vegas showdown at noon. We have a Death Valley big-time home underdog in Clemson taking on Miami, where we've actually seen some line movement this morning. How about FanDuel? Right now, down to 14.5. All week, it was kind of hovering in that 17.5 range, and now we're getting a little bit of Clemson love into the market. A bunch of spots down to 14.5. Still 16 here at Circa, but under that key of 17, and maybe just kind of ping-ponging around and in some relatively dead numbers, but it is worth keeping an eye on there, Miami and Clemson. We'll go behind the counter in 90 minutes. We'll talk to Chuck Esposito, Racing Sportsbook Director at the Red Rock Casino here in Las Vegas. Can my streak continue? 4-0 to start the year, properly predicting the most lopsided ticket count of the day. We'll see. Today's a little bit of a challenge. I've got a couple of things that I'm intrigued by, but we will see if I can keep that streak alive. We'll check in with Matt Eumanns in the final hour of the show. This hour, how about we go down to Rocky Top, Auburn and Tennessee. Our guy Ian Fitzsimmons will be the sideline reporter for the radio. How about our two worlds colliding? The VSIN College Football Tailgate Show and VSIN, because it'll be Ian Fitzsimmons and then Stormy. She'll be on the sidelines there. We need a picture of Ian and Stormy on the sidelines there at Neyland Stadium later on this afternoon. And in studio with us, Paul Stone, Circa Friday Football Invitational, pro bettor. He'll be in studio with us. Always love catching up with Paul and getting his best bets for the day. We do have some situational spots to get to. Got some interesting news percolating on social media. How about this? South Carolina backup quarterback Cutter Woods, according to Pete Thamel, received an uptick in first-team reps. There is a possibility if Lenoris Sellers struggles today for South Carolina against Kentucky that we could see the backup quarterback. Wow. Think about where we were a year ago, the hype for Lenoris Sellers, and now, on October 3rd, he could be replaced by the backup if things don't go well. South Carolina, 2.5-point favorites against Kentucky. Things are getting a little hot on the old bottom of Shane Beamer down there in Columbia, South Carolina, after a blowout loss last week. Well, that blowout loss came at the hands of Alabama, and Alabama will be down in Stark Vegas. How about the weird story that Alabama is going to be busing down to Stark Vegas today? Not tomorrow, not yesterday, today. So they're getting up early. They're going down to Starkville. I believe it's an 80, 90-minute drive, if I read accurately, but kind of an odd situation. But what was not odd is how good these quarterbacks have been. Kamario Taylor, a.k.a. Super Kamario from Mississippi State, and Keelan Russell. Boy, has the former five-star recruit started to look just like that under Kalen DeBoer and offensive coordinator Ryan Grubb. And he started to move up those Heisman odds right now. I do have a ticket from late in the summer when he was announced as the starter. I got a little 26-1. He actually dropped back to 50-1. Did not play particularly well against Kentucky, but Keelan Russell playing much better now, and Jeff Lebby quite aware of the performance to this point of Alabama starting. Quarterback.
5: Be accurate. They've taken care of the football. They've got a lot of different weapons. They're good at running back as well. And so you see a guy that is really, he's playing well beyond his years right now. And so he looks very, very calm, and a guy that looks like he's in complete command. So for us, it is. It's kind of like I mentioned, we got to get him off the spot, and we've got to do a great job taking air out of it on the back end and making the plays when we get the chance.
4: You know, it's funny. Preseason, I played you the clip, gave myself the old pat on the back, right, with Northwestern in the spot last night. Well, this preseason would have been a primo spot. Mississippi State at home, maybe it would be a little bit of an overlook for Alabama hosting Georgia next week. Not now, right? You got an undefeated Mississippi State team. They are going to be laser focused for this game. So if we had thought we'd get a potential letdown or a look ahead, absolutely not in this case, because Super Camario and Mississippi State have been that good. You know, Jeff Lebby mentioned the play so far of Keelan Russell and the wide receivers. You know, Ryan Coleman Williams, credit to him. Last year was a rough season, lots of drops, kind of fell off. And he has reemerged as a stud. As a freshman, he was spectacular, really struggled at times last year. And so far this year, Ryan Coleman Williams, 17 catches, 333 yards, 3 touchdowns, explosive plays all over the place for this Alabama team. And Keelan Russell, man, 70% completion percentage, 8 touchdowns, 2 picks. He's rushed for almost 5 yards per carry so far this year. But you look inside the numbers. All right, Keelan Russell. 7th in QBR nationally. Super Camario, 9th in QBR nationally. QB rating, Keelan Russell, 17. Super Camario is 6th. Yards per attempt, Keelan Russell, 12. And Super Camario, 15. What a great game. I think the only negative, if you will, the fact that it plays at noon. I do expect points. You have seen an uptick in the total. It's now up to 62. I played a little bit of the Alabama team total over earlier this week. Staying in the SEC, Florida, how do they take in success, right? Last week, they were a 3.5-point favorite against Ole Miss. People were scratching their chinny chin chin. How could Florida be a 3.5-point favorite against Ole Miss? Well, they ended up winning that game by 24, running all over the place. Now you got to go on the road. Has this number gone too far? Missouri licking their wounds a little bit, right? Coming off of the loss, going to be without their top two edge rushers, still without Ahmad Hardy, which was just a really tough blow after he had the offseason gunshot wound that has kept him out. So let's hear from Eli Drinkwitz as Mizzou welcomes in Florida this afternoon.
6: Everybody wants to have, we want to be really quick to write people off and write chapters of a story or finality or obituaries. The tail of the tape for us was a slow start and a slow finish. In between, I thought the fight was tremendous. Wasn't good enough execution in the fourth quarter. But, you know, this is a whole brand new team coming together and trying to figure some of this stuff out together. And I've been proud of the way they respond. I mean, this is a really, really good football team we got coming in here. So we got to speed up the response and we got to have a bounce back factor for sure.
4: They do. They did not look good against Troy, which was in a classic sandwich spot, got outgained by the Troy Trojans 2 weeks ago. And then last week, back and forth they went. Mississippi State gets the late touchdown, gets the win, gets the cover as well. Like I said, Missouri without their top two edge rushers today, which is pretty big and significant. Darius Smith and Langdon Smith will be out today for Missouri. So big loss there for Mizzou. I do like Mizzou here. Purely situational, but I do think this number, look ahead number was 2.5. Probably a couple weeks ago, you're looking at maybe a pick 'em, and now Florida. Are they at the peak of the market here, laying 5.5, 6 against the Missouri Tigers? Well, another game that we saw movement from the look ahead to this week, Michigan and Minnesota. Minnesota goes out to the Pacific Northwest last week, and they get a big-time win as a double-digit dog against Washington. They're back at home today, taking on Michigan, a Michigan team that got dealt a little bit of karma, if you will. They get the win against Western Michigan week one and then lose to Iowa in the fashion that they did. I think this is, at the end of the day, a 3-1 football team. They should be 3-1. But the number, I think, confuses some people that Michigan is around a 6.5-point favorite. But before we get there, we got to hear from P.J. Fleck, because post-game, if you saw it late last Saturday night, after the victory, P.J. Fleck saw his linebacker that had made a big stop late in that game, saw that he had a little bit of blood on the face, and, I don't know, did some Lord of the Flies stuff. He took that blood and put it on his face. What in the world was P.J. Fleck thinking last week?
7: Just caught in the moment, man. I mean, you don't know you're on TV. You don't know the cameras around you. It's just one of your best players and your hardest workers and somebody who exemplifies what it means to be a Minnesota Golden Gopher just made the game-saving play. He's got blood on his face, and I don't know. I don't know why I decided to touch his face and touch my face, because, you know, the theme of the week was being frontiersmen, be the Daniel Boones and the Davy Crockett's and the Lewis and Clark's and head out west and be explorers. And, you know, Davy Crockett killed 105 bears. I'm sure he got a little blood on his face. And when you're talking about that all week, it just kind of comes to fruition and it just happens. And it's one of those moments when I look back at my wife and she's like, what did you just do? You know, like, uh-oh. Now, why? Wait, what do you mean?
4: You know, we talked about this week, me and Matt Humans did on the VSiN College Football Betting Podcast. This is a best bet for Matt. Matt is on Minnesota, home dog in this spot. Numbers ticking up. It's now 6.5 at some spots. P.J. Fleck is kind of embracing just being that weird dude. He's always been that weird dude, right? At Western Michigan, row the boat. And then at Sky Uma, whatever he likes to say. But you know what? He backs it up with his weirdness and smearing blood on his face after winning as a double-digit dog in the Pacific Northwest. Very on brand. And we'll see if they could do it again today. I'll say this about Michigan. They actually played pretty well last week. I was impressed by Bryce Underwood. Outgained Iowa 429 to 285. Iowa had a kickoff return for a touchdown and all of the, you know, Iowa stuff there. So, you know, keep that in mind there. But no bet for me, but we'll talk to Matt Humans. 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
7: Coming up in 15 minutes, we'll head down to old Rocky Top. How will Tennessee respond to that emotional loss a week ago? Auburn, Tennessee, our guy Ian Fitzsimmons will be on the sidelines for the radio, television. That'll be our own Stormy Bonantoni. So our worlds collide, if you will, on the sidelines down in Knoxville, Tennessee. Busy day in the SEC, as it always is. Busy day in the ACC. You've got North Carolina hosting Notre Dame, 21-point underdog there. Are the Tar Heels at home? Under for me in that one. Played under 47.5. I believe it was as high as 50.5 earlier this week. Market coming in on the under. Right now sits at 46.5 market wide. We've got the big one. Late night, Clemson taking on Miami. Dabo can really play into the old little old Clemson. Needs Tyler from Spartanburg to maybe call back into the radio program. Not too often that you see Dabo in a home underdog role. Last four times as a double-digit dog, Dabo 0-4 straight up, 1-3 ATS. And when I say last four, only four. And this will be the fifth time. Biggest underdog he has ever been at home. But a team in the ACC that has been very impressive, the Wake Forest Demon Deacons. Let's think back. Let's go back in the Wayback Machine to 2 weeks ago. Winston-Salem, North Carolina. Miami taking on Wake Forest. Miami jumps on them. They're up 31-7. Looks like they're going to cruise to another dominant victory. But then Jake Dickert's squad manned up, and they played really well in the second half. They outgained Miami in that second half. Had a drop touchdown. Maybe things get a little bit more interesting. They cover with relative ease as a big home dog. And then they follow that up by going on the road to Louisville and beating Louisville last week in a classic letdown spot for Jeff Brohm. Jeff Brohm really got to get over these letdown spots, doesn't he? You think about the last 4 years, big win followed by either a loss or a non-cover. And that's what happened last week. So you had Wake Forest, big dog at home. Covers against Miami. Wake Forest, dog on the road, wins outright. And we'll get to today in just a moment. But first and foremost, let's hear from Jake Dickert and how he's doing it with, let's be honest, not anywhere near the same budget as a team like Miami.
8: Once again, you know, more money, more problems in some capacity. Because at the end of the day, when you get to that level, you know, you're giving high school freshmen absorbent amount of money. Like, we don't do that, right? We have a plan for them. We see what they can become, but it is the harder way. I want to make sure everyone understands that. You know, there's some teams in our league at the top, they get the plucked talent that's already proven, and that's easy to plug and play with. Like, we got to take the shot on the 6'6", 240-pound high school tackle. We got to put 60 pounds on them. We got to, you know, train them, develop them, believe in them. Like, those are things that we've done, and I believe that's part of my old school nature. We got one of the best GMs and recruiting scouting departments in the country. And that's what's always going to give us our edge here.
7: So, Wake Forest, now you're getting a notoriety. I was on a radio show this week back in my hometown of Washington, D.C. with my guy Kevin Sheehan. And he said, who is the first call Maryland should make? Who's number one on their wish list? Without hesitation, Jake Dickert. Now, I don't think Jake Dickert will go to Maryland. I think he'll have better options. He could stay at Wake, which seems unlikely, but you never know. He could go to a place like South Carolina, or maybe somewhere else opens up. He is a guy with Midwestern roots. He's from Wisconsin. Wisconsin, after their win against Penn State, feels like they're maybe not going to move on from Luke Fickell, but a lot can be played out. So Jake Dicker, I think he's a phenomenal coach. From Washington State, takes the Wake Forest job, 9 wins last year. Now they're sitting at 3-1. They're getting the rightful due that they deserve. But now you're getting that love. Now you're getting those expectations. And that leads us to the deli.
9: Tim Slicin into the schedule to serve up college football's best sandwich spots. Order up. Welcome to Murray's Delicatessen.
7: All right, full transparency. I don't love the menu this week at the deli. You know, sometimes you, if you're a chef, I am not one. If you're a chef, you're cooking things up and you feel great about the menu you're going to put out there. This week, I was looking up and down like, I don't love any of these sandwich spots. But I do think this is an intriguing situational spot for Wake Forest. Double-digit dog on Friday night against Miami, you cover. Double-digit dog at Louisville, you win outright. Next week, you're going on the road to your in-state rival, NC State. One of the longest rivalries in the sport, believe it or not. Goes back to the early 1900s. This week, you got to play Stanford. The reason I don't love this spot is because Stanford is traveling across the country and playing at noon Eastern, 9 a.m. Pacific against Wake Forest. But man, this is quite the role reversal. Double-digit dog, double-digit dog, double-digit favorite. And next week you have a rival on deck in NC State. So Jake Dickert was very emotional following last week's win. He had lost his father-in-law during the week. He was unable to go to the funeral. And this Wake Forest team, man, they're getting the rightful love. But that always comes with a little extra responsibility. And this number sitting at 14.5, my goodness, that number has risen quite a bit. I'm not in love with Stanford. It is not an official play for me. But from a situational standpoint, Stanford, they're not terrible. They got a nice win last week, late night against Georgia Tech. Davis Warren threw for 396 yards. They're getting a little bit healthier. Man, doesn't this feel like a sleepy Jefferson Pilot type of spot here for Wake Forest? So just keep that in mind. Double-digit dog, double-digit dog, double-digit favorite. Quite the role reversal there for Jake Dickert's squad. But regardless, Jake Dickert, hell of a coach, and curious to see what's next for him if and when he leaves Wake Forest. So that game's at noon. And then we do have some good late-night games. So what do you say we check in with that late-night slate? Because you know I'm going to be watching those games.
9: It's getting late, and Tim Murray wants to know. You up? 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
7: Thank you, Ryan Hunter. Get you in the mood here, getting ready for a late night action. And I'll tell you what, I kind of like the late night slate this week. I got some bets on these games. Let's start 9:30 Eastern. Let's go to the Palouse. Fresno State at Washington State. Kirby Moore, I think this is a big spot for him. Washington State has been challenged so far this year. You think back to the Apple Cup to start the year. Last week they were at home. They lose to Arizona. A 1-3 football team, but strength of schedule so far for Wazoo, 20th, according to Jeff Sagarin. And Washington State, I don't want to call desperate, but sometimes you like these spots. They're wearing the all-black uniforms. Not really goes into my handicap, just I think they're going to look sharp tonight. You think about these situational spots. I have been underwhelmed by Fresno State to this point. You look at their last two victories. Rice, they were outgained by the Rice Owls. They beat San Jose State by 16, won that turnover battle by, I believe, 3. So I like Wazoo. Took them on the money line. I believe BetMGM still at minus $1.20. Late night, be sweating out the Cougs. How about Baylor, Arizona State? I don't have a play on this, but last year's Super Contest winner, Doug Fleming, who joined us last hour, he likes Sparky. Forks up. He likes Arizona State laying the short number at home against Baylor. One of the more bizarre games of the week, San Diego State and Texas State. San Diego State is apparently dealing with the mumps, and they're going to be out a bunch of starters in this game. I don't mean to laugh. but it is very unusual. They're not double-digit dogs against Texas State. I played them in the Westgate Super Contest because it was 4.5. That's the only action I have on this game. Cincinnati-Arizona, we discussed this game a little bit. Arizona getting a big piece back in wide receiver. Hold on, checks notes. Gio Richardson is back. Cincinnati 4-0. Bearcats have overachieved to this point. I think this is when Brent Brennan's team gets their first cover of the season. So I like Arizona under a touchdown. So 6.5s are out there. I do like Arizona in this spot. I will be laying the chalk with Arizona. Normally, an 11 p.m. Eastern game would be the last game on the board, but we do have that midnight get-back game. The reason we have this segment, you up, and the reason Rainbow Authentics is our sponsor of this segment, because we got the Rainbow Warriors against San Jose State. Whole lot of Hawaiian ties in this one. I believe in totality, like 11 coaches went to Hawaii in this game. Ken Niumatalolo went there. Timmy Chang, of course, went there. You've got the backup quarterback from last year's Hawaii team, Luke Weaver, starting for San Jose State. If not now, when? Hawaii's got to get this one late night tonight with my guy Kanoa Leahy on the call. 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We head down to Old Rocky Top next.
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2: Yes, indeed it is. Happy Saturday to all of you. I'm Tim Murray, live from the Circus Sportsbook in downtown Las Vegas. We're going to check in with our guy Ian Fitzsimmons, who will be on the sidelines for Auburn and Tennessee via ESPN Radio. Stormy will be doing it on the television side, and we'll get some insight on that game, as well as a couple of best bets from Ian. Speaking of best bets, coming up in 15 minutes, Paul Stone is going to join the show here in studio, and I want to take a live look at the Circus Sportsbook. We could call it the calm before the storm, if you will, and look who's there inside the that's Paul Stone! Look at him. He is prepping for his hit with me. I mean, that is a guest who is ready to rock and roll. Look at Paul Stone, all by him lonesome, ready to come into the studio. Much appreciated, Paul Stone. So he will be joining us here. Speaking of guests who are always ready to deliver, the one and only Ian Fitzsimmons, fresh off of the IL. Sources tell me some shady seafood a week ago kept you on the sidelines for this hit. But you're back, baby. Dude. You look great, and you're ready to roll down in Rocky Top.
3: Tim, man, when I say when you have that gummy oyster, it's going to be no bueno, no matter what, right? Yeah, so... I'm not going to name the restaurant because it's one of my favorites in Baton Rouge. But, yeah, I booted at halftime, dude. I mean, it was during the game. It was insane last week. But we hammered through it. So thanks for bringing that back up. I just hit Cracker Barrel right down the street. So thanks for bringing up the oyster, which took me about, I don't know, 2-3 days to get over. Appreciate it. Thanks.
2: That's why I'm here. I remember when I used to work in minor league baseball and I was – I was at a bar in Baltimore with a good friend of mine who was from the South, and I made him do an oyster shot, and he was none too pleased with the decision that I made him endure there. But I love oysters. You will not deter me from eating oysters.
3: No, nothing will. It wasn't raw oyster, you know. It was just in the gumbo, and we knocked me back, brother. It was bad. It was rough.
2: So you are going to be on the sidelines with one of the superstars in the world, that is Stormy Bonantoni. So best of luck. She's ruthless. She's going to be getting all the scoops from you. So treat her well down there on the sidelines. But it's a big one here. And Mike, go ahead.
3: Hey, we're going to send you a picture. We were actually at coaches meetings yesterday, and your sorry butt came up. So, Stormy's one of the best in the business, man. And one of my favorite moments ever calling a game happened to be with her during a UFL game where I had the under in, I think it was San Antonio, and when Vegas had a team, or actually it was XFL. Somehow the total was like 37. It was 31 at the half. And I ended up hitting that damn thing, holding the ticket from the sports book, right? Yeah, and somehow we hit it. And I did some dance that turned into a damn meme. And like, I don't have that much rhythm, so that's Stormy and I. So when we're together on a game, you have no damn idea what's going to happen. And I'm expecting a little bit of chaos this afternoon here in Knoxville.
2: Well, I know you don't make picks on the games that you broadcast because you're a true professional, unless it's apparently an XFL game. So... looking at this game today, I'm curious, Ian.
3: Apparently.
2: I'm curious how, you know, I always talk about letdown spots, and normally it's off of a win. But, man, Tennessee right there throws the ball. It doesn't get the ball into the end zone, but they're right there with Texas. How do they turn around and take care of business today? What's the scene going to be like there, and what was the vibe when you talked to Coach Heupel and the Tennessee Volunteers this week?
3: They're a little bit banged up, man, coming out of that game. Quay Moss at safety, he took a knee to the head toward the end of that game against Texas. So he's going to be a game-time decision. You've got their offensive line is remarkably banged up. Obviously, Faison Brandon, their quarterback, I hurt his right shoulder. He's going to go, but I'm curious. I'll have keen eyes on him. He's my number one for this game, being behind the bench. Just watching, they're the remarkably talented true freshman quarterback because, he wasn't even on the injury report, Tim, which surprised me. I thought he would be at least questionable with that shoulder. He wasn't. So my number one for this game is the Tennessee offensive line against a really

0: sound Auburn front. And when I say you got two linebackers, man, and Xavier Atkins and Melendez, that'll just get after your ass. They are awesome in 17 and 9. Atkins is 17, Melendez is 9. Cody Singler, 94 at defensive tackle, is a very underrated player. So when you look at that Auburn front against that Tennessee offensive line with Brandon's based on Brandon's shoulder, that's my number one coming into this game. And by the way, it's raining outside, so I am done and going out in the elements for you. I mean, I have not. We're at week five, dude, and I have not had a clean game, meaning either sweat or, you know, just a downpour of biblical proportions so far this year. So that's why I'm sitting here in the old Hilton hotel room right now talking to your sorry butt, because it's dumping out there right now.
1: Hey, we pay you a lot
0: for
1: these.
0: But it should be clear, by the way, but by the time kickoff comes, it should be gone.
1: We pay you a lot for these hits, Ian, so maybe next week we can get you out there in the elements.
0: Shut up, Tom. Where am I next week? Oh, wideout game. USC,
1: ooh,
0: Penn State.
1: Okay,
0: yeah,
1: okay.
0: There we go.
1: Yeah. Maybe a little bounce back spot. I can already tell you I'll be on Penn State.
0: What the heck? Yeah, hey, you and I were texting yesterday. That was our favorite play. Northwestern plus the points, man. I mean, that was free money last night. Ryan Field opening up, you know, $1 billion stadium. Yeah. That was. Thank you very much. Appreciate it. We'll cash that ticket.
1: Situational spot galore. All right, let's get to a couple more games today that you can actually make plays on because you're a pro. You'll be on the sidelines. ESPN Radio, Auburn and Tennessee.
0: Tim, hold on, really quickly. Yeah. I will tell you this. On this game, close. Just take that hint. Close. There you go.
1: As Lee Corso used to say, closer than the experts think. So
0: that's it.
1: I will take that hint, and our listeners will understand that hint as well. Let's go to South Carolina. What a unusual spot they are in right now. Shane Beamer's not too happy. He's being short. Dylan Stewart suspended. We get the report from your colleague Pete Thamel that the leash might be short on Lenore Sellers today. Yet there's still a favorite here. The look-ahead line was 7. Now it's 2.5. Do the Gamecocks rally for Shane Beamer? Do they put out their best effort today at Williams-Brice?
0: We don't know what the hell's going on with Dylan Stewart. We don't know what the heck's going on with Lenore Sellers. We don't know what the heck's going on with this number. South Kakalaki favored in this game. America's all on the other side. You know where I am, man. I'm a contrarian at heart. So I'm going with the Fighting Beamers in South Kakalaki, laying the two. Meaning I'm going to buy it down. I always buy the half. Folks, if you're new to us, me joining Tim Murray every Saturday. I'm an old bookie. So I've seen that hook get you too many times, man. So I always buy that sucker no matter where the number is. I don't care. So give me South Kakalaki -2. Somebody knows something that I don't, because with all the turmoil surrounding that program and for them to be favored in this game, yeah. Give me the Gamecocks.
1: All right, let's go out to Columbia, Missouri. The story last week, Florida, very impressive against Ole Miss. Great spot for Florida to get Ole Miss in, and they run for 3 Bills. Look, this might be one of one of the best running backs, if not the best running back in the country.
0: He is.
1: Yeah.
0: He is the best running back. Yeah, he is.
1: But now,
0: had him 2 weeks ago, man. Look, Tim, this dude is a monster, and he's a better person than a player, which says a ton, because to me and every NFL scout I talk to, he is the best running back in college football. He can tote it, he can block it, and catch it. He might be, John Sumrall, Florida head coach, told me, he might have the best hands on the team. Let that sink in, man. That's how talented Jaden Ball is. Now, that was an emotional game at Auburn. Came down to one score. Then you got Ole Miss coming in, right? And you punk and chicken kick them. Now you're going on the road to a Missouri squad that just had, I don't know what the heck that was last week against Mississippi State. So, and State's good, man. Bama's got their hands full today, or heck, in a couple hours. This is one where this is just a pure gut play, man. Give me Missouri plus the 6. I think Florida wins the game, and I've got Florida at Texas coming up in 2 weeks. So I'm hoping Florida actually, you know, look, I'm always pulling for teams that I have to see in either next week or the week after. So do I want Florida to win this game for me personally to have a bigger game at Texas? Hell yeah. But and I will say this, John Sumrall is he's one of my favorite coaches in all of ball. I mean, NFL, college, you name it. This is going to be a very difficult task coming in. So I think Florida wins it, but it's going to be close, Scott. It's going to be real, real close.
1: Ian Fitzsimmons, he and Stormy Bonantoni will be roaming the sidelines. She'll be on ESPN. He'll be on ESPN Radio. Ian, stay away from those oysters down there and stay safe, okay? Hey.
0: We left one. Ohio State. Give me the Buckeyes, brother. On the road at Iowa. Don't short me, bro. Give me the Bucks. I'm laying the number.
1: There he is. Our guy, Ian Fitzsimmons. Always love catching up with him. He'll be on ESPN Radio later today. Paul Stone, we just showed him. He was ready to rock and roll. He'll be in studio with me next as we get you ready for week 5 of the college football season.
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2: The leaves are changing on the Mid-Atlantic and the Midwest. First Saturday of October, it just feels right. By the way, a quick baseball note, this is a college football show, of course, 99.999% of the time, but it is worth noting Aaron Judge not on the ALDS roster for the Yankees. So just wanted to pass that across, back to college football, and back to a big-time guest, the one and only Paul Stone joins us here in studio. You know, it's funny, Paul, you and I have been arch rivals in the college basketball contest that Matt Youmans puts on, and you've bested me the last 2 years. But you're too nice. I gotta keep inviting you back in studio. I appreciate it. Paul gets up early. He's not even staying here at Circa. So thank you for making your way down here. You were in studio last night with Youmans, and I made you do double duty. So thank you for coming in.
3: Hey, well, thanks for having me, Tim. You know, I don't have many rules in life, but one of them is when Tim Murray calls, I answer the phone. So here I am. I'm ready to talk a little college football.
2: Well, let's jump right into it. It's a team that both these teams are kind of perplexing, and it was your best bet in the Circa Friday Football Invitational as USC hosting Washington. USC, once again, looks like they'll be without Trent Mosley. A lot of questions regarding Lincoln Riley and his status. And then Washington, one of the more overvalued teams all year, 0-4 ATS. What do we expect today at the Coliseum? Will be a night game, 7:30 Eastern, 4:30 Pacific. Right now, anywhere from 8.5 to 9.5 in favor of the Trojans.
3: Well, in the offseason, I think it was real well chronicled, Tim, that USC brought in Gary Patterson, the former TCU head coach and sort of regarded as a defensive guru, to straighten out that USC defense. Mm-hmm. And clearly, he has not straightened out the USC defense. But one thing they still can do, the Trojans, is they can move the football up and down the field. They rank in the top 10 nationally in both scoring, 39.8 points per game, so almost 40 points a game, 489 total yards offense a game. So they are very prolific offensively with Jaden Maiava at quarterback. Then you look at this Washington team, and you talked about the underachieving Huskies. Offensively, I just don't think they're ramped up enough to keep up with USC tonight. You've got an offense in Washington. They average 21.3 points a game in their three games versus FBS opponents. And those opponents, you know, Washington State, Utah State, mm-hmm. Minnesota, you know, not the very upper echelon of college football, only 346 yards a game, ranked 88th nationally in both those categories. So I don't think they can keep up in a game where USC is going to score some points. So I took the Trojans minus 9.5.
2: At Paul Stone Sports is where you can follow Paul on social media. Check out his website as well. He's part of the Circa Friday Football Invitational. His best bet this week is USC. Let's go to the state of Texas. You always have a really good feel on those Texas schools. And Texas A&M, another one of those underachieving teams. Right now they're laying 14 here at Circa against Arkansas. Arkansas got me to the window last week. I said, if you can't beat Tulsa with a backup quarterback by a touchdown, well, what are we even doing here? They get it done. They win by multiple scores. Now they go on the road to Texas A&M. They're catching two touchdowns. You like Woo Pig Suey here catching the points.
3: Yeah, Arkansas got off to a slow start under first-year head coach Ryan Silverfield, who comes over from Memphis. Their first-year starting quarterback, K.J. Jackson, coming into this year, only had one career collegiate start, and he really started to kind of find his way. Of course, it was Tulsa, but he threw for 309 yards, and they've got a weapon on offense. Chris Marshall, a guy from the greater Houston area, 6'4", 224, started his career at Texas A&M, transferred to Boise State, now at Arkansas. He's had some off-the-field issues, but he's going to be a second-day NFL draft choice. He's got a tremendous catch radius. The big body at 6'4", 225. The last two games between Georgia and Tulsa, he has 16 catches for 331 yards. That Jackson to Marshall connection starting to take hold. The Aggies struggling mightily. Their quarterback, Marcel Reed, certainly part of that. I think he's losing his confidence. I could see the Aggies really going into a free fall. Their aspirations or goals are almost off the table for 2026. These former Southwest Conference rivals have historically played really tight games. I like Arkansas to keep it close, the Hogs plus 14.
2: 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The number has moved since where you took it in the contest, so if you don't like it at current number, still worth discussing. Clemson at home taking on Miami. Right now, market 14.5 to 15.5. 17 was the number you played in the contest last night there, Paul. But you look at this Clemson team. This is the biggest underdog role Dabo's ever been in at home. Biggest underdog role they've been in since 2003 in Death Valley. Can the Clemson Tigers ugly this game up enough against Miami?
3: You know, Dabo Swinney, as you mentioned, now in his 19th season in Clemson, this is the first time he's ever been a double-digit home underdog. You mentioned 2003. They were getting 17 at home against Florida State, then third-ranked Florida State. And I'm sure you had a ticket on Clemson that night. They upset the Seminoles 26-10. Do I think they're going to beat Miami tonight? I really don't, but it's a lot of points. I still like them, you know, not as much, but still like them at 14.5. But this Miami team, I mean, Darian Mensah, he's thrown more touchdowns than incompletions to this point in the year. But my gosh, who have they played? I mean, their schedule ranked 124th in the FBS or overall by Jeff Sagan at this point. I think me, you, and humans could find eight people out here and probably, you know, play as well as
2: Be
3: some of
2: careful,
3: those.
2: Be careful, Paul. The Miami fans are very sensitive. They get mad when we say, you know, facts what they are. Look. I think Miami's awesome, but you're also spitting facts about they haven't really played that stiff of competition to this point.
3: But they are awesome, and Malachi Toney, for my money, the best player in college football, pound for pound. But, you know, who have they played? Wake Forest, the only team really with a, you know, with warm skin to this point, so to speak. So I think Clemson, I still, you know, it's burnt on my brain watching them play LSU in an opener. That was really an ugly watch.
2: Yeah.
3: It was painful to watch to see where Clemson was from 2015 to 2019, where they are today, basically struggling to be in the top 50. But I like Clemson still, plus that 14.5, took them at plus 17 in the contest.
2: At Paul Stone Sports, where you can find him on social media, we were just talking to Ian Fitzsimmons. He and Stormy going to be on the sidelines, radio and television. Let's go down to Rocky Top. You're looking at the total here. We've got a couple of sports books still sitting at 54.5. Circus sits at 54. Are we expecting a high-scoring game or a lower-scoring game in Rocky Top?
3: I'm expecting a lower scoring game here. I mean, Auburn, obviously, first-year head coach Alex Golish brings a lot of his key offensive cogs from South Florida with him, including their quarterback Byron Brown. But they really hadn't. They did score a lot of points against Florida, and as great as Florida is offensively to this point, I don't know that the Gators are at the top of their game yet on defense, but you know, Auburn hadn't quite clicked to the level that I thought they would. And then Tennessee, they tried to get a quarterback in the portal, went after several guys, one of those being Bo Prabula, who ended up at Virginia. They had a good backup plan, true freshman, five-star Faison Brandon, but he's raw, and he's learning on the job. We saw him. That was one of the nation's top defenses last week in Texas, but he sacked 10 times, struggled. And Auburn's not quite that type of defense, but I think this is going to be a lower-scoring game. Today in college football, the mean score is about 52.5. I had this one below the mean at about 51. We're seeing it at 54.5. I think we're getting a little bonus. I like the under.
2: Let's go to another total. Let's go late night. We love the late night games here on the VSIN College Football Tailgate Show. 10:30 Eastern. We heard from Doug Fleming earlier in the show, last year's Super Contest winner, and he is on Arizona State laying the chalk. You're looking at the total in Baylor, Arizona State tonight.
3: Not at Baylor, really. They lost a couple of key players in the portal on defense, but they have played really good. Not a great slate of opponents to date, but they have really played outstanding defense to this point. They have played, again, Auburn, you know, a good football team, Prairie View, A&M, Louisiana Tech, and Colorado. They have yet to give up 20 points in a game. They are giving up to those four opponents an average of 13 points a game. And on offense, you know, their tailback, Dawson Pendergrass, no relation to Teddy, Do you get that reference?
4: I do, yeah.
3: You do get that.
4: Yeah.
3: Some people probably don't, but I'm glad you do. But they grind it out. You know, Pendergrass is an old country boy, you know, 3 yards in a cloud of dust. He's not going to bust it loose for 80. Baylor playing really good defense at this point. I think this is going to be a low-scoring game tonight in Tempe.
2: 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Make sure you follow him on social media at Paul Stone Sports. And always appreciate you getting up early. I know you're an early bird guy, so I wasn't too worried about you sleeping in and going crazy in Vegas. I knew you'd be ready to go.
3: If I'm in Vegas, Tim, and if I need to be up, you know, 5 o'clock or later. I don't even set an alarm. I mean, I'm going to be up, and I start looking at numbers, especially on Saturday.
2: Like
3: so it's
2: Kramer.
3: Good to be with you.
2: Yeah, sent that mental clock. There he is, Paul Stone, part of the Circa Friday Football Invitational. His best bet, USC laying the chalk against Washington. It is VSIN, the Sports Betting Network.
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2: Yes, indeed it is. We will talk to Matt Eumanns coming up in 15 minutes. I'm Tim Murray, live from the Circa Sportsbook in downtown Las Vegas. You could always tweet the show at @1TimMurray, at VSIN Live. We're going to get some insight here, a couple of best bets thrown your way. Once again, if you want to check out all the plays from last night's Circa Friday Football Invitational, vsin.com/picks. 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We'll go behind the counter. Chuck Esposito, I think I've got my guess ready. I don't love it, but I got my guess ready. Can we make it 5 straight weeks where I pick the most lopsided ticket count of the college football week? I will say those sides have been getting there, unfortunately, if you've been fading the most popular side. Last year, it was like a cash cow. Just fade the opposite side and you were victorious. So we're going to get to some best bets here in just a little bit. But recapping the biggest games of the day, and we haven't talked a ton about Ohio State in Iowa. College game day on site there in Iowa. It's going to be a great crowd. It's going to be a great atmosphere, no doubt. And it's just crazy to think that Ohio State has not been to Kinnick Stadium since 2017 when Iowa got the best of Ohio State. Ryan Day was on that staff. 55-24 was the final score. But Kirk Ferentz, coming off of that big-time victory, well aware of the talents of the opponent this afternoon.
15: Excellent team. You know, they're ranked and certainly worthy of their rankings. Big team, very talented team, very well coached team. No big surprise there, and not much. It's not impressive. Started on the offense. Quarterback's an experienced player, really smart, very accurate, and just a really top-notch quarterback. Good couple good running backs, a couple good tight ends, and a big veteran offensive line. They're playing really well right now. And then receivers, you know, they've probably had more top-notch receivers there, certainly the last 8-10 years, and then probably go back well before that. They've always had, seems like, a marquee guy there, and no different right now. You know, they, number 4, we saw him a couple years ago as a freshman, awfully impressive then, and now he's 2 years older, more experienced, and probably, I'm guessing, would be in the argument for maybe the top player in the country.
2: Right now, you look across the board, and 14s are all gone. So you're starting to see the money come in on Ohio State. Last night in the Circa Friday Football Invitational, you had 3 handicappers lay the chalk with Ohio State. Frank Carulli, Chris the Bear Felica, best bet was Ohio State minus 14. And how about the current leader, Ed Sammons, is in on Ohio State. But those 14s are all gone. It is now sitting at 14.5. I have not bet this game. We'll talk more about this game with Matt Eumanns coming up on the other side of the break. But I do think it is going to be a big challenge for Iowa to hang with it with Ohio State. But as we saw last year, Oregon and Indiana went to Kinnick Stadium and really struggled. Both did not cover those games. So I believe that's kind of the way Matt is more than likely looking in that particular spot. Other big games today, we've got Missouri taking on Florida. And this is probably going to be my guess for the most lopsided ticket count of the day. I believe that a lot of bettors are going to be looking at Florida here in this particular spot. And we did hear and find out that there are some injuries there situated on the Missouri side of things. We already know that Ahmad Hardy is going to be out. That's no surprise there. But Pete Thamel earlier today pointing out that the 2 edge rushers for Missouri in Darius Smith and Langdon Kitchen, both out for today's game. So big injuries there for Missouri. You're facing a prolific rushing attack, but situationally. I think it's a tricky spot for Florida, and I think this number's just gravitated a little bit too high. So Missouri's been feeling the heat this week because a lot of people have been calling them out for being ranked in the AP Top 25. I think that's an accurate assessment by those out there being upset with their ranking. I know our buddy Brett McMurphy also pointed out their lack of success against top 25 teams. You're facing a top 10 team here in Florida, and it's a big spot, no doubt, for Eli Drinkwitz and company. But I think Missouri is, as I like to say, feisty today, and I did take Missouri plus the 6 against the Florida Gators, and we'll see if they're able to keep their punch around in this one. How about Mississippi State and Alabama? This is a phenomenal atmosphere game, insane quarterback matchup. Keelan Russell is on the rise for the Heisman Trophy. You look at Kamario Taylor and how well he has played. Mississippi State, one of a handful of teams, 4-0 ATS against the spread. Brad Powers puts out a newsletter each and every week. I always love to look at it, look at his numbers. Of all the Power 4 teams, no one has been upgraded more per his power ratings than Mississippi State. Home dogs today against Alabama. Alex White, who has done very well in the Circa Friday Football Invitational, was on with Matt Eumanns last night, and this was one of her plays of the week.
16: You know, I almost stayed off of it because I think it is going to be a trendy dog, but my numbers say it. I made Alabama a 3-point favorite here on the road against Mississippi State, and you're right, both quarterbacks very talented, over 1,100 passing yards for both of them, but Kamario Taylor, 14 touchdowns, just 2 interceptions on the year and a 9.9 yards per attempt. And then another team that, you know, has really been two-dimensional here. I believe in Mississippi State, Matt, because last year I remember getting excited about them. And they had a very tough conference schedule. They went to overtime against Tennessee, lost that one, 41-34. And then I think they should have beat Texas in another overtime loss, 45-38. I don't think they had all the pieces, but I think they were close. And now I think with the quarterback they have in Kamario Taylor, I think they're there to hang around with some of these big teams in the SEC.
2: Check out all of Alex's plays over at VSiN.com. Her best bet, by the way, Cincinnati plus the 7. And she is in on a bunch of dogs in this spot here this week, including the Bulldogs. She needs more cowbell in her life. Mississippi State plus the points. And she also likes Minnesota plus the points against Michigan. You know, ugly dogs, kind of one of my things. You look at the board today, and it is it's not that tantalizing, and we'll get into my best bets and the slate later on in the show when Dustin Sweetelson joins me, but a couple of games that I have on the card today from an ugly dog standpoint. Mentioned Missouri. Mentioned late night Utah State. How about TCU? I think this, to me, and I look at the betting market, and look, the betting market, it's not always the gospel. It's coming in a little bit here. Yeah, BYU taking on TCU on the road. Is this the bottom spot for TCU? You know, they're getting Dwyer back at the wide receiver position. You look at the two power conference teams that TCU has faced this year. It has not been pretty. Go over to Ireland, lose to UNC. Last week, you go down to the bounce house. You're a 3-point favorite. You lose to Central Florida. I think a lot of people have thrown this TCU team into the trash. Understandably so, with the way that they've been playing. Jaden Craig, you know, preseason expectations I thought were a little too high for him. And now you're talking about Sonny Dykes being on the hot seat down there in Fort Worth. I think this is kind of a rally the troops type of game. It was earlier this week, it was 7 on the podcast this week, gave it out at 6.5. I think TCU hangs in here with BYU. And I also think from a pace standpoint, BYU, and Brett Ciancia pointed this out in Pick 6 Plus earlier this week, from a pace standpoint, BYU is the slowest team in college football. So they're efficient, and L.J. Martin is a stud running back. And BYU, as you can see right there, has exceeded expectations from the point spread standpoint, being 3-0 on the season against the spread. But I need them to prove it to me a little bit here. Strength of schedule coming into this game for BYU is sitting at 109. Not that TCU is that much better at 82. But BYU, if this game were next week, I would certainly be looking more at TCU. I'd be very fascinated because BYU in 2 weeks hosts Notre Dame. But I think you get a good effort today from TCU. I did split my unit on this one, half on TCU, half on the under here in this game. You look at TCU's two performances against those power teams, the offense has really struggled. I do think when you look at the numbers, TCU's run defense, pretty strong. That's what BYU wants to do with L.J. Martin averaging almost around 8 yards per carry. L.J. Martin's a stud, and that's going to be a big challenge for TCU. But I think you get a good effort at home for TCU. It's funny, Dustin Sweetelson came in during the break, and of course he's got Live Bet Saturday coming up after me. And he said, do you think it's a normal Saturday, or is it a little crazy Saturday? And I know we all kind of hope that we get those wacky Saturdays. But today, it feels like when you look at the board, when you look at the games, there's not anything. You know, you got Mississippi State, Alabama, but that's an early game. Clemson and Miami's late. And you just, as a college football fan and a bettor, you can almost sense sometimes when there's going to be crazy days. I just have a feeling we're going to get some big-time upsets. And maybe it started last night with the number one team in the FCS in Montana State losing to an 0-4 team in Idaho on a ridiculous finish out there at the Kibbe Dome. 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
17: This is a Bloomberg Business of Sports report. MLB has decided not to consider Grand Teton National Park in Wyoming for a game. Baseball Commissioner Rob Manfred sent a letter to local officials and community leaders stating that MLB had no formal plans to play there. The idea faced strong opposition from environmental groups and the local community. Illinois Governor J.B. Pritzker is signaling that he still sees hope his state will head off the Chicago Bears' plan to move to Indiana. Pritzker met with NFL Commissioner Roger Goodell about keeping the Bears in Illinois and protecting taxpayers. Also attending the meeting were three influential state lawmakers and Pat Ryan, a minority owner of the Bears. The NFL franchise announced plans in June to leave Illinois after more than 100 years, opting for a new stadium project in Indiana. Indiana officials hailed the team's plan to move, with Governor Mike Braun saying it would provide an economic boon. With a Bloomberg Business of Sports report, I'm Michael Barr.
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4: 45 minutes away from kickoff across the country. Some big games in that early window. Mississippi State hosting Alabama, Notre Dame on the road at North Carolina. I'm Tim Murray back here at the Circus Sportsbook in downtown Las Vegas. Coming up in 15 minutes, we'll go behind the counter, check in with Chuck Esposito of the Red Rock Casino here in Las Vegas. The story of 2026, death, taxes, and sharp guys betting Washington. I don't get it. They're 0-4 ATS. They've looked like crap. But yet, right now, the number's down to 7.5, Washington at USC. So do with that what you will. I don't really understand that line move. And joining us right now, Matt Eumanns. Maybe he can make sense of why bettors keep betting Washington, Matt. We had Paul Stone in studio this morning. I know he was in studio with you last night. His best bet in your contest, the Circa Friday Football Invitational, is USC. You were on Minnesota last week. They win outright as a double-digit dog. Why in the world is there a group or a sharp bettor? I mean, they're as sharp as a spoon if you keep betting Washington.
5: I don't really get that one either. See, the Huskies have a bunch of running back injuries, and Damon Williams has to be a one-man wrecking crew for that offense. He's got to be beat up after that Minnesota game last week. He was trying to do everything. I think he took 7 sacks in that game, and it doesn't make a lot of sense. I mean, if you're trying to fade USC, I guess I could sort of get that part, but I don't see many redeeming qualities in this Washington football team. And last night, Paul Stone did use USC as his best bet. And I think we had a couple other handicappers like USC in this game, and I do as well. I think if there's a get-right game for Lincoln Riley at USC, right now he is under fire. There's a lot of people upset with Lincoln Riley, and Rosh Markazi of the Sporting Tribune called for USC to part ways with Riley after the loss last week to Oregon. I would think that if there's a get-right game for the Trojans, this has got to be it. So a little bit surprising, but I'll tell you what. You know, we've seen last week we were seeing money on Washington against Minnesota, and the Gophers dominated that game the entire way. So sometimes just take it for what it's worth.
4: Yeah, no, absolutely on that. Matt Eumanns, of course, the host of the Circa Friday Football Invitational. You can get all those plays at vsin.com. He's also the co-host of the Thursday episode of the VSiN College Football Betting Podcast. YouTube, iTunes, Spotify. Much appreciated to everyone as we continue to pump up those numbers. And one of the plays that you gave out on the pod this week was Minnesota. This game starts in about 45 minutes in the Twin Cities, and Michigan getting some love in the market. This number's up to 6.5 and maybe inching close to 7 here. What do you make of this line move this week on Michigan? And I know you like the Gophers here in this spot at home.
5: Give me the Gophers. I'm sticking with PJ Fleck as a home dog here. And this is another one. I'm not really sure why there's so much Michigan love. I mean, you've watched this team. And what jumps out to you? Really nothing. I think Bryce Underwood did look a lot more competent as a passer last week against Iowa, which has got to scare you a little bit when you're looking at this Iowa secondary against Ohio State today, but that's a different story. Underwood looked a little bit better. The defense is respectable, and I think the new coaching staff under Kyle Whittingham is doing a decent job. At the same time, I don't get backing Michigan as a road favorite here, laying 5.5, 6, now 6.5 points. Look, if you throw out the UTEP game And just throw that out because UTEP is like a high school team. Michigan has scored 13, 17, and 19 points in the other three games. And you're going to lay six on the road with an offense like that? No, I'm not going to. I'm taking a home dog here. Drake Lindsey is a pretty good quarterback for PGA Fleck, and you get Darius Taylor and a couple running backs who can really move the ball here. And I think the Gophers should win the game. Now, it's a 9 a.m. start, and I've been okay at 9 a.m. This season. Things have been going pretty well. I don't want to jinx it, but you know, I'm not going to be shocked if things go sideways here. But I just don't really I don't see the support for Michigan. Don't really understand it.
4: Well, let's get you back to your comfort zone, Hawaii. Late night, midnight Eastern, 9 o'clock our time, Kanoa Leahy on the call. You and I, last 2 years, we've gone out to Hawaii, and we've been disappointed so far this year. Last year was amazing. This year, not so much. A lot of unique aspects to this game. You've got Luke Weaver returning to face his former team. You were at the Hawaii Bowl, Matt. You watched Luke Weaver throw a game-winning touchdown against Cal. You've got Ken Niumatalolo versus Timmy Chang. And you just got this desperation spot here for Hawaii. So under a field goal, laying 2.5 here, what do you make of this spot, Hawaii, late night against San Jose State?
5: Yeah, you know, I have not been very high at all on this Hawaii team, actually very low on this Hawaii team pretty much all season. But this is a spot I think you have to back Hawaii as a short home favorite. The price is right, and this is a, like you said, a desperation spot for Timmy Chang and Mike Alejado. Look, if you're Alejado, do you want to lose to your former backup quarterback on your home field tonight? Alejado's one, a lot of times I think he lollygags around a little bit too much, and he doesn't really bring it. Sometimes he's, you know, he sleepwalks through games or through halves. You better bring it tonight, and you better beat Luke Weaver. Your season's on the line here, too. This season on the brink for Hawaii. If the Warriors win this game tonight, there's still a path to get to 6-6. I don't think it's going to happen. It's probably going to be a 5-7 type of season, but if you lose this game to San Jose tonight, it could be a disaster. And look, Luke Weaver is a quarterback I kind of like, but last week against Fresno State, he threw four picks. So this should be a quarterback and a team that you could beat on your home field. And you and I know well that this Hawaii football team usually looks a lot different on its home field in a spot like this tonight. I think that Mike Alejado and Timmy Chang and this offense wakes up and Hawaii finds a way to get the win. I do like this Hawaii spot tonight, and I think the price is so cheap you have to play it.
4: Yeah, I've seen a little bit of under money come in. That number's come down from 51.5 down to 50.5. Circa's still sitting 51, but you got to have it. Like you said, I agree with you. I'll be on Hawaii late night as well with you, Matt. Matt, let's go to 3:30 Eastern, Kinnick Stadium. The last time the Buckeyes went to Iowa, it was a 55-24 win for Iowa over Ohio State. Ryan Day was on that staff, and I know last night on the Circa Friday Football Invitational, Ed Sammons and the Bear both like Ohio State, but you're going to be going against them here. Iowa catching 14.5 at home this afternoon.
5: It does not make you feel great when you're on the opposite side of Ed Sammons and the Bear. That's not very comforting. You know what? I took the 14.5 with the Hawkeyes here. I like them in home dog spots. I bet them last year's home dogs against Indiana, against Oregon. Those are both games Iowa had a great shot to win, lost 20-15 to the Hoosiers, 18-16 to the Ducks. Sometimes you just have to trust the system, the Kirk Ferentz, Phil Parker system, and the way that the Hawkeyes can muck up these games and compete. And Hank Brown's a decent quarterback for Iowa. And Kamari Moulton's a pretty good running back. I think the Hawkeyes can hang in this game. I'm worried about the pass defense. Jeremiah Smith made a mockery of the Illinois defense a week ago. And it's not like the Iowa offense is going to go up and down the field. But, Tim, if the Buckeyes have a weakness, this defense is a little bit down. Last week, Illinois put up 462 total yards. And here's the problem, 199 rushing yards on the Buckeyes in Columbus. So I do think the Hawkeyes can hang around here.
4: Once again, Matt Eumanns joining us here, courtesy of our Progressive guest line. Matt, as you look at the rest of the board, let's go to Purdue and Illinois. You've got Illinois laying 10, some 10.5 starting to show up there. Boilermakers on the road in Champaign.
5: I did take 10.5 here. And early in the week when this total was a 59, I thought this might be a pretty good over bet. The last time these teams met in Champaign 2 years ago, Purdue was, I think, a 22-point dog and lost 50-49 in overtime. And Purdue's actually 7-3 straight up in the last 10 against Illinois. This is a team the Boilermakers usually beat in Big Ten play. And Barry Odom, and you talk about a guy who's desperate for a Big Ten win. I think he pulled Ryan Brown early against Notre Dame last week to get him prepped and ready for this Illinois game so he wouldn't take any more hits against that Notre Dame defense. I think the dog should be live in this spot today, and I'm not going to say that too often about this Purdue team on the road, but I think Purdue should have a shot to beat an Illinois team that's got a coaching staff that's in disarray right now. Bobby Houck just resigned as defensive coordinator, and this Illinois defense is a mess. You have two of the better pass offenses in the country against two of the worst pass defenses. It should be a high-scoring game, and I think the dog has a shot here.
4: You can check out Matt's plays, vsin.com/picks. He's got a column up as well, college football and NFL plays, and he's been doing well so far. Great month of September. Hopefully we carry it over into October. Matt, always appreciate your insight. Best of luck today.
5: 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Thanks.
4: 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When we come back, how are these games being bet? 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

0: More than a power line, it's maintaining the bottom line for small businesses. 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For our brightest minds, it's meeting a deadline. It's on the front line with our heroes. 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NV Energy. This is what we do.
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3: 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Our game won by Notre Dame, 37-26 at North Carolina. The Irish stay undefeated. Second-ranked Georgia looking to do likewise. Number one Texas off today. Georgia, who was home last week, we had that game against Oklahoma, back home today against Vanderbilt.
4: Helton's the full, Frazier's the tail, Gunner under center, out of the eye. Gunner, hit a fake again, throwing it out right. Elias Williams reaches in the right corner, touchdown! The big man with the old tight end sneak, and it's 27-14 Georgia.
3: Scott Howard on Learfield. Bulldogs in the fourth, leading Vandy 31-14. Looks like they'll stay undefeated. Seventh-ranked Alabama has done that. They've got themselves quite an offense. Crimson Tide today at unbeaten Mississippi State. Rolled to a 56-23 victory. SMU ranked 21st, 25-16 win over Boston College. And one other game involving a ranked team, and that's 20th-ranked Houston. Trailed all day against Central Florida. It was 17-0 in the third quarter, and all of a sudden the Cougars came alive, and this was our Wrangler highlight of the day.
5: 17-14, UCF on top. Wakeman running play, left side, touchdown, Houston. And for the first time today, the Cougars jump out in front. It's 20-17 with a point after to come. Third rushing touchdown of the day for Connor Wigman.
3: That's Kevin Eschenfelder on Learfield. So Houston was down 17-0 late third quarter. They scored three touchdowns in 9 minutes, and they won the game 27-17. Let's get to some games outside of the top 25. It has been a rough start for Michigan. They did have the win over Western Michigan. A lot of people think they didn't deserve it. Then they had the last-second loss last week.

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2: 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He jogs into the end zone for a touchdown.
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2: Or anybody, for that matter, do it. Then again, they are the Reds. That's another story. So the White Sox up 3-0, top of the ninth now in Cleveland in this one. And, yeah, you can see that the White Sox, you're getting plus 15-1 odds for the Guardians to win this game now. I will ask you, before we get back to college football real quick, Braves and Dodgers are going to start at the top of the hour here, and the Dodgers right now, this line's come down a little. It's about a minus 220 most places. Now it's about a minus 210. Dylan Dodd for the Braves, Scooble for the Dodgers here. We've come down to minus 212 now is the consensus. Do we have any kind of hope with the Braves? So like we talked about earlier, nothing says October like the Braves choking in October, but do the Braves have a chance in this series at all, and maybe just in game one?
3: I mean, they always have a chance. It's a short series. They've got a lot of talent, and you've got Sale, who may pitch in game two. They might have to save him for game three. Remember, he came out of the bullpen, which was kind of strange, with a pretty big lead in game number three against Philly. But if you can get it to a game five and have Sale on the mound for a game five, there's worse scenarios to have. The problem is the Dodgers are throwing pretty much a pitcher as good as Sale every game. It's Scooble, and then it's Snell, and then it's Yamamoto. It's just an embarrassment of riches. I can understand making a case for the Braves at the plus price. That would be the only way I would look, but I did not end up pulling the trigger on it. I'll just kind of let this one play out and see how the series goes. Are you taking a shot on your Atlanta Braves at a plus price here or no?
2: They're my Atlanta Braves when I bet on them, and tonight I don't think I can bet on them. So that's the thing. Yeah. I love Atlanta. I love the city and everything, but yeah. It's my favorite teams who I bet on that night. But nothing like going to the games from back in the day when I was in Atlanta all the time. We'll keep an eye. We'll talk more Yankees. Yes, John London, Will Hill demand that we talk Yankees. We'll do that a little later in this show. But for now, let's get back to college football as we are seeing the 3 o'clock, 3:30 window game start. We're underway now as the opening kickoff is about to take place. And the quarterback is on the field for the Florida Gators. They have the ball at their own 25 as they're getting started now. By the way, UConn did get a touchdown in that one, Will. So they're up 40-34 in overtime. No live betting line there, so we'll keep an eye on that one. Also, we are still scoreless down the road in Knoxville, but Auburn has the ball deep in their own territory, their own 11. Tennessee only a 5.5-point favorite here. 48.5 is your total there now. So, yeah, anything else you're looking at in college football now, along with that UConn game and where apparently – they're running out there with Cincinnati Reds uniforms. I need to see that.
3: Yeah, Cincinnati Bearcats, they look like, with the red jerseys and the blue pants. We're reviewing the touchdown based on what I'm seeing. And UConn avoided disaster the first play of overtime. It looked like possibly a fumble, but the arms was going forward for the quarterback, so it ended up being an incomplete pass, was the right call. And now a touchdown pass on the second play. He's going to the ground. I don't know if the ball came in contact with the ground. It's impossible to see because the body is kind of blocking the ball. So based on the three or four replays I'm seeing, they just keep showing these angles. Unless they have a different angle, there's not going to be anything to overturn this. This is going to stand as a touchdown, and it's going to be 40-34 UConn with an extra point pending. And then Syracuse is going to need a touchdown to keep the game alive after having a pretty big lead here. So, again, they just keep showing the same replay, the same angle based on it's possible it moved, but there's just no way. There's just nothing to see. I don't know if you have eyes in this game, but there's just nothing to see and nothing to overturn that. So we'll let you know once that is confirmed. I know that's not exactly a marquee game, but a nice little rally there for UConn, who's in good position to maybe pull off an upset. Ohio State is on the board early. They're up 7-0 here, so they strike early, and it's Iowa on offense here, as the Buckeyes with an early lead in Iowa's offense now on the field, Brad.
2: Yeah, we got eyes on a lot of games here, Will. I whined and complained until we got all the TVs in here fixed, and we did, but we don't have UConn on these TVs today. So, yeah, there's the live action shot with all the TVs. Here we are, live and in living color here at the big studios here in the Franklin Mint Gaming Hall. We always love it here. But some other games to keep an eye on. NC State out ahead of Louisville here. And Louisville's backup quarterback had to start in this one, but Louisville, still 4.5-point favorite over NC State. They're 5 minutes into this game, 5 minutes left in the first quarter. And another game, one of my favorite bets of the day was Cal going on the road at UNLV. Some reason, Cal, who we were all lined up to bet on last week when they were playing Clemson on a Friday night, well, this week, they're a 2-point dog at UNLV. Guess what? Cal's already up 7-0 in this game. We are 4 minutes in. They're currently a 3.5-point favorite here, 55.5 your total. Florida has the ball on Missouri, and they are on the Missouri 32-yard line. They're already on the Missouri plus side of the field. Anything real quick, Will, you're seeing here as we're kind of transitioning from the noon games to the 3:30 Eastern games?
3: No, just taking it all in, keeping an eye on the games that are finishing up from the early window and keeping an eye at the same time on the games that are starting here. One game, Eastern Michigan up 7-0 on UMass. UMass has been playing well, a very surprising team there in the MAC, but it's so far it's Eastern Michigan with the early lead. So just keeping an eye on everything here as these games are coming down to the wire.
2: I'm sure during the break, Charlie the dog and even John Lund's dog, well, we heard a story about him on the break. 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
0: On the next, a numbers game, guessing lines, week number 5 in the National Football League. And in the process, we'll take a look back at Sunday week 4 and what a Sunday it was. Again, guessing lines. I don't know the lines. I will guess them. Kelly will tell me what it is. In that process, we try to extract value. Hope you play along with us. Interactive game. 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
1: Top of the hour here at the Mint Gaming Hall here in Franklin, Kentucky. Right above the Circus Sportsbook. I am Brad Taylor, along with Will Hill. This is Live Bet Saturday, as we're keeping an eye on these college football games as they're going on. The 3:30 Eastern time window underway right now. And we are looking at, in the SEC, 6 minutes, 20 seconds to go in the first quarter. Tennessee and Auburn, both at zero right now. Tennessee still a 6.5-point favorite. 45.5 is your total. Tennessee with the ball on about their own 25 right now. Iowa gets 3 at home against Ohio State. So Ohio State up 7-3 on Iowa. 10 minutes to go in the first quarter there, but Ohio State still a 20.5-point favorite on the live betting line, 53.5 your total. In Missouri, the Gators are driving. They are in the red zone. They're facing a 3rd-and-2 at the Missouri 8-yard line. And right now, Missouri, a -6.5 on your live betting line, total 57.5. Those are the big college football games going on right now. We will address some others. Will, as the Gators get down, they have a first down now at the Missouri 3 going in. Your thoughts on what we're seeing in college football right now, Will?
2: Yeah, not good to have Iowa scoring right away, but you live with a field goal, a 7 when you're only got 16.5 to work with. It's not the best start. But you know what? You kind of live with the 3, and hopefully you just keep them out of the end zone. But, I know people are saying, why are you guys spending this much time on UConn and Syracuse? It's been an incredible game. UConn was down way big, forced overtime, up, go 41-34. Syracuse has 4th-and-goal from the 20. If they don't get a touchdown, the game is over. They get a touchdown, and I think we're going to get a roughing the passer on top of that. So I wonder if Syracuse is going to go for the win here, only needing a yard or so to get it, or they're going to choose to just keep playing overtimes here. I would go for it. You just need 1 yard for the win. You could probably push it, QB sneak it, and try to get a yard, but a really incredible game here. Is this one still going? Just a wild game here. You think of Syracuse, UConn, you think more basketball. It's been an incredible game here. 4th-and-goal from the 20, and Syracuse keeps it alive here. We'll see if they kick the extra point or if they actually play for the win here in Rentschler Field there. And it looks like they're lining up for the win, but here's what I don't get, Brad. These teams do it all the time. All right, 4th-and-goal from the 1, we only need a yard. And then you go shotgun and you line up your quarterback's foot on like the 8-yard line. It defeats the whole purpose. They're going to run a QB draw. It's going to be close. He's going to get pushed. Let's see the ruling. And Syracuse is acting like they won. So I think Syracuse won. They're putting the 2 points on the board. I know this is fascinating for most of you listening, but a wild game for anyone watching this as Syracuse walks off UConn in what is one of maybe the craziest game of the day so far here. A wild ending, Brad.
1: I haven't had this feeling since I saw Ray Allen versus Sherman Douglas in Pearl, Washington from back in the day. That's a little before your time, Will, but that's another story for another day. We'll let Will keep an eye on Syracuse UConn for us. We'll move on to some better games going on here. And for instance, that's Florida. Florida is at the Missouri 2-yard line. They keep trying to get it in, and they can't do it. So they are faced with a decision here because it is 3rd-and-goal from the Missouri 2. 8 minutes to go. They've had this ball now the entire first quarter. 8 minutes to go in the first quarter as Florida has a 3rd-and-2. Let's see what they do. They will play a play-action pass, throw it in the end zone, and it is incomplete. So we will see what the Gators do here. 4th-and-goal on the Missouri 2. It's early here, Will, and I know who you picked. I know who I picked. We differed on this game. What would you do right here if you were the Gators, though?
2: Go for it. I got maybe the best offense in the country. I'll either get the 2 yards and get the touchdown, or I'll leave you on your own 2-yard line and you got 98 yards and you're going to have to operate, you know, in your own end zone. So I'm going to go for it here. And if you're Missouri, think about it this way. What does your opponent not want you to do? If you bet Missouri, if you're a Missouri fan, you're saying, please kick the field goal. Please kick the field goal. That's what they're going to do. They're going to kick the field goal. So I like Summerall as a coach. Yep. I get it. You're the better team. Just take the 3 points and move on. I get it, but I would have lined up and gone for it there. Try to get the 7, or worst case scenario, you know what? You get turned over on downs, and Missouri's got to go 98 yards to get in the end zone there.
1: Totally agree with that thought process, but They weren't listening to us. John Sumrall, who a lot of people here in Kentucky wanted as the coach over Will Stein, but he's done a lot better at Florida. He does kick the field goal. So we're 7 minutes into the first quarter here, and Florida is up 3-0 on Missouri. Live betting line, though, exactly what it was pregame. Florida, 5.5-point favorite, 53.5 your total. That's the Florida-Missouri game right now. The other games we're keeping an eye on, Auburn and Tennessee. It looks like Auburn is punting to Tennessee, and Tennessee will take over at their own 26. 3:18 remaining here in this first quarter. That's a quickly moving first quarter, and not a lot of points being scored in that one. So some other games right now. Virginia just went up 7-0 on Florida State. Virginia live betting line -7.5, 49.5 your total there. Our beloved Cal Bears today, they're up 7-0 on UNLV. Live betting line there is -3.5 for Cal, 54.5. And yes, NC State is still up on Louisville. -2.5 is the live betting line as they're up 3-0 is NC State on Louisville. Anything else in college football that you're seeing right now, Will? We're trying to keep eyes on all these games. Keep us up to date on that Syracuse-UConn game. Did Ronnie Cycli hit a hook shot in this one?
2: Game's over. McNabb gets the two-point conversion. It's 42-41. It's a final. Syracuse went for it. They got it. And I know it's not exactly the national championship game, but that's one. If you laid the points for Syracuse, please, please kick the extra point, go to another overtime, and give yourself a chance. And if you're UConn and you took the points, you say, you know what, go for two, and the game is going to go in my favor no matter what. But Syracuse gets in, and it's a one-point win there for Syracuse. So we'll keep an eye on that. Nothing to keep an eye on. That game is over. Cal, UNLV, Allegiant Stadium there in Vegas. So Cal up 7-0. I know Gil Alexander, our friend from a numbers game, I believe is at this game. So we'll see if we can get any live intel from him. I'll text him and bother him and see if he sees anything live. But that's a 7-0 ball game. So taking it all in here as Braves-Dodgers about to begin here in the next couple minutes. So this is a multiple TV day kind of day, Brad. You need multiple TVs, multiple screens, or you better have remotes in that battery because there's just so many games on. As we're about to start here in L.A. with the Braves and the Dodgers, Scooble going for the Dodgers. I don't know if you saw this. I think it's 105 degrees in L.A., which, well, I know it's L.A., it's hot. For the first few days of October, 105, though, is pretty extreme. I don't know how it plays into the handicap. Obviously, you know, good hitting weather, but boy, that is pretty hot for early October.
1: And like we always talk about in these afternoon games in L.A., the shadows are going to be a big deal, especially early in this game. We'll see how the shadows kind of work out, and we'll see how that goes there because we're about to get underway in L.A. with Dodgers and Braves. A couple of more football games that are about to get started. Just real quick here, Will. Purdue is in Illinois. 4:15 Eastern time start. Starts in about 8 minutes here. Illinois, 10-point favorite in this one. Some places are 9.5. They've come down here. One of my favorite bets of the day was Purdue getting 10 points on the road. It's come down to 9.5. I think I'd still take him at 9.5. I like Purdue getting 9.5. Some places 10 at Illinois in this one. Am I crazy for thinking this with such the big total here of 62.5? Both these teams 4-0 to the over this year.
2: No, it would be dog or pass for me. I didn't bet it, but I was looking at Purdue here. I'm with you. I wouldn't lay it with Illinois. I like your side there with Purdue.
1: And there you go. The Will Hill seal of approval. That makes us feel a lot better. And make sure, tell Gil Alexander we're on Cal today and make sure they get home. I hope he didn't have action on UNLV. I know what the conflict. I never like conflicting interest. When you know somebody going to the game, oh, I bet on the other team. Thanks a lot. Make sure they get them home. That's never a good thing to do. So there you go. Also, yes, coming up in 7 minutes, it is Kentucky and South Carolina. We talked a little bit about this early. It's the trap game, Will. How in the world is South Carolina unranked and Captain Chaos? It's all they've got going on right now. Best player's gone. Coach is about to get fired. How are they still a 2.5-point favorite over number 24 Kentucky, who just took down a top 10 AP team 2 weeks ago on the road in the SEC? Yeah, I'm taking South Carolina laying the chalk here. Your thoughts on that one? Do we believe in the trap in this game with the Gamecocks?
2: I would only take Kentucky. I worry South Carolina might have just, you know, licked the stamp and kind of mailed it in. They have not played well at all. Sounds like the coach is on his way out. The quarterback has regressed. Sellers, who's a big-time talent, at one point you're thinking maybe, you know, first pick in the draft someday. It has not gone well for South Carolina, to say the least. I'd actually take Kentucky. I get, you know, your whole perspective, but it would it'd be Kentucky or pass for me.
1: That's why I didn't make this one of my best bets. I mean, because the road dog at a spot like this is something that I always keep an eye on in a spot like this. So, yeah, the bad guy in me says take South Carolina, but the real guy who's putting money down, I don't think I skipped on this game altogether. So there you go. We're keeping an eye on the games. It looks like we have a fumble maybe in Missouri. No, they said it was no fumble. Missouri has the ball on their own side of the field. They are at their own 45-yard line now. Going to be about a second down here. So Florida up 3-0 in this one over Missouri as we're about 6 minutes to go here in the first quarter there. And Tennessee now punting it back to, Tennessee punting it back to Auburn on a fourth down. 1 minute to go in the first quarter there. And that game is scoreless here as we're getting ready for that one. Live betting line, Tennessee -4.5 in that one. 40.5 your total. And we are underway out west. As we see, the first batter got on base for the Braves here, Will. Should we jump on the Braves now? They got their leadoff man is on. Nobody out. It's time for the Braves, right?
2: No shadows eventually. Yet. You figure 1 o'clock Eastern, yeah. Shadows maybe present at some point here, but 1 o'clock Eastern, usually it's just it's daylight for a little bit. So if you're thinking that's an angle, that's probably not going to come into account until later in the game, but it's Acuna up, and if you're the Braves, hey, strike first. You've got this great pitching staff for the Dodgers, Scooble on the mound. Let's keep that momentum going from the last series. Let's get on the board early. So we'll see here with Acuna up if Atlanta can get on the board first.
1: Let's see what Scooble does as he kind of settles in against Acuna Jr. Lots going on right now. Will said it best. You need more than one TV screen today here on Live Bet Saturday on VSiN, the Sports Betting Network.
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1: Tennessee, still a 5.5-point favorite here, 39.5 your total. Your thoughts on the big college football games here so far, Will?
2: Iowa moving the ball better than I expected. They only have 3 points to show for it so far, but they drove the ball on their first drive. They kicked the field goal, and now they got a nice little drive going inside the Ohio State 40. So I thought Ohio State would pretty much lock them down here, and it would be hard for Iowa to move the ball. And you mentioned last week how the Iowa points were kind of fluky. It was special teams. It was the late, you know, kind of prayer touchdown that was answered, but Iowa on the doorsteps of the red zone here, so my bet is not looking good. This is not off to a good start here, the Iowa team total under. So if you're Ohio State, if you have this bet, the Iowa team total under, boy, you desperately need to be held to a field goal here. Otherwise, this bet could look pretty dead pretty quickly here. Iowa, guys open all over the place. I'm not sure what Ohio State is doing defensively. They just do not look prepared because there are guys open everywhere here for Iowa, who's moving the ball and moving it extremely effectively here early on.
1: There you go. Will, keep an eye on that Iowa-Ohio State game for us. Team total under for Iowa. Always a good bet until we saw that miracle last week, in which that was up there, one of the worst beats of all time. One game I am keeping an eye on, one of my favorite bets of the day, was Maryland getting 15.5 at Nebraska. Lo and behold, we're 3 minutes into that game, and Maryland is up 3-0. Nebraska, one of the worst teams ever in terms of being a home favorite in conference games. That's a game that I'll be keeping an eye on. Some other games we're keeping an eye on. Virginia now, we're starting the second quarter. They're up 7-0 on Florida State. And North Carolina State is up 10-0 now on Louisville. And NC State now is your favorite. -2.5 on your betting line. 51.5 your total. And, yes, Gil Alexander has jinxed me, Will. UNLV is now 7-7 tie with Cal, and they are currently a 1.5-point favorite in that game. Any of these kind of fringe games, maybe some off the radar from the top 25 games you're looking at right now from a handicapping perspective, Will?
2: No, just to go back to the baseball quickly, Turek Skubal gets out of the jam. First batter of the game was a base hit. Acuña looked like he might have had a base hit in the hole between first and second, but a nice play there by the second baseman, and Skubal gets out of it here. as that inning is over. And I don't know if you saw this from the first game. The White Sox beat Cleveland 3-0. Grant Taylor with a four-inning save. You do not see a lot of four-inning saves. As a matter of fact, only the second time in postseason history, Lance McCullers Jr., the other one in 2017 against the Yankees. I think it was Game 7 of the ALCS. So just a stunning end to, or not stunning end, but just a brilliant performance, I would say. To get a four-inning, 12-out save is not something you see really ever in Major League Baseball, especially in the playoffs. So game one in the books, White Sox two wins away from the ALCS, and now it's the Braves and the Dodgers underway. Mookie Betts at the plate against Dodd with a 1-2 count as Atlanta was silenced here in the top half of the first.
1: And you brought up a really good point earlier about Chris Sale. I understand the Braves needed to win Game 3 on Thursday to get to this point, and they had to bring in their best. And, you know, Iglesias is one thing, but you didn't have anybody else really that you trusted in that bullpen. Do you agree with them bringing in Sale at the end of that game? I understand if we don't win this one, we don't get to play the Dodgers. But did you agree with that long term? Because, in theory, Sale could be going a little bit even today if you get in a close game.
2: I thought it was a little odd. I get it. If you're up a run, you're up two, maybe even three, up four. Yeah. It didn't feel necessary. Now, if you get into trouble, I mean, I get it. You're trying to, you got to win this game. Like you said, you got to win this game to worry about the next one. But up four, that's not something you usually do. So, I mean, I get it. And they live to tell about the next game and just, hey, I'm going to put this game in the books. I'm going to put it in the bank. And I'll worry about tomorrow. Tomorrow, that's the right approach. I did think it was a little odd, though, up four runs.
1: I did too, and it made me feel like the Braves were playing desperately. Walt Weiss, I don't know if, you know, if you, that's a spot where maybe I put in another relief pitcher and try to steal a few outs to maybe get to the end, but I understand not wanting to chance it with that, with the series and your future on the line. So I understand, but I agree with you. I thought it was a little much as we go forward here on what we're doing here with the top 25 games in college football. Now it looks like Tennessee is actually driving. It looks like on Auburn, finally, it looks like somebody might finally score in this game. 11:48 to go. Tennessee is driving on the Auburn side of the field here. Live betting line here, -6.5 for Tennessee. 40.5 is your total. 11 minutes to go in the second quarter here. We'll keep an eye on that one. We do see that Florida has the ball around midfield on Missouri here in this one. Live betting line still with that game tied 3-3. Florida -5.5, total 51.5. And we do see that the other game, Ohio State and Iowa. Iowa has the ball here as we are going to the second quarter. Ohio State up 10-3, live betting line 17.5, total 51.5. As we're now in the top of the second, or bottom of the first in L.A., and Shohei Ohtani's up, so we might be distracted by Shohei facing a left-handed hitter. Your thoughts on what we're seeing right now, Will?
2: Yeah, the Iowa drive is Ohtani singles into right, so one out, one on here for the Dodgers against the Braves here in the bottom of the first, scoreless game. But the Iowa drive, and they were moving the ball pretty effortlessly up and down the field. They get a field goal the first drive, and the second drive looked like it was going to possibly end up in the end zone. 3rd and 10, a long sack. So now it's going to be a long field goal for Iowa. Iowa's always got good special teams. They've always got a good kicker. So Caden Burr on, which will be about a 47, 48-yarder, so not a gimme kick you figure he could probably make, but if you're Ohio State, you at least hold them to a field goal attempt after Iowa had moved the ball pretty nicely. The kick is up. The kick is right down the middle, and it is now 10-6, Ohio State with the lead.
1: There you go. Will Hill broadcasting live from Iowa Stadium up there. Where's Hayden Fry and his mustache when you need him? Against Iowa State, 10-6 there. We do see that Florida has facing a fourth down here. They're going to punt it back to Missouri with 2:26 remaining in the first quarter there on that one. So the live betting line does reflect that if you look at the numbers here. As we see now, Florida only a 2.5-point favorite. Total 49.5. You're getting a little bit of value here with this one, Will. Is this a spot where now if you didn't do anything pre-flop like we did, looks like you might be getting some value here on Florida if you think they can still win this game. Any thoughts?
2: I liked Missouri going in. I'm okay sticking with Missouri. I think it's a little bit of a flat spot for Florida off of a big win, so I don't want to play both sides of the game. I don't want to give out both sides of the game. I'll stick with my Missouri pick and kind of go from there. So not surprising. I mean, Florida, look, and they might still win the game and win it comfortably and cover and all that, tough spot. Everyone telling you how great you are all week.
1: Yeah.
2: And now you got to go on the road. It's hard to go up to 100. It's hard to just be on your best game week in, week out, and give a best performance. And they were ultra impressive last week against Ole Miss, scored a million points. So a little bit of a slower start here for the Gators this week.
1: Yeah, you're right about that. By the way, field goal for Tennessee. They're up 3-0 on Auburn now. 9:44 remaining first quarter. They're still a 5.5-point favorite. 37.5 your total. Freddie Freeman now up for the Dodgers. Two outs and a runner on first there. So we'll keep an eye on that one. 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
4: From the Mint Gaming Hall here in Franklin, Kentucky, right above the Circus Sportsbook, I am Brad Taylor along with Will Hill. This is Live Bet Saturday as we're watching all the games going on right now. I did see South Carolina get a touchdown on number 24, Kentucky. So those of you who play the trap game, South Carolina coming through, but it is October, and that means it's baseball season. And joining us now on the Progressive Guest Line, he is the host of the YouTube podcast, Yankees Unloaded. So make sure to tune in there. You can follow him on Twitter at Gary Sheffield Jr. He is Gary Sheffield Jr. Gary, how are you today, sir?
5: What's up, man? I'm stressed. I'm glad to see you guys.
4: Stressed. Let me guess. It's because Aaron Judge is not going to be playing in this series. Am I out of line for saying that the Yankee Nation, all you guys are in panic mode now with no Aaron Judge in this series?
5: No, not really. I mean, last year was the first year he really performed in October. I actually love the way this team's playing. I think we have enough rotational pieces. Like, honestly, I feel like the Yankees have what it takes, and this might be a controversial take. I like our style of play better without Aaron Judge. That doesn't mean I don't want Aaron Judge back. Obviously, we're a much better team with him. But I'm not panicking because there's no Aaron Judge. I'm panicking because it's Yankees baseball, and it's what we do.
6: Gary, how about the idea of going with Cole instead of Rodon? I know, you know, he's got, and Rodon's been better at home. You can certainly make the case that Cole's the right way to go here, but Rodon has been throwing the ball extremely well. 8 shutout innings against the Rays just a couple of weeks ago. If I gave you the keys to be the manager, if I gave you Aaron Boone's seat, who would you have gone with today?
5: This is so tough. It's actually pretty funny because I've made a case on my show that I would have gone with Garrett Cole. But ironically, when you start to really peel it back, Carlos Rodon's been this team's best starter this past 3 to 4 weeks in the end of the regular season when they were trying to run down Tampa. You could easily make the argument that the best chance to steal this game is Carlos Rodon. But I feel like they sat down and talked about this. They'd rather have Carlos Rodon at home. They made the decision a few days ago that he's going to be pitching games 3 or 4. And they know Cam Schlitler's going games 2 and 5. Who's going to take the ball in game 1? Well, according to Garrett Cole, this is one of his favorite places to pitch. He loves the mound in Tampa, and it's his job to go steal this game off Tommy John.
4: And that's kind of referring to the question I'm going to ask you right now, Gary, because today we see the Rays, about a minus 135 on the money line, depending on where you shop. But if you, that's game one. But if you look at the series, Yankees are a slight favorite, around minus 120 or so. So the desert is telling us, well, the Rays are going to win today, but the Yankees are going to win the series. Is that how you see this, or do you see this a little bit differently?
5: No, actually, I feel like the winner of game one is going to win this series. That's actually long been how I've been describing it. If you look at the way this series is panning out, Garrett Cole, we have no idea what he's going to be tonight. We just don't understand the baseline. And when you're a betting man, you're trying to make a decision of who's going to win this series. I mean, more times than not, the winner of game one is going to win a 5-game set. This isn't a 7-game series. And if you also look at this, Cam Schlitler being slated for game 5, he's the best road arm statistically that we've ever seen. So Tampa should want to avoid that game at all costs. But Tampa's also been the best home team that we have this year. So if I'm looking at this series,

0: the righty tonight and he slid all the way up to the lineup again, it just seems like it's a promotion for Spencer Jones that they're going with the hot hand here. The guy that necessarily, if the ball's on the ground, he's not going to kill any rallies the way that maybe an Aaron Judge has over the past, where a ball's on the ground, those are just double plays. There's a lot of speed in this lineup. We've never seen that. There was a lot of manufacturing in this lineup. And the Yankees, we can just call a spade, Ryan McMahon and Austin Wells, guys like Trent Grisham at the bottom of the lineup, those guys are going to have to produce if they're going to win this series. That should be the guys that we're looking at.
1: Obviously, these two teams are division rivals. They know each other very well. And we see Caminero for the Rays. I don't want to say he's their only real power source, but he is their most known and obvious power source. If you are the Yankees, right, do you just pitch around this guy every single time with how well he's done against the Yankees in the past, or do you just treat him like you would in the regular season? Do you kind of change things? Yeah, go ahead.
0: It's all about the situation. Honestly, guys, if you don't take care of Yandy Diaz and Aranda, you don't get the opportunity to pitch around Caminero. That's the beauty of building a lineup. And why I know that a lot of people say, I want my best guy, the Otanis, the Mookie Betts, and a Schwarber. I want them leading off the game because they get on base and they slug. But this is the beauty of old school lineups and how they were built, the demons, the Jeters. We're going to go ahead and force your hand where multiple guys are on base already. We take that conversation out of your hands, and now you have to do what we want you to do. The Tampa Bay Rays now have Caminero batting third. It makes a ton of sense. And the Yankees, when Aaron Judge last played, we had never seen it before, was batting third instead of second. So teams, it seems like, are going back to traditional lineups to avoid that.
2: How about the game going on right now? Dodgers against the Braves. Skubal on the mound. It's amazing. It's just an embarrassment of riches. Every time you look up, they're throwing an ace. But the lineup looks a little older. It hasn't hit as well the end of the season. Can the Braves pull the upset? What was a thought or two here you had on Braves-Dodgers in terms of this game or this series?
0: This might not be something you thought we were going to talk about, but I just couldn't stand the concept of Chris Sale pitching in that Game 3. That situation made no sense to me. The game wasn't close enough. And when you put Chris Sale in a position, you know, in his late 30s, where you felt like, oh, we need this to work, it felt a lot like Aroldis Chapman just being extended in the 2016 postseason, where, you know, Joe Maddon's is out there throwing him, you know, four or five outs consecutively. Is he a big name? Yes. But to some level, the Braves have to lean on Chris Sale to get through this series, a left-hander power. The Dodgers, frankly, I assume will have nothing for Chris Sale. I don't get why that happened, and I think it might affect him in the series.
1: That's a great reference about Chris Sale. Will made that same point earlier. We talked about, and the Aroldis Chapman is a great reference too. I felt the same way 10 years ago when that happened. But let's say the Yankees actually win this series, Gary, and then they're facing the White Sox or the Guardians in the next round. Oh. The Yankees are going to the World Series if they beat the Rays. That's correct, right?
0: That's correct. And this has nothing to do with me being a Yankees homer. The Rays are dominating the next series as well if they get through the Yankees. Both these teams know that. You don't want to be disrespectful. I'm just a podcaster. I'm allowed to be disrespectful. Those teams have no business here. I feel like the Guardians maybe a little bit more so. But, I mean, who are we kidding here? It really reeks of running into the St. Louis Cardinals. When you were the Yankees, Red Sox in 04, like those teams had no business on the field with those two teams. So, yeah, I think the Yankees, again, you know, Eagles, Rams that you saw, you know, a couple of years ago in the playoffs when Saquon Barkley breaks it away in the snow, that was the championship. Everybody knew that at that time. And I feel like we're in that exact same situation.
2: Last couple minutes here. Padres and Brewers, you give the Padres a chance, and who do you ultimately have coming out of the National League?
0: I give the Padres a chance just because we're talking about a five-game series. If we were talking about extending to a seven-game set, I don't think the San Diego Padres have nearly enough rotational depth to deal with Milwaukee. But when you're talking about a short series where one game, and we just had this conversation with the Rays, if they flub up game one at home to the Yankees, well, now the whole series is on its head. The Padres and what that environment looks like in San Diego, they're dominant over there. I mean, it's probably the best environment in baseball. They've, in a way, replaced the San Francisco Giants for best home field advantage. And my outlook is this. The Padres have to come out and steal game one. If they can do that, I give him just as much of a chance as any

0: the team in baseball.
1: Bottom line for us, Gary, who's holding that trophy up at the end of October, beginning of November? Who's holding that big gold trophy, World Series champion?
0: I'm going to say my World Series is Yankees Braves. I'm going to go.
1: Woo.
0: I'm going to, you know what? How about this? I'm not going to change my tune. I was about to turn into a homer. I'm going to revert what I said. I'm going to go Rays Braves in the World Series, and the Tampa Bay Rays are going to win the World Series. But there's a lot that can happen. I think these teams are a lot closer than what people think. But I'm going to lock in that answer that the Rays are going to win the World Series.
1: He is the host of Yankees Unloaded. Joining us on the Progressive Guest Line, Gary Sheffield Jr. Find him on Twitter at Gary Sheffield Jr. Great stuff as always, Gary. Thanks for joining us, and good luck to your Yankees tonight and as the postseason continues. Thank you, sir.
0: Appreciate it, man. Thank you.
2: Thanks, Gary.
1: Gary Sheffield Jr. Unlike you, Will, he wasn't a homer when he made his pick, so I appreciate that out of him. Unlike Will Hill, who's always on the edge. Well, not always. I'm just giving a hard time. We appreciate that. Thanks so much for joining us. We'll be back with more football here on VSiN, the Sports Betting Network.
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6: 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I am Brad Taylor, along with Will Hill. This is Live Bet Saturday as we are watching both Major League Baseball playoffs and college football. 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But in the meantime, we will watch the Major League Baseball playoffs as we're at the top of the third here. Tarik Skubal just struck out another player, one down at the top of the third. It is nothing. And we've seen no shadows on the field yet, but we think that they will be popping up maybe by the mid-innings. We'll see that. A lot of empty seats in the outfield in the L.A. For the Dodgers in this one, too. They're killing the Braves for that earlier this week, but we'll see there. So there we go. Top of the third, nothing still. Braves and the Dodgers. We had a touchdown in Missouri. Missouri is now up 10-3 on the Mighty Gators. And right now, your favorite in this game is Missouri. They're up 10-3 here in this one, and it looks like we could possibly have a fumble. Let's see who recovers this, and we'll check. Keep an eye on that. It looks like Florida may have fumbled this ball away, and we'll see what happens there. The referees are saying it is down on the field. So Missouri up 10-3 on Florida right now, and Florida has the ball around midfield. We'll keep an eye on that game. Tennessee still up 3-0 on Auburn. Tennessee now a 3.5-point favorite, 35.5 your total. And yes, South Carolina is still up 7-0 on number 24, Kentucky. We'll keep an eye on that one. Anything you're keeping an eye on right now as we're still watching Tarik Skubal just throw 99 miles an hour for the Dodgers here, Will?
7: Yeah, Ohio State took over on their own 2-yard line after they had missed a field goal. Iowa punted. The Iowa special teams is always pretty solid, but Ohio State, shadow of their own goal line, has matriculated the ball right around midfield, just running the ball, being conservative, didn't want a turnover, but they've kind of controlled the possession here from an Iowa team total standpoint. This is good. Just play keep away. You know what? Iowa can't score if they don't have the ball. And Ohio State is is doing a good job of possessing the ball, controlling the clock, and they've burned a good 4 or 5 minutes off this clock already, a little over midfield. So it's 10-6 Ohio State. Ohio State looking to score. Boy, not saying anything that's newsworthy or news-breaking. Jeremiah Smith, man, he is just absolutely unguardable. He is going to be a stud at the next level. He looks like he could play in the NFL and be one of the better receivers today. Of course, there's no games today, but you get the idea. But 10-6 Ohio State has the lead. They've got the ball, 2nd and 4 here. For the Buckeyes. And man, we talk about flat spots, Brad. Certainly seems like Florida is flat. It's been, not that I've watched every play here, but it's been what you expect off big victory here. Florida kind of reading their press clippings, so to speak. Everyone telling them how great they are all week. They have not really gotten off the bus so far. So it's Missouri ball. They're up 10-3, and they're throwing towards the end zone. And my goodness, Florida, I don't know if you saw this, Florida just got away with a murder defensively with pass interference. The Missouri guy is just looking for the flag. I know they're kind of jockeying for position, but it looked like the Florida guy initiated it. No call. So instead of being 1st and goal right there, it's going to be 3rd and 8. for Missouri here as they're looking to get a pretty big lead on Florida and add some points, but it's going to be incomplete. So instead, boy, that's a big missed call, because instead of going maybe up 14 points, now it's 4th and 8. Probably too long for a field goal. I don't know if you punt. I don't know if you just go for it. You're kind of in no man's territory as we are seeing the special teams come out. I'll be interested to see what Missouri does, but a big missed opportunity there for the Tigers to add on to their lead.
0: Real quick before we get back to this game, you mentioned Jeremiah Smith. Is that a potential Heisman Trophy winner? Yeah, we saw it a couple years ago with Travis Hunter, but he played both ways. He played offense and defense. Can we really see a wide receiver win the Heisman Trophy in this day and age where it's all about the best quarterback on the best team, Will?
7: It's possible he's that good, but the thing is they already have a loss, and Missouri's going to miss a field goal, by the way, so big missed opportunity. They could have very easily gone up 14 points instead of that long field goals, because then you flip the field position. But look, Jeremiah Smith, the problem is name the game in November 7th. Probably going to be undefeated. So it's probably going to be either Mensa or Carr sitting there undefeated. The Georgia quarterback Stockton could be undefeated. Yeah. It's possible. I'm not saying I'd bet it, though, because you got a wide receiver that's already on a team that has a loss. And you bring up a good point. It's a quarterback award. And if one of these quarterbacks is going to be undefeated like we expect, that's going to be a hard guy to not vote for these voters.
0: That's why I ask you, because so many people are talking Jeremiah Smith. And it's no doubt that he is a great player. But like we say, it's the best quarterback on the best team. Historically, that's what usually wins this award. So I'm not trying to poo-poo anything that he does. I'm just saying that's usually what happens. Like Will said, we did have a missed field goal with Missouri and Florida. So the score remains 10-3 there in that one. 7:49, remember, remaining in the second quarter. Live betting line now, Missouri, -2.5 favorite and a 48.5 total in this one. We also see a touchdown in Knoxville. Auburn is on the board. They have put up 6 points, extra point pending. 6-3 Auburn now. But Tennessee still favored on the live betting line, -1.5, 38.5 your total. And like Will was telling us, Ohio State up 10-6 on Iowa. That total keeps dropping. 4:52 remaining in the second quarter there. Ohio State -11.5 at 43.5 your total. And yes, there's a ranked team losing. Kentucky Wildcats are losing. South Carolina has the ball on the Kentucky side of the field. They're on the 28-yard line going in. South Carolina up 7-0 with 3 minutes to go in the first quarter there. They are -9.5 on the live betting line there, 51.5 your total. Anything else you're seeing in college football right now, Will?
7: I had missed this because I'm watching all these different games. Florida went for it on their own 35, and I'm all for being aggressive. But they didn't go for it, 4th and goal from the 2, and now you're going to go for it on your own 35? Make up your mind. You're going to be aggressive or you're not going to be aggressive? That's just a bizarre kind of contrast where, all right, I'm going to be aggressive, I'm going to go for it. And we probably should go for it, 4th and goal from the 2. He kicks a field goal, then he goes for it on the 35-yard line. So that is very surprising there. Summerall's a good coach, a coach I like, and certainly got that program going in the right direction, to say the least. But that is just a very bizarre kind of hypocrisy there to go for it in one situation, not go for it in the other.
0: I agree with that completely. And the fact that they didn't go for it on the other teams too, I think that's the telltale sign here. Couple of other Big Ten games that we're seeing some dogs play very well. Two of our favorite bets of the day. Maryland is on the road at Nebraska. Last week, Maryland had absolutely no shot against UCLA. They lost 54-3. This week, they're already up 13-7 on Nebraska, as we're basically at the end of the first quarter there. There's still a 6.5-point dog there. And Purdue, going to the start of the second quarter now, they're up 3-0 on Illinois. There's still a 7.5-point dog in that one, and we just see a touchdown. South Carolina puts up another touchdown on Kentucky. 13-0, South Carolina unranked over number 24, Kentucky, extra point pending. Anything you're seeing right now, Will, in this game, as we see Florida now trying to come back on Missouri? They've got the ball at their own 35.
7: Nope, just keeping an eye on everything. Oh, Iowa's got the ball back. I didn't see how they got it back, but they start with the ball about 4 minutes left in the half, so that's a low-scoring game there. Ohio State 10-6. That's your style, your tempo. If you're Iowa, you want to grind this game down and not have a lot of possessions. You would have liked to get the ball back with better field position when you pin Ohio State on their own two. But it's going to be 2nd and 2 now for Iowa. Iowa's moving the ball better than I expected, even though they only have 6 points to show for it. They moved the ball well in the first couple drives, got field goals. Now they get 8 yards on that carry. I thought this would be a lot more of a struggle for Iowa offensively, but they look pretty comfortably against this Ohio State defense, despite the fact that they don't really have a ton in terms of points to show for it.
0: Yeah, you can't argue with that. Absolutely, you can't argue with that. But, yeah, I keep an eye on this baseball, too. Max Muncy up right now. A stat I saw at the beginning of that game that I could not believe. Nobody has hit more home runs in the history of postseason baseball for the L.A. Dodgers than Max Muncy. He's batting eighth in this lineup. That should tell you a little bit right there. Bottom of the third, Braves Dodgers. Nobody out for the Dodgers. And Muncy is leading off the inning here. We'll see what he does against Dodd. And it looks like he grounds out. So one down in the bottom of the third for the Dodgers here. South Carolina now officially up 14-0 on Kentucky. And I hate to say this to the Big Blue Nation, but the trap was out there. And well, it's kind of showing off right now. Live betting line in that one. South Carolina minus 13.5 on the live betting line. Total 55.5. And yeah, we're keeping an eye on all these games. Tennessee looks like they have the ball near midfield here in this one. Before we go to break at the top of the hour here, Will, anything else you're keeping an eye on as we see the Dodgers trying to hold tight against the Braves?
7: No, just got to keep your head on a swivel, Brad. Florida, Missouri, Ohio State, Iowa, Dodgers, Braves. It's a good problem to have, though, as we got all these games and all this action going.
0: Amen to that. And as you say that, Florida is now in the red zone of Missouri, and they'll have a second down at the Missouri 18-yard line. 5.5 minutes to go in the second quarter there. But Missouri still 1.5-point favorite on the live betting line. Feels like we're just getting started, but we've been here for 2 hours. We got another hour of nonstop action here on this Live Bet Saturday. Will Hill and me, Brad Taylor, let's cash some tickets here on VSiN, the Sports Betting Network.
8: 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That's
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1: 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This is Live Bet Saturday. I am Brad Taylor. Follow me on Twitter at BottomLineLex. And with us as always, along with our producer, John Lund, it is Will Hill. Follow him on Twitter at NotTheWillHill. And make sure to tune into the Shoulda Bet More podcast several times a week. We have a touchdown in Missouri. It is now Florida and Missouri tied at 10 in this game, with 4 minutes and 26 seconds remaining in the first half. And Florida now back up to a 2.5-point favorite of the live betting line, 53.5 your total. Defense is finally taking over again in Iowa. Ohio State is up 10-6 on Iowa. 1:45 remaining in the second quarter in this one. 11.5, Ohio State is favored on the live betting line, 40.5 your total. That's good news for us. Auburn still milking that touchdown, but Tennessee with the ball. 1:40 remaining in the first quarter there, and Auburn is up 7-3 on number 17, Tennessee. Tennessee, a 1.5-point favorite, 36.5 your total. And yes, there's still the trap going on down in South Carolina. South Carolina up 14-0 on number 24, Kentucky. Live betting line here, minus 16.5 for the Gamecocks, and 55.5 your total. And we are between innings now. The end of three, Dodgers and Braves, 0-0. Will, your thoughts on what we see going on right now?
2: Ohio State almost blocked the punt, and that the angle it was blocked at, or would have been blocked, that probably would have been a touchdown. But Iowa gets the punt away. It's Ohio State ball here. We'll see how aggressive they are. Minute 40 to go. They start with a run. They get about 13 yards. I would say big picture, though, even though we're sweating out our bets, rooting for the Iowa team total under 16.5 here, Brad. It was 14.5, 16.5, depending on where you bet. I think I gave it out. When it was 14.5, there were certainly some 16.5s available. Kind of dead numbers, 15 and 16, though. Kind of a mediocre team outside, and we talked about how great Jeremiah Smith is. Kind of a mediocre team otherwise. This is not a team where you look at and you just say, wow, they're dynamic here, there. They have, always have a million pros. Looks just kind of like a mediocre team in terms of what we're used to from Ohio State. So they lead 10-6. They hit a completion, and they're close to midfield, a little over a minute 20 left. Ohio State has the lead. They've got the ball. They're kind of dinking and dunking here as they get out of bounds here after about a five-yard gain. So we'll see here if Ohio State can punch one in before the half, but it's been a pretty pedestrian half offensively here for the Buckeyes, Brad, as Ohio State is in control. But you'd expect a little bit more here as big road favorites, but only a 10-6 lead. Some other games. And again, it's not a great college slate. It's a good college slate. It's not a great one. The game's later, nothing great. So I'll be probably watching a lot of baseball. I know we'll be watching a lot of baseball. Florida, Missouri. You worry if you're Missouri, Brad, if you let Florida off the hook, off the deck here, and gave them a little life, a little momentum with that missed field goal, because you're up 10-3. You had a chance to maybe make it 17-3. You settle for a long field goal, you miss, and now it's all of a sudden you're in a ball game again. But Missouri is driving, and Missouri, it looks like, punched one in. Touchdown. So it's going to be 16-10 Missouri. Missouri answers right back here. So Florida has been pretty flat here coming off that big win against Ole Miss.
1: You're right about that. So both teams have scored touchdowns the last time they've got the ball. 2 minutes, 5 seconds remaining in the first quarter there. Missouri up 16-10 now. Extra point pending in this one. We'll check out the live betting lines there. Cunha just made an out for the Braves on a sharp ground ball to first. So the Braves have one down, top of the fourth here. And it is still Dodgers and Braves 0-0. We do see that South Carolina is on the Kentucky side of the field once again. So they are threatening. And they just got a first down at the Kentucky 45 here. So, yeah, the Gamecocks sticking it to the Cats here. And Auburn, right before halftime, looks like Tennessee is going to be, looks like they're going to punt the ball here. Well, no, it's third down. It's a timeout here. 16 seconds to go, and Tennessee is just short of midfield, so they don't have a field goal shot unless they get some yardage here. Are there any other games maybe in college football that we're missing right now that you're keeping an eye on, Will?
2: No, you mentioned good buy low spot for anyone that had the guts to take Maryland, and that was a tough spot to take them off of. So far, you're being rewarded because they're up 16-7 in Nebraska. Boy, it's a bad look for Nebraska, who trails Maryland by 9. Purdue, Illinois, very surprising how low scoring that game is. Purdue up 6-0. We're still waiting for our first touchdown in that game. And back to Ohio State, Iowa. Iowa 3rd-4. They are in the red zone. They've got the ball at the Iowa 12 here, so big difference, you know, going up 13-6, you know what, still a game. If it's 17-6 with Iowa's limitations offensively, you figure Ohio State probably in pretty good shape to pull away and win this game. So we got a timeout on the field, 16 seconds left in the half. Iowa up 4. Let's look for an updated prop here in terms of the team total for Iowa. See if I'm on the right side of it. Iowa live team total is 13.5, and the under is heavily juiced. So, boy, I'm thinking about, I don't want to give out both sides of my bet, and I don't necessarily want to get off of it, but Iowa has moved the ball better than that 6 points have indicated. They've had some decent drives just kind of fizzle out. I wouldn't mind that 13.5. Now, you got to score twice or maybe go for two, but I'm surprised. I feel lucky to be on the right side of that in terms of the number right now, Brad.
1: I would agree with that. I think we all are lucky to be on the right side of that in terms of the number here. So, yeah, that's something we're looking at going forward. Maybe with Iowa, yeah, I don't know if we're going to be able to see that because the live betting line for this one is 45.5, and now we see Ohio State is in, it looks like. So 16-6, Ohio State just scores. They are live minus 17.5, 45.5 is a live total there. So, yeah, Ohio State just gets a touchdown with 11 seconds remaining in the second quarter there. We are watching South Carolina. They are in the red zone of Kentucky as we're sitting here watching South Carolina. 2 minutes gone in the second quarter as they just run the ball, and it looks like they will take a loss here. So it'll be second down for them at the Kentucky 14. They are currently minus 17.5, 56.5 your total there. South Carolina up 14-0 on Kentucky there. So, yeah, a lot of going on. The Braves are out, so we are now bottom of the fourth. Dodgers and Braves here in this one. And I will ask you now, Will, with the live betting of the things that we're looking at, we got a scoreless game here. Total's 5.5. Is that any way to maybe go with an under? There's a lot of juice, though. Minus 152 on the under here. How would you look to play that side in total, Dodgers and Braves right now? Dodgers minus 255. Total now just flashed down to 4.5 in that one. Bottom of the fourth, Dodgers, Braves, zip, zip.
2: Yeah, 4.5. The over is juiced at minus 168. I mean, somebody's got to score. And you know what? When you're looking at 4.5, if you get two runs each, and you're obviously going over there, it'd only be over anything for me. You figure at some point these offenses open up, get into the bullpens, things like that. But properly priced, nothing I'm looking to play here. Little concerning, though, for the Dodgers offense. Like, it's one thing if you're getting shut down by Skubal if you're Atlanta. Skubal's great. Skubal's one of the best pitchers in baseball. If you're the Dodgers, you got this big-time offense. You're the favorite to go back to the World Series, favorite to win the World Series. Atlanta's kind of throwing a kitchen sink game at you, and you haven't been able to score. I know it's only three innings, but the Dodgers did not swing the bats well to end the year, and they are not swinging the bats well here in the first few innings of the postseason, Brad.
1: Agreed with that, but like you said, rest versus rust. I mean, what is it when we were thinking about it? And the Dodgers sitting here, this is their first game in 6 days, while the Braves played three in a row this week. They're the only team that's still playing that played those three. As we're bottom of the fourth now, and we're seeing the Braves have already gone to the pen. So, yeah, we're watching this game live as we're watching all these other games going on as well. It is now officially halftime in Auburn and Tennessee, but Auburn's complaining about something as the coach runs off the field. We'll try to figure out what that is. Also, South Carolina, they are 3rd-4 at the Kentucky 10-yard line going in. So we'll see what they do in this one as we're watching all these college football games. Florida has the ball, though. 2-minute warning as they are down 17-10 on Missouri. But Missouri only a 2.5-point live betting favorite, 59.5 your total there. And we're about to hit the halftime, Ohio State and Iowa. But like we were talking about earlier, those two Big Ten games, Maryland now up 16-14 on Nebraska, but Nebraska is still a dog, or is still a favorite, minus 7.5, and Purdue up 6-0 on Illinois. Illinois a 1.5-point favorite, and both these teams were 4-0 to the over going into this game. So how come this line is only 47.5 now? It's crazy to see two 4-0 teams scoring so few mid-second quarter now, Purdue and Illinois, Will.
2: Yeah, very surprising score. Usually, you know, usually you get a high total like this, these teams are up for it. Very rarely do you get these games that are lined in the 60s or high 50s where it ends up being a defensive battle. These teams are, you know, have a high number for a reason. Good on offense, bad on defense. That usually translates. That usually carries over to the game, but not the case in this situation as we are going to half here in Ames. Ohio State up 17-6. A tremendous touchdown by Jeremiah Smith to end the half. Just athletic play to get in the end zone. But, yeah, the dog looks good. The points look good. And that one is obviously trending way, way under to start that game.
1: So, yeah, plenty of games we're keeping an eye on now. South Carolina on third down, do not make it. They're at the Kentucky 10. It'll be fourth down here. I would expect a field goal here. 11:35 to go in the second quarter in this one. We'll see what happens there in that one as we're trying to catch up what's going on. Florida with the ball now on the Missouri end of the field. We're going to see what they do. Minute 50 to go in the first half there as they are trailing 17-10. So, yeah, that's what's going on right now in this world of college football and Major League Baseball. The Dodgers do have a man on. Teoscar Hernandez is up, and he's taking a strike. So it's 1-1 on him, 1-1 on him with one out, bottom of the fourth. We got so much going on right
2: not
1: now.
2: For long.
1: This, did I miss it? Am I behind you on this? Did he hit something out?
2: That ball has not landed yet, so it's not technically a home run, but Teoscar Hernandez absolutely unloads on one. It does finally land,
1: yeah.
2: And it is 2-0 Dodgers with
1: now
2: the lead.
1: Now I see it. You are correct, sir. Yeah, thank you. I'm like, he's just standing in the batter's box. What's the big deal? Yes, Teoscar Hernandez goes yard. And now the Dodgers up 2-0 on the Braves. Bottom of the fourth here with one down. 431 feet there. We will keep an eye on this baseball game. And we might even talk Yankees a little later. Yeah, be warned, people, as we watch college football here on VSiN, the Sports Betting Network.
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1: Florida, live betting line, Missouri, -5.5, total 57.5. And, of course, the Dodgers still up 2-0 on Atlanta after the Hernandez home run. Will, what are you catching right now with these college football games and the Major League Baseball playoffs?
2: Yeah, it would be a big field goal for Missouri backers to just to get a two-score lead. Plus, you're getting your 5.5, 6 points where now you really got to get blown out in the second half. Not saying it's over or anything like that. We've all lost plenty of games, plenty of different ways where these games are never over. But if you're getting 5.5, 6 points and you're up 10, you're moving the ball well enough. You figure you're in good shape to get a cover if you can make this field goal where, as opposed to if you miss it, you're only up 7, Florida ties it, and then you're kind of not back to square one, but one score beats you. So a pivotal kick for Blake Craig. He just missed from a little bit further back about 20 minutes ago with a chance to extend the lead. We'll see if this kick is up and good, and it looks like it's right down the middle. It's got the distance, and we're going to go to the halftime with Missouri doubling up Florida 20-10. So a big-time flat performance from Florida, which you can't be shocked by. You can't turn it up to 100 every week. That's why there are flat spots, and this is one for Florida here. Reading their press clippings, hearing about how good they are, well, they're coming back down to earth a little bit today, down 10 in Missouri.
1: Why didn't you tell me this on Tuesday when I laid the chalk with Florida -4.5, thinking I was getting the best of the line? So thanks a lot, Will. I appreciate that. No, that's a great point. I wish I had paid attention. Live betting line there, that one. Now with Missouri up 20-10 at halftime. Missouri -6.5 on the point spread. 58.5 on your total there in that one. So those are that's what's going on right there. As we see the Dodgers now, they have just stolen a base, and they have a man on second with two outs, bottom of the fourth. And it's still Dodgers 2, Braves nothing. Apparently, when they changed pitchers, that changed the momentum there. As looks like, they stole a base there. Man on second, man in scoring position with two down, bottom of the fourth. And we see Kentucky they are facing a third down on their own side of the field here. 7:51 to go, second quarter. That does not look good for them going forward. We'll see how they do. So yeah, there we go.
2: Something I want to ask the three you, Brad.
1: Yes.
2: Two things I want to ask you. Virginia Tech, was the field goal good or no good last night? I honestly still can't tell, but what did you think? I thought it was good. I had Virginia Tech money line, but then I saw some angle where it looked like it was kind of wide. What was your take on it?
1: I thought it was wide. I really did. I thought he missed it. But then again, I think I'm in the minority when I'm saying that. But then again, I've been saying that Rich Carlos in the 1986 AFC Championship game against the Browns, that field goal was no good either. And that's another story for another day. But yeah, I don't think that was a good one either. So yeah, I thought it was wide, but that's apparently everybody else thinks it was good. Then again, did I cash a ticket on that game last night because it was wide? Maybe I did. So that's am I a little biased? I think I'm a little biased there, Will.
2: Did you have money line or you had the points?
1: I had the money line on that one last night. Doing a little conservative. I just wanted some action. Wanted some action on that game, so I just went money line because the numbers were kind of back and forth. Did you think it was good?
2: I thought it was good the first like 15 or 20 times I saw it. I thought it was good live, and I had Virginia Tech money line, and live I had Pittsburgh plus the points. I was looking at a nice little middle and actually tried to bet Pitt money line right before the kick, and I was like, thank God I did it because he made it. And then I saw it, and I was like, man, every angle I see is good. Then there's one angle you see from, I think it's behind it, where it does look like it really doesn't go over it. And I know the way the rule is worded in college, if the whole ball doesn't go between it, if part of the ball is over it, it doesn't count as a good kick. So that's one of those ones you could ask 50 different people, and 25 are going to say one thing, 25 or the other. Although I think the majority thought it was good. There is one angle, like it goes left of the upright. It doesn't quite hook in. So that was crazy. That's I don't think I've ever seen a field goal that was that close. Of all the football we've watched, you always hear, you know what, you watch a baseball game, you're going to see something you've never seen before. Amazing all the football we've watched. I don't think I've ever seen a football that was that close, that disputable.
1: Boy, that's close. And people talk about tearing down the goalposts, and the goalposts aren't high enough and all that stuff. I mean, what's the solution? Make the goalpost higher. I'm not so sure what you do in a spot like that. But, yeah, that's one thing to look at. Some other things that I'm looking at. Ever since you told me Gil Alexander was at the UNLV game, my beloved Cal Bears, at least for today, have been stinking it up. They were up 7-0 when you told me. Now they're down 24-0. What was I doing with taking the Cal Bears in that one? So there you go. UNLV up 24-7 on Cal. NC State up 13-7 on Louisville. John Lund's favorite ACC championship game pick, Louisville there. NC State up 13-7 on them. Wolfpack a -2.5 on the live betting line, 47.5 there. And one of our favorite bets that is coming through, Florida State up 17-7 now on Virginia at halftime in this one. FSU a -7.5 on the live betting line, 48.5 your total there. Anything in the ACC that you're seeing as we get ready for maybe Miami-Clemson tonight?
2: I would lay it with Miami. I think this is a statement game for Miami. Clemson has, you know, not dominated that conference recently, but that's, I mean, you think of the ACC, recent memory, you think of Clemson. It's funny, Miami's never won the ACC, which I think is going to change this year. I think Miami kind of makes a statement here. They're really good. They're really deep. Clemson, I have not been impressed whatsoever with them. I would not be surprised at all if this is, you know, 37-13, something like that. I think Miami blows them off the field. And this is one where I actually like Miami minus the points here, Brad.
1: And nothing you said was incorrect there, Will. Not one word you said. But I ask you this. How come earlier in the week, Miami was about a 17-point favorite? How come all more the money, more the tickets, and you're smiling, you know exactly where I'm going, you more the money, more the tickets, has been on Miami here? Yet we've seen this line drop to Clemson now 15.5. This is a pure market play for me. We've both seen Clemson. We both lost with Clemson against North Carolina a couple of weeks ago in that miracle storm game, whatever that was. How come this line is moving to Clemson? I'm on Clemson tonight, not because I'm talking X's and O's, but I'm playing the market here. Am I crazy for doing it that way because all the money's on Miami, but this line keeps coming to Clemson?
2: I get it. And look, I try not to read into the line movement too much because sometimes these line movements are absolutely correct. Sometimes they're not even close. So we'll find out. I just got a feeling Miami's in for a big-time performance. I'm not high on this Clemson team, so a little bit of a statement game for Miami. And it's going to be hard to know how good Miami is. They don't get tested week in, week out. They're monster favorites every week. I mean, look at the schedule. It's Stanford. It's Wake Forest. Who was it last week? One of the Central Michigan. Until November 7th when they play Notre Dame, and that's going to be an awesome game. That's an awesome day. I think we get Ohio State, Oregon on that day, too, and that's just about a month or so away. It's going to be hard to know just exactly how good this Miami team is, but they're good.
1: They are good. But in a spot like this, I don't mind going against Cristobal. Not at all in a spot like this. 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We are keeping an eye on the Major League Baseball playoffs as well. Riley is up right now. He ruined my bet in game one. We'll keep an eye on baseball and football here on VSIN, the Sports Betting Network.
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8: From the Mint Gaming Hall here in Franklin, Kentucky, right above the Circa Sportsbook, I am Brad Taylor along with Will Hill. This is Live Bet Saturday here on VSiN, the Sports Betting Network, as we are keeping an eye on the Major League Baseball playoffs. Game one, Dodgers and Braves. Dodgers get two in the bottom of the fourth. It is now bottom of the fifth inning, and the Dodgers still up 2-0 on the Braves, one out in the bottom of this fifth inning. And right now, the live betting line, Dodgers and Braves, is the Dodgers about minus 1,000 on this live betting line. You can find the Braves anywhere from 6-1 or so, depending on where you shop. Total, 5.5 here. Will, in this baseball game, would you be, if you didn't have anything pre-flop here, would you be willing to maybe take a side or a total here in this one?
9: I guess it'd be under or nothing for me. I guess this is the point of the day where the shadows might come into play. And, you know, I know the Dodgers bullpen was not great at times, but you start to be able to mix and match a fully rested, fully loaded bullpen. It's hard to, you know, hit these guys when you're seeing the new arm that are throwing 100 miles an hour, and you can mix and match and play the matchup. So not betting it, but it would be under nothing for me at the 5.5. But I don't know. How about you? You think the Braves have a rally in them? Would you play over? Would you play under? Do you have any interest either way?
8: If you had given me the Braves at 5-1 before the game started, yeah, I would have taken it. But right now, I don't think I am going to take it because I don't see the Braves doing a whole lot against Skubal. How far does Skubal go in this game? That's a good question. What's the limit on Skubal? I know, we're not talking pitch count, but maybe innings pitched here. Do you see him going past six, even if they're up 2-0, as we do see another out, two down now for the Dodgers, bottom of the fifth?
9: Yeah, I'd have to check the pitch count, but I would say seven. You could let him go seven. I mean, he's Skubal. If you're going to let anyone go seven, it's, you know, the complete game is a thing of the past for the most part. But, you know, seven, if, as long as the pitch count is reasonable. I mean, we saw Schlittler the other day go 117 pitches and go into the seventh. Seven and 110 pitches, to me, seems reasonable. And you would think with the way he's cruising, the pitch count isn't too bad because the Braves, let's see. Wow, they just got that one hit. The first batter of the game got a base hit off him to start the game. That's the only hit he's allowed, and we're, you know, going into, at least from the Dodgers' perspective, the sixth inning from, you know, Skubal's gotten through five innings since. He's gotten 15 outs since he's gave up that hit. So let's see. The pitch count on Skubal is 66. He's got a little ways to go. He could definitely give you two more, if not three more. So as long as Scooble's going okay here, you're not going to get him out of this game, I don't think, anytime soon.
8: I would agree with that, and you're going to get seven innings out of him probably, and you're not going to. He's not going to pitch again until conceivably a game five. So, yeah, it's not like you're going to have to use him game three or four if you're the Dodgers here. Real quick, before we get back to football, a lot of these games are at halftime or about to come out of halftime. I know it's your Yankees, Will, but it is Rays tonight, -142 on the money line here at DraftKings, +118 on the Yankees. Total is 7 here. I look to go under in all these games. But, man, these totals are really low tonight. We got 6.5. We've had 2 sevens. Do we dare go under in this game? How are you handicapping this game? And try to be unbiased here, Will. Yankees and Rays.
9: I will go with the Yankees. I like the plus money. They've played well. And, you know, they've ran the bases well. They've bunted. They've played small ball. They showed some speed. Now, I would like Judge in the lineup. But you know what? You can't have everything. I know Rasmussen's been great. He completely shut them down a couple weeks ago in Yankee Stadium at 11 strikeouts, carried a no-hitter into the seventh. And Cole has not been great. But how often do you get Cole, Garrett Cole and the Yankees at a plus price? I'll take that plus price. I think they're a live dog here. Maybe a little rust with the Rays. I wonder this, too. First time the Yankees have ever played a playoff game at Tropicana Field. I wonder if there's a bunch of Yankee fans there because a bunch of New Yorkers retire in Florida. Mm-hmm. You know, the Rays, it's not exactly a rabid fan base. It's not a huge fan base. I

0: minus 138 or so. So, yeah, it's we're seeing them line move towards Tampa in this one. Real quick, Will, Padres and Brewers later tonight. Mizorowski versus Robbie Ray. Brewers, biggest favorite on the board, minus 209. We see the Padres about a plus 171. Total 7 here in a Mizorowski game. Do we dare go under a total with Mizorowski involved, knowing we get no value?
1: Yeah, I mean, you look at on one end, it's Mizorowski, and on the other end, if the Padres have a lead, you're looking at that fearsome bullpen, and they're going to close down the game.
0: Right.
1: It's hard to go under 7. That's to be the way I'd go. Maybe Milwaukee to score the first run. I was thinking about that with the Dodgers, too. Sometimes you get these big, heavy favorites at home. You don't want to lay the price. You don't necessarily want to lay the 1.5. But if you bet first team to score, yeah, you're forfeiting the first at bat. The other team gets first at bats, and you can literally lose it on the first pitch. But as long as you get through that inning, you figure your team has a chance to break through. So maybe Brewers first team to score. That's actually how I would play it. You can put me down for I'll find the best number. Brewers first team to score will be a play for me. I'm excited to watch Mizorowski, though. You figure first postseason, yeah, he's going to be fired up. I would love to see that radar gun tonight because I'm sure he's going to be pumping it in there at 103, 104, just like usual.
0: Will Hill's as sharp as it gets when it comes to baseball. That's why I asked you these questions before we got out of here, to make sure I get my action down before we get to baseball tonight. So there you go. Let's go to the live bets right now in the world of college football, though. Right now we do see Kentucky has actually scored a touchdown in South Carolina. Number 24, Kentucky, now trailing the Gamecocks of South Carolina. 17-7, 2:47 to go in the second quarter there. Live betting line, South Carolina still -11.5. And the total 54.5. We are about to start the second half finally. It seems like a long halftime in Missouri. 20-10, Missouri is still leading, and they are still a 6.5-point favorite on the live betting line. 58.5 your total. We are underway in the third quarter in Iowa. Ohio State 17-6 over Iowa right now. That total keeps coming down. 43.5 is your total. Ohio State -17.5 is the line. And in Knoxville, we see Tennessee on their own side of the field. They have a first down, and they just completed a pass, and it looks like he is going to go to the Auburn side of the field. They're going to have a first down at the Auburn 35, and right now Tennessee is trailing 7-3 here in this one, but they are still a 2.5-point favorite on the live betting line. 32.5 your total, 10 minutes to go third quarter there. Your thoughts on what we're watching in college football, Will?
1: Yeah, the big one I'm sweating out, the two for this window, I should say, Missouri plus the points. That one's in good shape. So trying to keep Iowa under their team total, depending on where you got it, 14.5, 16.5. I think you can grade me at 14.5 because that's where the number was. Kind of some dead numbers there, 15 and 16. But Iowa moved the ball well. Their first two drives, they scored. They had to settle for a field goal. Since then, Ohio State's kind of controlled the ball and not given them anything, and they've clamped down defensively as they're going to get a tackle behind the loss, tackle for a loss here behind the line of scrimmage is Ohio State. So it's going to be about third and long, maybe about third and 7 or 8, as Iowa, who started hot offensively, has kind of cooled off here. And Ohio State, you can feel them starting to pull away, Brad.
0: There you go. Ohio State getting it to Iowa there. We just hope Iowa doesn't score. That's all we're hoping for in that game. Ohio State, do whatever you want. Just don't score, Iowa. Speaking of college football, some games that are starting later this evening, probably the closest game in terms of point spread is number 10, BYU, a 6-point favorite on the road at TCU. Of all the ranked teams still yet to play, they are the shortest of favorites. Total 48.5 in this one. If you were playing this game, Will, I want to stay far away. Excuse me, from this one, I looked at BYU maybe as a chalky favorite here, but I was having to lay too many points, so I passed. Your thoughts on this one, the closest spread of all the ranked teams that are playing starting after this show here today?
1: I passed as well, but I am tempted here to take the home dog with TCU. I just wanted a 7. I think, you know, the 6, it would be BTC or pass. At 7, I'd actually pull the trigger. So maybe I'll look for something live. Maybe I'll hope this ticks up to 7. But 7 was kind of my buy price here for the home dog. If I'm not going to get it, I think I'm going to pass. But I could see TCU keeping this game competitive and seeing like a field goal game, something like that. Wouldn't surprise me at all.
0: By the way, we see Washington going to USC tonight. USC a 7.5-point favorite. After what we've seen with them playing Oregon and what we've seen the last couple of weeks with USC, do we really believe in the Trojans in this one to cover a spread like this? It's Washington or nobody for me. Your thoughts?
1: Washington or nobody for me. Remember, though, and this came to fruition last week, although it was a brutal beat because USC missed like a 28-yard field goal.

0: USC will take the ball first. So USC first quarter, USC to score first. Those are always bets that are worth making. I don't know if the number factors in the fact that USC does take the ball first usually.
1: First quarter line, always a good to take with USC, with Will Hill giving us that information. But hey, college football doesn't end, and Major League Baseball doesn't end with our show. We got best bets coming up next. The rest of the night, college football and Major League Baseball. That's next here on VSiN, the Sports Betting Network.
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6: 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I am Brad Taylor, along with Will Hill. 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It's been really good so far this year. So we will keep an eye on that, and we'll also be keeping an eye on these college football games. We are underway now in the second half, and Tennessee has put up a touchdown on Auburn. They are now leading this game 10-7 are the Vols. 7:44 remaining in the first, on the third quarter here in this one. And right now, they are a 4.5-point favorite. Total 34.5. Auburn with the ball close to midfield. I think they're going for it on a short yardage situation. We'll keep an eye on that. Missouri pouring it on Florida right now. Missouri now scores again, 12-13 remaining in the third quarter. Missouri up 27-10 on the Gators. Live betting line, Missouri, -10.5. Total is 64.5 in this one. And yes, we're 10 minutes remaining in the third quarter in Iowa. It is Ohio State, 17-6 still over the Hawkeyes. And the Buckeyes are -18.5 on the spread. 43.5 on the total right now. And we are watching Kentucky and South Carolina. Kentucky with the ball, 1:15 to go in the third quarter, trying to mount some kind of a comeback. They're on the South Carolina side of the field at the 31. It's 17-7 South Carolina here, and the Gamecocks still a 7.5-point favorite, total 54.5. Will, a lot going on right now in Major League Baseball as well, with the Braves putting up a run, 2-1 now, Dodgers over the Braves. Your thoughts on what we're watching in all these games here on Live Bet Saturday?
7: Oh, man, how great is this? I'm curious your plans after the show. Are you going to hang around, crack a cold one, and watch these games? Because there's worse things to do than just have a cold beverage and just take it all in front of all these screens. But last we talked about how long would Scooble go? Could he go seven? Could he go seven plus? He gave up a run, and now there's two on, two out with Olsen at the plate, and he's already up to 90 pitches. So if this isn't it for Scooble, there's not too much longer. So if nothing else, if you're the Braves, you got to run across, and you figure you can get Scooble out of this game soon. Sooner rather than later. The first pitch to Olsen is called a strike, but that's going to be challenged, and it looks like that challenge is going to be won. That ball was high, so Scooble, who's been sailing all day, gave up one hit, only was in the first inning until now. He's got his work cut out for him to get out of this jam as Olsen swings and misses, so he's across 90 pitches. He's in trouble, so if you're the Braves, a little bit of a glimmer of hope here that if nothing else, you get Scooble out of this game, and I'm sure, the dream here is that Olsen hits one in the gap or hits one over the gap, and you could take a lead, but the Braves not going quietly here in this NLDS game one, Brad.
6: You're right, and I doubt if we see Scooble come out for the seventh inning, even if he gets the third out right now on the 92nd pitch. I guarantee that he comes out for a seventh inning. We'll see what happens with Olsen, and he fouls one off, so we'll wait for a 1-2 pitch there with him. By the way, Dodgers -371, Braves +262. Total 6.5. Would you play this right now, Will?
7: No, I feel like Scooble's going to get out of this, but I mean, it's an interesting price on Atlanta with considering the fact that Scooble's coming out of the game soon and the Braves. I mean, the Dodgers, it's not like they have got a great bullpen that you're completely scared of. And who knows, maybe Olsen gets a base hit here and you got a really good number. So I feel like I say this a lot. I'd probably need a little bit more to actually play it, but I can understand taking a shot on the Braves.
6: We'll keep an eye on that one, though. But in the meantime, Will Hill, we got games coming up later tonight. We got games tomorrow. Give me your best bets going forward in the sports world coming up right now, Will.
7: I'm going to go USC minus 2.5 in the first quarter. By the way, Scooble is going to get Olsen to pop out to left, so we'll see if he's done for the day, but they avoid further damage, and it's only 2-1 here as we go to the bottom of the sixth. I'll go USC minus 2.5 in the first quarter. I saw some minus 185 to score first. You can put me down for bets on both those. I think USC starts with the ball, and that's obviously a big advantage when you talk about who's going to score first in those first quarter lines. So that will be a play for me. Tomorrow, I like Miami plus 10.5 against Minnesota. I love the Vikings coming into the year, and they're 3-0. And even though it looks like, hey, they're 3-0, I was right. I don't know how right I was. They look broken on offense. Justin Jefferson's not going to play. I think that could be a close game, a one-possession game. Minnesota's basically been the worst offense in the league when you look at some metrics. So USC minus 2.5 in the first quarter is a play for me. USC to score first, and I will take Miami getting the 10.5 points against Minnesota.
6: Very good, Will. As soon as I heard the word Miami, I'm like, the first thing that popped into my mind, oh my God, he's laying the chalk with his beloved Vikings. But no, you're not laying the chalk. I give you credit for that one, Will. You're not the homer that I thought you were. You're just borderline homer for that one. So there you go.
7: Oh, and the Yankees. I have the Yankees, too. I forgot about that one. I need the little screen that prompts me because we're betting so much. We got so much live going on. I need to be reminded of what picks I gave out. So Yankees plus money is also a play for me tonight.
6: Yes, Will, of course, take back everything I said about Will not being a homer. He's on his Yankees tonight, that one tonight, so there you go. Of all the games going on right now, I'm on 5 games right now. We're 3-2 at the end right now, so let's keep it as is. I got 2 college football games tonight, though. Baylor getting 4 points, short road dog at Arizona State. That's one that I really liked that I'm looking at here, this one. And the other one, let's see, that's the only ones I have. There's 6 games I have going on right now. The only best bet I have, Clemson. Clemson getting the 15.5 against Miami. I'm like you, Will. I need all these games put on a tote board for us. Baylor and Clemson getting points tonight. Those are my 2 favorite games against the spread in games that have not started yet. But, Will, I ask you this every week at this time. We've been here almost 3 hours, and it seems like, yet again, it flies by. Have we learned anything on this show today, Will? What have we learned?
7: I'm not sure what we've learned, but boy, October, we always talk about, like, what's the best month of the year? March is certainly great with all the college basketball. It's hard to beat October. This is about as good as it gets with all the college football, the 4 major league games. You get full NFL slate on Sunday. This is about as good as it gets, Brad, in terms of a sports month, so... Excited. Look, love doing the show, but excited to log off here in a few minutes and just take it all in. Watch the endings of these games. I know Ohio State just turned the ball over, so Iowa takes over. Sweating out that team total. We'll watch all the games tonight. Hopefully the Yankees get a win, and hopefully we continue to cash some tickets. Now, what about you? What did you learn today? What are the Brad Taylor plans here for after the show?
6: Well, I would say that I learned that Will Hill was a homer, but I knew that before we started. My plans after the show, I'm going to have a nice little meal here. I got a couple of friends with me, and we're going to hang out and have a nice meal here at the right above the Circus Sportsbook here at the Mint Gaming Hall in Franklin, Kentucky. We're going to watch the games just like everybody else is going to watch the games, watch baseball, and watch these college football games. And, of course, we're going to have to deal with the Big Blue Nation behind me because it's now 17-10. South Carolina over Kentucky in this one, as Kentucky's starting to mount a comeback here in this one. So we're keeping an eye on that one. South Carolina trying to get anything before halftime. We'll see if they do. They might be lining up for a field goal. So what have I learned today? Yeah, don't go against Will Hill in the SEC when he takes an underdog like he did with Missouri, and I took Florida today. So there you go. Anything else you're keeping an eye on tonight is Tennessee. Puts up a touchdown. They are now up 17-7 on Auburn here, Will. 5:15 to go in the third quarter.
7: No, just kind of sweating everything out, trying to will this Iowa team total under home. I don't know what happened with Ohio State in the last drive. I guess I can look and see how it fizzled, because it looked like Ohio State was on a nice little drive there, but it ended with let's see here. I guess they went for it on fourth down, didn't get it. Would have liked Ohio State to either punch one in or just keep it going and pin Iowa deep, but that's not the case. The third down pass for Iowa is incomplete. So Ohio State, who was shaky defensively the first couple possessions, Iowa went down and got field goals. They scored on both possessions. Ohio State has put the clamps down in this second half and really from the second quarter on, as it's really been hard for Iowa. They haven't crossed midfield in a long time here, and Ohio State kind of flexing their muscles here in this last this last 20 or so minutes of game time.
6: Will Hill, we always talk during the commercials. We always sometimes will say, boy, this show has flown by today. I think this is one of those days for sure that this show has totally flown by as the 3 hours have come and gone in basically no time as we're watching these games. By the way, South Carolina lining up for a field goal. We'll see how that goes. Will, thank you so much. And until the next time, may the winners be yours, my friend. All the best to you. Thank you, sir, for being such a good sport on this show.
7: Always fun, man.
6: Let's do it next week. Let's do it again, buddy. By the way, South Carolina does hit that field goal, 20-10, halftime, South Carolina over Kentucky. Our thanks to our producer, John Lund. He's as good as anybody in the business. We appreciate you, John, and everybody in the studios out in Las Vegas at the Circa Resort and Casino on Fremont Street. By the way, coming up next, it's Ready, Set, Bet with Matt Brown, who we met out in Las Vegas last time we were there, and Wes Reynolds. That's until 9 p.m. Eastern time, and they'll have plenty of guests to talk about it until the contest show at 9 o'clock, and then cashing out tonight, tomorrow at 10 p.m. tonight. Thanks for joining us here on VSIN, the Sports Betting Network.
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8: 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Falcons, Saints, can Michael Penix keep it up and deliver the Falcons a win on the road? 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
1: In the Sports Betting Network, Matt Brown, Wes Reynolds here with you for the next 3 hours as we go through everything college football. We will run through each and every NFL game, all the bets in our account, the leans, any of the games we absolutely hate. And guess what? There's playoff baseball as well. We will let you know earlier action as well as the action going on while we are sitting here right now, and then a little bit later, a couple of other games as well, Wes. But we're looking down here, and the Florida Gators, one of the teams that everybody was absolutely in love with through the first few weeks of the season, have quite the dig right here as they're down 27-10 to Missouri. Missouri with the ball and driving.
2: Yeah, last week, of course, we were sitting right here. I was on Florida over Ole Miss, and Florida looked really impressive. It's like, yeah, they should be in the top 10. But you know what it is, Matt? It's college football. Mm-hmm. That's what always happens. Like, you get a team, and then all of a sudden, you know, they get their love, and they get their flowers in the polls. And all week long, we heard about, hey, how the hell is Missouri still ranked? They were leading in the fourth quarter at Mississippi State and took a loss there. But it's like, how's this team ranked? Like, they're not that impressive. Well, that's when you jump in on them, because it's college football. And plus six on the Mizzou Tigers for me, 27-10 here for Florida. And that's just what we see. We saw it in the early game, too. Mississippi State, all of a sudden, 4-0, Super Camario Taylor, and then he has a rough day against the Crimson Tide as Alabama all over Mississippi State and Starkville, despite the fact that they took the bus up in the morning, that they didn't get there overnight. No travel, no problem for the Crimson Tide.
1: Yeah, get to all of those, all the earlier finishes here momentarily as we kind of look around the landscape right now out in college football. And you know, listen, there is this one obviously is going to be talked about a ton here if Florida's not able to come back. But you look, and Tennessee, while they do have the 10-point lead now, Wes, struggling a little bit to get going versus Auburn. The offense just kind of pitter-pattering there for a little bit. Finally has a substantial lead here as they were trailing 7-3 at the half to this Auburn squad.
2: Yeah, Auburn now down 17-7. And speaking of an offense that's struggling to get going, it's been Auburn. And a lot of people thought, okay, this is what they needed, because they've been so stuck in the mud offensively over the last several years under Hugh Freeze and even previous regimes down there on the plain. And they bring in Alex Gulesh from South Florida, who's tempo, right? And then really explosive, brings in Byron Brown, the quarterback, and several players from that USF offense. And this Auburn offense just has not been impressive all year. They've actually kind of been carried by their defense. But Tennessee 14-0 here in the third quarter. So Auburn another third and long. This did close about 7. You got some 7.5 if you took it earlier in the week like I did. But Auburn very much up against it. But Tennessee, the offense not there because it's Faison Brandon, a young freshman quarterback, and they weren't able to get it going last week, and they were slow out of the gate this week. Couldn't get that field goal late before the half. But Auburn very much trying to go ahead and keep this alive, and they will. Nice scramble up the middle by Byron Brown for a first down. So 3 minutes left to go in the third quarter, and the Vols lead 17-7. Our Stormy Bonantani, of course, on the sidelines there at Neyland today.
1: Missouri 52-yard field goal as we were kind of updating that game. Now a 20-point lead for Missouri there over Florida. It is Jeremiah Smith 24, Iowa 6, basically, here in this one, as he has 9 catches for 180 yards and 2 touchdowns for Ohio State. As this one kind of started off pretty sloppy, 10-6 in the first quarter. Not a lot going on in the second quarter, but a touchdown for Iowa State before half, a touchdown in the third quarter here, has opened up this lead to 24-6, 125 yards passing on 11 of 25 for Hank Brown on the Iowa side of things, and just 29 yards net rushing here. Of course, you know, remember the sacks kind of get you there, so Brown negative 14 yards over there rushing in that one. But just, you know, as we have come to expect from this from Iowa teams over the years, not a ton of offense to show for some of these players out there, and certainly not today, Wes, here, as we're looking at a team that, when it's all said and done, has about 150 yards of offense total.
2: Yeah, I ended up laying the Buckeyes minus 14. Still, obviously, not out of the woods yet, because this is Iowa, and they can find a way to hang around like they did last week at Michigan, where they got outgained by like 200 yards and still found a way to win over a Michigan team that took a big loss at Minnesota in the Little Brown Jug game in the early window. Buckeyes about minus 20.5 on the live number, total 43.5. This was a lowest total for an Ohio State game based on their opponent at 46.5 pre-flop. So Buckeyes late lead in the third, and no letdown for Ohio State, because that's a tough place to play in Kinnick. Mm-hmm. And even though Iowa's not really explosive offensively, you're going to have to grind it out, and Ohio State is doing that so far.
1: Over in South Carolina, maybe just a little bit of a threat of benching Lenora Sellers woke up the Gamecocks a little bit as they have a 20-10 lead over Kentucky at the half. Of course, Kentucky's got the 24 next to their name right now. Lenora Sellers, if you guys follow the Heisman market, if you follow the number one pick market, any of that stuff, you know where Sellers was kind of one of those dark horse guys, one of those guys that everybody said all the physical skills were there, just really need to show it on the field. Some of these scouts in love with all of the stuff that you can measure, but you can't deny the intangibles and stuff that they needed to see out on the field. Well, apparently he was splitting first team reps this week in practice with the thought of if he was going to come out here and struggle, they were going to go to the backup. Well, he's only 10-17 for 148. He doesn't have a touchdown, but they do have a 10-point lead, so I guess that's not going to get you benched.
2: Yeah, I'm trying to hang on here with South Carolina. I just laid on the money line. They were 2.5 pretty much on the close, and Kentucky, you know, kind of like, okay, this is a big game. You know, they upset A&M a couple weeks ago, and they're ranked now. And Kenny Minchie, the Notre Dame transfer, a lot of struggles here early, just 6 of 12 for 50 yards. Kentucky had been pretty explosive offensively. They have Will Stein as the new head coach. Of course, he was the offensive coordinator at University of Oregon for a very potent offense. But so far, so good for South Carolina. They do have the one fumble, but Shane Beamer, one of the many coaches, I think, in the Power Four that have really been on the hot seat. You know, it's like, okay, Shane Beamer's going to get fired. But so far, so good. 20-10 Gamecocks here at the half, and I'll get you a halftime number. Kentucky minus about a half for the second half, maybe minus 126 on the total as we see Tennessee come back out. McIntyre, they are splitting reps between Faison Brandon and McIntyre at the quarterback position, but no matter for the Vols, they lead by 10 here at the end of the third.
1: Game you mentioned a little bit earlier taking place this morning over in Starkville, Alabama on the road at Mississippi State. Mississippi State, your trendy dog of the week. Everybody on the Bulldogs and all of those bets lost because it was 56-23. Alabama puts up 14 in every quarter. And the kind of the darling here, this Mississippi State team, gets kind of humbled a little bit at home against this Alabama squad that, again, now moves to 5-0, as we mentioned this even last week, but still doesn't get talked about in the same way that any of these other teams sort of in the top 10 right now get talked about. That might change come next week.
2: Yeah, I think so. And maybe it's because a lot of viewers and observers of college football still have that impression that I saw firsthand out at the Rose Bowl where, let's be honest, Indiana made Alabama quit in that Rose Bowl in that 38-3 blowout. But different team. Russell, the young man, has done very well. 16-22, 285, three touchdowns. Kamario Taylor, by the way, his Heisman hopes have to take a hit in what was their most high-profile game of the season. He had three turnovers. Alabama all over him. They had a pick six in the first quarter. And 14 a quarter, like you said, this was a pretty dominant performance by the Tide.
1: Yeah, this is one of those kind of big-ish movers of the day. We talked about the things that in college football that's super interesting to us, which is just how fluid these markets are. People see it with their eyes, go immediately run and bet it. Bama down to 13-1 now to win it all. And so after what they see today with this Bama squad on the road over there, gets that done handily, and that definitely moves everything. And what we see, as you said, from the Heisman market. So Jeremiah Smith, remember, I just told you, 9 catches, 182 touchdowns, plus 160 now, Wes. For Jeremiah Smith, a wide receiver, is plus 160 here as we are, you know, still early in the season. But, boy, that is some serious movement, especially when you consider kind of how we thought about leading into this season, which is there's so many quarterbacks. Mm-hmm. How could it not go to one of the quarterbacks because there's so many of them? And instead, here we are, and he is by far, the next closest guy is Russell that you just mentioned at plus 420.
2: Yeah, and we're going to get a look at another one of those quarterbacks, Darian Mensah. By the way, that's in the evening window tonight. Miami taking the trip up to Death Valley to face Clemson. Clemson, by the way, has gotten a lot of support in that game, down to 14.5. I took 17.5 earlier this week. Clemson, I think, has a for real defense. I don't think they have a for real quarterback. His last name's Reynolds, so if he plays well, I'll claim him as my cousin. But if not, I know nothing of the man. But Darian Mensah, by the way, the co-second choice right now, C.J. Carr, just behind C.J. Carr. Of course, they get a big win. Notre Dame at North Carolina did not get the cover, though. Carolina did hang around a little bit.
1: Kamario Taylor all the way out to 32-1. And as Wes mentioned, like, you just, it's tough to have a high profile game like this and escape it without punishment in these markets. Because
2: now
1: like this.
2: You finally get eyeballs on you like he did. And it's kind of like, oh, maybe we better pay attention to this kid. And he kind of has a real up and down game and a little bit more down with the three turnovers.
1: So now we see Russell and Mensah and Carr and Chambliss, all in Stockton, Manning, all these other quarterbacks in front of him. And so, like you said, you look at this and you go, hey, still can have a great season, probably not winning the Heisman.
2: No.
1: Yeah, you know, like, have a great season, probably not winning the Heisman whenever we look at that. Guys, we said that Major League Baseball is ongoing, and boy, this morning, if you like offense, then you hated this one. It was 3-0, only 3 hits for the Guardians, only 6 hit for the White Sox. A lot of walks, and the Guardians were unable to capitalize on any of that, and here we are, this White Sox team, 1-0 in this series, Wes.
2: Yeah, absolutely. And I like defense, and I like pitchers' duels, which I did certainly in the first game, as that goes 3-0. Murakami with a 2-run shot in the fourth, and that proved to be the difference. So 3-0 White Sox, like another one of these teams that are just kind of piecemealing a pitching staff. They don't have, like, true starters necessarily. But no problem, Glenn
1: Not
2: Taylor.
1: Not even a true number one. Yeah. They don't even have like a one.
2: Glenn Taylor gets your typical 12-out save, right? He goes 4 innings, strikes out 6, so nice win for the Sox.
1: Dodgers and the Braves right now, top of the 7th inning. Dodgers 5-1 over the Braves. Skubal goes 6 innings, 2 hits, 1 earned, 7 Ks for him, 94 pitches. They get exactly out of him what they were looking for. The Braves kind of having to do a bullpen game in this one, of course, and after the 3-game series with the Phillies, not panning out too well here in this one. Only 2 hits for this Braves squad. We'll keep you updated on that one. We have more baseball to come. We have more college football to come, and all of the NFL as well. Don't go anywhere. It's Ready, Set, Bet here on VSiN, the Sports Betting Network.
3: This is a Bloomberg Business of Sports report. MLB has decided not to consider Grand Teton National Park in Wyoming for a game. Baseball Commissioner Rob Manfred sent a letter to local officials and community leaders stating that MLB had no formal plans to play there. The idea faced strong opposition from environmental groups and the local community. Illinois Governor J.B. Pritzker is signaling that he still sees hope his state will head off the Chicago Bears' plan to move to Indiana. Pritzker met with NFL Commissioner Roger Goodell about keeping the Bears in Illinois and protecting taxpayers. Also attending the meeting were three influential state lawmakers and Pat Ryan, a minority owner of the Bears. The NFL franchise announced plans in June to leave Illinois after more than 100 years, opting for a new stadium project in Indiana. Indiana officials hailed the team's plan to move, with Governor Mike Braun saying it would provide an economic boon. With the Bloomberg Business of Sports report, I'm Michael Barr.
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3: Things do the majority of the damage, and then there's a bunch of little, you know, half a percent, third of a percent, stuff
4: that
3: like
4: all
3: that.
4: Add up.
3: Gets us up to about 26% of the pool that goes out yet again. And so we're still a lot of entries left in this thing when you consider where this contest was even 3 years ago. Still tons of entries left, but boy, the first 3 weeks have not been kind, I'll put it that way.
4: No, they have not. And you're always trying to avoid, okay, what are the roadblocks this week? And by the way, there's a lot of potential ones because there's a lot of games, and we'll talk about this in further detail throughout the show when we get to more discussion on the Circa Million and going through the NFL card. A lot of games around 3, 2.5, 3.5. It's like, okay, do you want to risk your survivor fate? We'll see if anybody did with Pittsburgh when Derek and Jeff Benson and the crew are here for the the contest show right after this program.
3: We look at this, and we know one thing we're pretty confident about, and again, 45 minutes until deadline, It is going to be heavily concentrated between the Vikings and the Ravens this week. And they're two big favorites. They're playing what it looks to be the two worst teams in the NFL. Miami gets even worse last week as their best player is done for the season in Devon Achane. So you've got that going on as well. Tennessee just looks like a complete mess. Can't get anything done. So I'm not going to blame anybody for playing either one of those two teams. You look at Minnesota, there's not a really great position to play them again moving forward as it is anyway. You're never going to love the click with the Vikings as it is. And so I'm, again, not going to blame anybody for playing the Vikings, even without Justin Jefferson being out there on the field. And then, listen, anytime you can pick on the Titans right now that look completely inept on offense, I think that that's okay until they figure some stuff out. Wes, it wouldn't surprise me if we have 75% of the pool or more on just those two teams.
4: Probably. I think there's a lot of fear factor this week, right? Because we've seen some pretty big favorites witness Seattle. That took out one of mine last week. They're at Washington. So there is that fear factor. It's like, okay, let's just get through the week, you know, get through the first quarter, so to speak, you know, a new month. So I think you're going to see that. In terms of what might be like contrarian entries this week, might see Houston. It's like, are the Houston Texans really going to go 0-4, right? You know, back against the wall, defense is still good. They get a Dallas team that got their heart broken last week in Brazil with a loop with that 56-yard field goal. So that could be a contrarian entry. I don't know if anyone want to use the Rams necessarily right now. So if you're going with a low favorite contrarian entry that I think it's not Minnesota or it's not Baltimore, you're probably looking Titans, I think, at this standpoint, Texans, or are you looking Colts? Now, that's the London game, and that'll be interesting to see how much that gets used in the million, because if you tune in to VSiN, and I hope you do on Friday night with Matt Eumanns and company, the Circa Friday Football Invitational, the Colts were a very popular play amongst the 25 handicappers in that one.
3: I'll go ahead and tell people, and, you know, you probably already put your picks in anyway, and if you haven't, I only got two left. That's it, Wes. I've only got two left.
4: One's my own, one's a split.
3: One of them is I did put on the Vikings. I kind of have a chalk entry, and so I'm just kind of continuing with that theme with that entry, which is a chalk entry, and then I have one that's kind of wacky. And on that one, I went Colts. So I have one Vikings and I have one Colts. I like the Colts in that game a lot. I bet it as soon as the line came out, so obviously we'll get into that game and talk about it. That line's gone. That line is way gone. But I look at this and I say, okay, when am I going to feel comfortable playing the Vikings again? And when am I going to feel comfortable playing the Colts again? And you look at this Viking schedule at the Saints. You're never playing it there. Then you can't even use them in week 6 because they're on a bye. So you play a team that's on a bye. Guess what? You're out. So you're not going to be able to you're not playing them then. You could play them against the Colts in week 7. But then again, this Colts team might be feisty. And you're not going to love that click. Then it's at Detroit, then Buffalo, at Green Bay, and San Francisco. So again, if you're looking way out to Atlanta in week 12, 13, something like that, maybe so. But again, you might be getting a little ahead of yourself when it comes to the Vikings. And certainly from a Colts standpoint, getting Washington in a beat up state, you know, offensive line just completely in shambles for them in a backup quarterback situation, I think is at least going to perk up some people here. I don't expect it to be, you know, certainly not going to be double digits. Right. It might not even be 5% of the pool, but from where we were maybe Monday until today, where it might have been like 1%, we might get to 3 or 4%, something like that.
4: Yeah. But, you know. I went Ravens. Mm. And look, there are other opportunities, obviously, but you do have two road games coming up at Atlanta and Cleveland, and then you have division game and at Buffalo, and then Jacksonville, certainly very capable. So you're going to be waiting until about November maybe for the perfect opportunity to perhaps use them again. And on the contrarian one where, you know, this is like the risky one, right? This is like damn the torpedoes, full speed ahead. Houston Texans. Boy, that's kind of laying it on the table, isn't it, with an 0-3 team. And I did bet them, by the way, and use them in the million contest. They get the Cowboys off that bad late loss to Baltimore, where they're right there. Like, they're what, first and goal at like the 2?
3: Could have iced it.
4: Yeah, they're going to win the game. They're going to come back and upset Baltimore. And then I worry about that defense. They're down 4 starters. Houston's offense is obviously struggling. But if there's ever a time for them to get a little bit right offensively and maybe show a pulse, it would be this game, because the defense certainly has done nothing wrong the last two games against above average offenses. I think we would consider Cincinnati and Indy both in that category. So the defense looks still pretty good, but need to see a little bit more out of C.J. Stroud. And, man, he does not have a lot of help at receiver right now.
3: Yeah, if we look at these projections by these sites out there, like I said, the overwhelming projections have it being Minnesota and Baltimore. Seattle getting a handful. It has people coming back to the well with the Packers and thinking that they can get it done against the rookie quarterback.
4: That's a tough spot.
3: Man, let me tell you. If there was a time to use the Packers, it would be this, except I just hate the Packers. And so I can't do it.
4: I bet Tampa Bay, because the one thing, I mean, I know there's preseason and limited film, but they don't have a lot of Daniels on film necessarily, the rookie from Kansas. They don't have a lot of that on him, so Tampa Bay could mix up the playbook a little bit, and he's probably going to have to do some design running anyway, because the Bucs offensive line has had some trouble and Baker Mayfield's been getting hit a lot. But speaking of a team that has bad offensive line, how about the Green Bay Packers? Yeah. What are they down, like 3 starters? And do you really want to lay points on the road with a team that has offensive line cluster injuries? No thank you to me. I'll make them prove it.
3: Yeah, a handful of folks are going to go back to the well with them. Good on you, but I have seen nothing that makes me feel good about that team.
4: No.
3: Whatsoever. Guys, believe it or not, there is a way to beat the sports books. 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Click on that. 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Bank of Utah Championship is going on right up the road from us here as Austin Smotherman is leading the tournament. Doug Gim, Johnny Kiefer, Trace Crow, Ben James, all sitting there either outright second or T3. Then we get into some guys that are about, you know, 3 and 4 and 5 strokes off the lead.
4: You have a couple in the top 10 here. Ben James and Chris Ventura kind of right there in the top 10. Smotherman, by the way, a one-shot lead at 20 under par. Overnight golf before we get to the break. How about the pressure on Tom Kim having to win the gold medal at the Asian Games because he is from South Korea, and you have to do that to avoid the required 2 years of military service in South Korea. But if you win an international medal, you are exempt from that service. So Tom Kim got real crazy there on the back nine, and he will forego his military service in South Korea. They ought to do that for some of the American players. Okay, you don't finish top 10 in a major, you got to join the Marine Corps.
3: Wes, I have Kiefer and Crow in this thing.
4: So got him, him surrounded.
3: See if we can't get him. Just getting started here on BC.
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3: Well, Russ Reynolds, as much excitement and everything that was going on, as great as it was to be a Florida Gator last week, holy mackerel. Hopefully they started the bourbon about an hour ago there in this one. Into the end zone again. Missouri. So hopefully you've got some alt lines if you liked Missouri here in this one, as it is game over. Game, set, match. 13-33. It is 45-10.
4: Tiger bait are the Gators today. Austin Simmons, by the way, the Ole Miss transfer, 22-29, 327, and two touchdowns. And this Missouri running game, because of course Ahmad Hardy's still out.
3: That was an 80-yard run, yeah. and Florida has 22 rush yards total for the whole game.
4: Florida's been one of the best running games in the country, and Missouri has struggled because of Maude Hardy not available for them. Jamal Roberts, though, 21 for 203, including that 80-yarder. So it is all Tigers. So whenever that happens, you see that refrain on social media, right? It's like, how the hell is this team still ranked? Yeah. Like, they're not any good. Like, they hadn't really beaten anybody. They're beating a somebody today. So life in the SEC is the Gators look like they're about to house a kickoff return. Flag on the play. So more than likely that's coming back. But it's not going to matter. This is all Mizzou.
3: Did not quit throwing the ball to Jeremiah Smith. He now has 10 for 188 and a couple of touchdowns over there for Ohio State, 31-14 over Iowa. They're getting it done on the ground as well, 137 on the ground for this Ohio State offense here, Wes. And people were wondering, what were they going to look like on the road here against Iowa, tested to this offense's efficiencies and all of that. And not only did they get it done on the ground, but through the air as well. We got 297 for Julian Sayin in this one to go along, like you said, with the 137 on the ground.
4: Yeah, it seems like his Heisman campaign gets a little bit forgotten. And, I mean, this guy's only a sophomore, yeah, by the way, and is showing poise. And, look, you're throwing to what I called maybe who might go down as the best receiver in the history of the, yeah, program. Obviously, that's some tall praise when you look at Ohio State being wide receiver U. They're going to need another one, though, to really get this out ahead of the number. 9:30 left to go. They are ahead of the number now, but close for comfort. So you're still alive if you got the Hawkeyes plus 14 or better for certain. But 31-14, about 9 minutes left to go in Kinnick.
3: Auburn gave you a little bit of a sweat out there, fellas, as it is now 17-14 against Tennessee as they get into the end zone here in the fourth quarter. And, Wes, it is efficient from a number standpoint, from a completion to incompletion standpoint, but it is ridiculous when you see that Byron Brown has completed 17 passes for 107.
4: These are like Jacoby Brissett numbers, right?
3: Like, he's throwing it two-handed underhand or something.
4: We were talking about that last week. It's like he's throwing 30 passes in the first half, and he has like 120 yards or something ridiculous last week. But Tennessee, by the way, their offense just cannot get away here. They are going with the two quarterbacks. Faison Brandon, by the way, benched for George McIntyre. So not quite using the two quarterbacks. Josh Heupel going to go to the backup. And now Auburn still does have the football, by the way. 8:17 left to go there in Knoxville. 17-14 Tigers. This did close about 7, I think, pretty much market-wide. I took some 7.5 earlier this week. So see if Auburn can get it moving here and at least get some kind of score. But 8:17 left to go.
3: Still plenty to go in this one. About 8 minutes left in the third quarter. But Kentucky did get into the end zone. They were trailing by 10. Now it is 20-17. They've got the ball as well. We talked about Lenora Sellers, Wes. And when you got the 10-point lead, maybe the 10 of 17 is acceptable. Now he's 10 of 19 for 148. In this one, and again, the rumblings out there of perhaps him finding his way to the bench because of inefficiencies, and certainly the South Carolina program, that's, there were some kind of people who thought they had some hope here, maybe kind of a dark horse to not necessarily win the SEC, but certainly at least make some noise, has looked absolutely atrocious here, and now the 10-point lead down to 3 with Kentucky getting the ball back.
4: Yeah, Shane Beamer could, I think, afford to win this one, yeah, to be honest with you, because he's been bannered about as potentially his job could be on the line, as has one that we have not updated. This will make our buddy on Long Shots very happy, Kelly Bidlin, a Seminole. 31-7 Seminoles over Virginia. Hey-o. Mike Norvell, by the way. You know, it's like, okay, when is his time going to be up in Tallahassee? All over UVA, and Florida State did take a little bit of money. I think UVA closed about 1.5 or 1 in the market. There might have been some pick'em out there at the end. Bo Pribula, they are all over him. And Florida State's been relatively efficient, certainly run the ball very well. Ashton Daniels, the quarterback, former Stanford quarterback, not getting it done really through the air in terms of touchdowns, but how about on the ground? 4 touchdowns.

0: you can make some noise. Here's BYU trying to make their case to these voters and all of that, that they might be one of those teams that deserve to be there.
1: Yeah, and I do have a little bit of TCU, by the way, plus +7 on the buy, minus $1.20. I usually don't buy much in college football. I'll do a little bit more in the pros. Of course, they're going to charge you a little bit more for that because of key numbers. But TCU, I think their defense is pretty good, Matt. But the offense, the quarterback just is not. Of course, they're replacing Josh Hoover, who's at Indiana. By the way, Hoosiers on the road tonight at Rutgers, laying 24.5. First road game of the year for the defending national champions. So that is certainly an interesting one. And BYU, I just haven't really been that impressed with them. And I think maybe there's just a lot of unknown in the Big 12, right? Like what's the pecking order there in that Big 12? Is Texas Tech going to be any good? By the way, they're on the road at Colorado tonight. That number's jumped all around, 13.5 pretty much, and that's where I got it earlier in the week, taking the Buffs against Texas Tech. But we don't know. It's not like the ACC where we think Miami is the clear number one, and then everybody else is kind of fighting for second, third, and beyond. In the Big 12, there are several teams, so we haven't determined that pecking order yet. But BYU could certainly make a statement tonight, but I think TCU is going to give them a good ball game. By the way, now that I'm looking at the number, down to 4.5 here at Circa, down to 5.5. This was like a 6.5 where you could have bought it to 7 earlier in the week. So doesn't mean the steam is right, but the steam is on the Horned Frogs.
0: Wes, the one other college game that it seems like there has been kind of a consensus out there. Everybody playing USC at home against Washington today. Everybody laying the wood here with the Trojans coming off of that disappointing loss to the Ducks, where they just couldn't quite get over the hump. They just couldn't quite break through there in that one, coming back home here against Washington.
1: Yeah, I did not do anything with this one. I wasn't sure what to do. Obviously, USC off the loss to Oregon, and, you know, kind of their program looked like it was in a bad light, right, with that that late hit on Dante Moore and the kid that suspended celebrating. After that, Dante Moore, of course, stretchered out of the game, and USC kind of, you know, looked bad, but so did Washington, by the way. Very, very late night on Saturday night, Big Ten after dark, Minnesota, Washington, and maybe Minnesota's pretty good. They just beat Michigan today, so two big wins in a row for Row the Boat, P.J. Fleck up there in Minneapolis. Washington getting a little money, though. This is down to 7, so I think maybe this is pros and Joes. I didn't know really where to go here because I don't like this Washington team very much, because you had a quarterback, of course, you're very well familiar with this story, being an LSU Tiger. There was some interest in one Damon Williams perhaps going to LSU, and in fact, I think he committed and said he was going to go, and then all of a sudden he stays, and there's a threat of a lawsuit. So it's like, do you have that quarterback that wants to be there? In Washington, they have not looked sharp all year. Like, they were life and death, had to survive a Hail Mary against Utah State earlier this year, where they were like a 4-touchdown favorite, and now they're getting a little bit of support because I think the market is so anti-USC. If I had to, I'd bet USC at this number and kind of buy the dip at this point, but nothing for me as of now.
0: I'm giggling, and if you guys are watching, the reason I'm giggling, so the screen flashes, and I just go, oh, I bet I can go to the box score and figure out that Jeremiah Smith must have had another catch or something or whatever, and sure enough, another catch which puts him over 200 yards, so now he's 11 for 206 and 2, and that plus 160 is now plus 120 in the Heisman market. So one catch to get him over 200 yards, and people go, now that's what I needed to bet him. Yeah, now absolutely. That's what I needed. Now, it wasn't the first 10 catches, but that 11th catch is what I needed to go in and bet.
1: Yes, exactly. You got to time it right, I guess. Iowa, by the way, has given up 30 at home. I think they had a 66-game home winning streak, and it looks like they are going right again. That is no good, though. Ohio State going to have to kick here. Iowa has allowed over 30, first time since 2016 that they have done that. So Ohio State, by the way, 2:15 left to go. We will see if they elect to go for it, or we'll wait for the laundry first to get the verdict on that.
0: I'm not going to tell a coach how to coach, Wes, but I mean, it's 31-14 with 2 minutes left. That was a target to Jeremiah Smith. Yeah. I mean, I get it. You're trying to get him to Heisman, but come on, man. Aren't you trying to win the national championship?
1: Right.
0: Like, get out of the game. There's absolutely no point.
1: Penalty decline. So fourth down, Ohio State has already missed a field goal earlier today. So.
0: NFL when we come back.
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7: Well, we turned it off the TVs here in the studio. The Braves did put across two in the top of the ninth now, so it is 5-3. There's two outs. And nobody on, so it would take multiple base runners here to, or multiple homers in order to get this thing even tied.
8: It's never easy with this Dodgers bullpen, yeah. So you wonder why they load up on all these starters where you got Skubal, and then you have Snell, of course, going tomorrow. You have Yamamoto, you have Glasnow. Like, not a lot of teams have that luxury, right?
7: Yeah.
8: Where you can have starters that you can give a leash, where it's not like, okay, 3-and-done or 4-and-done or a bullpen game. But they have to do that because this Dodger bullpen can be a little bit leaky. Tanner Scott, by the way, has given up a two-run shot, and now it is 5-3. Dubon, I believe, up here for the Atlanta Braves as they're down to their last out.
7: Just getting going over in Tampa with the Yankees and the Rays. The Yankees pretty big dogs in this one, Wes, and like you would never have thought this 3 years ago that you would ever look at a game in which Gerrit Cole was starting and you would see them as big a dogs as they were heading into this one, certainly in the postseason. But when you go up against Rasmussen, who has been an absolute stud for this Rays team, he's owned this Yankees team this year as well, you do get a little bit of a price on the Yankees. I didn't bet it. I came pretty close, actually, to playing the Yankees, mainly because you look at this Rays squad, and I don't know necessarily that I believe in the whole rust thing and all. I mean, they've been practicing just like they have, you know, with all that. And certainly there's arguments to be made that maybe the rest is good for them. But I will say that outside of Caminero, I mean, Hicks has a little bit of power or whatever. But, like, I mean, you're not really worried about that. It just takes so much for the Rays to score, right? I mean, like, mm-hmm. it takes multiple hits. Unless it's Caminero, like, it takes multiple hits. It takes stolen bases. It takes bunts. It takes all of that. Whereas, like, the Yankees, even without Judge in the lineup, still have a little bit of pop in that lineup with them. And so I came really close, ended up not pulling the trigger on it, but it had been the Yankees or pass for me.
8: Yeah, I have the under in this game. Mm-hmm. I took under 7. By the way, Yandy Diaz leadoff single against Gerrit Cole, Drew Rasmussen, 3-up, 3-down there in the top of the first. I took the under 7. Gerrit Cole, of course, is one of those guys, and we'll talk about this ad nauseum throughout the playoffs, where some of these starters have leashes and some of them don't. Gerrit Cole is certainly one of them. If there is one for Tampa Bay, it's probably Drew Rasmussen, because we know Kevin Cash likes to go to that bullpen. So, like, you look at the other starters, the Nick Martinez's those guys, whatever is, I forget. God, I just lost his name. But nevertheless.
7: Griffin Jacks,
8: yeah. Yes. And, you know, they're not going to go very deep into a game. But Rasmussen might. But I did take the under here. Of course, we know no Judge there in the lineup and not active for this series. But I almost got there at the Yankees. But I went with the under 7 in this one. This just This strikes me as one of those vintage Rays Yankees games where it's 3-2 or 3-1. And you mentioned how the Rays, in terms of how they score runs, they don't do it with the long ball. They got to do it with small ball. And they got guys that can run, especially Chandler Simpson, who's batting fifth in that lineup with the stolen bases, Palacios as well. So they will run a little bit. But Gerrit Cole has given up a leadoff single here, so no score in the bottom of the first frame.
7: Threw one middle, and it was just, you know, when you throw middle at 95 these days, it ain't going to work out for you too well. So single there for that one. We'll keep you updated as we progress here with this one, guys. 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It's also subject to the notice of financial incentives. Users can opt out of this loyalty program at any time based on leading U.S. Sportsbook analysis from July 2026. This is a paid endorsement. Let's get into the NFL here, Wes, and we're going to kick things off here with a game happening overseas. So for us, bright and early, 6:30 a.m. for us. You know, I don't even mind it because I get up early on Sundays anyway, so it's kind of like I just wake up to a game. So I'm like, all right.
8: That's, yeah, now,
7: you know,
8: now we're used to it. Now it's not, but it's not like you ease into the day where it's like, okay, I get my coffee. It's like, okay, right when I wake up, they're going to be kicking off in London, and it's going to be the Indianapolis Colts, Washington Commanders. I mentioned that earlier in the first segment of our show when we were talking about, you know, survivor entries or million entries. Colts were very popular in the Circa Friday Football Invitational last night. They're out to 4.5 in the market. Is the, not many buying
7: the Commanders.
8: And this
7: was 3, by the way. Like, so I mean, that's what I was alluding to this a little bit earlier, right? I mean, I have Colts -3, but, I mean, there's obviously a massive difference between 3 and 4.5. And so it's just a completely different handicap. And so now we just got to kind of look at it at where it sits right now, which is at 4.5. And I'm not jumping up and down to bet it. I'm certainly not taking the points with Washington. As we mentioned, I mean, this injury report for them is just absolutely brutal. One in which that I don't really want to mess with too much here. Of course, Jaden Daniels is out. It will be Marcus Mariota yet again. And then you look at this. I mean, Rashad White is out. Sam Cosmi is out. Nick Cross is out. Terry McLaurin gets added on a Friday. That's never any good.
8: Right.
7: When it's a wide receiver hamstring that gets added on a Friday. So that's never any good.
8: It's like,
7: good.
8: We'll see how it goes, right?
7: Yeah, I mean, like, and it's a deal where even if he goes, I mean, the risk for re-injury is so incredibly high with these wide receivers and hamstrings and stuff, especially considering he was full Wednesday, Thursday, and then gets added to the injury report there on Friday. On the Indy side, Keenan Allen did get downgraded to out today, so he will not play here in this one. But, man, you look at this. This is what it comes down to for me, Wes, is this offensive line for the Colts is very, very good. You have one of the very best running backs in all of football, and I think you are going to see Jonathan Taylor a ton in this game. And listen, I do understand that when you look at this and you're going to see that early on in the season, Washington has stuffed the run fairly well. I do get the numbers. I'm a numbers dude, but it's a different animal when you get a really good offensive line paired up also with a really good running back as well.
8: Yeah, and they're going to need to rely on that running game because the Colts, of course, they were shorthanded at receiver already because I think Josh Downs has done a nice job, by the way, for this team, but he's not a true number one, and the Colts don't really have a true number one receiver, so they're having to use Taylor. They need to get Tyler Warren a little bit more involved, who is their first-round draft pick, tight end out of Penn State last year. Need to get him going a little bit more. The Commanders, it's tough to buy the Commanders. I know off an upset win, but they were outgained by, you know, close to 200 yards last week. And what were they, +3 in the turnover margin? Mariota did okay, but they were -2.8 in terms of the yards per play advantage / disadvantage. Mariota, I thought, played very solid, but they were pretty lucky. Yep. Even though they were up in that game, you do that box score post-game autopsy, and it's like, how'd they win this game?
7: Yeah.
8: Like they shouldn't have even been in the game. The Colts, I think it's right, man. I think the Colts are right here. I don't know if I want to pay necessarily to lay it, to be honest with you, because their defense is a little bit better last week.
7: A little dicey.
8: Yeah.
7: A little dicey for sure.
8: Especially in the back end and that coverage. And they got, like, guys off the streets playing linebacker. You have no idea who these guys are. And they didn't really address that, I think, very well in the offseason. So I'm a little lukewarm, personally, about laying the points. I understand if it's kind of a contrarian survivor entry, but this is one, as of now, I am staying out of. I don't want any Washington, so it'd be Colts or nothing, but I'm going to choose nothing right now.
7: Yeah, I did the three. I don't think the 4.5 would have gotten into my account, just to, you right. know, to be honest. I don't think it would have gotten there, so that's kind of my handicap here on this one. I will say this. I mean, there's no pass rush whatsoever in Washington at all. Daniel Jones should be able to sit in the pocket, have all day to throw here. So that should, in theory, open up this run game even more for Jonathan Taylor and this awesome offensive line. And then on the other side, I mean, again, if McLaurin doesn't go, this is just, you look at this, and Marcus Mariota is fine as a backup, but, I mean, limited certainly as a passer and certainly limited as a playmaker. And so I just think that everything kind of starts ticking a little bit towards them. Because, I mean, even on the defensive side, yeah, the Colts, like you mentioned, are leaky, but you're not in love with the Commanders defense either, right?
8: No.
7: So it's kind of like, yeah, maybe you give them a slight edge or whatever, but if they can't score, if they can't stop the Colts from scoring, it doesn't really matter.
8: Right. You know? This total, by the way, 47, 46.5, pretty much right where it opened. So nothing for me as of now. By the way, before you hit the break, final score in Dodger Stadium, 5-3. Dodgers hang on. Evan Phillips gets the last out for Doyers.
7: They had to get an extra one in
8: yes,
7: there.
8: They
7: didn't want to have to do that.
8: It's like that's why you loaded up on all these starters, and you made that trade for Scooball and all these guys, and you're paying all this money because it's like, we can't really rely on that bullpen, and they barely got it done against the Braves today, who looked pretty lifeless for most of the game.
7: We're going to see what happens here in this one. It's a 10-point lead for Tennessee, but Auburn is in the red zone, a minute 23 left. And they're trying to decide if this was a catch or a fumble or if he's down or what's going on here. So they're
8: Auburn, by the way, trying to get in the back door here late at Neyland.
7: And we're going to look up to a Kentucky lead now over in South Carolina. So that hot seat might be getting a little bit hotter. Hour number two when we come back.
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1: Hour number two, Ready, Set, Bet here on VSiN, the Sports Betting Network, and there will be no hero theatrics or anything happening over there in Knoxville as a very weak interception will end that drive. 24-10, that's going to end up being the final there in that one, Wes. So Tennessee, not pretty, but a win is a win is a win. It's going to win by double digits.
2: Yeah, absolutely. So 4-1 will the Vols be after this one. Auburn going to fall to 3-2, likely not getting the ball back. Deshaun Bishop, 33 for 216, three touchdowns. Helmet sticker for that young man. It's Tennessee. Inconsistent quarterback play goes to the backup, George McIntyre, and going to go ahead and get a win here. So 24-14, Tennessee.
1: Dodgers do close it out 5-3, so they take a 1-0 lead over the Braves. This is going to be a massive win for Missouri at home over Florida. They got the event staff out there. They're like, hey, don't rush the field. By the way, don't rush the field if you beat the number 8 team in the country. Like, just don't do that. 45-10 right now with a minute left there in that one. So Florida, all the hype in the world, Wes, and here we go. Not a loss, a beatdown over at Missouri.
2: That's college football, yeah. And that's exactly, you know, one of the things. Like, you know, you could be numbers-oriented in college football, but I think college football, obviously, a little bit more situational, certainly, than the National Football League from just a pure handicapping standpoint, and that's what you see in college football all the time. You never have the same team. I mean, these are, I hate to say, these are 18 to 21-year-old kids, but they're grown-ass men, and they're getting paid. So some of them aren't 21. Some of them are in their mid-20s that are playing college football. So Florida going to take the loss. They are going to get South Carolina in the swamp next week. Speaking of South Carolina, we have our eyes on them. I believe waiting on a ruling here. I think they just had a touchdown taken off the board. We are early fourth quarter, and you mentioned how the Wildcats have come back and taken a lead 24-20. South Carolina does have a first and goal, but took a penalty with a touchdown off the board. So are still the in-game favorite, but only 24-20 early fourth quarter Wildcats.
1: 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No hype, just quality beef. We are in the second inning. The Yankees do get out of that leadoff single. So 0-0 still. Yankees and Rays top of the second inning over there. Wes, we make our way down the card here. The New England Patriots are on the road at the Buffalo Bills. And out of the gate, this thing opened at 6.5. Didn't take long to get to 7 at the majority of the books. And looking over on VSiN.com right now at the betting splits, and even here at Circa, you're looking about 80% of the bets on the Bills, about 72% of the money on the Bills as well here in this one. And, you know, I think it's a situation for me where I understand why people want to come in. It's like, oh man, it's a full touchdown. It's the New England Patriots. They were in the Super Bowl last year. How can they be 7-point dogs in this one and all that? And then I think there's also a world where we have to maybe take into account that it was a Charmin soft schedule last year. They had a very pure run out with the way that everything went last year. And you start playing a tougher schedule, things change, teams adapt. They're doing all off seasons figuring out why you had so much success and how you had so much success. And Drake May's really, really struggling here to start the season.
2: Yeah, he is. 1-for-6 touchdown to interception ratio. Also has a fumble. He was 31-8, by the way, last season. So you get not only schedule regression, you get turnover regression, and it's all happened for the Patriots, who, by the way, 36 points in 3 games. That is tied for dead last with a fellow AFC East combatant, the Miami Dolphins.
1: You want to make it better, Wes? How about this? You have Josh Allen going up against a team that's not going to have Christian Gonzalez or Christian Barmore.
2: And that's what worries me. Now, in full disclosure, I did play Patriots plus 7 earlier in the week. I did not use in the million. Of course, it's 6.5, so wouldn't expect it to get used nearly as much. Buffalo, of course, very fortunate to cover last week. 24-16, they were -4 in the turnover margin, had almost 100 yards in penalties. I don't know, maybe that says more about the Chargers than the Bills from this standpoint. the teams that are, you know, 3-0, we've seen the trend. I think it was John Ewing at BetMGM. 3-0 straight up ATS in week four, usually about 39% in week number four over the last 10 years. So there's some context to that. And early on, you will see that when the market kind of maybe overcorrects on some of these teams. It's not a bet without Barrymore and Gonzalez that I would make now.
1: Yeah.
2: I'm going to stick with it. I'm not going to buy out just yet and panic off an injury, but did not use in the contest, but I'm officially on the Patriots plus +7, but not with a ton of conviction, I would say.
1: Yeah, you look at this, and you know now we're starting to get at least a little bit of context with these teams. The advanced stats are stuff that I'll really, really lean into here as we do these game breakdowns pretty much starting next week because you know, you talk about small sample size, but the NFL is just a small sample size in general. I mean, we only have 17 games to go from, so if you ignore the first 4 weeks, which is a quarter of the season, you know, then when do you actually start caring about all this stuff? So, you know, you look, and I mean, as you mentioned, the futility here on offense for this team so far, 28th in offensive EPA per play. They are dead last offensive DVOA in the NFL right now. You look, they're not really getting it done on the defensive side of the ball either. I mean, their pass rush, 24th in the league. Their run defense, 26th in the league. I mean, Wes, you look at their offensive line ranking, 23rd according to Pro Football Focus heading into the week, and they're probably going to be down one of the starters as well. So a line that wasn't good in the first place, going to be down another one. I mean, really, I think the question is valid, what you said last week, I mean, what you just said about last week with this Buffalo team was it bad on Buffalo or was it good on Buffalo that you're finding a way to win when you basically played your D minus game, right? And you still found a way to win.
2: Yeah, this maybe says that the Chargers are really bad, and I know we'll get to that game later. Mm-hmm. And why you're not seeing a lot of support for the Chargers, even though you're getting Seattle kind of off a weak performance, and you know, taking the same number at Seattle than they are against Buffalo. I think most people would have Buffalo power rated ahead of Seattle certainly on early in the season, but. Yeah, that's the thing is, like, with Buffalo, they're still winning because you're not going to have your A game, even in the NFL. Mm-hmm. You're not going to have that every single week. But Buffalo, I think, was predictably sloppy as a big favorite, with extra rest off winning at Detroit. This, by the way, closes out the three-game homestand, which is very rare in the NFL. Yeah. But with that new stadium up in Buffalo, I wouldn't lay it with Buffalo, but I've got a New England ticket that I don't feel really great about, so that might be a trade in and out there during the game.
1: Yeah, looking here, I mean, we'll see how they play defense against Josh Allen, but I mean, he has been just unbelievable last 3 years against man coverage, and you get this team that's placed, you know, man coverage at the third highest rate in the league. That said, they're going to be without Christian Gonzalez, so maybe they can't do that, and so maybe they have to adjust how they typically play defense. But is that a good thing or is that a bad thing? Because you're playing out of how you want to, right? You're playing out of character in what you're used to doing. So we'll see how that all plays out. But certainly a super interesting game, and certainly an interesting game to how we view this Patriots team moving forward. Because if they lay another egg here, Wes, we might just have to understand that maybe this team just isn't good at all.
2: Yeah, maybe this is just a down year, even though Mike Vrabel, if you believe in want the trends to be your friends, I say make them your acquaintances, not necessarily your friends, but, you know, 30-18-2 as a career as an underdog. Mm-hmm. That includes his time at Tennessee, of course. So usually this is kind of that, what we always used to call the rah-rah Mike Tomlin spot in Pittsburgh, where he's a small home dog and usually got it done. Usually a good spot for Vrabel, but we'll see. We'll see if they are very good because they haven't looked it in 3 weeks.
1: Jets are on the road at the Chicago Bears. This is 3.5 in favor of the Bears at home. 42.5 to 43.5 is your total out there in the market. Of course, we know that it's going to be no Caleb Williams. However, it's going to be Tyson Bagent going here. So despite the fact that you got the really good effort out of Case Keenum last week, they're going to go with the guy that won the number two job. They're not going to Wally Pip him here or anything like that. So Bagent's going to start. And go in there with this one at home, Wes, as a 3.5-point favorite over a Jets team that has been a little bit feisty, you know, so far this year. I mean, they're not very good. They don't have as much talent as everybody else, but it seems like they're at least maximizing what they've got right now.
2: I understand that Tyson Bagent did win the number two job, but you just had a guy that I thought played pretty well on Monday night with Case Keenum as they get the win over Philadelphia. And he's up there with his daughter, with Scott Van Pelt, and she's just smiling ear to ear, you know, like, Daddy did it and got to see it. And I'm on the Jets here. I don't like him changing that much. By the way, the Jets were almost getting a touchdown in Detroit and didn't end up covering or ended up pushing, depending on your number. And now you're only getting 3.5. I know no Caleb Williams. And, you know, Jets got some questions with injuries. Kenyon Sadiq, who's been pretty good as a rookie tight end out of Oregon, is he going to go? We know Breece Hall is out. Adonai Mitchell, also questionable. But
1: A.D. Mitchell got ruled out today.
2: Okay.
1: So he is definitely out. Maui Noah is out as well. He got ruled out in this one. So, definitely going in a little bit banged at Mason Taylor. Out. So if Sadiq's not able to go, Mason Taylor's already out. So that would be thin there at tight end for this Jets team. But man, I'm with you. The reason I couldn't get there on the Bears mainly is because I don't know about the switch. The guy won the job in the. I get it. I understand. The guy won the job in the offseason. But man, you throw your three out there. Who was able to do what he did last week.
2: And he had such feel good. They win on Monday night. Everybody's loving it.
1: I just don't know, man.
2: The old man still has it. That boosts a team's morale, too. Yeah. And I know, you know, we talk numbers and trends and all the different stats and whatnot, but there is something to be said for, like, team morale or something. It's like, hey, we're going to this guy. Not that they don't like Tyson Bagent. I'm sure they like him fine. But when you make this kind of switch, it's like, man, what did he do? You know, he didn't do anything wrong here, but Ben Johnson and obviously the offensive staff there have been very good schemers. I think they had a very good game plan, by the way, against Philadelphia last
1: Monday. If you weren't
2: Monday,
1: following man. That, it's Bagent wasn't coming back, wasn't injured. He was a concussion. So it's not like, oh, he was, you know, a knee or an ankle or whatever. If you're wondering, it wasn't a physical injury, concussion. So he cleared protocol here to make it back for this one. I mean, listen, this Bears team's in a good spot, though, right now. I mean, the way that the Packers look, obviously, you're not impressed by them very much. I don't think you're super scared of some of these other teams as well. If they can get a couple of wins with Caleb Williams down, go a long way for them, no doubt. But when we come back, we'll get some thoughts here from Ryan Reynolds, see what he's on this week over in the NFL.
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0: experience today.
1: Again, I wish the total was 46.5. I would absolutely love it at that. So I'm going to take New England plus 7. I think they're in a bounce back spot. I think that I kind of lean over still, but I don't like the 49.5 number. It's a little too much for me to actually bet on.
2: Yeah, we are definitely along the same lines there. We'll see if New England can get out of the cellar, averaging 12 points a game through 3 weeks and are tied with Miami. You don't want to be tied with Miami, really, in anything. No. But staying in with an AFC East team, the Jets, Jets go to Chicago off a Monday night win. Case Keenum, did great job, for Chicago. And now they're going to Tyson Bagent, who did win the number two job. Matt and I were just talking about this game, Ryan, and it's like, understand he won the number two job, but it's like a guy got a big win on Monday night, and now you're going to bench him for a week. Nevertheless, they're taking on the Jets. It's went up to 3.5, but it's pretty much been stationary there for a Jets team that I think is, you know, been a little feisty, not very talented, but certainly spirited in game in pretty much every single week so far.
1: I like the term spirited. I'm with you on that. I think they have some talent in their skill group. They have a decent offensive line. And Geno Smith, I'm going to lean into the over here. So you know where I'm going with this. Geno Smith is a very pressure-sensitive quarterback. You pressure the guy, he takes terrible, terrible sacks. A lot of you guys, you know, he played in Vegas last year. You've seen this firsthand. Chicago is not a team that generates a lot of pressure with their front four. They have to bring heat to bring it to get to the quarterback. So I think the Jets are in and exceeds expectation point on offense. And on the other side of things, Tyson Bagent, you know, Case Keenum played a great game last week. You know, go where the zone tells you to go with the ball. Veteran quarterback against Vic Fangio, he couldn't have really played better. I think long term, Tyson Bagent gives Chicago a bit more optionality. I think the Bears are an exceed expectation here, spot offensively as well. I like the over 43.5 in this game. I think I would lean Jets if I'm taking the spread, but I'm going to stay away from that current.
3: The most unlikely of 3-0 teams, I think, would be the Las Vegas Raiders, as they're going to host the Chiefs here as 4.5-point dogs. What do you see here?
1: Yeah, this is, from a pure betting standpoint, I actually hate this game, but I think I have a pretty interesting angle on it. I think the KC side is, you know, everyone's going to be looking at this similar. You have Patrick Mahomes, you know, they're coming off a pretty sleepy week in Miami last week. If they came back and, you know, a bit of a bounce back on offense, played well, won this game a little margin, I don't think it would really stun anyone. But I think this Raiders team is a little bit different, their offseason in particular. Lindenbaum at center, the free agent acquisition, I think he helps you manage Chris Jones better. Max Crosby eats up, you know, pretty much everyone, but the Chiefs' interior offensive line is much stronger than their tackle, so you're going to have to double Crosby. Now you have Kwity Paye, who can win one-on-ones. You're much better at linebacker with Dean and Walker. I think that helps with managing Kenneth Walker, the new acquisition for Kansas City. So I'm not sure I want to get involved in the line in this game, but if I look at this through the Raiders' end, where, you know, Kirk Cousins plays a clean game but unspectacular, the defense plays pretty well, I like under 47.5 a little bit. So I like the Raiders-Chiefs under 47.5.
2: That's actually what I played here, Ryan, because we well know when Kansas City, if they do get a lead, even if it's not a very comfortable one, they'll run the ball and they'll kill the clock. You know, they're a team that'll slow the pace. So I hope you're right, and everybody out here is starting to maybe believe in that Raider defense. They've certainly been getting a lot of turnovers, so that's an interesting one. I had no idea what to do with the side either, but curious with this one, because this is one, you mentioned how that game kind of scares you on the side. This one does for me. The Bengals and the Jaguars here, two very good teams, two very potent offenses. We have a really high total here, well above 50. Interested to see what you think here. Bengals laying 2.5 at home.
1: First, what a great game. I don't know why it's in the 1 o'clock window, which I guess would be, what, the 10 o'clock window for U.S. coasters. I don't know why that's not at least the 4:25 national game. I mean, who doesn't want to see Joe Burrow and Trevor Lawrence? And that is the thing, is everyone has the attention on them. Both of these teams have top 10 pass rushes. So, you know, again, like, we got Jamar Chase, we got T. Higgins, we got Burrow. We can take the top off of any defense. But like you said, 51.5 is pretty high. And I think these pass rushers can be impactful, where even a 27-24 type game goes under. So I kind of like the under here. Don't really have any interest in a side. If I did, small lean Bengals. But again, 51.5, I'm going to take the under here.
3: Talking to Ryan Reynolds, find his work over at Established Run at Ryan Reynolds NFL. Ryan, I want to talk a little bit about Survivor. This has been a brutal first 3 weeks for a lot of these contests out there. Tons and tons of entries go up in smoke with some of these teams that we thought were going to be good, ended up not being good here to start out the season, and some unlikely upsets. We head into this week with two games that seem to be the very obvious choices. We think there's going to be a ton on the Vikings. We think there's going to be a ton on the Ravens. How do you think this plays out this week? And is there any other games, any other teams that you're interested in this week from a survivor aspect?
1: I love this question. Survivor is such a brutal game, but the payoff is enormous. I'll answer your question first. Is I would stay away from Buffalo. I definitely don't want to get involved in that. I think Drake Mays has better days ahead of him. I don't want to. I'm going to save Buffalo for a better spot. I'm comfortable with Baltimore. They're moving their first round pick guard to center this week, so they're down to their fourth option at center, and that's going to make right guard and center worse this week. Where the Titans, the one strength of their defense is Jeffrey Simmons in the interior. I think Baltimore still wins, but at least I can create a path for Tennessee, making this a little messy. And what is, you know, a kitchen sink game? They're 0-3. Need to win here. Miami's bad. You know, I'm not one of those guys who's optimistic about what Miami's doing. They have a few, like, you know, they're good at center. They have a couple good linebackers. You know, A-Chain's out for the year, so we can't talk about running back anymore. But Brian Flores is just, he makes life miserable for inconsistent passers. And we've seen him shut down Lamar Jackson, so he's high-end against rushing quarterbacks, too. I don't really see how Miami's going to generate effective offense. You know, it's just a question of, do you trust Kyler Murray enough without Justin Jefferson in a get-well spot? I still lean towards yes. I'm going to play both the Ravens and the Dolphins a little bit. If you wanted to get really off the board, I think the Colts are a little interesting. Washington's, you know, letdown spot after a big win against Seattle. I kind of like that. A little risky. Speaking of Seattle, Chargers interior offensive line so bad. I think the Chargers take care of business there too. So those are the two spots where if I was going to fade the two top options, those are the two ones I'd be thinking.
3: I like
1: about.
3: To hear you say the Colts, my friend. As I have one. I'm down to two out of my 10, unfortunately. But I've got one chalk entry and then one that I went wacky, and Colts was the wacky choice this week.
1: I like it.
2: Ryan, about a minute left to go. Let me get your take on the battle of the Lone Star State, Dallas and Houston. You mentioned a poor offense with the Chargers. Well, the Houston Texans have been about as poor as anybody to start the season. 0-3, laying 3 now at home. A little bit of juice to that Cowboys side. Total 48.5. What's your outlook here for the Cowboys and Texans?
1: I have a derivative here. The Texans, the Cowboys team total has been between 22 and 23, you know, depending on where you're looking. I'm going to take the under on that because I've seen the rich man's version of the Cowboys offense in Joe Burrow and the Bengals offense only score 20 on Houston when Houston, you know, failed on fourth down and all sorts of things. And I don't think Dallas is going to do better against this defense. So it's essentially like a parallel situation where I think the medium outcome is significantly lower than 23. So I'm going to take the Cowboys team total under.
3: He is Ryan Reynolds. Find his work over on Established Run at Ryan Reynolds NFL over on the Twitter machine as well. Appreciate the time, man, and good luck.
1: Gentlemen, pleasure as always.
2: Thank you, Ryan.
3: Look down, still scoreless here, BYU and TCU. About 6.5 left there in the first quarter. Of course, BYU with a 10 next to their name, Wes, and one of those teams we said trying to knock on the door maybe of the playoff. And Kentucky down 3 to South Carolina over there. On the road. Now, this Kentucky team still has 7 minutes and 22 seconds, so plenty of time here left in the fourth quarter. However, we saw a very good third quarter out of Kentucky in which they outscored South Carolina 14-0, but down 7-0 here in the fourth quarter. We'll keep you updated on all those. We'll check in on baseball, and we still have a whole lot of NFL to talk as well. Ready, Set, Bet here on BC.
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3: Field goal ties it up over in Columbia, 27-27. Kentucky and South Carolina still scoreless. BYU and TCU getting ready for Miami and Clemson to kick off. This is 14-14.5, something like that. And Wes, you said you took the points with Clemson.
2: I did, and a lot of other people apparently have too, because this thing has crashed. This was 17.5 earlier this week, and now you're getting close to two touchdowns. And look, we have seen with Miami, who's obviously very impressive, and Darian Mensah certainly one of the Heisman favorites, I think second or third choice on the board as we go into kickoff here. But Miami with Mario Cristobal can be a little questionable in these big favorite spots. We saw Wake Forest actually give him a game a couple weeks ago on Friday night. This is down to 14. I think Clemson has a very good defense. Don't know about the quarterback. Seemingly might have found a running back, Gideon Davidson, a big game against North Carolina and then a big game at Cal last Friday night. Now coming back home, and it's like Clemson, there's still that perception that maybe they're not great because they got hammered by LSU in week number one. But ever since then, they've won three in a row. I just thought the number was too high. I think at 14, this is probably about right. for Miami. So doesn't seem to be a lot of buybacks. Still some 14.5 out there, but
3: I think the only advice got some support I can give in this one is, given what we saw earlier today, if you like Mensah or Tony in the Heisman market, go bet it now, because right, if they have big games, it's going to move.
2: Because it is the primetime ABC game.
3: It's going to move, yeah.
2: Yeah, absolutely, and you have to look at that, because more of the voters and the pollsters, they might not be watching a stream like on ESPN Plus or something. Mm-hmm. Like, they're watching ABC and NBC, CBS. Hopefully they're watching VSiN as well, but that, in terms of games, that's what they're watching, and they're going to pay attention to those a lot more.
3: So, again, Mensah, 550 at least at DraftKings, and Tony, 28 over there at DraftKings. But we watched Jeremiah Smith in real time crash all the way to plus 120 with a big game. So, again, as Wes mentioned, this is going to be a spotlight game here, and if either of those guys show out, or if both of them do, those odds are definitely going down.
2: This won't be like a Central Michigan game. We talked about it on the show last week. That was one of the late window games where Miami got up big and they pulled Mensah in like the middle of the third quarter. It's like, why get him hurt in a game where we're up 40 some points? And we've seen that a couple times. This is a conference game, so they're not going to be doing that here. So this is going to be try to run it up if you can. But I think that Clemson defense going to give a test.
3: Arizona is on the road at the Giants, and they are going to go in as road favorites. Yes, the Arizona Cardinals are 2.5 point favorites over the New York Football Giants. 44 to 44.5 is our total out there. The Giants going to go with Jameis Winston even after trading for J.J. McCarthy. We'll see if that's the case in 3 or 4 weeks after he's been there and learns the offense and all of that. But as of right now, it will be Jameis Winston here at home against this Cardinals team that broke everybody's heart in week number one. And, Wes, you know, it is, it's kind of like what we've said here with when it comes to Jacoby Brissett. Like, his floor is his ceiling, but at least you kind of know what you're getting, right? Like, he's never going to go win you a game, but, like, he doesn't really, like, lose you a game either. He just kind of is what he is. He's just there in the middle.
2: Yeah, exactly. And apparently the bettors think that's enough, because they're a road favorite here. And, look, there are times, too, where obviously we discuss with people we know, you know, it's a little handicap to handicapper type of thing, not just the numbers or the screen or the market. And a lot of guys I respect like Arizona here in this spot, and I wasn't really convinced either way, to be honest with you, because it seems ridiculous to lay Arizona as a road favorite, which means it's probably the side to bet, but they're like, what, minus 2 yards a play in margin? That's dead last in the league. Now, granted, they played, I believe, arguably the toughest schedule, certainly number one or number two, depending on which site you look for rankings. So they played a much tougher schedule than the Giants, but they had the Giants are 2-1, and Arizona is just 1-2. It would be Arizona or nothing, but I'm choosing nothing as of now because I don't have a lot of faith in the Giants. And then, is Arizona a team you could really trust? Now, they got in there late and covered on the road against San Francisco, as we were watching that after the program. So Chad Ryland, by the way, got added to the holiday card list because I had the Cardinals plus the points and fortunately got that field goal. But this is a team, I'm always lukewarm to lay a team that's not used to a certain point spread role. And we talked about that last week at the Raiders and the Saints.
3: Yeah,
2: Saints not used to being a home favorite, certainly in the last few years. Arizona not used to being a road favorite. Tough spot for me. It's a pass for now.
3: Yeah, it is. This was one of the first games I scratched off because, like, I kind of start my handicapping, Wes, with going, like, okay, do either one of these teams have an obvious advantage in any aspect of the game? And then, like, then I kind of start my handicap from there and then work my way backwards and say, like, oh, okay, but then it's negated this and blah and yada yada. You look at these teams and they're just equal crap. Like, I mean, it's like the offensive lines are not good. They don't get any pressure on the quarterback. The quarterback position, I mean, like, Jameis and Jacoby Brissett. Like, Jacoby Brissett's not going to do as many stupid plays as Jameis, but at least Jameis has upside with his arm strength and whatever.
2: He can make bigger plays.
3: Yeah, like, whatever. There's just nothing. There's nothing to discern between these two teams for me. And so with that, I was like, this is a pretty easy scratch off for me.
2: I didn't know what to do here. Over's getting a little bit of support, so it's like, okay, do you buy the Giants, who are life and death against Tennessee? Like, Tennessee probably should have won that game, even though they were down the whole way. Cam Ward throws that late interception, so they should have got a win.

0: Yankees. The Yankees, through three innings, have not gotten a hit off of Drew Rasmussen. We talked about how good Rasmussen has been all season long. 9-0 after the All-Star break. Just unbelievably efficient as well. And so another hit here. Liam Hicks, I think, off Garrett Cole double. So getting to Cole here in the bottom of the third is his Rays team that, as we said, Wes, went off as pretty big favorites.
1: Yeah, they certainly did. Drew Rasmussen, by the way, no hits, has allowed two walks, four strikeouts, only 51 pitches through three. You would think he's at least going into the six. They're certainly on pace for that, as Garrett Cole going to try to get out of this jam. Chandler Simpson up with two outs.
0: So let's get to a game I know you do have an opinion on here, and that is Dallas on the road at Houston. They'll head down, play in the Dome down there. This is currently 3 in favor of Houston at home. You can find an expensive 2.5 at Caesars, but I would not lay -128 on the 2.5. Like, so don't do that. 48.5 is your total there in this one, Wes. And, you know, this Cowboys team, like you said at the top of the show, really, really wasted an opportunity last week. And you just kind of wonder, it's been the same story with this team for the last 3 years. It's just like, get there and not do it. Get there and not do it. Get there and not do it. And then same old last week.
1: Yeah, on the Dallas side, first of all, Overshown still out with the hamstring. Kobe Duran out. Jonathan Bullard out. Jalen Thompson out. Malik Hooker may not be able to go with the forearm. So you're down close to about 4 starters already on defense for a defense that was hurting anyway. But you're getting a bad offense who may be able to get right here. I do like Houston here. I know 0-3, and I'll admit, I'm not being stubborn here because I was high on Houston coming into the season, and now they start 0-3. Some teams we do get right, and some teams we get wrong, and Houston was one. It looks to be very wrong. The defense is still really good, though.
0: Yes, like, and a big addition getting Nico Collins back this week. I mean, it's for an offense that might be limited anyway, and you really are kind of like betting on a good defensive performance and where with this team. You can't have Nico Collins out and get the full experience here, and so at least getting him back in the lineup is certainly something that for a Texans backer, you got to feel great about.
1: Yeah, it certainly gives them, I think, a true, target, main target, whether you want to say he's a wide receiver one or not is up for debate. But Houston, you see the numbers there offensively, just 18 points a game. The defensive numbers are inflated because they had that shootout with Buffalo week one, but I thought they were very good against Cincinnati, very good against Indianapolis. Colts had to hang on for dear life, got that field goal from Spencer Strader at the end, but I still think this defense is good, even though Al-Shaheer is going to be out for this one. I think that this is where Houston, kind of like rallies here, and there is a little bit of pride. I know you get more of that in college than you do in the NFL, but it's like, okay, we're both in the Lone Star State. The Cowboys are America's team and Texas's team. So you get a little bit more extra juice, I think, when you're Houston playing the Cowboys, that you're not the redheaded stepchild of the state. So I like Houston here. I know it's tough to lay points with a team that's 0-3, not only straight up but against the number. But that is what we're doing here. So a very stinky favorite. Those are kind of my favorite types, to be honest.
0: Don't know if Joey Porter's going to play or not. He was not on the injury report. So as we know, he was just faking the injury whenever he was with the Steelers because he didn't want to be there because they wouldn't pay him. And so he was not on the official injury report. Who knows? They might throw him out there in situational deals. By the way, the Cowboys acquired Joey Porter Jr. in a trade from the Steelers. So we'll see about that one. No play for me. I'm very, very interested party, though, because this is going to go a pretty long way for me trying to figure out what these teams are, Wes, because I don't really know exactly what the teams are. Jacksonville, Cincinnati, Green Bay, and Tampa Bay when we come back.
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12: Twenty-seven, Kentucky, South Carolina, 18 seconds left. We got a third and five here for Kentucky that is, I believe, Wes, they've moved into kind of like bomb field goal range right now. But I don't know if they would do it considering how much time is left on the clock. South Carolina would most certainly call timeout here if Kentucky ran it because it'd be about a 60-yarder from where they're at right now. So this is interesting. This is a pretty big play. Oh, my goodness. So South Carolina jumps, Kentucky moves, but this is going to be a really judgment call here by these officials as to whether the guy made it back or not, or if this is going to be, offside. So, wow, the 3-5 yards and the first down.
13: So this gets to 56 yards. Now, in the NFL, they make them like chip shots, and maybe not necessarily in college, but still – you don't want that to happen, man.
12: And they got a timeout, Wes. So they can do whatever they want to. They can run whatever they can run whatever.
13: South Carolina is trying to find a way to lose here. So we'll keep you updated on that one. Early dog with some life here. How about SCO Buffs, the Colorado Buffaloes, out to a 7-0 lead over to Texas Tech Red Raiders. By the way, quarterback change there in Boulder. Isaac Wilson, the younger brother of one Zach Wilson, took over last week. They pulled Jillian Lewis, who is another guy, had a lot of NIL money and NIL commitments, kind of like Bryce Underwood at Michigan, and we saw how it went for him. So it is Isaac Wilson who throws the touchdown pass, and now 7-0 Buffs, as that line's kind of been back and forth, close 13.5 pretty much market-wide.
12: The Jacksonville Jaguars are on the road at the Cincinnati Bengals. This is a game I'm, you know, Wes, less from a betting standpoint and more from a let's see what these teams are, right? Let's see what these teams are made out of. You look at the AFC, and yeah, I understand you got the Chiefs over there, but you know, it seems like the AFC can still be up for grabs, right? And like, these are two teams that are certainly well positioned to do so if they can live up to expectations. 2.5 right now in favor of Cincinnati. That said, I can tell you that here at Circa, where we assume sharper money and bigger bets are coming in, it's juiced all the way to 120. So it could be headed to 3 by the time this thing kicks off. 51.5 to 52, the total out there in the market.
13: If there was one where I think I was on Gil Alexander's Megapod this week, and Gil poses the question to the panel every week, which game do you not want any part of? There's actually multiple candidates, by the way, this week. But this would be one of them for me because it's a high total. So ordinarily, look, I like to tease that 2.5 up through the 3 and the 7. I don't like to do it with the higher totals. Yeah. To be honest with you, I don't like to do it when it's 51.5, 52. I like it when those totals are in the high 30s, low 40s. I think that's a lot more value. So not every Wong teaser is the same, really. So that's why I am avoiding that with Jacksonville. I have no idea what I'm going to do with this one. This will be one I'm certainly interested in. So I think convincing cases really for both sides.
12: We'll circle back to this one as we let you know that Kentucky ran a pass over the middle with no timeouts left, let their guy just get tackled right in the middle of the field, and the clock ran out. So they didn't, no Hail Mary, no field goal attempt, no nothing, end of regulation, without them even trying to win the game. How does this continually happen, Wes? I mean, how does this continually happen? These end-of-game scenarios for these coaches, they can't figure it out.
13: It seems like the easiest thing to do for coaches is to learn how game management and clock management, but it ends up being the hardest thing. Like, these guys can scheme all these different plays and all these different looks on offense and defense. And
12: before you blame it on the quarterback, if you are not that confident in your quarterback, don't run a play that even has a guy dragging across the middle to give him the option to throw it to him dragging across the middle.
13: It was that old NC State situation where they had the kid. It's like, you know, and he's got to know, but the coach has really got to tell him. Of course, where he fumbled in the end zone against Vanderbilt, and they won. By the way, NC State holds on. Small upset today over Louisville, 31-28. That was in the mid-afternoon window. But, yeah, you got to tell these guys. And these coaches, I think you need a quality control. I look at all the rosters on these staffs, and it's like quality control assistant. There's like 80 million people on these staffs, right, in Power 4 football. And it's like, you don't have somebody to, like, be your clock manager, your how many timeouts do we have, what's this and that. Basic stuff for the guy to be the get-back guy on the sideline so you don't get a penalty. And it's amazing how these coaches mess that up.
12: So you look at this in the Jags, I think you look at this team, and Wes, I understand they kind of blew that game in Denver, but I mean, it was on the road in Denver. Denver's got a great defense. There's excuses, I guess, to be had there with that one. They blow the doors off the Patriots, and then that win against the Browns doesn't look so shabby now. When you look at that one, it's a 34-10 win over the Browns in week number one for this Jags team. You look under the hood, it is an offense that is fifth in EPA per play through the short season. It's a defense that is fourth in defensive EPA per play allowed on the short season here. You go in and you start to look, and I'm like, okay, if you want to point a hole here, yes, there's been a little bit more pressure on Trevor Lawrence than you would like, and certainly they need to kind of shore that up on the offensive line at least a little bit, but it's been a pretty well-rounded, pretty good balanced team here for this Jacksonville. They got tons of different options to throw to on the offensive side of the ball as well for Trevor Lawrence to have a lot of success. I am very, very interested as a spectator for this game, but everything kind of lines up, right? That 2.5 where it just feels like this is going to be a field goal game one way or the other.
13: Yeah, I'm the same way. And just looking at this, if you like to do disparate handicapping based on last week's results, then maybe this would be buy low on Cincinnati because they just lost to a Steelers team that did not look great, even though they had a chance there at the end against Cleveland, but did not look great. So people aren't what it's like. These guys just lost to the Steelers, and the Steelers aren't any good, so why would you want to back them? This is going to be sit on the sidelines for me, more than likely.
12: Speaking of the buy low situation, this is what some people have done here in this one, Wes, and it is Green Bay on the road at Tampa Bay, and 3.5 in favor of Green Bay has now all but disappeared, and it is down to 3 here on this one where, you know, people would look at this and you would think, you're starting an undrafted rookie at quarterback for Tampa Bay, and yet the money's coming in on Tampa Bay. That gives you what the sentiment is here against this Green Bay squad. I mean, like, this is one of those where you look and you would think this is the ultimate situation to come in and fade Tampa Bay and whatever. No, people are looking at this as a buy-low situation. They took that hook gladly with Green Bay coming to town.
13: Yeah, something's got to give here. Yeah. Green Bay has been horrible on the road, 2-9, I think, against their last 11 against the number. Meanwhile, Tampa Bay, the streak continues, right? 12 in a row that they have not covered, and now they're getting a little bit of money. I actually did play a little Tampa Bay at 3.5. Not a strong play, but it was more against Green Bay. With all these injuries they have on the offensive line, you've got, I think you're down to like maybe your third center who is basically questionable. You have your guard out, another center, another offensive lineman out. So you've got a lot out for this team. And Tampa, is there a little bit of the element of surprise here? Is there a little bit, okay, we can call some different stuff with Jalen Daniels than we can call with Baker Mayfield? So there is a little bit of something to that. Maybe Tampa Bay first half might be worth a look here because they could catch them off guard. And that's, I believe, probably about 1.5 market-wide. Some might be 2.5. Tampa Bay still down McMillan and obviously down Mayfield with the thumb injury, but yeah, Tampa Bay, they really, I don't think, had a chance to win, but they weren't really out of it against Minnesota. They actually out-yarded the Vikings, by the way, third week in a row they've been out-gained. So I don't know, really, if Tampa is as bad as their record. I don't think they're great,
12: yeah,
13: but I don't really know how bad they are. But the Packers, I don't like those teams with offensive line injuries because I think that that goes sideways. Green Bay hadn't been able to run the ball at all. Without Jacobs.
12: And certainly, you know, not blitzing at the same rate that we talk about when we talk about with the Vikings, who were just ungodly with the rate that they blitz. But this Bucs team brings it about 43% of the time, which actually is four. To let you know just how much the Vikings blitz, and we sit there and talk about them blitzing like 72 and 73% of the time, 43% of the time is the fourth highest in the NFL.
13: Yeah.
12: So to let you know just how much they actually blitz here in this Packers line, like you just said. So here's a team that loves to bring the heat. That's what they do. You have a team that is down 3 starting offensive linemen that even when they had a couple of them in there, Wes, was already giving up pressure on 46% of Love's dropbacks as it is anyway. Like, I understand why people took the 3.5. I was slow to it and didn't pull the trigger, and now I missed out. I'm not going to come in on a bad number, but there's no way I'm laying it with Green Bay on the road with this offensive line situation, with the way that Tampa wants to play defense. They might can win this thing by scoring 17 points.
13: Exactly. And you can't do it not only with the offensive line, the protection issues, but not being able to run the ball like at all. They've been cash cows to go under these running back props for Green Bay, no matter who it is, whether it's Brooks or any of the other running backs.
12: Just a very, very, very interesting game here because this is – everybody coming in and back in Tampa Bay with this with a quarterback we've never seen before, and that just lets you know what everybody thinks of Green Bay. Still 1-0 top of the 5th inning. The Rays just the solo home run there in that one. That being said, the Yankees have yet to do that thing that they're all paid to do, which is hit the ball. They have 0 so far. So if they end up with 0 hits, Wes, the Rays are going to win.
13: They certainly are with the 1-0 lead. Drew Rasmussen, by the way, only 60 pitches in 4 innings, so he's got some time. Kevin Cash sometimes can be a little notorious pulling his starters, though, too early.
12: Hour number 3 when we come back.
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1: Ready, Set, Bet here on VSiN Hour number 3, Matt Brown, Wes Reynolds. As we finally get some scoring, BYU 7-0. It took a quarter and a half to finally get some points on the board over there in Fort Worth. But they do now hold the 7-0 lead over TCU. And we just looked up, Wes, and saw that the Tampa Bay Rays have a starter out there who is not giving up a hit through five innings. So far, just a 1-0 lead on the solo home run by Aranda there, but 1-0 in a 5-inning no-hitter so far for Rasmussen.
2: Yeah, and as you see usually with the Yankees, a lot of strikeouts for the Yankees, I believe now 8. They are one of the toughest teams in the league to take the opposing pitcher strikeouts under. Mm. If you try to do that, you're kind of beating your head against the wall. Like, they're not as quite as bad as like the Angels or the Rockies were, but they're one of the bottom few in strikeouts. They are very much free swingers and not finding much contact tonight as Rasmussen, as you mentioned, has got the no-hitter. 1-0 through 5. Gerrit Cole only 66 pitches through 4, so don't think Boone's going to try to get 6 out of him for sure.
1: Miami with a 7-0 lead early there over Clemson. That's about 5 minutes into the first quarter. Colorado 7-3 over Texas Tech. They're about 5:45 left in the first quarter there. In that one, USC 3-0 over Washington, 6 minutes left in the first quarter. And Boise State 7-0 over Utah State, 6:27 left in the first quarter there. In that one, Wes, your Indiana Hoosiers on the road at Rutgers as over 3 touchdown favorites. That's going to be kicking off here in a minute.
2: Yeah, and it's going to close 24.5 pretty much market wide. Hoosiers did get some good news, by the way. Turbo Rich.